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8: Scattered storms will be ending early this evening, then clearing skies overnight. It's a 7 on the WOKV Weather Meter, dropping into the 70s. Partly sunny, hot and humid for tomorrow and Wednesday, with only an isolated afternoon storm as we trend drier and hotter. Reach the mid-90s both days, feel like temperatures well above 100 degrees. With your First Alert Forecast, I'm Action News Jax Chief Meteorologist Mike Burrish for 104.5 WOKV.
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11: Back in action, hour number 3 of Fox Across America, a 3-hour audio masterpiece sponsored by the fine folks at Prevagen, which is for your brain. We've got a surplus of Prevagen right now because there's not a lot of brains out there if you've been following politics. I don't know if they did some type of Frankensteinian experiment. I don't even know if that's the correct word. But joining us now, a man with an intellectual acumen that far exceeds my own. He'd be the first one to tell you that. That's why I'm telling
12: you
11: that.
12: It's a very low bar.
11: I'm telling you that before he does.
12: Low bar.
11: Okay?
13: This guy's a serious ass.
11: But we love him anyway.
12: I have my glasses on today, you notice.
11: Yeah.
12: Which means...
11: What's that about?
12: I'm about 50% smarter.
11: You know what's funny? What do you think lends itself to overestimating someone's intellect? Is it glasses or a British accent?
12: Oh, British accent by far. You can say anything in a British. You can say, Jesus, I'm constipated right now, and you wouldn't believe what's about to happen. And you sound, I'm fairly constipated in my innards, and oh, my word, what's about to occur is apocalyptic. And you sound like you're in a House of Lords.
11: Straight up. I mean, you think if you were to listen to Prince Harry speak, he actually sounds intelligent,
12: yeah.
11: But he quit the royal family.
12: Yeah.
11: He had a no-show construction job because he wasn't even a real royal.
12: That's what I call that, the McLean Stevenson effect, right? McLean Stevenson, lead character on the show MASH when I was growing up as a kid. And he was like a main guy and everything else. He said, you know what? I'm bigger than this show. I'm going to go out on my own. The McLean Stevenson show, by the second episode, became a punchline. And they never wanted him back on MASH. His career, God bless him, cratered. I don't know the guy. I don't wish him any ill will. He may have passed on. I don't know. But That was the worst career move of all. You know, it's the name of all people used to name check that was Howard Stern.
11: Really?
12: Yeah, Stern Stevenson. Used to talk about the McLean Stevenson. Hang on until they blowtorch you out the door if it's going well.
11: Yeah, if you get
12: that's
11: a
12: my plan.
11: Hold on one of these. Yeah. Yes,
12: I mean, every time I show up in this building at Fox, I say, wow, my ID card still works.
11: They're letting
12: me do this? Wow.
11: Come on, man.
12: I'm telling you.
11: But you're not wrong. Okay, so there's two mindsets there because I agree on that McLean Stevenson thing, and that was born out of ego. But I think the Prince Harry thing, and the reason I bring this up, is I think amongst a lot of, I guess we describe them as like woke liberal people, they see victimhood as currency.
12: Sure.
11: And Prince Harry and Meghan Markle went in that direction of, hey, woe is us.
12: Yeah.
11: We're second string royals, and you don't understand how hard it is to get an eight-handed massage twice a day between appearances.
12: Yeah.
11: And they timed the zeitgeist a little late because we're beyond that now.
12: We are. That's right.
11: But don't you think, I would bet you, there's a couple of things attributable in my opinion for the rise in socialism. I don't doubt there are college kids who have massive student loans that don't come with a commensurate job that feel like the system failed them.
12: Yeah.
11: But I don't doubt there's a larger subset that are affluent white kids or just kids, affluent kids in general, who have no victimhood standing in the Democrat Party. But if we say the system is oppressive, then they're all in victim line.
12: That's right. And a lot of them are here in New York and the other blue cities because they migrated here.
11: Yes.
12: You know, it's well known that the percentages of people who voted for Mamdani were primarily majority young people and recent arrivals here in New York, Aravistas, as they say. And they were all from small towns, areas of the Midwest, New England, and why? Say to yourself, well, what's not there that we ostensibly have? And that is guarantees cradle to grave for three hots and a cot.
11: Yep.
12: And the reason for it is because the manufacturing base disappeared.
11: Mm-hmm.
12: Why did the manufacturing base disappear? Where were all those jobs from the 1950s where you had mill towns and company towns and factory towns, which people complained about?
11: Yep.
12: Of course, I worked too hard, blah, blah. But you had benefits. You knew you'd be able to raise a family. The basics were there.
11: Yeah.
12: Because, and it's not a hard thing to understand, and it's telling that he did it right at the end of his presidency. And I'm a broken record on this on the network, and I'm one of the few, but it's just a fact, historical fact, because I remember it. Bill Clinton, in the waning days of his presidency, picked up our entire manufacturing base and handed it to the Chinese in some naive formulation that by making them rich, it would liberalize them away from communism.
11: Mm-hmm.
12: And so he gave them permanent now, most favored nation status, which means essentially no tariffs.
11: Yes.
12: Well, they tariffed the hell out of us, number one. And then number two, he spearheaded their entry into the World Trade Organization, which normalized their trading and in many instances gave them benefit in the world trade towards every other nation on earth, or at least those in the WTO. Consequently, the West's manufacturing base, we make nothing anymore.
11: Nothing.
12: And that's why people say, why is he messing around with these tariffs? What is he doing? He keeps announcing Toyota's building a big plant in Louisiana or whatever it is. Why do we care? We care because we don't make anything anymore. And the idea is those jobs got to come back because AI or not, you got to make stuff.
11: Thank you. We're talking to Paul Morrow, Fox News contributor, founder, head writer, opsdesk.org. Check it out. And I think that's the biggest challenge right now on the socialist end of that is that they don't want, they're not really, really preaching those jobs come back. They're just preaching the government will handle your needs.
12: That's right.
11: Okay. But in order for the government to have that kind of money, okay, there, it needs
12: Thank
11: to be
12: you.
11: Generated somewhere. That's what's driving me crazy. So this is a larger point. AOC is obviously going viral again, maybe for the worst reason, which is trying to disavow previous policies by saying 2020 was a crazy year.
12: Yeah.
11: But if that's your admission, okay, well, we were susceptible to this idiotic groupthink.
12: Yeah.
11: Okay, you're also telling us the next round of idiotic groupthink might just corrupt you the same way. And it already has, because if you're saying things like abolish ICE, empty the prisons, dismantle capital, that is that is this year's 2020 mindset of politics, isn't it?
12: Hey, of course it is. And I've been saying for a long time now, and I think with you, and I think you agree, I have been saying now for about 2 years, and I got looked at like I had 10 heads, that she's going to be the nominee for president in 2028.
14: She's got a good shot, man.
12: And I really do think that it's going to go that way. I think Kamala, God bless her, is a, you know, a giggling buffoon. And I mean, I'm sorry, she just is, man. I mean, anytime you talk to it, it breaks down into this weird giggle and everything else. You can't have that woman as president. And I think that Democrats even see that.
14: Yep.
12: Newsom is just such an oily character. I don't think anybody's going for him outside California.
14: Yep.
12: What does that lead? The momentum, the energy, the small donors, it's all on the progressive side of things. That means AOC. And so, of course, now she's trying to say, well, Dean, I used to call her the Duchess of the Fund. And because she really spearheaded that and made it a household term. And now she's essentially trying to rebrand herself. And I mean that literally. That was her brand.
14: Yeah.
12: She was like the Kami Kardashian.
14: And
12: now, no, that wasn't me. I'm actually quite serious about all of the economic inequities in this country. And I have a plan. Notice that, though.
14: Yeah.
12: We don't get the plan.
14: No.
12: All she has done so far is try to abrogate what she has previously put in place as her policy situation, but she doesn't have the next thing. And here's why she can't articulate it. Because she'll lose the Asan Pikers and the Hongs of the world.
14: Yeah. You have to, it's a fine line that they're toeing there, because that is where the money is and that's where the energy is.
12: That's right.
14: Something else that's going on in conservative media.
12: She's
14: right
12: also
14: now
12: getting a little Zoftig, not for nothing, all right? Yeah. I mean, I have to point that out. I'm not kidding you. She has a tremendous weight fluctuation.
14: Yeah, I've known.
12: And they showed her shooting up, supposedly, something about fertility.
14: Eggs or something.
12: No,
14: yeah.
12: I think it's GLP. I don't mean to make fun of her. She better watch her health. This stuff's not good. Anyway, go ahead.
14: Yeah, I don't like it either. And you know, it's interesting because what's happening with her right now, specifically right now, is she's benefiting from this other thing, okay? Conservative media, maybe by accident, they're kind of making the Democrats cool again, because we're calling to ban all of these podcasters. And now that dude's on the cover of Rolling Stone magazine. And there was about 5 minutes where the zeitgeist swung to the right. Yeah. And it was right in that crescendo of the 2024 election of Trump working at McDonald's and driving garbage trucks. And we were the fun party.
12: Yeah.
14: Okay. We are losing that in the process.
12: Yeah.
14: Because now we're the hall monitors again.
12: Yeah.
14: I don't think we need to be. I don't think it needs to be gloom and doom and hyperbole. I think there's a way to do this by stating the conservative case and just letting that thing speak for itself.
12: 100%.
14: If someone goes on TV and goes, abolish prisons, you don't need me cartooning their views.
12: No, you don't. It's become a parody of itself. You know, I interviewed on the ops desk Alan Dershowitz.
14: Oh, wow.
12: And Dershowitz and I, you know, we're talking law and we're talking this, talking that. But at the end of the day, I said, look, let's end on a positive note. It's a good long conversation. We talked about an hour. And I said, let's try to end on something positive here. We don't, I think, have too much to worry about. There will be a human cost. There'll be blood in the streets a little bit, maybe not literally. But we will survive this just because we know in our bones from history something they don't, which is that it can't work.
14: Yeah.
12: We know it's not going to work. And it was funny. He said, have you been listening to me? And because he said, I've been saying the same thing.
14: Yeah.
12: We just got to wait them out. Let them look. They have momentum now. They're going to do what they're going to do. Let's let Hong win Wisconsin. Look at Seattle, right? That nitwit of a mayor chased Starbucks.
14: Yeah.
12: You can't go a block without seeing a Starbucks. They were founded there. She chased them out of town. There is no way that is sustainable. So, of course, it's going to crash and burn. Just let it do. But I do think there is room.
14: Yeah.
12: For the kind of thing you do and the kind of thing we're seeing now with these NBA players, these former NBA players, say they go playing the WNBA.
14: I love that.
12: Because ridicule, parody, satire does really expose them.
14: Yes.
12: And we don't do it well on, you know, you got Gutfeld, you got a handful of people. We need to do more of that.
14: Amen. Paul Morrow wants more dirty jokes, America. You're
12: I
14: welcome.
12: Do. That's right. Yeah. with you, I would take any jokes, actually.
14: That's enough. I just let you come on and take the shots. And I'm pretty nice. I just take it. I don't really
12: you
14: give
12: do
14: it back
12: take
14: to you
12: it.
14: Much.
12: You take
14: deserve
12: it well.
14: Because I know I could never be as harsh as the voices in your head. You know,
12: the voices in my head. We speak Esperanto.
14: It's weird.
12: I don't know why that is.
14: They got to subtitle them.
12: Yeah.
14: Okay, but handicap this for me and I'll let you go. Paul Morrow, opsdesk.org. Check out all of his fine work that he does over there. I think that, for real, I think they are having a moment because the donors control the Democratic Party.
12: Sure.
14: That's been our thing.
12: Yeah.
14: Kamala, obviously doesn't have that support going forward, or she might have been the governor of California.
12: Yeah, yeah.
14: Like, she announced she was thinking about it because that's the power move to clear the field.
12: Yeah, and she ripped them off last time. Remember how much she spent?
14: Uh-huh. $1.5 billion, 107 days. Yeah. Half of it was a bar tab, be fair. Okay, but it was money. Okay, so I don't think it's her. But I do think I'm watching this transactional pivot because everybody who's saying big tent, like, oh, big tent.
12: Yeah, yeah.
14: They're not actually welcome in that big tent. No. Okay, but that big tent that they're speaking to has the big money.
12: Yeah.
14: Okay, the Tallarico money is coming from that big tent over here. In, you know what I mean?
12: Yeah.
14: So I do think your prediction about her probably having the 2028 momentum is true.
12: Yeah.
14: Because she would be a woman, and she would also be a first. You know what
12: Hispanic,
14: I'm saying?
12: Right? Yes. She claims to be Hispanic. There's some, apparently she's not, like, I forget who used to make this point, but apparently her background is not.

0: and I used to talk about this. I agree with you. I think that the big look, she's an attractive candidate. Okay.
1: Yeah.
0: She gets up, she smiles. You know, she's photogenic and all of that crap. But then she starts to talk, and the problem she has is that she is teachable.
1: Yeah.
0: So she can do the sound bites to get herself out of trouble.
1: Yeah.
0: The problem for her will be things like debates and unscripted moments.
1: Long form debates are going to be hard for her.
0: That's right. Because if anything comes at her that she's not fully prepared for, you see the inner failed barmaid emerge.
1: the like and meter on the screen goes to the roof.
0: That's
1: remember when she was speaking at that global security conference?
0: It was mind-boggling.
1: Didn't know where Venezuela
0: look,
1: was.
0: Look, I know somebody who had a part ownership in a play. I'm not going to say any of the names, but in a place that she bartended.
1: Okay, fair.
0: And let's just say not employee of the year.
1: I see it, though, and I see it every time I watch, and I think, for me, because I was a cab driver when she did it, the Amazon deal, which would have been the greatest economic driver in the history of her distance, hundred thousand dollar and up job.
0: Yeah, she spearheaded that.
1: Yeah. And she killed it because tax the rich.
0: And now they're
1: the
0: doing the same thing with data centers.
1: Yeah.
0: These things go outside of data center. I'm actually going to do it this weekend, actually, it is. I don't have a car. I'm going to rent a car because I got to go somewhere, and I'm on the way. I identified two of the big data centers, and they call them hyper data centers. Yep. And the hyper ones are the ones everybody's so worried about. I'm going to go buy one. My understanding, last time I was sitting in your chair, actually, speaking to somebody who had done that. And he said, look, you're standing outside the place. There's a hum.
1: Yeah.
0: A hum.
1: Oh.
0: And number two, you can put them in places away from where there's a population. So what is the issue? And do you know that the average hyper data center uses less water than a golf course?
1: Is that true?
0: Yeah. Wow. And for the purpose of those two metrics, there's a hum and it uses about literally less water than your average 18-hole golf course.
1: Uh-huh.
0: We're going to let China win the AI race, which is going to determine the next whatever 100 years.
1: Yeah.
0: Stupid.
1: Stupid.
0: And this is the kind of stuff, but you know, this is right in line with their thinking. It's a funny thing. They've become very, very anti-science.
1: Yes.
0: The people who told us believe the science now hate science.
1: They hate the science. Are you crazy? The great Paul Morrow. He's got to go do some more TV. But you're right about all of that. And if the data center thing doesn't happen, we're going to wind up bombing Greenland a lot sooner than they expected
0: Trump
1: us
0: said,
1: to.
0: Trump said yesterday or the day before, he said, no, we're going to be taking that before the end of the
1: week. Yeah, it's coming. The only reason the Democrats didn't do it is Biden thought the Packers played there. He's like, leave the Greenland alone.
0: No, you what?
1: Cheeseheads.
0: As I go out the door, I got to tell you something.
1: Uh-huh.
0: There is an issue in Greenland nobody talks about.
1: Give it to me.
0: Which is the Danish had forced sterilization of their women.
1: Oh.
0: And it is a big, big deal. They made the UN do a report.
1: Uh-huh.
0: It's unbelievable.
1: Let's do this next time you're on.
0: The ops desk is the only place to follow. And they won't release the report.
1: Uh-huh.
0: And that's why.
1: Well, that's going to be great because then and the American women are going to be showing up to Greenland in their handmaid's costumes.
0: That's right.
1: We're the victims.
0: Saying Trump, save us.
1: What a dumb time to be alive. Check out Paul Morrow out, opsdesk.org.
0: Thank you.
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12: In the very next segment of this show, right now, not a long one, just me to get you up to speed on a couple of things. One clip I have to play you that highlights the level of stupidity we're now enveloped in this moment, that will front the very next segment of the show. If you listen day in and day out to the show, and some of you do, I don't know what's wrong with you, but you do, okay? And that's fine. Let's just accept it for what it is. And thank you. We appreciate your listenership. The one thing we're always trying to do with you is bargain with you in good faith, meaning I will say to you, hey, I don't understand why they're doing this, or I don't know why that's a thing. Like, I go back and forth on Iran all the time. Like, we're back to Trump telling you Iran desperately wants to make a deal. Iran doesn't want to make a deal. They don't care. They'd rather get blown up. They'd rather slow roll this thing. Okay, there's no interest that they don't care about making a deal. I believe a good percentage of me believes Trump was lied into this war. And he was promised that if we go not take out their leadership, we're going to ultimately overthrow the government and you're going to be looked at for the next, you know, 100 years as the guy that transformed the Middle East. As it stands, that's no longer the goal. And I believe he might have got rolled by whoever the big, you know, big war people were. And I don't have an answer to that. So I'm upfront with you about it. I have my suspicions, okay, and I'm willing to speak on them. But I sometimes do not deal in absolutes. As much as that is, you know, kind of the pretense of syndicated talk radio, everybody thinks they know everything all the time. I don't. I just know there's a lot of people in our government that are full of and I'm going to keep calling them out where I see fit.
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15: News. I'm John Saucier. Democrats in Wisconsin set to decide tomorrow if they want Democratic Socialist Francesca Hong to represent their party in the state's gubernatorial race. Wisconsin Republican Representative Tom Tiffany expected to become the Republican nominee in that race.
16: Wisconsin will be the place that stops socialism because, I mean, I just know my friends and neighbors, including some who are Democrats. They are not crazy. They do not believe in some of these crazy policies.
15: Hong faces Milwaukee County Executive David Crowley, including other Democratic candidates vying for the nomination. Fire crews are battling blazes that have burned at least 10,000 acres, more than 900 homes near Spokane, Washington. The governor of the state, Bob Ferguson, says he's asking the Trump administration for a major disaster declaration.
17: To demonstrate how devastating these fires have been in our communities and to urge the administration to grant our request.
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3: Scattered storms will be ending early this evening, then clearing skies overnight. It's a 7 on the WOKV weather meter, dropping into the 70s. Partly sunny, hot, and humid for tomorrow and Wednesday, with only an isolated afternoon storm as we trend drier and hotter. Reach the mid-90s both days. Feel like temperatures well above 100 degrees. With your First Alert Forecast, I'm Action News Jack's Chief Meteorologist Mike Burrish for 104.5 WOKV.
2: 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Reality with a bit of insanity. It's Fox Across America with Jimmy Failla.
12: You're damn right it is. And it is a Mikey Monday. What does that mean to you, the American people? It means our superstar producer, Mike Advensky. He travels the world. Literally, he was in Rhode Island this past week. He was in Flashdancers the week before. Mikey is a man of many talents, most of which revolve around drinking and ogling fine women. I'm not going to hold that against you. I don't think there's a guy in this audience that would. I don't think any of the frisky ladies who call into the show would hold that against you. But every Monday, I try to highlight in my own head anyway the goings-on at Club Mikey. And this Monday is a special one because it has to do with one of our best affiliates. Okay, we're on about 200 stations across the country, WBEN in Buffalo. We did an event up there, I guess in April or May, sold out, just wild insanity because we love the people of Buffalo. Every minute you spend with them is a hazing ritual. In fact, Ryan Stang from Bill's Mafia once came to a taping of Fox News Saturday night with my good buddy Johnny Damon, Johnny Damon of the New York Yankees. They were so hammered, we couldn't even let them in the studio. That's how rowdy the Bills fans are. Okay. And I bring up the Bills fans. Why, Mikey? Tell us about this situation. So the Bills are unveiling a new stadium. Tell me the problem here.
4: Yeah. So I think the first official game is next week in the preseason, mm-hmm. but they were just holding a practice there. And I guess for season ticket holders, they were able to just get in, and see it for the first time. And then there was just a lot of little obstructed views.
12: So this is the issue. It's a $2 billion stadium.
4: Yeah.
12: And there mm-hmm. are thousands of seats where your view of the game is blocked?
4: So I don't think it's thousands, okay. but it's definitely like multiple. There's this one seat behind glass, like, you know, Honda Stadium.
12: Yes.
4: It's, yeah, with the railing. So you had a few of those.
12: Sucks.
4: Yeah, you have a few that are just like corner obstructed. And, you know, when they spend that much on a stadium, you would think, like, you've been to SoFi, right?
12: Yes, of course.
4: Yeah, I mean, that was a great stadium.
12: Big, but it's so what you're saying is there are people who are paying huge, huge money for a seat, but then they're going to get there and something is going to be either in the way of the view or even people based on how those big, like, that standing areas, like that glass thing you showed me.
4: Yep.
12: Is basically people would be standing there because they come up the aisle to go to their seat. And so you'd have to stand there for a minute between plays because they don't let you walk between plays, right?
4: They do at baseball games now. I don't know if you've had that experience.
12: Well, you're going to the Met game. They'll let you walk onto the field at this point if you bring a mitt. They don't care. But have you found that at other stadiums around the country? I don't know.
4: So I've been to like Indianapolis, I've been to New Orleans, SoFi, MetLife, Gillette. No, I mean, all of them, I've had fine views and sitting pretty high up too. So,
12: wow.
4: Yeah.
12: We're talking to my producer, Mikey. It's a Mikey Monday. I have questions about what's going on up in Buffalo. I haven't been there for a game yet because it didn't actually open to the public. I'm trying to get up to Buffalo because where Lincoln's going to go to college in Cortland is on the way up.
4: Yep.
12: I could pick him up on Route 81 and just keep driving. And you get up to Buffalo and hang out with Bill's Mafia. They showed me a wild time when I was up there, but I want to make sure they're not doing them dirty. You know, we like the biggest indignity we suffer as New York sports fans in our new stadium is that we have to go to New Jersey. That's really our indignity. But it's I don't mind watching a game at MetLife. Do you?
4: No, it's fine. Just doesn't have a lot of character, you know, that stadium, I feel like, you know.
12: So I guess this is the biggest question, Mikey, on a Mikey Monday, though. If you're going to a Bills game, are the cheerleaders obstructed?
4: See, do the Bills have cheerleaders? I think there might be one of the teams that don't.
5: Is that true?
4: Yeah, I don't know. I have to look that up.
5: Yeah, that's another consideration, Eric, is that the Bills play in an average temperature of negative 51 degrees. Do you really need cheerleaders in that environment? I don't know the answer to that. Do you know they had that show Ice Road Truckers?
4: Yeah.
5: Couldn't you make a lot of money with a show called Ice Road Hookers? Because you know they're out there, and they're flagging these guys down. That's big cash. There's gold in them hills.
4: Now, where is that location
5: again? Mikey! He still got it. He's back from vacation. All right, give me this one.
4: Yeah.
5: You're following this WNBA thing.
4: Mm-hmm.
5: Do you think, we're just guessing, we talked about this earlier on the show, do you think there's a world where the WNBA lets the dudes play?
4: Well, somebody who does bet on the WNBA occasionally.
5: There are people who bet on the WNBA. Yes. You do that?
4: When there's nothing going
5: on. Mikey, you need actual help. I don't mean to get, I don't want to bring you on to give you a hard time, but I guess I got to give you a hard time. How are you betting the WNBA? But Mikey, that is like betting on a tipping at a girl's dance recital. Like that is, it just seems low to me.
4: Well, once the NBA ends, I mean, you need something other
5: than. As someone who bets the WNBA, can you bet like the over-under of times they punch Caitlin Clark in the face? Like, what is it, like point spreads or is it assaults? What is it?
4: I feel like they're going to have to add that in now.
5: That,
4: right?
5: Shouldn't that be a bet at this point?
4: But then, like, if you were betting on like points and like Enos Kanter was playing, like, how many? Over 40 easily, right?
5: I mean. Oh, I know. Eric, weigh in on this. Okay. Eric Albion, superstar producer on loan from the Kill Me program today. It's like when they give us a panda at our zoo, it boosts the gate. Like, people are here. People are jacked up.
4: It's a high honor.
5: You can feel the energy today. There's definitely a vibe shift. Eric, do you think the WNBA is going to let any of these guys play? And how do they draw the distinction between them and anyone else? Meaning, if they let them play, obviously they have to let everybody else play. But if they don't let them play, they can't let anybody else play, right?
6: It's such a clown show, the whole thing.
5: Right?
6: It's sad to see, honestly, that it's gotten... You know, to this point.
5: Truly.
6: Yeah.
5: I was happy that the WNBA had a league. You know, again, was the movie A League of Their Own referred to women as a whole. Not one weird girl with her own set of basketballs, but that's what we're dealing with now. And I don't think it's good. I think it does turn it into a clown show. But I think there's a lack of leadership.
4: Yes.
5: That's part of the problem. Okay. Here is the game call. Saturday night. This is on a separate issue the NBA is facing. That is the angry lesbian assault on white women. Caitlin Clark and Sophie Cunningham are getting clobbered. Here is Sophie Cunningham driving for a layup. Just listen to the game call from the announcer on what ended up being an ejection. Okay, DeJounte Carrington gets ejected. She immediately runs to Twitter and tweets white privilege, as if Sophie Cunningham is somehow benefiting by being clotheslined on her way to the rim. Listen to this, clip 20.
7: Up ahead of the field, lays it in, plus the foul, and then Cunningham gets into the face of DeJounte Carrington.
8: Trying to prevent the layup, but that is just, you can tell watching it live, this is going to be a flavor too.
7: And so DeJounte Carrington, who had been off to an incredible start, is now ejected from the game following that hard foul on Sophie Cunningham.
8: Happy that Sophie's okay, because man, that's a hit.
5: Happy Sophie's okay, but man, that's a hit. And the woman tweets white privilege. Okay, and here's how leadership responds really quickly. Stephanie White, coach of the Indiana Fever, on the foul itself, clip 21.
9: Yeah, I mean, look, it was a hard foul. I don't think that DeJounte intentionally came out to get her across the neck like she did. But it did happen, and I thought it was the right call. But, you know, I one of the things about Nay is that she's going to play her butt off, man. She's going to compete. Nobody's going to go walking in for a layup. And so I don't oppose the hard foul. But I also don't think that she intentionally went for the neck.
10: Got to ask about her response. She went in and she got on social and said white privilege. After her getting...
9: Who did this?
10: DeJounte did. Any response to that?
9: No, I don't know anything about that.
5: Oh, come
9: on. No
5: response.
11: You gotta do better than that.
5: But this is what's actually happening. Because, of course, this woman, as a white coach, is not going to say or whatever. She doesn't want to dabble in issues of race. So she's not going to shoot down the, oh, that's stupid to say white privilege. And that's what's happening in the WNBA. They're placating the idiots. Because the idiots make a lot of noise and nobody wants to be called racist or transphobic. So black women are allowed to assault white women because they don't want to be called racist for calling that out and saying it's not right. Okay, and they don't want to be called transphobic, so now they might be on the verge of having men play in the league. Mikey, was Royce White good?
4: I don't think he played very many games.
5: Yeah.
4: From what I saw, it was like less than 10 or something he got into.
5: But not many. All right, but if that's the case, then he would have go to the WNBA and average 40 a game
4: easily. Yeah.
5: Wow. See, what I come back to is, obviously, if they do that, every right winger in America is tuning in to be like, "See, I told you," that whole thing. But once that's over, do you think people continue to watch? I don't think they do.
4: No, maybe just for Caitlin Clark, if that.
5: Yeah. I mean,
4: because that was supposed to be a big thing when she was coming to, you know, from Iowa she went to, right?
5: Yes.
4: She was a huge star there. Mm-hmm. And then they had a real opportunity there to really market a big star, you know, kind of like their own LeBron in some ways. But,
5: yes.
4: You know.
5: But they put her on a team, the Indiana Fever. That sounds like something you get from Taco Bell lettuce. You know what I mean? Can't we have a better team name than the Fever? I mean, Eric, you don't even have to care about sports to know that the most non-sports adjacent person listening right now, how is the Fever a good name? With, especially in the era of pandemics.
6: I think the first time I heard that was their name, I said, what?
5: the Fever's taking the on the they're taking on the Carolina flu. It doesn't sound good. I don't like it, Mike. And I think this is an example where the WNBA is their own worst enemy.
4: Yes.
5: Because this is ideological. And it's like, once people, we live it, it's such a petty, dumb time to be alive. Meaning like the Fauci thing, okay? Obviously, Fauci was lying to the public. We saw that he journaled one thing, said another, wouldn't testify under oath. But this half of the country is not going to abandon their dug-in position that he's the good guy and these, you know, MAGA horse-deworming goobers are the bad guys. You know what I'm saying?
4: Yeah.
5: And I think the WNBA is in that same spot. Like, confronted with hard evidence about biological men and biological women, there's no world where they should be allowed to compete against them. But they're not going to acknowledge evidence. I think they're just dug in. That's why I think it might happen, Mikey.
4: Somebody should ask Serena Williams for a follow-up.
5: Oh, she can't even say it now.
4: I know.
5: The clip, Mikey, is what makes him a star radio producer. Let me play the Serena Williams clip real quick. This is Serena Williams asked about playing against Andy Murray. At the time, she was the number one ranked female tennis player in the world. She said she'd get shut out in less than 5 minutes if she played a man.
13: For me, tennis and men's tennis and women's tennis are completely almost two separate sports. So I'm like, if I were to play Andy Murray, I would lose 6-0, 6-0 in 5 to 6 minutes, maybe 10 minutes. It's a completely different sport. The men are a lot faster, and they serve harder, they hit harder. It's just a different game. And I love to play women's tennis, and I only want to play girls because I don't want to be embarrassed. I would not do the tour. I wouldn't do Billie Jean any justice. So Andy, stop it.
4: Yeah.
13: I'm not gonna let you kill me.
5: What? Serena Williams saying she would get killed. But if she actually said that in front of a microphone right now, Mikey, don't you think she loses like half her Nike sponsorships?
4: Oh, yeah, absolutely.
5: Can she still have her GLP-1 or whatever the hell they have her marketing right now?
4: She'd be canceled pretty quick.
5: Yeah. Oh, no!
4: You have to write a sequel to your book there.
5: Cancel Culture Dictionary. Yes, the new S would be Serena Williams.
4: Yeah.
5: How about that? I might. So that's the good news. Jimmy might get a second bestseller out of this. The Community College Kids of America may make it to the pinnacle of the profession a second time. Mikey, how did you think Mikey Mondays went? I had fun with it.
4: I thought it was good. Yeah.
5: We didn't pick on you. We had a good hang. Did you think you were going to get ambushed? Because
4: no.
5: Mikey's in the producer's chair. I was like, why don't you come and sit in the guest chair and we'll do a segment? And he was like, no, I want to stay in here. How much weight did you gain on vacation?
4: I don't know. My birthday was a lot of food.
5: You threw it down?
4: Oh, yeah.
5: How old are you now?
4: 30.
5: Oh, that's a milestone birthday, I guess, if you're a woman. I'm kidding, Mike.
4: I know.
5: You're fine.
4: I didn't believe me.
5: You don't have to, like, freeze your eggs or anything, Mike. You don't pull an AOC on me. Just happy. How about just happy birthday?
4: That was fine.
5: You got to stay coming. No, I thought we did great. I thought me and Mikey did a phenomenal show.
14: You can't handle the truth.
5: Kidding.
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11: Bottom of the ninth on Fox Across America with Jimmy Failla. 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There are something I need to point out more on this show because it's so funny. We have, when you're listening to the terrestrial radio broadcast of the show, you hear all this cool music we bump in on, like, That Was the Line by Toto. and we just bumped in. But when you listen to the podcast, it's not the same music. So you bump in and like Jimmy's talking about Toto, but you're listening to some weird music.
12: What in the wide, wide world of sports is going on here?
11: It's like a licensing thing. It drives me crazy. It's like literally my least favorite thing about my life. Literally. It's not the same spirit and energy of the thing, but I get it. It's rights. This legal stuff. I'm not complaining. I guess this is the law. I don't mess with it. You know, I once had this really insane moment where I was driving up to a gig and President Trump retweeted one of my videos on Instagram. It was one of the song parodies we used to play in the song. Somebody was like, wow, Trump just retweeted you. We got 10 million views already. Well, we're moving on now. 5 minutes later, we had a cease and desist from Tom Petty's estate.
13: That can't be good.
11: For real. Because we had a Biden parody we used to play on this show called Keeps Fallin'. It was a Free Fallin' parody called Keeps Fallin'. We posted it online. It went viral. President retweeted it. 10 million hits. We immediately get a cease and desist order from Tom Petty's people. And unlike Tom Petty, I will back down. Okay, I back down. I'm saying, no, we don't need the trouble. We're not suing. And there went all the musics that we used to play on this show. There went all the funny bits we used to play and stuff like that. But that's just legality. That's the thing. That's the fine print. That's where they get you. Okay, but the fine print I'm focused on here is that of which we read in the Constitution. And a lot of people running right now that do the old, the Constitution was written by slave owners and it's racist and white supremacy. And as much as that would have been dismissed 5 years ago, 10 years ago, it is now embraced now. Let me here give you the Francesca Hahn clip. This is her lamenting her proximity to whiteness. She's running for governor in Wisconsin. She's married to a white guy. She has a white kid. But she wants you to believe her proximity to whiteness is a concern. This is clip 13.
14: I wasn't always aware of the struggles of other communities of color because for me, assimilation always kind of took over. And so I did marry my proximity to whiteness continues, right? My son is biracial. He's half white and half Korean. And, I think navigating, you know, what his identity is and how people perceive him is always at the back of my mind as well.
11: Okay. So she's worried about the proximity to whiteness.
15: Life is hard, but it's harder when you're stupid.
11: But she wants you to believe she's evolved. But she said, here's the I've evolved clip here at clip 10.
16: I had some hot takes, some bad takes on Twitter, but when you're a business owner running a restaurant during COVID or trying to pay bills as a student, you're putting feelings out there to the world, but I've evolved, I've learned.
11: So you understand, okay, whoever the strategist is in the Democratic Party clearly spoke to all of them and gave them the same memo, blame COVID. Because AOC said the same thing. Look, woke one was crazy. COVID was going on. We weren't making money. Everything was crazy. So we said defund the police. But the point is, if you're that impressionable that you're now telling us, yeah, I had some hot, bad takes. It was a wild time. Well, here's a newsflash. There's plenty of wild times a coming.
17: Bingo, man. Bingo.
11: And if you're telling us you flamed out in the first one, we don't owe you grace. But again, this is a woman who pushes things like gender-affirming care. She's saying, well, if your five-year-old wants a new body, they want to surgically alter their body at the age of five, you have to give it to them, or you're a barbarian. Yet in the next breath, she's telling you as a 30-year-old woman, you need to forgive her for her judgment at the age of 26, because it was a rough time. I was going through a thing. You were all going through a thing. It's called life. And if you're stupid and you want to defund the police, empty prisons, abolish ICE, dismantle capitalism, you are just as impressionably stupid now as you were then, which means you haven't made any progress at all. This show is over, by the way. Pay up, get out. We'll see you back here again tomorrow.
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23: Changing kids' vaccines. I'm Lisa Lucera, Fox News. President Trump overhauling the recommended schedule for kids to get shots.
24: Describing a gold standard for science, President Trump signed an executive order reducing the number of vaccines recommended by federal agencies for infants and young children.
25: In many cases, we were requiring 72 jabs for our beautiful, healthy, lovely, delicate little children.
24: Among the new recommendations, splitting up the measles, mumps, and rubella vaccine over separate visits and prioritizing 11 vaccines instead of the current 18. President Trump and HHS Secretary Robert F. Kennedy Jr. have suggested a possible link between childhood vaccines and autism. Studies have not determined there is a link.
23: Fox's Jared Halpern at the White House. Earlier today, HHS Secretary Robert F. Kennedy Jr. announced a tightening of regulations for food additives.
26: We'll change how the federal government oversees what's in our food and how we understand the foods that Americans eat.
23: One proposal would close a loophole that critics say allows unregulated ingredients into packaged food. The FDA is also working on a definition of ultra-processed food that Kennedy says is responsible for childhood obesity. President Trump suggesting Iran should pay the U.S. as he claims the U.S. has the upper hand in the conflict.
27: The president says the United States military has swept the entire Strait of Hormuz for mines, and the Navy is getting the job done.
25: Look, the only one that has control of the Strait of Hormuz right now is the United States Navy. We have a blockade that's been infallible. It's a steel wall.
27: At the White House, Mike Emanuel, Fox News.
23: The president's request for restitution coming after Iran suggested payment from the U.S. for airstrikes on Tehran. 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
11: A 7 on the WOKV weather meter, partly cloudy overnight with temperatures settling into the 70s. Partly sunny, hot and humid for Tuesday. A widely scattered afternoon thunderstorm as temperatures reach the 90s. From the First Alert Weather Center, I'm Action News Jax, Chief Meteorologist Mike Burrish for 104.5 WOKV.
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18: Florida's Voice with Drew Steele.
11: Well, wow, that was a weird way to start the program. Hey, everybody. Man, that was some frog in my throat. Sorry about that. Sounded like I had, like, mouthwash. I was gargling. It's Drew Steele gargling. There's Big D brushing his teeth on the other side of the glass. There's Nina in the breaking newsroom. She's just in the breaking newsroom. And you hanging out with us at FL Voice News on YouTube, Rumble X, Facebook, and Instagram. A Monday luya to you after a weekend that I guess apparently was really big for me, D, because I have a little bit of gargling I got to finish up here. That was...
33: Let's get that worked on.
11: Yeah, I got to work on it. All right. Consider it finished. Worked on and done. All right. Coming up, we are going to check into some of the breaking news that's out there. We just got word that... Senator Ron Johnson and Rand Paul have released the first batch of texts from Anthony Fauci's government iPhone.
34: Oh, boy.
11: Let's just put it this way. We're going to get the opportunity to speak about it because there was a time in our history in the United States of America where we even have amendments and Bill of Rights in this country where you're allowed to speak freely.
34: Unless you say the wrong things.
11: And then you're not allowed to. There was a time when our speech was stifled when it came to things like this. And now, from a 2021 January exchange that has been released on Fauci's government iPhone, oh my, you're not going to like this. Somebody's got to be held accountable for what I'm going to tell you. But we'll get to that coming up in just a bit. By the way, D, your weekend, was it okay? Everything all right? Are you fine? I don't
33: know. Yeah, weekend was great.
11: Okay, good. Just making sure. Just want to know that everything is all right.
9: Because now it's time for, it's crazy time now. Here we go. Let me start with this. Alexandria Ocasio-Cortez is, believe it or not, the person right now who is standing just about head and shoulders above the rest on the Democrat side for the presidency nomination for 2028. It's hard to believe that they really are going to go with AOC, but like other things that have been happening like right now, like the promotion of DSA members into critical positions in this country, possibly like the governor of Wisconsin, possibly into Congress, and possibly like the president of the United States. I guess the bet is, D, that people feel like things are a little crazy on the DSA side. And if you are, go ahead and let everybody know what you think and believe. And if you say you're not like this, we pretty much know you're just a flat out liar. And so it'll all come out in the wash. That's kind of the lead, right?
10: Nailed it.
9: I nailed it. That's it. Go ahead.
12: Ding.
9: That's a D ding right there. I get a ding. So just to reiterate, let's get it all out there. The American people are going to look. They're going to say, nope. And then ultimately, it'll all come out in the wash. And hopefully, Republicans will be able to withstand some of this and the country as well. What is this? Well, AOC, I guess, was on Jonathan Carl's program over the weekend this week with, what is it, ABC, Jonathan Carl. Okay, here's what you need to know. Number one, when you have someone like AOC or you've got Zohran Mamdani or you have Abdul El Sayed going on to these programs, the talking head programs over the weekend, they're going on these programs to convince the American people that they are not what we have been describing them as because they've been putting it out themselves. Dee, does that make sense? You know what I'm saying? Like, in other words, okay. So now if you're trying to follow along, the point is very simple. We're only saying what you already put out. This is what you told us. This isn't something where we're making it up. Like, we're just like, oh, we just hate you that much, so we're just going to make things. No, no, no. You've told us exactly who you are. And Jonathan Carl even calls out AOC to some degree. But they also get the chance to go on the program to be like, that's not us. Ah, no. And avoid it to run cover, because that's what the media does, running cover. All right, here is the media running cover for AOC. Right out of the gate, let's see what Jonathan Carl asks.
13: Are you still a member of Democratic Socialists of America?
14: Of the New York City chapter.
13: The New York City chapter.
9: Okay, so New York City, is there a difference between the New York City chapter and the rest of the chapters? I'm just...
13: Not the national.
14: No.
13: And what's the difference?
9: Okay, so D, right now, AOC is going to tell us the difference between the local chapter and the national chapter. Okay? Are you ready for this? Buckle up. Here's the difference.
14: So every DSA chapter is formed locally.
9: Okay, I guess like a moose lodge, something like that, D. Is that right? Or like you got your moose lodge and the...
10: Yeah, your local moose lodge of DSAs.
9: That's it. something like that. Okay. Anyway.
14: And so the New York City DSA chapter, those are folks that you know. It's it's kind of like your local union chapter.
9: Yeah. Okay, but you didn't explain how it's different. Like, what's the difference? So the difference is, it's just your local people, like the local unions, like the local... Yeah, but we know that when it comes to the local unions, they're still unions, and we know where unions are. So we didn't get an answer there. Jonathan Carl's like, okay, well...
13: I was looking through the DSA program.
9: Yeah.
13: This is the national program.
9: Yeah, the national... Okay, so then this is... Now, you see where we're going, D? This is the national program. I'm not part of the national program. I'm part of the local moose project. Do you see where we're going here, D? So she's a moose. She's not a elk or buffalo or something. Is there a bigger form of that? She's not like...
10: Bigger than a moose?
9: I don't know.
10: There's not many things bigger than a moose.
9: That's true. Okay. Well, you see where I'm going with this. So let's see. So he's perusing the Democrat Socialists of America national platform. Not the local guys.
13: I'm sure you've seen the document. It was adopted just a few months ago.
9: Yep.
13: But some of the positions here, defund the Department of Defense.
9: No.
13: Close overseas military bases.
9: No.
13: Abolish the police and prison system.
9: No.
13: Grant amnesty to all immigrants in the U.S.
9: No.
13: Replace the Supreme Court and executive judiciary with a chosen by lower to Congress.
9: No.
13: Abolish the Senate.
9: No.
13: Public ownership of corporations and essential industries. I mean, those are some positions that you're going to be hearing a lot about this fall from Republicans. Mm-hmm.
9: CD, you're going to, Republicans pounce. Republicans pounce. See, you're going to hear a lot about this from Republicans.
0: Mm-hmm.
9: Right. That was a very good AOC. Mm-hmm. Like, mm-hmm. Yeah, well, what about that? I mean, what do you mean? They said it. We're just repeating what they said. Why does Jonathan Carl do that? Why do Democrats do that? Why do the media do that? Same thing. Do you see where we're going with this? They're covering. See, it's Republicans pounce. They're just talking. But you're giving us the talking points. These are your ideas, not ours. So let's see what AOC thinks.
0: Mm-hmm.
14: And I think we're also going to be hearing a lot about Donald Trump's commitment to getting us into a reckless war in Iran.
9: Yeah, but you're not answering the question about the DSA nationally there. Yeah.
14: His collaboration with big companies to make sure that everything from groceries to rent stay sky high.
9: Yeah, you're still not answering the questions about the DSA and nationally what they think.
14: I think that people are less interested in these academic debates, and they're more interested in how we're going to bring their bills down.
9: Academic debates? You want to get rid of prisons and police? If somebody breaks into my house and somebody does something horrific to a member of my family, who's going to go get them? And then where are they going to end up? Like, you can't be serious, and they're very serious. So this is AOC, who goes on to ABC This Week and talks to Jonathan Carl, and you get the idea what's going on here? Just remember, keep this in mind. Top of mind, always. The reason why Democrats, when they're being called out, I'm not going to say attacked, but they're being called out for their ideology. The reasons why they end up going on these programs is because they get cover. Because they'll help to make it seem like the Republicans are the goofballs, and they're the ones that got it all wrong, and they're the ones that are trying to destroy the country, and you don't believe in any. No, I don't believe in any. I'm part of the local chapter of the Moose Lodge. I'm not part of the national chapter of the Moose Lodge. What do I know? I have no idea what they're talking about. Oh, and by the way, Trump. Because, you know, you got to throw that in there.
12: If you're crazy and you know it sounds like this.
15: Donald Trump and his extremist allies.
9: Yeah, you got to add that in there, because otherwise it's... We'll get to some more of AOC over the weekend, as if that wasn't enough for one day. But yeah, we could do that. Just not right now. Anytime you want to watch NFL Voice News on YouTube, Rumble X, Facebook, and Instagram. And by the way, why don't we throw this up on the screen for everybody? 866-588-8303. Some people, like, you say the number too fast, and I don't get the chance to call. 866-588-8303. All right, some news out of the state of Florida. The Florida AG doing it once again. He wants to make sure that when we see things that are happening nationally, that there's no way it's going to creep into the state of Florida. We like to button things up around here. You know, when you've got some of the massive teen takeovers that are happening, and we're doing the best that we can to stop that. You know, when you have like ICE agents or police who are trying to do very hard, incredible work and keeping the community safe. And then you have these agitators, Antifa and the like, and maybe even DSA members who get really close to them and want to push and shove. No. We got a little area over here that you can't enter. And if you do that, off you go, that kind of thing. Now, of course, if the DSA had their way, there'd be no prisons and there'd be no place to off they go to, which is a strange thing. Do we take them to like a hot dog stand? Maybe we'll build like hot dog. Hey, D, why don't we do this? How about the DSA, if they eliminate prisons and they eliminate the police, why don't we keep some of the police to keep the order? But then when we let them go, why don't we set up little hot dog and hamburger stands around? So it'll be like a little cafe or a diner, and we can just send them there and they can eat. Keeps them off the street.
0: A free bodega?
9: Yeah, something like that. Who knows? I don't know. Anyway, the point is that the Florida Attorney General, James Uthmeyer, has issued a warning to the WNBA. I don't know if you know this, but the WNBA's got a lot of explaining to do to people. Like, what is a woman? Literally, they have to figure it out. And they're not biologists.
16: So I'm not a biologist.
9: Like the Supreme Court Justice Ketanji Brown Jackson. So I guess that's your default. So obviously, you've got the issues that some people have with Sophie Cunningham. She's an Indiana Fever and WNBA player. And she's just like, I love everybody, but listen, we have to keep boys out of girls' sports, that kind of thing. We like to protect the girls. And you're not allowed to say that because you got to stay in your lane. And then ultimately, a lot of crazy things have been happening, like former NBA players being like, you know what, I might try out for the 27 WNBA draft, because their bylaws are just like, hey, we're not really sure what a woman is, and whatever you self-identify as, I guess you can come along and play in the WNBA. And they're like, hey, we're going to test that out. So now they've got big issues and bigger issues because Sophie Cunningham had a flagrant foul hit against her. And I guess she was being accused of or benefiting from quote-unquote white privilege. James Uthmeyer, the chief legal officer here in the state, made it clear on his personal X account that on-court physical aggression that crosses the line into criminal conduct would not be tolerated in the Sunshine State. Whoa. So if you didn't get a chance to see it over the weekend as we were doing Rightline, your national voice, streaming across the country at Rightline News on YouTube and X. We do it every Saturday. And we were on, and it just happened to be that while we were on, we had the opportunity to see it and play it as it was happening. Here's Sophie Cunningham. She's on the left. Here comes the player that Dejanae, I don't know her last name, forgive me, but she's on the opposite team. And if you're wondering what a flagrant foul looks like in the WNBA, here it is on your screen right there.
0: Trying to prevent the layup.
9: Bam.
0: That is just a hard hit. That's definitely going to be upgraded.

0: just accidentally happened. And he's just saying that that kind of on-court physical aggression, if it crosses the line into what we believe to be criminal conduct, it's not going to be tolerated. WNBA knows better than to play games down here in Florida because I'll be charging people with assault. Wow. And there it is. Okay. Yeah. So that was the, that was what was happening over the weekend. And it just keeps happening. It's not stopping. By the way, Sophie Cunningham's got another a trick up her sleeve, as it were, I guess, if you want to put it this way. Really saying that she loves everybody and she doesn't want boys and girls sports wasn't like a trick up her sleeve. But this is kind of interesting. Sophie Cunningham says she's going to write a book, a tell-all, about everything that's been going on in the league. The New York Post was reporting it and saying that she's shopping around a tell-all book. And that is going to ignite quite the bidding war. And all right, well, we'll see how that goes. But again, there's a lot of craziness that's going on with the WNBA, and the Attorney General of the great state of Florida is not having any part of any kind of altercations that seem to reach into what could be something that would be criminal. So we're not going to do that here in the state. And one other thing I wanted to mention that's going on in the state, if you don't mind. The talk about early voting and how things are going and in-person voting and what we're looking at, mail-ins as opposed to in-person. And it appears as if some of the numbers are looking pretty darn good for general turnout. Now, you've got this early voting analysis that I was told about. And the Democrats have this narrow lead right now on total ballots. But that's typical. That's the norm because they are heavily mail-in ballot people, and we are, Republicans are heavily in-person early voting. And so the gap is closing quickly. And it's the same thing that we saw in 2020 and 2022. Remember, it's a closed primary. So because it's a closed primary, it's like, Drew, what are you talking about? Like, what difference does it make? You can't tell really anything by this because of the closed primary case. But it looks like, as far as the mix and as far as how many are actually going out and voting, the high propensity Republican voters, as it were, they're out there. They're showing up. In other words, if you're worried about a midterm fall off in the state of Florida where people might not be as engaged because it's not a presidential, don't worry about it. It appears right now, and it's, we still got some time, but it appears right now that as far as the primaries, there is a lot of engagement, which is really, really good and sets us up nicely for the midterms. Oh, and by the way, Congressman Byron Donalds leads like every poll by 30 to 50% right now. And the numbers are starting to show that, boy, it's going to be, there's going to be quite a move there. So that's all. Just wanted to put that out there. And what else we got? All right, let's get to this because I talked about it before and I wanted to play this now. So this popped up as we took to air just a couple of minutes ago. And what are we going to do about the Fauci?
1: Republican Senators Ron Johnson and Rand Paul releasing the first batch of text messages from Dr. Anthony Fauci's government iPhone.
0: Government iPhone. Oh, boy. What do we have?
1: In one exchange from January of 2021, Fauci, then CDC Director Rochelle Walensky, and then Surgeon General Vivek Murthy discussed COVID vaccination and pregnant women. Fauci flags a potential concern after the second dose, writing that many people experienced, quote, significant cytokine storm and fever, and that this, quote, theoretically could be associated with miscarriage. In the first trimester, Walensky responds, quote, definitely a good point, especially after dose two. A cytokine storm is essentially when the body releases too many inflammatory signals that could cause high fever, inflammation, and in extreme cases, life-threatening illness.
0: So upon hearing that, did we get that information at the time? Were we?

0: be told about this at the time? Is this a situation where Fauci knew this, communicated it with people in the inner circle, and nothing was done about it? You know, there were groups that were out on different social media sites that were trying to coordinate a lot of what they were seeing with regard to what we just heard, and trying to get information out to others about the fears that they are seeing, that there seemed to be way too many that were happening. And those places on social media were shut down. Like, you couldn't talk about it. And that's a worry. Speaking of vaccines, the President of the United States is signing an executive order on vaccine research. And I think he's in the Oval today. A couple of things that he said on this just a little while ago.
1: America's recommended more childhood vaccines than any peer nation, and even twice as many doses as some European countries, and even more than that. In many cases, we were requiring 72 jabs for our beautiful, healthy, lovely, delicate little children, including giving the hepatitis B shot to infants and newborns on top of many other vaccinations. The hepatitis B shouldn't be given until they are 14 or 15 years old.
0: So that's the president who was talking at the White House in the Oval just a little while ago on vaccines. And you're hearing a little bit about the Dr. Fauci text messages. And on top of this, the president of the United States is, look, why don't we investigate a little bit more about why we are giving so many jabs, so many vaccines to our children when other countries aren't doing as much as we are? What is it that they know that we don't, or we know that they don't, or vice versa? Well, I just vice versa. Didn't I just vice versa? So I just said both. So there really isn't a vice versa because I gave
2: there it. You go.
0: Yeah, I'm working on it. So why would someone in 2026, with the information that we have about Dr. Fauci and some of what we just heard a second ago, some of what we learned during the time when Dr. Fauci a couple of weeks ago was on Capitol Hill and we were finding out more about his diary and his emails and some of the things that he knew that he didn't tell the American people, and how we do want to do anything and everything we can to protect our kids, right? So is your suggestion that if the president of the United States would like for our health organizations, for RFK Jr., that we would like to do more research on vaccines just to get everything straight, just to call it a day? Like, okay, we've done it now. We've done a deep dive. Can we do that and just be positive? And the suggestion that we would do that is crazy to you because Donald Trump is president of the United States. See, if it was anybody else that was doing it, you'd be fine with that. If Barack Obama were doing that, you would be like, are you kidding me? Let's get on board with this. But because Donald Trump wants to do it, and again, the bottom line is to keep every child healthy. And you don't want him to do this because he's Trump. You got problems. Seriously, I mean, I hate to be so mean, but that's a big issue. So we'll talk a little bit more about this because this is breaking. And we'll get more of what was found and some more from the president coming up.
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6: News. I'm Deborah Valentine. President Trump signing an executive order recommending childhood vaccines be limited to 11 and making the now combined MMR or mumps, measles, and rubella shots separate shots.
7: Senate Health Committee Chairman Bill Cassidy is a doctor. He called the order, quote, wrong. He believes this makes people more hesitant to get vaccines.
6: That's Fox's Chad Pergram reporting from Washington. The action due to concerns over the effects on pregnant women and cases of autism. Today's 7.4 magnitude earthquake in Western Colombia collapsed 61 buildings with at least 111 people reported dead and another 87 hurt. The epicenter 250 miles west of the capital of Bogota. Voters heading to the polls in five states Tuesday to choose nominees heading into this fall's midterm elections. Connecticut, Wisconsin, Minnesota, Vermont, and South Carolina. 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
13: A 7 on the WOKV weather meter. Partly cloudy overnight with temperatures settling into the 70s. Partly sunny, hot, and humid for Tuesday. A widely scattered afternoon thunderstorm as temperatures reach the 90s. From the First Alert Weather Center, I'm Action News Jax, Chief Meteorologist Mike Burrish for 104.5 WOKV.
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19: 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But a lot of people coming from there to here to check out the program, and we appreciate it. 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
19: All right, first time today, AP Anita Padilla is in the Florida's Voice newsroom. She's got the latest. What's up?
20: Hey there, Drew. Friends of Byron Donald's PAC making a final push in the Republican primary for Florida governor. That story tops our news at this hour. The PAC has launched a seven-figure ad by attacking former Congressman David Jolly. The ad calls Jolly radically liberal, radically wrong on transgender issues involving children. It also targets his position on transgender athletes in girls' sports and locker rooms. The ad closes with Donald saying, quote, "The only way you defeat crazy is you stand up to it." The Donald's PAC says Jolly has doubled down on the positions targeted in the ad. The Republican primary enters into its final days with Donald as the front runner on the GOP ticket. Well, Florida's Attorney General James Uthmeyer warning the WNBA that players could face criminal charges if on-court conduct crosses the line into assault. That warning comes after Chicago Sky guard DeJounte Carrington was ejected for a flagrant 2 foul against Indiana Fever player Sophie Cunningham. After the game, Carrington accused Cunningham and her teammates of benefiting from, quote, white privilege. Uthmeyer responded on X, writing, quote, "The WNBA knows better than to play games down here in Florida because I'll be charging people with assault." The WNBA has not announced any additional penalty for Carrington. And finally, Congressman Randy Fine is announcing $13.5 million in new federal funding for Flagler County Beach renourishment and restoration. Fine says this new money is going to bring the federal funding that he's helped to secure the county to about $50 million since he took office. That money is aimed at addressing beach erosion along Florida's east coast. Fine also pointed to some funding for the Flagler Beach Fishing Pier, the county airport, and the wastewater infrastructure there. But he says renourishment is only a temporary fix. He also says long-term solutions are needed to protect Florida's coastline. All right, that's a look at your news headlines right now at 3:35. I'll be back in our next hour to tell you more news, both nationally and right here statewide in Florida. I'm Anita Padilla, the news director here at Florida's Voice. Drew, back over to you.
19: All right, AP, we appreciate you in the Florida's Voice newsroom. Anytime you want to check out the stories they're working on, flvoicenews.com. That's Florida's Voice, the website. I just want to go back to this because as people are starting to talk more about this, the president of the United States in the Oval, who is saying, listen, when it comes to the recommendations on certain vaccines, shots for the kids, there's some changes that are going on right now.
1: Separate visits for vaccines rather than giving them all in the same day. Very importantly, vaccinations for hepatitis B, COVID-19, and influenza, among others, are no longer recommended for all children. In addition, this executive order directs the Attorney General to advance legal challenges against states that violate children's rights to religious or medical vaccination exemptions, for the exemptions.
19: All right. So, wow. The President of the United States, just a little while ago, along with the HHS Secretary RFK Jr., the U.S. is no longer going to recommend the Hep B, COVID-19, and influenza vaccines for all young kids. And legal challenges to states who violate the rights of children to religious or medical exemptions. And there's a little bit of that. And look, that it also means, I'm sure, that when it comes to what you want to do for your child and what the recommendation might be of your doctor personally to the recommendations coming from the U.S., from the government, it's different. So if this is something you want to do, I would assume that's fine. If you want your child to have the Hep B and the COVID-19 and influenza vaccines as children, you most certainly can do that. But the thing now is that we're not going to, the government, the U.S. is no longer going to recommend it. I'm sure that's what's going to take place. Oh, and by the way, I guess there was a moment here when you had the fake news legacy media.
0: Fake news.
19: You know, they're going after, obviously, all of this. They hate the idea that that this is going on. Why? Because it's RFK Jr. doing it and also Donald Trump doing it. Is that, that's your answer? Doesn't seem like a good enough answer to me. But there were questions coming from the media. And, oh boy, RFK Jr. was not having it, apparently.
21: Incident rate of 0.8. per 10,000, so less than 1 in 10,000. The rate, according to CDC today in this country, is 1 in every 31 children. In California, it's 1 in every 19 children, 1 in every 12.5 boys. So there has been a dramatic increase. One of the things that the industry likes to say, one of the talking points, which the press loves to parrot, is, oh, we're just noticing it more.
19: This is autism and the numbers around the country as opposed to what we're seeing in this country. And so what else did he say?
21: But this is an absurdity. And this is an assertion that has been debunked again and again and again by peer-reviewed literature. But it's also debunked by common sense. Because if we were just noticing it more, we would notice it in older groups. But we're not. We're only noticing it in kids who were born around 1989 or after. The older generations, you're not seeing those increases. So something happened in the mid-90s that changed our children. And it has to be an environmental exposure. Because genes don't cause epidemics. They can provide a vulnerability, but you need an environmental toxin. And what the president has charged us with is finding which one of those exposures or which collection of exposures are causing this epidemic.
19: Now, again, I think this is an important aspect to the story. So you have RFK Jr., who is saying, look, we see the numbers, we see the rise, and you've got the talking points that are out there. It's just that we're noticing it more, but it's an assertion that's absurd and has been debunked, like he just described, because you would be seeing it in older groups and we're not. We're only seeing it, like he said, kids born around 1989 or after. But ultimately, here's the bottom line, and then we're going to move on. Number one, don't you want to know? Don't you want to know? Or are you too TDS driven that because it's RFK Jr. and this president, this administration doing it, that you want no part of it? Number one. Number two, that you still can do what it is that you want for your child and what you feel is best for your family and even with your doctor, I am sure. It's just about the recommendations that are coming from the U.S. and what the health services are saying that they recommend. But a recommendation is just that. We recommend that you do this. Well, you know what? I feel like I'd like to do that. Okay. Now, if it were a different administration and there were recommendations, then you would be told what you have to do as opposed to recommended what they believe you should do. That's the problem. That has happened before. So we'll see where this goes, but there's a lot coming out today. We'll get to that more coming up here on Florida's Voice. What else we got? All right. Anytime you want to call, 866-588-8303. Yeah, I wanted to talk about this. So over the weekend, you had Mike Rowe, who was on Bill Maher's program. And a couple of things that he was talking about with regard to jobs, what has been happening with kids on screens,
0: what's been going on, for example, with what Democrats were talking about in the past and the rise of socialism in this country and what it means for the future. I just thought this was a very interesting discussion, especially considering what we have seen with the economy and some of the numbers that we heard about, manufacturing jobs that are coming back to the United States. You know, Jake Tapper had, who was it again? It was Kevin Hassett, was on, the NEC director. And obviously, you know, when you've got somebody from the Trump administration on CNN, it's going to be like all bad news. Everything is terrible. Top Trump advisor on the strength of the economy. And Jake Tapper's got that face like, yeah, this stinks, doesn't it? And the NEC director is like, no, actually, if you dig in, you start to see some very interesting things.
4: Well, I disagree with your number. We'll have to follow up on email. But, you know, I just looked at the latest number. It was that job creation under President Trump since January 20th is about 880,000 jobs. But we won't argue about 800 or 500, you know, factually on a show right now. But the fact is that the thing that really jumps out at us is that those are really good jobs. They're manufacturing jobs. They're construction jobs. The number of manufacturing jobs under Joe Biden dropped by 230,000. And the reason that matters is the intuition that, you know, candidates of both parties understand that these blue-collar jobs in construction and manufacturing, they're really high-paying jobs.
0: Yes, they're really high-paying jobs, and they're coming back to the United States in big numbers. Some might say bigly. $3,000 to $4,000 in salary. You see an increase from this president. It dropped because manufacturing was collapsing, and we're bringing it back, and we should be bringing it back. And, you know, one of the things that Mike Rowe was talking about was about this worker uprising supporting socialism inside of the Democrat Party. And then talking about the numbers that just don't mesh with what they're saying. And he was spot on about this because, again, we're talking about the socialist Democrat Party, same thing, and how this is a socialist uprising because this is about the workers. And when you start to do the numbers and you see what is going on, you're like, hold on a second. Like the manufacturing jobs that are coming back to the country, the people that want to do the hard work, the HVAC, the electricians, the plumbers, the things that we need right now, high-paying jobs, not four-year college degrees in some crazy study. And we're going to get to that in just a second. But here, check this out.
22: I don't know if you saw this, but the stat that got me within the Democratic Party right now, 59% of Democrats who support socialism have college degrees. 40% who support socialism don't. So this thing that's being called a worker uprising, it's really not.
23: No,
22: it's not. This is happening because a lot of people with a really expensive credential are in the hole in a big way. And they're pissed. And I don't blame them, honestly. I mean, we can say what you want about it, but they took our advice, man. They took our advice. We said, borrow whatever it takes.
0: Yep.
22: Go follow your dream and then go get your dream job. And that was a bunch of nonsense.
0: It was a bunch of nonsense. Go out there and follow your dreams. Take on all this debt, this four-year degree debt that you're taking on. And go do that. And people were like, well, this sounds fantastic. I know what I want to do. Well, what do you want to do? What are some of the things that you're going to do to take on debt? Like what? I don't know. Like this at Ohio State University?
24: It's crazy. I'm actually doing WGSS as my major, so it's like...
25: What does that mean? What's W?
24: Women's Gender and Sexuality Studies. So, like, this is...
25: What kind of job are you going to get with that degree?
24: Yeah, like, literally, but for real, like,
0: I don't honestly know, but boy, I got a degree. There it is. It's unbelievable. I've got a degree in women's gender and sexuality studies. I'm probably going to be in a lot of debt after this is done. And I've been looking at the bylines there and classifieds, and I don't see a whole lot of jobs in the WGSS field. But I don't know, but I'm excited. I'm majoring in it, and I'm also putting myself in a lot of debt. And it's fantastic. It's a great day. And people in the past, they told me that I should do it. So I'm doing it. Living out my dream. But it's a good thing because they had all these Democrats in the past and Nancy Pelosi and Barack Obama and others. And they're like, go out. Dream big. Spend big.
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32: There's a restaurant that won't allow him to wear sleeveless, but I can, so we're switching.
33: Yeah.
32: I can't believe we're doing this.
34: He looks so good in my shirt, you guys. Look at this. Do a little walk.
0: Oh, that is really weird, Dee. That is just weird and creepy. Would you do this? I don't know why this is so. So a man and a woman. What?
1: Please do not use gendered language to address everyone.
0: Yeah, but I have to in this case.
2: Yeah, a man and a what?
0: Okay, right. And a man and a, we don't know because we can't define what it is. A man and a woman plan to go to a restaurant. So they have a dress code. And you can't wear a sleeveless shirt. Now, why are you going to a restaurant in a sleeveless shirt to begin with? Like sleeveless, like a tank top? You're at a beach and you go to a beach bar and of course you're at the beach, but then you try to go into a nice restaurant wearing said tank top. All right. So already I got a problem. So there's a dress code. Can't wear a sleeveless shirt. So they went back to the parking lot and they switched shirts. So she wore the t-shirt or the tank top and he wore her blouse. And there they were like, look at us. And then they got in, by the way, and they were able to go to the restaurant. And thought it was so hilarious because he's wearing her blouse and she's wearing the tank top. Now, many questions abound. So let's just start with this. D, is there a restaurant anywhere in existence where you would be willing to switch shirts with your wife to eat there?
2: Depends what shirt she's wearing.
0: She's wearing a blouse that is clearly a blouse that has flowers and flowery kind of colors and all kinds of.
2: If the restaurant was very far away,
0: okay,
2: and we are very hyped for it, and it's the only way we can get in, I still would not.
0: Okay, there it is. All right, so you wouldn't. But if you're someplace in like, so you're in Provo. I'm just picking a pet place. You're in the middle of Utah, you're in the mountains or something, and you're just really hungry, and they have a dress code, and there's not another restaurant for miles. Now do you switch?
2: Probably.
0: I think I would, too. All right. Anytime you want to watch it, NFL Voice News on YouTube, Rumble, X, Facebook, and Instagram. I mean, it's true. That's probably the only example that I can think of where I'd be like, it's so far away. All right, coming up, we're going to hear more of the interview with AOC and Jonathan Carl, ABC News. And so we'll see how that nonsense went, and you can only imagine. Also, there's a lot of DSA news out there and a lot of DSA members that were being interviewed over the weekend, a lot of different talk about how, look, you got to stop with everything that you've heard from Republicans because we're not going to do any of the things that they're talking about that we put on our social media sites that we said we're absolutely going to do and want to do if we get control. And yeah, you just have to hear it. It's crazy. And then flock cameras making the news once again. I don't know what your opinions on flock cameras are. We've got flock cameras that are out there so that we can see license plates and, you know, if you've got the flock cameras in front of a building to keep that building safe, it's starting to get into a little different territory now because there's footage out of Daytona Beach. And when we come back in just a little bit, we're going to play some of the audio from said footage about the flock cameras and where they are as opposed to where they're supposed to be. Now, remember, it was last week that we played the clip from Tampa St. Pete where they were talking about how people are doing this vigilante vandalism and taking it into their own hands, which we're not about. Well, now there's another flock news story out of the state of Florida we'll get to coming up.
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12: He says it gives parents more choice. I'm Lisa Lucera, Fox News. White House Press Secretary Caroline Leavitt with praise for President Trump's executive order on childhood vaccines.
13: It's based on common sense and scientific research. Thanks to Secretary Kennedy and President Trump for finally having the courage to enact this order and now to hold states accountable.
12: On Fox's Hannity, the order calls for separating the measles, mumps, and rubella vaccine into three shots and prioritizes the number of vaccines for young children to 11 instead of 18. The president again suggested a link between vaccines and autism, but there is no scientific evidence linking the two. Wisconsin Republican Senator Ron Johnson sifting through tens of thousands of texts from the phone Dr. Anthony Fauci used during the pandemic.
14: Johnson says in January 2021, Fauci wrote to top health officials, quote, "Many people have significant psychotine storm and fever after the second dose of the COVID vaccine. That is inflammation." Fauci also appears to say it could be associated with miscarriage in the first trimester. These are questions that Republicans wanted Fauci to answer when he invoked the Fifth last month. A Senate panel referred Fauci to the DOJ last week for possible prosecution.
12: Fox's Chad Pergram. Wisconsin, one of the handful of states holding primaries tomorrow. Democratic Socialist Francesca Hong is making headlines as she hopes to win the nomination for governor.
15: She's a state representative, former restaurant owner, running to be America's first self-identifying Democratic Socialist governor. She has earned the endorsement of the DSA and from controversial progressives, including the far-left Hassan Piker. Impressed on electability concerns, Hong has had to walk back some of her past statements about canceling Thanksgiving, Valentine's Day, and defunding the police.
12: Fox's Alexandria Hoff in Madison. Primaries also being held in South Carolina, Connecticut, and Minnesota. 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
6: A 7 on the WOKV weather meter, partly cloudy overnight with temperatures settling into the 70s. Partly sunny, hot and humid for Tuesday. A widely scattered afternoon thunderstorm as temperatures reach the 90s. From the First Alert Weather Center, I'm Action News Jax, Chief Meteorologist Mike Burrish for 104.5 WOKV.
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0: Well, hey, everybody, glad you're joining us today on Florida's Voice. My name is Drew Steele. Big D on the other side of the glass. You got Nina in the breaking newsroom, and you hanging out with us at FL Voice News on YouTube, Rumble X, Facebook, and IG. And anytime you want to check out the program after hours, Florida's Voice with Drew Steele, the podcast, Apple Podcasts, Spotify, wherever you get it. D, how's your day going? You doing all right over there in the newsroom?
23: All's well over here.
0: All's well over there. By the way, a little inside Drew Steele baseball from the weekend. Do you mind if I share a little bit of this quickly, if you don't mind? I'm asking D.
23: Real quick.
0: Okay, real quick. First thing, wake up yesterday morning, getting ready for church, super early, sitting there in the yard, walking out, getting ready to go in the house, corner of my eye. Well, first I hear a little noise, corner of my eye, walking right across the backyard, big old black bear, right across the yard.
23: Nice.
0: Right there. Like, typically I see deer going across the backyard and I'm like, okay. And
23: well, you won't see deer today.
0: No, there's no deer. Yeah. I was like, yeah, we still got the bear, that thing going on here in the house. Now, as many of you know, as I've talked about this before, for the past couple of months, I was talking about it, and then it kind of went away. And I was like, all right, bears are gone. They're sleeping, right? Isn't that what they do? It's time to go to sleep. Yeah, not everyone. So there's the bear, like, walking in my backyard. And the other thing, too, was, and I probably shouldn't say this, but I'm going to say it anyway, because he's probably listening. And I don't know if I told you this, Dee, but this weekend was my dad's birthday. And we
23: happy belated.
0: Surprised him at a restaurant with family members who flew in from New York. And for those that don't know, and I got to say it, 89 years old.
23: Nice.
0: Sharp as a tack. I'm talking like nobody can believe it that he's that old. It just can't. Does everything.
23: Good for him.
0: He's amazing. Like everything on his own. No problems. Like it's, we are so blessed.
23: And send my best wishes.
0: Yeah, I will do that. But truly, very cool, fun weekend. And so the reason why I'm telling you this was because it was a great weekend. But the other thing is, because when you have relatives come in from New York and you spend a little bit of time with them, and then all of a sudden it's like, you want to go get some coffee?
23: Hopefully nothing rubbed off.
0: Yeah, that's the problem. Nothing of that sort. But I mean, like I'm not all of a sudden thinking, hey, can we tax the rich? Yeah, I'm not like that kind of crazy. But I'm talking about the accent because you talk too much to him. And next thing you know, okay. All right, what else we got going on? Yeah, there's a lot that's happening with DSA in New York and some funny stories out of New York we're going to get to. And remember, we talk about the funny stories out of New York and the DSA because we don't want it to happen here in the state of Florida. Full stop. There it is. Okay. In the meantime, let's talk about some other things that are going on with the president of the United States, you know, trying to get the costs of different things lowered, cost of living, and the freedom to fix. And this is an interesting story. Bill Hurley is joining us right now here on Florida's Voice, executive director for the National Federation of Independent Business. And it's good to see him again. Just wanted to get into a little bit about what's going on with this. First of all, good to see you. How are you, sir?
4: Yeah. Hey, Drew. Thanks for having me.
0: Always appreciate you being here. So talk a little bit about, for those that don't know, the right to repair. You know, that did come up recently and people were like, wait a second, I didn't know that this was a thing. First of all, let's talk about the right to repair and obviously freedom to fix.
4: Yeah, right to repair. What an aptly named bill. And isn't it a pleasure when acronyms work out just right? It's the right to equitable and professional auto industry repair. But basically, the thought that when you buy something, you should have a right to repair it. And what this NFIB has joined with consumers in advocating this bill that's critical for independent small businesses, particularly our independent auto repair shops, who are getting locked out of doing simple repairs. You know, sometimes everyone's heard of this happening, but then they think, well, it must have something to do with the brain of the car. It can be something as simple as changing a windshield wiper blade, and a local auto repair shop finds that they're locked out from changing a windshield wiper blade because it needs a code in order to do so. As cars get more and more complex, even small repairs, we're finding, need these diagnostic codes and activation codes. And it's about time to break down that wall. You know, we've got, I've got hundreds of small independent repair shops in my membership. And sure, they're busy. You know, everyone's facing a labor shortage now, and sometimes it takes a long time to get your car into the official dealer. Everyone likes to have a local option, somebody they know, somebody they trust, somebody down the street that can repair their car. The Repair Act will assure that that continues into the future.
0: Yeah, I don't know that a lot of people knew that that was happening, and it seems like more and more the excuse is, well, they're just too technologically savvy for my local guy to do it. That just seems crazy. And then you talk about the idea that something as simple as a wiper blade could be something that has to go to the dealer. But then you can extrapolate this to other things, couldn't you? When you talk about the military, for example, and repairs on different things, I mean, is that another concern of yours, like how we do things governmentally when it comes to issues like repairs,
4: right,
0: and freedom to fix?
4: Right. Well, NFIB's also concerned about our fleet operators, businesses that have large fleets. Well, who else does? The government.
0: There you go.
4: And particularly the Department of Defense. Can you imagine during a military operation in an entry line military vehicle saying, oh, wait a minute, we've got to bring this back to the shop, got to bring it back to the dealership. We certainly agree with the military. The military should have absolute prerogative to repair their vehicles on site internally with their own operations.
0: Yeah. It's just an interesting proposition there that is going on. But, you know, I just want to go back to the independent dealers. And, you know, how long has this, do you know how long this has been the case where the independent dealers, is it a recent phenomenon that they have been in a situation where they're less and less people going to them because of the codes, as it were, or the needs of going to the dealer itself? Like, is this just a recent thing?
4: Yeah, well, I think if you ask consumers, you'll find that they all prefer to go to their neighborhood independent repair shop. Generally, it's someone they know. It's someone they trust. It's someone that's going to be around, and they know they can count on them. But it's gradually been encroaching into more and more aspects of the vehicles. Again, I think, you know, many people have come across this, but can overread it when they hear from their small independent dealer that, oh, this is something that it needs to go to the dealership, unfortunately. And they think it's some big, highly technical repair, when in fact it's just being gatekept. That independent repair shop is being gatekept from getting the codes to work on pretty straightforward and routine mechanical matters.
0: Right. Yeah. And I think about how getting the parts, being accessible, the rates that people charge per hour to do the work, the competitive nature of all of this has for generations been able to keep us on the road. I mean, let's be honest, you know, when you have that competition out there, when you know that there's someone else that you can go to in a small independent business to get that work done, you're talking about families, you're talking about generations of families, you're talking about jobs, great jobs that people have had, and the continuation of all of those jobs because of competition that should be in the marketplace.
4: Yeah. I want to make sure we give a shout out to the bill's sponsor, who this bill has Florida roots. It's sponsored. Its prime sponsor is Congressman Neil Dunn from the Panhandle area, who I'm sure you know, and you're aware that he's retiring from Congress this year. And what a great send off we could give Neil then to pass his bill in the waning days of the congressional session. You know, all things are possible, but we are attempting to encourage Congressman Dunn to get his bill hooked up to the Transportation Reauthorization Act, and that's a must pass before the end of the congressional session. So even though you might think that these guys are 99% in campaign mode, work is still being done. They're all home right now, so it's a great time to talk to your congressman and remind them, hey, I heard that there's a repair act that you could get passed before the end of the session. Let's get it done. And I'll tell you, this is one bill that will affect an awful lot of consumers, if not all consumers, everyone who has a vehicle out there.
0: There you go. All right, Bill, listen, great to see you again. All the best, and we'll see you again soon, okay?
4: Thank you, Drew.
0: All right, appreciate you. All right, that is Bill Hurley joining us here on Florida's Voice, Executive Director for the NFIB, and that is the National Federation of Independent Business. All right, so anytime you want to watch NFL Voice News on YouTube, Rumble X, Facebook, and Instagram, DSA over the weekend. This was some very interesting stuff going on here. Now, we had a weekend filled with Democrat socialists. Democrats, kind of the same thing right now, who are trying to convince you that no, there's no way that we are going to follow what is the National Democrat Socialists of America ideology. You know, the changing fundamentally of our republic, the getting rid of prisons and police and all of these other things. But then you also had some who want to kind of rewrite history, want to let you know exactly who they are, and the proposition that their positions have any kind of legitimacy is pretty hysterical. Like, Francis Gill is with DSA Los Angeles. You know how AOC is like with DSA New York. See, so it's not necessarily that they're all part of the same organization, you know, because if you have a local DSA chapter, we might be different than the national. No, you're all the same. And how do we know? Because here's Francis Gill, who is with DSA Los Angeles, who's being asked on an LA TV program about the ideology of the Democrat Socialist. Look, and don't miss the lead. The lead story here and everything that went on this weekend is we've got to get ahead of this because DSA ideology is a losing proposition for Democrats. So if we can get them on our lefty programs and be like, you got to answer to this and then show how preposterous it is, then maybe we can get the DSA out of the way and we can bring in the progressive Democrats, because there are no moderate Democrats. Don't forget that. So listen to this exchange about police and prisons here.
8: Your policy agenda on law enforcement is to defund police, ultimately to get rid of police departments, correct?
10: Well, what I would say is that we're dramatically overspending on police right now.
8: I understand, but the goal is to defund the police departments so we don't need them in the future.
10: I think it's what we really want to see is a horizon where folks are not reliant on armed enforcement to meet our public safety needs.
0: Gee, doesn't that sound like a wonderful horizon? It's a beautiful, I love the way she worded it. A horizon where we don't have armed enforcement. Okay. The funny part about the horizon that doesn't have the armed enforcement is the suggestion that the person who's on the other side of the armed enforcement is not armed. Does that make sense, Dee? In other words, this horizon that she lives in, I guess, is filled with duckies and bunnies and and rainbows.
11: And a couple of unicorns.
0: Yeah, and a couple of unicorns and some people who are out there who are angry, but they certainly don't want to harm you or anything, and they don't have any weaponry. So we wouldn't want a weaponry on our side. Okay, so what else?
8: Right, but It says defund police on the website. That's your goal. And also to get rid of prisons and jails, correct?
10: Yes.
0: Okay, so that is a yes. We're getting rid of prisons and jails, you betcha.
8: So if my daughter...

0: woman is because we already.
1: I'm not a biologist.
0: All right. Anyway, just playing your game. I'm just playing your game. That's it. So let's get the answer now. What happens if my daughter gets assaulted? Who's going to get her, and where are they going to end up? Explain that.
2: So, yeah. I guess I really want to avoid getting kind of caught into these hypotheticals and talk more about the reality that we're actually facing right now.
0: No. The reality right now is that the hypothetical is real. Like, that's how. D, am I missing something? She's calling it a hypothetical of what he just described.
3: No, this is happening.
0: No, it's happening right now.
3: That's called reality.
0: Yeah, that is exactly what that's called. But she wants to get to the reality right now, which is what?
2: Which is that we're spending absolutely outrageous amounts of money on police and policing, and we're not spending money on things that actually make people safe and feel safe, which is things like actually well-lit streets, the streetlights in Los Angeles.
0: Okay, Dee, so let me get this straight. The problem is we don't have well-lit
3: streets. Brighter lights equals less crime.
0: That's it. I didn't know that. You know what it is? That is the, hey, if we spend more money, if we spend $1 million per pupil in public education, everybody will be an Einstein. That's all we have to do is we got to spend as much money as we possibly can. So two things about that. So here, I got to get her off the screen because I can't do it anymore. All right, so the two things you need to know about what the DSA is talking about here. Francis Gill, who is the DSA Los Angeles member, who was saying, if we have somebody who is assaulted, who's the agency that's going to find their assailant and bring them to justice? And she says, well, you know, you're looking in the wrong place here. You can't look at it like this because ultimately, if we had well-lit streets, you wouldn't have to worry about catching an attacker or going to find them because that part of the safety mode would be fine, and we can still defund the police because we're spending so much money on police departments. Well, here's the thing. It's funny. You can do both. Like, it's not a zero-sum game. Like, if you were to, let's say, bring down some of the funding of police departments because you still want police, you can do that. And you can spend money on the lights. See what I'm saying, Dee? Like, you can do both. You can still have police, but you can have well-lit streets. So you can have police departments and well-lit streets. That would be a fantastic combination. That's a crime-fighting duo right there of police and well-lit streets. Maybe you should call your mayor, your city council. Maybe you should talk to your friends locally in Los Angeles and ask them, hey, well, why don't we have well-lit streets right now?
4: Well, you realize we can't do it because we're spending so much money on police.
0: That's not a thing. Well, I mean, I guess maybe in L.A. that's their thing because they think that's a thing. But that's not a thing. You know the thing.
5: All men and women created by go. You know the thing.
0: Yeah, we kind of know the other thing. All right, let's move on. Can we just move on? Yeah, I just want to move on. All right. We've got more of that conversation coming up later on in the program. I want to get into more Florida stories here. First of all, I'll just play this before I talk about Florida specific stories. Let's get to a Florida Congressman, Randy Fine, who was on Fox Business today and was pretty much like, look, we got to figure this out. We've got the votes. We did the job. We need to work on this. I know the Senate is gone and they let him go to recess this weekend. And they got a couple of bills passed. We got the AG, who is now the permanent AG, Todd Blanche, as opposed to the acting attorney general. So that's nice. But we could have gotten the Save America Act done as well. And we had Congressman Randy Fine, who's like,
6: well, absolutely. I'll give you two options. Number one, we put Save America in the reconciliation bill that we sent to the Senate. That would only take 50 votes. So there's one way to get it done.
0: Right. So he's explaining to the host there on Fox Business, look, there are ways to get this done now. Now, obviously, we can't get it done now because the Senate's not there. They're gone till September 15th. Which, by the way, if September 16th, the day after the day they show back up, they're like, and now we're going to do the Save America Act. It's still going to go into effect for the midterms.
4: great.
6: And here's another way. We attach the Save America Act to something even more popular, the idea that members of Congress can't insider trade.
4: Oh.
6: And when we did that, we not only got every Republican vote, we got a dozen Democratic votes in the House. It was the first time we've ever seen a Democrat vote for Save America. So maybe that's what they try in the Senate. Do

0: You can't insider trade plus save America. There's two paths to get the job done. The point is they just need to pick one and do whatever it takes to get it done.
1: There you go. So we got two paths for you. Which one do you want to take? And we already know that we can get Democrat votes on the one. So please don't tell us that we can't get this done. You can get this done. It's still frustrating for a lot of people. All right, so that's Congressman Randy Fine, who was talking about that today. And let's talk about some other stories around the state of Florida, some things that I saw that I've been perusing on the interwebs, some stories that caught my eye. I guess this is one of them. So the Orlando Sentinel does endorsements. I know, you can only imagine. And they do endorsements not just for Democrat candidates, but for Republican candidates as well. And so they've got a slew of different people that they have endorsed. So let's check out some of what they've discussed. One of them has to do with the race for District 7. Ryan Elijah, Representative Corey Mills, the other dude that I forget his name, forgive me. And then you have another candidate named Ulrich is the other one. And I thought it was very interesting the way that they were describing who they would choose and who they like. They're talking about how Ryan Elijah's got a lot of money and endorsements, and he shares many of Mills's hard right views. So you can see where we're going already, right? Hard right, endorsements from a growing number of GOP officials. You've got Sheriff Mike Chitwood and Seminole County Sheriff Dennis Lemma, along with gubernatorial candidate Paul Renner. There are a lot of people that are supporting Ryan Elijah, but according to the Orlando Sentinel, they've got another person they like. They like Sarah Ulrich. She's from Port Orange, by no means a traditional candidate. She and her husband own a distressed home reclamation company, and she oversees exports for a Florida-based manufacturer. Okay, but what else? She's got no political experience, but you never know it by listening to her. Here's what the Orlando Sentinel thinks sounds really good, and the things that they hear that pique their interest as they've got her in their sights for the Republican side. Here's what impressed us. Her position suggests that she's given them a lot of thought, looking for solutions to the fears that make America great again crowd engenders. Yeah, I don't like where this is going already. For example, she says in a video on a campaign website that she's pro-life, but then she says she supports research into safer, more effective contraception. Hey, do you have any idea what that means? Like, what is that? What does that mean?
2: It means it's contradicting.
1: Okay, yeah. So, okay, she's opposed to illegal immigration, but stops far short of demonizing people who come here in search of safety. Oh, I see what you're doing there. I'm not demonizing anybody who comes here for safety. Now, don't do this.
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8: You're going to have another dose of some heavy rain and wind.
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2: I'm Ted Lindner. President Trump signing an executive order today ordering the government to trim down the vaccine schedule and break up the measles, mumps, and rubella immunization into three shots, citing concerns for pregnant women and the cause of autism. White House Press Secretary Karoline Leavitt called it a, quote, great day for the Make America Healthy Again movement.
10: It's based on common sense and scientific research. Thanks to Secretary Kennedy and President Trump for finally having the courage to enact this order and now to hold states accountable to, again, give parents more choice.
2: There is, however, no scientific consensus linking vaccines to autism. And a powerful 7.4 magnitude earthquake struck western Colombia, killing at least 111 people, trapping residents under debris of collapsed buildings and forcing people to evacuate their homes as far as the capital of Bogota. And tonight's Powerball jackpot worth $905 million. If you win, that jackpot's got a cash value of $391.9 million. 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
24: A 7 on the WOKV Weather Meter. Partly cloudy overnight with temperatures settling into the 70s. Partly sunny, hot, and humid for Tuesday. A widely scattered afternoon thunderstorm as temperatures reach the 90s. From the First Alert Weather Center, I'm Action News Jack's Chief Meteorologist Mike Burrish for 104.5 WOKV.
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1: 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Let's find out what's up. What's up?
0: Hey there, Drew. Hey. Topping the news right now, Secretary of State Marco Rubio says the Trump administration is closely monitoring the deadly earthquake in Colombia. Rubio says that the U.S. stands ready to support the people of Colombia and the government as rescue crews search for survivors. The 7.4 magnitude earthquake has already killed at least 69 people, and it's caused widespread damage all across western Colombia. The Secretary of State Rubio also urging all Americans who are in Colombia to go ahead right now and enroll in the State Department's traveler program, and then also follow the U.S. Embassy in Bogota for the latest information. Well, Hillsborough County Commissioner Joshua Wastel is endorsing Lieutenant Governor Jay Collins for governor. Wastel, a Republican and a Navy vet, says Collins' military background and experience in state government makes him the right choice to lead Florida. Collins served 23 years in the U.S. Army, including time as a Green Beret before he entered into Florida politics. Wastel also pointed to Collins' experience responding to natural disasters and his current role in Governor Ron DeSantis' administration. Collins thanked him for the endorsement, saying Florida needs a battle-tested leader who will, quote, lead from the front. Collins is seeking a Republican nomination for governor in the August 18th primary. Well, Highlands County Sheriff Paul Blackmon is endorsing Republican Ryan Elijah for Congress. Blackmon, who has served as Highlands County Sheriff for the past decade after more than 30 years in law enforcement, says Elijah shares his commitment to public safety and the rule of law. Blackmon says Elijah would be a strong advocate for law enforcement and secure communities in Washington. Elijah is a former Fox 35 Orlando news anchor who is challenging incumbent Republican Congressman Corey Mills in Florida's 7th Congressional District. Elijah says he's honored to have Blackmon's support and calls him a leading voice on keeping Florida safe. Blackmon joins Volusia County Sheriff Mike Chitwood and Seminole County Sheriff Dennis Lema in endorsing Elijah. The 7th District includes all of Seminole County and parts of Volusia County. The Republican primary is August 18th, and Mills, who is seeking a third term, has the endorsement of President Donald Trump. All right, that's the latest right now from the Florida's Voice newsroom. Drew, we'll toss it back over to you.
1: All right, AP, we appreciate you there in the Florida's Voice newsroom. Anytime you want to check out the stories that they're working on, flvoicenews.com. That's Florida's Voice, the website. Quickly, just one thing I wanted to mention before we move on, because we're going to talk about Democrats in just a little bit and some of the things that they're doing now to convince you that people that you're pretty sure are either Democrats, socialists, or at least progressives are nothing of the sort. They're actually moderates. And one other thing about the moderation for the party, David Hogg was on CNN just the other day. I want to remind you of what he said when he was being asked by Caitlin Collins about Democrats and the party and where it's going. Caitlin Collins, you know, she's a very attractive young lady, but she doesn't smile. I think that was the president of the United States. I said this. Yeah, that's what we're talking about, who basically said
4: there's been an argument that they need to moderate or concern over what that's going to look like should they succeed, or that they may not succeed, that they might be defeated by Republicans despite them not doing well in the polling either. What would you say to the moderates in your party who feel that way?
1: Okay, there's really no moderates in the Democrat Party, just so you understand. Go ahead.
5: I would say to the moderates, our party, you need to figure out how to actually offer something new to voters that isn't just the same message that you gave them in 2024. Increasingly, the reason why the establishment of our party is being defeated over and over and over again is
1: why?
5: It's because they don't have the right values that are aligned with not the Democratic base, but the American people, where people are sick and tired of listening to Democrats who tell them all the reasons why they can't solve their problems. If you can't solve our problems, you shouldn't be running for office.
1: Okay, so David Hogg went on to say that there is no place for moderates in the Democrat Party right now, because all the moderates are the ones that messed everything up. And you don't have any answers. So if the suggestion is that the DSA has the answers, then I have some questions. about the answers that he feels you're getting from them and the questions that we have. And well, I'll get to all of that coming up in just a second, because it's going to make sense in what we've been saying, which is that the party is changing fundamentally. All right, some other things that are changing fundamentally. Some may love it. Some may think they're not sure about it. You know, one of the things that's going on here in the state of Florida, for example, on the Gulf Coast, we've got the Florida Gulf Coast Trail, which is kind of a big deal. And not just that, but you also have something that we've been talking about called the BERT Project that's been happening as well. Charles Hines is joining us right now here on Florida's Voice for the Trust for Public Land is who he's with. And I wanted to talk a little bit about this, especially the Florida Gulf Coast Trail, which sounds really cool. First of all, Charles, how are you today?
6: Well, great. Hey, thanks for having me. I really appreciate it.
1: Yeah, well, I appreciate you. So for those that don't know, why is the trust basically involved with not just the BERT Project, but the Florida Gulf Coast Trail? And even before we get to the involvement, maybe to explain to people what the Florida Gulf Coast Trail is.
6: Okay, great. Well, first, Trust for Public Lands, a 51-year-old national nonprofit. So, you know, why we're involved in our core mission is really connecting people to the outdoors. Why is that a core mission? We really believe that it makes communities and people's physical and mental health better. We just really believe that, and I think that's an easy given. So the Florida Gulf Coast Trail is a, you know, state-recognized trail from Tampa, St. Pete, all the way down to Naples. When completed, as it's currently mapped, it'd be about 420 miles long. And the problem is there's just too many gaps in between the existing segments. Mm-hmm. And so you don't really get, you know, just a long enough distance to make it something that's truly a regional infrastructure project. Mm-hmm. And so we're really active in trying to fill those gaps. We worked on the Pinellas Trail in St. Pete. We worked on the Legacy Trail in Sarasota County. And the BERT one, with this rail corridor that's really not been used for many, many years, really could become a great asset for Estero, Bonita Springs, and then down into Collier County.
1: So this fits into what is, I guess, the Florida Gulf Coast Trail. Is that how BERT would fit? I mean, it would complete It would complete the whole project, as you discussed, from the St. Pete area all the way down to Naples.
6: I wish you would complete it. Yeah, but no.
1: Well, it's a portion of it.
6: Yeah, but you know, a very special portion of it, and why I say that is because when you can take an old rail corridor that's really no longer an asset to the community and turn it into an asset to the community, then you have really something special. And what's neat about this one is, you know, Estero is still a pretty new village. And, you know, legally, you know, I mean, I think it's 10 years now. Mm-hmm. This will create a central place for them. And then Bonita Springs downtown is really cool. But when you can bring in a trail that could bring, I'll just say, like the Legacy Trail in Sarasota County has 600 to 700,000 riders along certain segments of it, you think about what that does for economic redevelopment for downtown and a true sense of place. So This segment, ultimately going north, will want to connect up to Fort Myers, and then further going south, connect down through Collier County, and then ultimately, keep going. Go to Miami, go on up. But that's not part of the Florida Gulf Coast Trail.
1: Right, but certainly.
6: That's the bigger picture.
1: Right. You know, the couple of things I hear from you and the couple of things that come to mind quickly is, number one, obviously, if you're completing these trails, if you have these trails, I think of like my son who maybe wants to get off his butt and doesn't want to be in front of the TV or his computers or his screen. And it's like, what could you be doing? You could be riding your bike, but there's no place to ride around here. Well, maybe you take it to the trail. Now, all of a sudden, you have a destination. You've got something for the kids, for adults, for people to go that becomes maybe something that you're doing on a regular basis for health reasons, just to enjoy the family. You get together. It has that connection along with the business benefits. So that is a big part of it.
6: When you really hit on the key point of this, it's safety. You need a place where you can ride your bike or walk or run away from traffic.
1: Yeah.
6: And a rail corridor is a great way to do that. You don't have a lot of road crossings like you do with newer roads. And you really have a much better experience, but you're right. So if you have a safe place to ride to school, ride to the library, use it to go to work, use it to go to an art festival, then people will use it. Just, you know, normal bike lanes along the road or even a sidewalk right along a busy highway. People don't feel safe. And so this is a key component to the Florida Gulf Coast Trail is to have a separated trail for people to use.
1: And so before we go, Charles, last question. So if there's the chance that Bert August 18th, when the vote happens, August 18th is the vote for Bert, and the people will decide whether or not this is something that they would like to have. I guess the biggest question is then what happens next? Let's just say it does pass. Then what?
6: Yeah. Well, I guess as a football coach, I always hate talking about the next game before you've won the one that's right in front of
1: okay.
6: you. So the one right in front of us is we need to get this one. But then what would happen just briefly is Estero and Collier are already lined up. And then the closing on the property would occur in October. And then the city of Bonita Springs can take over control of that property and clean it up, start designing it. And really, the enthusiasm will go through the roof because now you can really start designing the trailheads and all those things. But we've got to win the game in front of us, and that's on August 18th.
1: There you go. All right, Charles, listen, I appreciate a few minutes of your time. Thanks so much for joining us here on Florida's Voice, and we'll do this again soon, okay? All the best.
6: Hey, I appreciate your interest in it. Thank you.
1: All right. That's Charles Hines joining us here on Florida's Voice. He is with Trust for Public Land talking about the Florida Gulf Coast Trail and, in particular, the BERT project that's going on as well. All right, what else we got? One other thing before we go. I mentioned David Hogg, you know, no moderate Democrats, all of this. I'm telling you, the whole idea behind having a lot of these DSA members on the Talking Head programs over the weekend is to convince you that they are not what we know they are. And here's Jessica Tarloff. You probably have seen her a couple of times on Fox News, and she's on a lefty podcast. And I guess she was talking about AOC, and AOC's a moderate?
2: She is now compared to the, like, real core DSA wing, like the far, far left stuff, like the Daria Lisa. AOC is like a moderate Dem on a comparative basis.
7: Yeah, that's a fair point.
1: No, that's not a fair point. Hold on a second. So, okay. Well, no, wait. D, help me out with this. Actually, let me back up. That is a fair point. I'm self-correcting myself live on the radio, D. How about that? That is the point. They're going to make AOC. So the DSA makes AOC look like a moderate, but she still is a DSA member, charter member in New York. And she admits it. So there is a little bit of confusion here, D. So she's a DSA member.
8: I'm not confused at all.
1: Okay. So what do you think?
8: She's DSA.
1: Okay, full stop. But Jessica Tarloff is trying to say that No. She's more like a moderate because of all the things that they're the DSA part. But she's a DSA member. So they want you to be fooled into believing that AOC is a moderate because AOC is probably going to be one of the top candidates for president in 2028, believe it or not. Don't laugh. And they want you to think she's a moderate. And there's not even close.
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1: All right, D, I'm going to need you for this segment. I need you to be the ombudsman. I need you to just be yourself. Can you be yourself?
32: That's something I can do.
1: Yeah, it's something you could do. Okay. We played this over the weekend, and I wanted to present this. You are not in the room when I played this, so this is new to you. I want to present this to the audience and see what you think. What would you do if this was happening in the state of Florida? So this is something that is going on in New York City with the communist mayor of New York, Mamdani. Okay, all right.
33: His name is Zora. He is a commie.
1: Got it. I can't even believe this is happening. It seems to me like I wouldn't go anywhere near this, but I need you to help me to decide whether or not I'm wrong. And I've been wrong before. Here we go. This is a reporter or a person talking about what they're doing in New York City, offering free childcare Listen.
0: Zora Mandani is starting a new pilot program here in New York City. He is saying, bring your children to the park and we will watch them for free.
1: Bring your children to the park and we will watch them for free. Hold on.
0: In the five boroughs, they say. Yeah,
1: that's what I'm saying. Now, hold on. Okay, so they're going to watch them for free, right? So just wait now, and this is the rest of it. Here, let me just play this.
0: Children to the park, and we will watch them for free.
1: Right.
0: In the five boroughs, they said around 500 children can come to these different locations, and the parents can go and have a date night. He's even saying, we will feed your children while they're at the park.
1: Okay. So the city of New York and Mamdani is like, hey, want a date night? We'll watch your kids for free, and we'll feed them at any of these park locations in the five boroughs. Now, D already said the first question that I have is what you said. Who's watching my kid? Now,
32: it's going to be the same people that volunteered to shovel snow and then never showed up.
1: That's a brilliant point. The first point is, wait, who's watching my kids? This is the city-sanctioned individuals that we check them out. They're safe. Then there's the other part that's like, what if they don't show up to watch the kid? And then how many watchers per child? And some might say in New York City, who's watching the watchers? Let's see. Does it get any better? Let's see.
0: Here in New York City, Hiring a babysitter can cost anywhere from $30 to $50 an hour. So he wants parents to have the opportunity to go and spend 4 hours without their children.
1: D, would you spend 4 hours without your child dropping them off at a park in New York City?
32: No.
1: Okay. Go ahead.
0: And the government officials at the park are going to watch their children. We're not sure exactly who the babysitters will be.
1: But there's the problem. So in New York City, the big plan right now from Mandani, who likes to give everybody free stuff, apparently, but not all kinds of free stuff because he figured out he can't give all kinds of free stuff out. And there are people that are really wary of what is going on there. Now he wants to offer free childcare so parents can go have a date night. Just drop the kid off at the park. We'll have some people watch them. And oh, by the way, we'll feed them. Now, on the one hand, there are people that are like, you've got to be kidding me. Like me and D and probably you that are like, no, I'm not doing it. I'm not dropping my child off. No way, no how at the park. I don't even know who's watching them. But on the other side, you got to admit, D, aren't there people that are like, I need a date night. And if it's free and I don't have to pay.
32: Absolutely.
1: Yep. And I don't have to, I just saved myself $200. It's probably what we would pay per person in New York City to eat. So at least one of us gets to eat. And it's free. Of course, nothing in life is free. But would you really give up that, cost to have your child be watched by somebody you don't know?
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0: Said
2: setting the stage for November. I'm Lee Silicera, Fox News. Four states holding primaries tomorrow, including South Carolina, where Republicans are choosing who should run for the seat to replace the late Senator Lindsey Graham. His sister Darlene has won the endorsement of President Trump.
8: South Carolina's governor appointed her to the seat less than a month ago, and she told Fox both the campaign and job have been brutal.
9: You know, over the past 3 weeks, I've buried my precious brother. I've learned the new role in the United States Senate. I'm on this brutal campaign trail with a brutal schedule, and I'm still standing.
8: While Graham has notable endorsements, critics claim she does not have enough experience for the job. Prior to working in the Senate, she had roles with the South Carolina Commission for the Blind and Clemson University.
2: Fox's Mark Meredith in Columbia, South Carolina. Wisconsin holding primaries for governor. President Trump has thrown his support behind Republican Congressman Tom Tiffany, while warning supporters about the possibility of Democratic Socialist Francesca Hung winning the Democratic nomination.
10: I think he'll be a great governor. But communism is the greatest threat to our country in history, frankly, including even World War One, World War Two, Pearl Harbor, 9/11, so many other things.
2: In Minnesota, progressive Lieutenant Governor Peggy Flanagan and Democratic Congresswoman Angie Craig. In Connecticut, Democratic Governor Ned Lamont is hoping to fend off a primary challenge from progressive Josh Elliott. President Trump has signed an executive order calling for an overhaul of childhood vaccines. He claims children are getting too many vaccines at once.
12: Where they have a vaccination that looks like the size of a bottle of soda poured into a little child's body.
2: One of the recommendations, splitting up the measles, mumps, rubella vaccine. America's listening to Fox News.
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7: A 7 on the WOKV weather meter, partly cloudy overnight with temperatures settling into the 70s. Partly sunny, hot and humid for Tuesday. A widely scattered afternoon thunderstorm as temperatures reach the 90s. From the First Alert Weather Center, I'm Action News Jack's Chief Meteorologist Mike Burrish for 104.5 WOKV.
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1: Well, hey, everybody. Glad you're joining us today on Florida's Voice. My name is Drew Steele. Big D on the other side of the glass. You got Nina in the breaking newsroom and you hanging out with us at FL Voice News on YouTube, Rumble X, Facebook, and Instagram. And anytime you want to check out the program after hours, Florida's Voice with Drew Steele, the podcast, Apple Podcasts, Spotify, wherever you get your podcast. Some of the biggest news today had to do with what we found out due to the release by Senator Rand Paul and Senator Ron Johnson on the government cell phone of one Dr. Anthony Fauci, who we all know.
22: But I represent science.
1: Except for the fact that the science that he represented, I guess, was science that when he found out about it, he wasn't going to tell anybody the details of which he found out about, which are very, very disturbing. We're going to get to in just a second. The president of the United States a little while ago today was talking about we are redoing and revamping the schedule on childhood vaccines.
22: Separate visits for vaccines rather than giving them all in the same day. Very importantly, vaccinations for hepatitis B, COVID-19, and influenza, among others, are no longer recommended for all children. In addition, this executive order directs the Attorney General to advance legal challenges against states that violate children's rights to religious or medical vaccination.
1: So this is the President of the United States who is saying, listen, we're going to change around the vaccination schedule and we're going to make different recommendations. Now, for some people, when you're talking about making different recommendations, it means that this is awful. It's terrible. It's Trump. How dare you do this? This is going to be pretty much that's what it comes down to. And it's like, well, how dare he do this? It's like, well, you can make your decision with your doctor. If you decide that you want to do something differently than what the president of the United States and the health officials there that are a part of this administration would think would be the right thing for you and your child to do based on some of the research that they would like to do and have done already and some of that is out there, then by all means, you do whatever you want to do. But the recommendations are going to be quite different. And there's a reason for that. It's to make sure that we're keeping kids healthy and safe. You have Stephen Miller, who was talking about the fact that you have so many bundled at the same time.
23: Bundling of the shot. Why do you need to have these shots bundled into these packages? Why can't you split it into five visits and give this young body, if a parent wants to do a vaccine, one shot at a time? Why is it that in Japan you can get a separate measles shot, a separate mumps shot, a separate rubella shot, but in America it has to all be packaged together? This is a courageous action, Mr. President. This is an action that ensures the dignity of patients, the dignity of parents. It restores choice. It says we're going to let the parent and the doctor make a sound medical decision.
1: Yeah, that's right. It's going to make the doctor and the parent make a sound medical decision. And when people are like, no, because Trump, it's like, you got to stop. That's the first thing. And we know with that. Yes, we know.
24: If
1: okay.
24: You're
1: yeah,
24: crazy
1: I know.
24: And you know it sounds like this.
25: Donald Trump and his extremist allies.
1: Yeah, we know that. You know, but on the other side of this is something else. It's the media. It's what the media knew was coming. It's what the media knew was coming today about Dr. Fauci that we're going to get to coming up in just a minute. They knew a lot of this was on the way. And so they had Dr. Jay Bhattacharya on Face the Nation. And Margaret Brennan wanted to ask a lot of questions about public health policy, about the things that this administration is doing, and some of the things that have happened in the past. And I just want you to listen to the way these questions are couched, because right away you can tell where Margaret Brennan is coming from, who she's trying to defend, how she's got TDS worse than anybody else. Let's break this down. Listen.
0: You were down in Atlanta this past week. This is 1 year since that horrific shooting at CDC headquarters. Officer David Rose was honored this past week. He was killed last year protecting CDC employees from a gunman. And we should note he was a combat veteran, a United States Marine who had just graduated 5 months prior from the police academy.
1: Horrible, horrible story. Absolutely. So a year ago, and again, how time flies and how we forget. And Jay Bhattacharya is like, yep. And he was there. But I want you to listen to what the question is next. Listen to this.
0: Three kids left behind. The shooter was motivated by misinformation about the COVID vaccine. That is why he shot over 100 bullets into the windows of the CDC. Is enough being done to counter this kind of misinformation?
1: Motivated by misinformation. Motivated. Now, there are some people that might say, well, hold on a second. Can we talk about, and as horrible as it is to say, because you hate to bring that up, could there have been a mental health issue going on with that individual at the time? So your suggestion is this person was perfectly fine. Everything was healthy and well. And because somebody was being fed what you're saying is misinformation about the COVID vaccine, which, by the way, now we come to find out a lot of that misinformation was actually not missed. That we come to find out that there were things that Dr. Fauci knew were factual and went in front of a camera and told everybody something completely different. And we're going to get into some of the worst that happened. We found out about today coming up in just a second. And clearly tragic, a horrible situation. There's no doubt. But Margaret Brennan is going to make it sound like this happens all the time, that I'm sitting here, me personally, D sitting over there. You are listening to the sound of my voice. You're hearing information on COVID vaccines, and they're calling it misinformation. And because you're hearing some negative things about the COVID vaccine, that your first inclination is to run to the CDC and do something horrific with the gun. Is that? No.
5: I mean, I should start with, I got to talk with Officer Rose's wife a few months back. One of the first things I did is to honor him and his sacrifice in protecting the people that work at the CDC, the amazing people who work at the CDC, was we renamed the street that leads into the CDC after him. And it was a really nice event. I'll tell you, the thing is, I want to focus my attention on Officer Rose because I think the shooter did was horrific. And I think you could talk about why shooters do things, but really fundamentally.
0: Well, his father said he was brainwashed about the COVID vaccine and thought it was.
1: Do you see? Is it just me? Or do you see how the pivot goes? Even with the, this is a new interview. This isn't like 5 years ago. This is a new interview. This is even with the information that we have right now. And she keeps pivoting back to what she's describing as COVID myths and disinformation and making it about that, as opposed to what you really should be exploring as to what was going on in that person's life to begin with, what they were doing, their mental state as well. Am I missing something? Am I off base here?
8: I don't think you are.
1: Okay. I don't want to play anymore because it's really frustrating, but you see what's happening. The president of the United States is concerned about children. He's concerned about vaccine scheduling. And he's like, listen, you make the decision with you and your doctor for what you believe is best for your child. As the United States, we're telling you that our recommendations and our health services say that you should break up the process and not do it the way that it's been done. But it's your choice. It's all about choice. I thought the left loves choice. Don't you love choice? So there's that. But then when you get to this whole thing about Dr. Fauci or COVID mis- and disinformation, and then you had the alert today that came up when we first hit the airwaves.
2: Now, Republican Senators Ron Johnson and Rand Paul releasing the first batch of text messages from Dr. Anthony Fauci's government iPhone.
1: Government iPhone, text messages. This is what we just found out today. And you wonder what the media is going to say now. What's Margaret Brennan going to say now? What's CBS and other outlets going to say now when they hear this?
2: In one exchange from January of 2021, Fauci, then CDC Director Rochelle Walensky, and then Surgeon General Vivek Murthy discussed COVID vaccination and pregnant women. Fauci flags a potential concern after the second dose, writing that many people experience, quote, significant cytokine storm and fever, and that this, quote, theoretically could be associated with miscarriage in the first trimester. Walensky responds, quote, definitely a good point, especially after dose two.
1: Nobody knew this. Why wasn't this talked about? Why wasn't this explored deeper? Why wasn't everything stopped? Why didn't we make sure that this communication was out there? And that theoretically, if this could be associated with that in the first trimester, that maybe we should take a pause on having said individuals take the vaccine. Do you see what? So you have the one side where we're getting more and more and more information on what Dr. Fauci knew and what he would say and what he didn't say. And then you have the media that continues to parrot the same thing over and over and over again, not just protecting him, but making it seem like none of this happened. That's a problem. That's a problem. And we're finding out more and more about this. And so we've got a little more information on this coming up. But obviously, this is something that broke earlier today. And so we want to get more information for you coming up here on Florida's Voice. What else we have? A lot of Florida stories out there. Why don't we get to this one? D, get ready. Buckle up, because this story is kind of crazy. So today we heard about SunTrax air ground transport. Florida transportation officials talking about the state preparing for a new era. So check this out, the new era that we're getting into.
8: These vehicles are real. You see two of them right here.
1: Let me just stop. Let me play that again. Listen to what he's saying. The Jetsons are real, everybody.
8: What you saw in the Jetsons is becoming a reality. These vehicles are real. You see two of them right here. They're going through the certification process at FAA. They are flying and testing in controlled environments right now. And by the end of this year, as you heard from the governor, they will be flying and testing these vehicles in Florida's airspace. So,
1: what? Hey, D, that's flying cars in the state of Florida by the end of the year. SunTrax Air Ground. Jetsons is here, everybody. You'll be able to get into one of these SunTrax vehicles and fly to your destination like a flying car. Like the Jetsons. That's what we're doing. It's not when, or it's not if, but it's when. Now, I'm only bringing this story up because you go first. I'm not going, you go first. I'm not doing this. I've seen what the vehicles look like. And I don't know. I think even with the Jetsons, there was a lot of time that went to, I think there was a whole lot of time to get to that place. That was the FDOT secretary. And the reason why I'm bringing this up is because I saw this story out of the Orlando Sentinel, and I don't know which way you go on this. So the story is FDOT made the announcement today that it's a reality. SunTrax is real. And there are going to be flying cars here by the end of the year in the state of Florida. And we're going from A to B. And you're going to have the opportunity. Well, they're going to be testing them. And very, very, very, very soon, it's going to happen. Here comes the story. Florida wants to use cash meant for electric car chargers on flying cars instead. Florida has nearly $200 million from the U.S. government easy for you to say, to expand electric vehicle charging. Instead, the state wants to spend it on flying cars. Now, I saw this today, and I was like, huh. This was published earlier this morning, and I'm like, what's going on here? No, they're not going to divert from electric vehicles to electric cars. While other states use their share of the federal EV charging money to install plugs along highways at truck stops and strip malls, Florida sat on the funds for years. The reason? State officials said the private market had already done enough to serve quote-unquote everyday vehicles. Instead, the state wants

0: benefit a large population to go into the oligarch ultra wealthy for these emergent technologies. Now, having said that, the overarching theme here is that we could have used the money for more EV stations, but they looked and said, yeah, we got enough of those, but you don't understand. This SunTrax thing is going to be happening, and we're going to have to figure out how we're going to charge up this thing from A to B. And so maybe we should do it instead. So FDOT is going to not waste taxpayer dollars and spend it on passenger vehicles. They want to take an innovative and strategic approach to offer the greatest benefit to Floridians by supplying and supporting a new emerging mode of transportation. So there it is. They're going to have 32 charging takeoff and landing pads that will help with this. I guess 5 million. Yeah. So the state estimates that each of the 32 charging takeoff and landing pads will fund will help fund with this money is about $5 million. But the point is that we're not fueling up EV on the road anymore. We're fueling up EV in the sky now. And you heard the FDOT secretary today saying that we are entering a new era. Now, Dee, I'm just going to ask you this and then we're moving on. Do you like the idea of being proactive, understanding that if people are going to use this, we need charging stations and we need them to be there for the new era of flying vehicles that are going to be tested?
1: Sure.
0: Or do you like, are you more like, well, I guess you just answered it. Or should we be like, flying cars, come on, give me a break. We need charging stations at every strip mall and bubble. We need more of those. So you're cool with the idea that they're like, hey, if Jetsons are going to be a reality, we need charging stations to get those things up and down. So you're cool with that. That's it. I just want to double check on that. I don't know what say you. 866-588-8303. What else? More news, kind of sort of out of state of Florida, but it is also around the country. The flock camera thing is driving people crazy. Dee, have you seen the flock cameras? Have you seen a lot of these cameras around?
1: Everywhere.
0: Everywhere. They are really becoming ubiquitous. That is the word of the day, Dee. Ubiquitous.
1: Proud of you.
0: I'm proud of myself, and I even used it correctly. Don't ask me to spell it. So in a couple of different places, they're getting really upset about it. Here's Eagle Sports in Wisconsin. That's like...
2: That's at the end of the gate. That's where it was.
3: One by one.
2: I don't know if you can see it.
3: The cameras at Eagle Sports Ranch in Cudahy came down.
2: For now, we're taking down these cameras regardless of what flock has to say.
3: They're flock cameras.
2: I feel like it's still on.
3: Automated license plate readers used to identify vehicles connected to crimes, stolen vehicles, and missing persons cases.
0: Yeah.
2: Right here.
3: General Manager Saad Jaber says the cameras were first put up around December 2023.
2: When we opened up, a couple other ranges in the area had gotten broken into. We heard about flock and, you know, understood that it was to protect the business.
3: But he says the same cameras meant to protect business may have been harming it.
2: We have the same concerns as everybody else, right? When I leave Eagle, I'm still in the community. We're having the same concerns and wanting the same privacy as everybody else does.
0: They want privacy. They're not getting privacy because they see the flock cameras there. But the reason why the flock cameras were there to begin with at Eagle Sports Gun Range was to make sure that there weren't any thefts going on in the parking lot, because there were a couple of thefts, Dee, that were happening, and they were like, hey, all right, well, if these things could keep an eye on the parking lot, that's nice. But it's a gun range. They're worried about privacy. You see where I'm going, Dee? Gun range, privacy.
1: I see it.
0: Now, let's flip over to Daytona Beach, where a lawyer said, hey, I want to go to the gun range. The problem is that I'm told that the gun range that is next to a highway has flock cameras around it. But the problem is that the flock cameras aren't on the highway looking at speeders. and checking out their plates,

0: It's something else.
1: There are freaking flock cameras at the gun range. This is the entrance to the gun range. So they got you coming in. They also got you going out. Today's Wednesday, so the gun range is closed until 2. So there's nobody here. Now these are in the driveway to the gun range. They're not out. They're not out on the road. This is only catching cars and trucks coming in the driveway.
0: See where I'm going, D? So, in...
2: There's a plan behind everything, Drew.
0: Yeah.
2: It's not just a camera.
0: Yeah, it's starting to feel like stuff's getting weird.
3: Things are getting weird, and they're getting weird fast.
0: So, at the Eagle Gun Range in Wisconsin, the guy's got flock cameras in the parking lot because he was worried about security because he was seeing that... There was a couple of thefts and things going on, and he's like, tells Flock, yeah, we want to get rid of the cameras now. We're kind of a little creeped out about the privacy issue at the gun range, and they're like, no, got to keep them up. And he's like, get this, and goes and takes them down himself. At a Daytona Beach gun range, there's Flock cameras of just the people going in and going out at the gun range. Now, there are some people that see the whole Flock story and are concerned about security, warrants, the fact that maybe somebody in the future might want to check those cameras out. Because maybe they're not exactly fans of people who use guns. Maybe we would just like to know who they are going in and out of a range, going into a parking lot. You got Tim Burchett, Representative Burchett, who was over the weekend on Fox News, is like,
4: this is no federal money. You want to do it on your own, do it on your own. Some wonderful ladies in Memphis raised the money to do it in Memphis. The problem is guardrails. You got to have guardrails. Good fences make good neighbors. My sheriff now is great. My U.S. Marshals are great. I'm worried about the next one that has these things. We better watch out. You saw in Georgia where they're using it to stalk ladies that they'd like to get a date with or whatever. By law enforcement, we better watch this thing. And I'm telling you, we better have some good guardrails up on this because this we are not Europe and we should never be Europe.
0: Yep. We're not Europe and we should never be. And if you need a warrant, you get a warrant. And pretty much like these people are innocently putting these things out there because they're trying to make sure they're keeping their businesses safe. Somebody else gets their hands on these Flock cameras, and next thing you know, it's like an invasion of privacy. Yeah, kind of worried about that.
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11: News. I'm Sue Guzman. Tehran wants the U.S. to agree to a list of demands before the Strait of Hormuz is reopened. President Trump says if Iran's going to ask for reparations, then the U.S. is entitled to damages, too.
12: All of the people that were so badly hurt, so badly wounded or killed, many thousands of people, and maybe damages for the 52,000 protesters over the last 4 months that were killed in Iran. We think their families should get damages.
11: The president signing an executive order calling on the government to trim down the vaccine schedule and break up the measles, mumps, and rubella immunization into three shots. White House Press Secretary Caroline Leavitt.
13: It's based on common sense and scientific research. Thanks to Secretary Kennedy and President Trump for finally having the courage to enact this order and now to hold states accountable to again give parents more choice.
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21: A 7 on the WOKV weather meter, partly cloudy overnight with temperatures settling into the 70s. Partly sunny, hot and humid for Tuesday. A widely scattered afternoon thunderstorm as temperatures reach the 90s. From the First Alert Weather Center, I'm Action News Jax, Chief Meteorologist Mike Burrish for 104.5 WOKV.
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5: This is Drew's top five. Number five.
24: He spent his final years taking on a radical leftist ideology that had run rampant in the media, in academia, and even among a few members of Congress. The hard left declared war on our own military. This nation spent 45 years fighting communism in the Cold War. And that was 30 years ago. And now it seems that Many people have forgotten the reality of what communism looks like. It starts off with promises and it ends in prisons. It promises heaven, but delivers hell. Senator Graham stood up against that radical woke ideology that killed our military recruiting. Under the previous administration, they couldn't even hit recruiting goals. Young patriots didn't want to serve under these woke so-called leaders. But instead of raising standards, they lowered goals. President Trump promised the American people, alongside Senator Graham, that he would rebuild the military. He promised he would make our forces stronger than ever, and that he would run those radicals out of the Pentagon. And that's exactly what he and we have done.
23: So that is the Secretary of War, Pete Hegseth, who just a little while ago today was at the renaming of Joint Base Charleston. And it was named in honor of the late Senator Lindsey Graham. And he was talking about Lindsey Graham there, standing up against the radical woke ideology that killed the military recruiting, and the president turning that around. And in this new golden age of America, the president has had no stronger ally in Congress than Lindsey Graham. And so that was just a little while ago today, as Joint Base Charleston renamed after the late senator.
5: Number four.
0: I would absolutely dispute the claim that we opened the borders under Joe Biden, and I would absolutely dispute the claim that that is why Donald Trump got elected a second time. I think what is happening is that we're concentrating wealth in the hands of the few. That's without a doubt what's happening, and that's creating wildly unequal economic conditions. That's creating a totally unstable political system.
23: Are you sure about that? So, in case you're wondering who that was, that is the DSA's Frances Gill. She's of DSA Los Angeles. They got little chapters like the Moose Lodge. She disputes the claim that we opened the borders under Joe Biden.
1: I dispute her.
23: I dispute your claim. I dispute you.
1: I almost said a bad word.
23: Well, I was just going to say, like, you were too busy laughing to actually say the words that you were. Anyway, the point is that she's ridiculous. They're ridiculous. That's ridiculous.
5: Number three.
2: It took 60 days for the Senate to pass the Voting Rights Act in the 60s to make sure every American had the right to vote. It's worth them sitting there for 60 days and letting Democrats talk about how they don't want people to show photo ID in order to make sure only Americans can vote. So I think what's holding them up is the willingness to do the work that the American people voted for them to do. I'm certainly willing to do it, and if they're not, they should find someone else who is.
23: Well, they should find somebody else who is. So that's Representative Randy Fine, who was on Fox Business today in favor of the Save America Act, obviously telling the Senate, look, what are we doing here? You need to get to work or find a new job. You know, September 15th is when they will be back and when you can put this on the docket. A bunch of different ways to get it done. Obviously, probably too late for the midterms. But come on, like he said, 60 days for the Senate to pass the Voting Rights Act in the 60s to make sure every American had the right to vote. How about you sit for 60 days and talk about how they don't want people to show photo ID? Like, what's going on here? Let's get this done. And you know what? He's absolutely right. Can be done.
5: Number two.
3: Breaking right now, Republican Senators Ron Johnson and Rand Paul releasing the first batch of text messages from Dr. Anthony Fauci's government iPhone. In one exchange from January of 2021, Fauci, then CDC Director Rochelle Walensky, and then Surgeon General Vivek Murthy discussed COVID vaccination and pregnant women. Fauci flags a potential concern after the second dose, writing that many people experience, quote, significant cytokine storm and fever, and that this, quote, theoretically could be associated with miscarriage in the first trimester. Walensky responds, quote, definitely a good point, especially after dose two. A cytokine storm is essentially when the body releases too many inflammatory signals that could cause high fever, inflammation, and in extreme cases, life-threatening illness.
23: Yeah, so that's pretty self-explanatory right there. And I'm just going to kind of leave that alone, except to say that there were people like I discussed, around the country that were talking about this, setting up Facebook groups, for example, and there were many people who, upon having these discussions, and even Greg Price on his X account was talking about the Murphy versus Missouri lawsuit. It was revealed that the Biden CDC was sending daily emails to Facebook demanding that they censor posts that raised concerns about the COVID vaccine's impact on pregnant women, which now, because of this, seems Fauci and Vivek Murthy at the time agreed with it privately. But yet, you were told not to say anything, and nobody was allowed to say a peep. Yeah, we gotta do something's gotta be done here.
5: Number one.
4: Are you still a member of Democratic Socialists of America?
6: Of the New York City chapter.
4: The New York City chapter, not the national.
6: No.
4: And what's the difference?
6: So every DSA chapter is formed locally.
4: Yeah.
6: And so the New York City DSA chapter, those are folks that you know. It's kind of like your local union chapter.
4: Yeah.
23: Oh, it's like the Moose Lodge, Dave. So there's AOC. We want to let you know that my DSA chapter is like the Moose Lodge. You know, it's different than the DSA National that has all these crazy ideas. You know, the abolishing police and prisons and the Senate and the presidency and making everybody who is in this country illegally, making them all citizens and all of these different things. Oh, you know, that's the DSA National. You know, here at the local DSA Moose Lodge that we have here in New York City. Oh, it's different. I can't tell you how it's different, but it's different. But how's it different? I can't tell you how it's different. So how is it? I told you I can't tell you how it's different.
5: Drew's top five.
23: So that's AOC, who was on this week with whoever that, what's his name again? Jonathan Carl. Saying that, it's them. It's not me. A couple of other things that were said, including a discussion about Wisconsin and the DSA member there. I guess she's from the Moose Lodge in Madison, Wisconsin. Is that how this works? So here they're talking about the DSA member, Francesca Hogg. And
4: they make those controversial statements, I'm sure you've seen. I mean, she's, the Thanksgiving dust up. Mm-hmm. She says she doesn't, you know, still believe that, but,
23: she doesn't still believe that, D. So, you know, she doesn't believe that anymore. So we could just put that to rest, right? Getting rid of Thanksgiving, like she said, and other holidays. Because she said now, she didn't say I was kidding or anything. She just said, I like Thanksgiving now.
4: The abolished prisons, abolished police, which is also positions that have been taken by a lot of the progressive candidates who have won.
23: Yeah, what about that?
4: Mm-hmm. How do you get around that?
6: Yeah.
4: Those are not positions that are supported by...
6: Right. I mean, I think that a lot of these races... Even right now, they'll have a tendency to be nationalized.
4: Yeah.
6: But these races ultimately are local, and all politics are local. My understanding is that Francesca Hogg has made clear her present stances to her electorate.
4: Yeah, she's moved away from a lot
6: right,
4: of that.
6: She's like, moved away
23: yeah.
6: from it.
23: She's moved away from it. We're done now. She's done. We've moved away from it. Right? Don't you trust her when she says, I've moved away from all of these stances? And don't you believe her? Well, I know that there are some people that that don't exactly believe her. People who talked about it even over the weekend. Do I have that video? Yeah. I mean, here. This is Bill Maher over the weekend. Who, you know, don't fall in love with the first lefty that says something you like. But he even as he was talking about her saying, yeah, I've changed my mind on Thanksgiving and Christmas and all these different holidays. And he's like, I don't believe you.
7: No, you meant it. You know why I know she meant it? Because she hates all holidays. She talked about feeling attacked on Christmas when someone put on her computer a Christmas scene. Doesn't like fireworks, 4th of July. Halloween, all the far lefties hate Halloween. Costumes that are inappropriate, oh please. This woman doesn't like Valentine's Day, another way of capitalism taking over our love life. She said, Valentine's Day, the holiday that brings out the worst of humanity. That's the holiday that... That's the holiday that brings out the worst of humanity? Have you ever been to a Black Friday sale?
23: He's got a point there, D. He's got a point. Yeah, so if you've lost Bill Maher... Yeah, I don't know if you lose. I don't think it matters if you lost Bill Maher or not. But anyway, so AOC is like, you know, I got my local DSA Moose Lodge. I'm not the same as the DSA National that says all this crazy stuff. And Jonathan Cole's like, And she's like, And he's like, And also when it comes to Francesca Hong, you know, she disavowed all those things that she put out there, all those ugly things about Thanksgiving and also about other holidays like Bill Maher was discussing. So what are you talking about here? Yeah, so there was a lot of that going on over the weekend. What else did we have over the weekend? Any other things that... I was going to say, forget about the weekend. We got enough going on today. Any other things? Oh, I guess we can pick up on this story. So the WNBA is in a little bit of trouble. The commissioners are all getting ready to get together to try to figure out what a woman is. They were talking about it on America's Newsroom. Former NBA players declare for a WNBA draft.
8: Who exactly is eligible to compete?
23: Yeah.
9: No, I'm just having a blast in my feminine era. I never thought that I was a woman. You know, I've always trusted the science, and I thought I was a man my entire life. But, you know, after further review, look strong.
23: Okay, so that's a former NBA player who was saying, on par of further review of myself, I guess maybe I'm not really sure what I am.
11: So I'm not a biologist.
23: He's not a biologist, right? So,
8: And there was a memo from the WNBA commissioner that was sent out to teams on Friday saying that a task force that's made up of groups, presidents and general managers, they're going to meet next week to discuss the issue.
23: Hey, D, the WNBA needs a task force to figure out what a woman is. A task force.
12: Like I said, what did I say yesterday?
23: What did you say yesterday?
12: I'm sorry, right before the weekend.
23: What did you say?
12: This is going to be one of the biggest stories until it's settled.
23: Yeah,
12: you're right. We're just getting started here.
23: I think so. Let's see what else.
8: As there are growing questions about whether the league needs to clarify that eligibility and update it, Bill.
23: They need to update the eligibility. So in other words, they all have to get together now and figure out before they are completely embarrassed and humiliated what a woman is. And maybe admit biology? How are they going to do? D, how do you, we only got a minute. How do you predict this ends? How does the WNBA crisis end? Do they just side with the woke mob and are pretty much like, yeah, we're just, you know, we're going to have to take on transgender. We're going to have to take men in the sport because we can't really tell you what a woman is because people might get mad. Or are they going to have to come across and just say, okay, you got us? Which one is it? One or two?
12: I'll tell you after the break.
23: Ooh. All right. That's called a tease, ladies and gentlemen. All right. Stick around. We'll find out what he thinks. Put a bow on the show next.
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28: Stop. Put it in park. Are you a firefighter?
29: Yeah.
28: Okay, are you supposed to be driving this truck?
29: Yeah.
28: Why are you naked right now?
23: Dee, there seems to be a problem here. A woman in Wisconsin arrested because she stole an ambulance, and the ambulance driver is like, hey, stop, wait a second. Are you the owner of the ambulance? You're supposed to be driving it? Yeah, yeah. So how come you don't have any clothes on? And that was the moment where we all figured out the obvious, that this person should probably be arrested, and we should find out a little bit more about why they tried to steal an ambulance there in Wisconsin without any clothes on. That's really all I have with that one. It says, okay. Yeah, I really didn't want to go there, but I don't know. It just popped up on my screen. All right, let's do this quickly because we've got a lot of other things to talk about before we finish up. Before the break, Dee said, and he teased us about which answer he would give about what the WNBA is going to have to do now. So you've got a task force being put together by the WNBA and officials and the owners and presidents and all these about what their bylaws should be and whether or not a man could play, you know, because they identify as a woman. And so if they aren't really sure because they're not biologists and they self-identify, then according to the rules of the WNBA, that they could play. They could basically try out for the team. They're in a lot of trouble. The woke ideology has broken them. But maybe not yet. So, D, which one is it? This thing has to be solved soon. Because it's making a mockery of what's there right now, which is not the best basketball in the whole world. But, hey, some people are entertained by it. So, here's the thing. Does the WNBA clarify all of this and say, look, you got us. You've got to be a woman to play in the Women's Basketball Association. You've got to be, and a woman would be defined as biologically, and then they make the definition up. Or do they just kind of, stall or just stay with it and say, the law, the rules are the rules. When we put the league together, this is what we said, self-identification. And I guess if a man wants to try out for the team, a transgender athlete, then we'll decide when the time comes. Which one of those two is it?
12: It's going to be B, but they won't define when that time will come. They will stall and stall and stall as long as they can.
23: Okay, so you think they'll stall and then ultimately they'll just keep everything the way it is, but... Because you could technically have a transgender athlete try out for the team and have them not make the team.
12: Right. They would. Well, this is how tricky they can get. They can allow him to try out and then just, you know, all the coaches get together and say, we will not draft him.
23: Yeah. Like you didn't make the team. And you're going to be like, what? I scored 55 points in the past 10 games and I've had 27 rebounds. And you're saying I'm no good? Yeah, we were expecting a whole lot more. We were expecting you to carry the whole team. 100 points, 50 rebounds. Sorry. Like, I don't know how it's going to work. I really don't. I kind of feel bad for the league. Do you feel bad for the league, D? You kind of feel bad that they...
12: Not at all.
23: Not at all. Me neither. I'm only kidding. That's not really true. I don't feel anything at this... got to keep our eye on that. All right. Thanks, everybody, for checking out the program today. A reminder quickly, right after the show, Florida's Voice with Drew Steele, the podcast, Apple Podcasts, Spotify, wherever you get it. It goes up next. And also, thank you to everybody who hung out with us over the weekend at Rightline, your national voice, because we stream live on the weekend, Saturday, 4 to 6 p.m., so we had to show up. Breaking news and more, and a lot of you were there and came to us here today. So thank you for that. All right, we'll see you tomorrow. Have a great day. My name is Drew Steele. It's Florida's Voice.
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3: War games launched by Taiwan. I'm Sue Guzman, Fox News. And the United States and Taiwan staging the annual war games to test their ability to sustain military operations and counter potential Chinese attacks. More from Fox's Jeff Paul in Taipei.
4: They drill as if their island's existence depends on it. Soldiers in Taiwan practicing for a potential invasion by China and how their forces would protect the self-ruled democracy of 23 million people. This year, Taiwan's annual war games are focused on combat readiness as China maintains its demand for reunification. Even Taiwan's president, Lai Ching-te, taking part. Forces practice evacuating him to a command center in the middle of the night. Taiwanese lawmaker Wang Ting-yu just got back from Washington. He's urging President Trump to approve a new $14 billion arms sale package to Taiwan.
3: Chinese President Xi Jinping is set to visit the White House next month. U.S. Senators Ron Johnson and Rand Paul releasing texts Monday from Dr. Anthony Fauci's government phone containing conversations with other medical professionals. And as we hear from Fox's Kevin Cork, they contain some concerns he had about miscarriage for pregnant women who took the vaccine.
6: From a text dated January the 25th of 2021, I ask around a bit more on another issue, and it came up that we need to be aware of. Since many people have significant cytokine storm and fever after the second dose, this theoretically could be associated with miscarriage in the first trimester. And then months later, Fauci said, quote, there's no indication whatsoever that there's any increase of any adverse issues in a pregnant woman who was vaccinated compared to a pregnant woman who wasn't vaccinated. It's pretty clear that pregnant women should get vaccinated.
3: This comes after a Senate committee voted to hold Dr. Fauci in contempt of Congress. 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
14: A 7 on the WOKV weather meter, partly cloudy overnight with temperatures settling into the 70s. Partly sunny, hot and humid for Tuesday. A widely scattered afternoon thunderstorm as temperatures reach the 90s. From the First Alert Weather Center, I'm Action News Jax, Chief Meteorologist Mike Burrish for 104.5 WOKV.
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0: So are you crazy? The great Paul Morrow. He's got to go do some more TV. But you're right about all of that. And if the data center thing doesn't happen, we're going to wind up bombing Greenland a lot sooner than they expected
1: Trump
0: us to.
1: Trump said yesterday or the day before. Uh-huh. He said, no, we're going to be taking that before the end of
0: May. Yeah, it's his comment. The only reason the Democrats didn't do it is Biden thought the Packers played there. He's like, leave the Greenland alone.
1: No, you know what?
0: Cheeseheads.
1: As I go out the door, I got to tell you something. Uh-huh. There is an issue in Greenland nobody talks about.
0: Give it to me.
1: Which is the Danish mm-hmm. had forced sterilization of their women.
0: Oh.
1: And it is a big, big deal. They made the UN do a report.
0: Uh-huh.
1: It's unbelievable.
0: Let's do this next time you're on.
1: The ops desk is the only place to follow. And they won't release the report.
0: Uh-huh.
1: And that's why.
0: Well, that's going to be great because then and the American women are going to be showing up to Greenland in their handmaid's costumes.
1: That's right.
0: We're the victims.
1: Saying Trump, save us.
0: What a dumb time to be alive. Check out Paul Morrow out, opsdesk.org.
1: Thank you.
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9: But something's got you bothered.
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0: is Fox Across America with Jimmy Failla. Going to unveil a new segment on this show in the very next segment of this show. Right now, not a long one, just me to get you up to speed on a couple of things. One clip I have to play you that highlights the level of stupidity we're now enveloped in this moment. That will front the very next segment of the show. If you listen day in and day out to the show, and some of you do, I don't know what's wrong with you, but you do, okay? And that's fine. Let's just accept it for what it is. And thank you. We appreciate your listenership. The one thing we're always trying to do with you is bargain with you in good faith. Meaning I will say to you, hey, I don't understand why they're doing this, or I don't know why that's a thing. Like, I go back and forth on Iran all the time. Like, we're back to Trump telling you Iran desperately wants to make a deal. Iran doesn't want to make a deal. They don't care. They'd rather get blown up. They'd rather slow roll this thing. Okay, there's no interest that they don't care about making a deal. I believe a good percentage of me believes Trump was lied into this war. And he was promised that if we go not take out their leadership, we're going to ultimately overthrow the government and you're going to be looked at for the next, 100 years as the guy that transformed the Middle East. As it stands, that's no longer the goal. And I believe he might have got rolled by whoever the big, big war people were. And I don't have an answer to that. So I'm upfront with you about it. I have my suspicions, okay, and I'm willing to speak on them. But I sometimes do not deal in absolutes. As much as that is, kind of the pretense of syndicated talk radio, everybody thinks they know everything all the time. I don't. I just know there's a lot of people in our government that are full of and I'm going to keep calling them out where I see fit.
1: You got some big testicles to pull this off, bro.
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6: Fox News, I'm Ted Lindner. President Trump signing an executive order recommending childhood vaccines be limited to 11 and making the now combined MMR, mumps, measles, rubella shots separate shots. Fox's Chad Pergram.
7: Senate Health Committee Chairman Bill Cassidy is a doctor. He called the order, quote, wrong. He believes this makes people more hesitant to get vaccine.
6: The action is due to concerns over the effects on pregnant women and autism. Tonight's Powerball jackpot worth $905 million. The number is drawn on Monday night, 6, 37, 54, 55, and 64. A Powerball of 10. If you win, the jackpot's got a cash value of $391.9 million. And a powerful 7.4 magnitude earthquake struck Western Colombia today, killing at least 111 people, trapping residents under debris of collapsed buildings, and people being forced to evacuate. 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
8: There was a time in Jacksonville a couple of years ago where there were several drownings in retention ponds. But Florida law, you're not required to have a fence around a retention pond. 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Florida law does have the water management district that controls retention ponds requires a certain slope on these retention ponds, okay, before somebody can build a responsible.
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9: 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If you have to have it around a pool, why not around a retention?
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0: A 7 on the WOKV weather meter, partly cloudy overnight with temperatures settling into the 70s. Partly sunny, hot and humid for Tuesday. A widely scattered afternoon thunderstorm as temperatures reach the 90s. From the First Alert Weather Center, I'm Action News Jax, Chief Meteorologist Mike Burrish for 104.5 WOKV.
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14: 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There are something I need to point out more on this show because it's so funny. We have, when you're listening to the terrestrial radio broadcast of the show, you hear all this cool music we bump in on, like, That Was the Line by Toto. and we just bumped in. But when you listen to the podcast, it's not the same music. So you bump in and like Jimmy's talking about Toto, but you're listening to some weird Muzak.
15: What in the wide, wide world of sports is going on here?
14: It's like a licensing thing. It drives me crazy. It's like literally my least favorite thing about my life. Literally. It's not the same spirit and energy of the thing, but I get it. It's rights. This legal stuff. I'm not complaining. I guess this is the law. I don't mess with it. You know, I once had this really insane moment where I was driving up to a gig and President Trump retweeted one of my videos on Instagram. It was one of the song parodies we used to play in the song. Somebody was like, wow, Trump just retweeted you. We got 10 million views already. Well, we're moving on now. We're moving on now. 5 minutes later, we had a cease and desist from Tom Petty's estate.
16: That can't be good.
14: For real. Because we had a Biden parody we used to play on this show called Keeps Fallen. It was a Free Fallen parody called Keeps Fallen. We posted it online. It went viral. President retweeted it. 10 million hits. We immediately get a cease and desist order from Tom Petty's people. And unlike Tom Petty, I will back down. Okay, I back down. I'm saying, no, we don't need the trouble. We're not suing. And there went all the musics that we used to play on this show. There were all the funny bits we used to play and stuff like that, but that's just legality. That's the thing. That's the fine print. That's where they get you. Okay, but the fine print I'm focused on here is that of which we read in the Constitution. And a lot of people running right now that do the old, the Constitution was written by slave owners and it's racist and white supremacy. And as much as that would have been dismissed 5 years ago, 10 years ago, it is now embraced now. Let me here give you the Francesca Hahn clip. This is her lamenting her proximity to whiteness. She's running for governor in Wisconsin. She's married to a white guy. She has a white kid. But she wants you to believe her proximity to whiteness is a concern. This is clip 13.
17: I wasn't always aware of the struggles of other communities of color because for me, assimilation always kind of took over. And so I did marry my proximity to whiteness continues, right? I'm my son is biracial. He's half white and half Korean. And I think navigating, you know, what his identity is and how people perceive him is always at the back of my mind as well.
14: Okay, so she's worried about the proximity to whiteness.
18: Life is hard, but it's harder when you're stupid.
14: But she wants you to believe she's evolved. But she's saying, here's the I've evolved clip. Here at clip 10.
19: I had some hot takes, some bad takes on Twitter, but when you're a business owner running a restaurant during COVID or trying to pay bills as a student, you're putting feelings out there to the world, but I've evolved, I've learned.
14: So you understand, okay, whoever the strategist is in the Democratic Party clearly spoke to all of them and gave them the same memo, blame COVID. Because AOC said the same thing. Look, woke one was crazy. COVID was going on. We weren't making money. Everything was crazy. So we said defund the police. But the point is, if you're that impressionable that you're now telling us, yeah, I had some hot, bad takes. It was a wild time. Well, here's a newsflash. There's plenty of wild times a coming.
20: Bingo, man. Bingo.
14: And if you're telling us you flamed out in the first one, we don't owe you grace. But again, this is a woman who pushes things like gender-affirming care. She's saying, well, if your five-year-old wants a new body, they want to surgically alter their body at the age of five, you have to give it to them, or you're a barbarian. Yet in the next breath, she's telling you as a 30-year-old woman, you need to forgive her for her judgment at the age of 26, because it was a rough time. I was going through a thing. You were all going through a thing. It's called life. And if you're stupid and you want to defund the police, empty prisons, abolish ICE, dismantle capitalism, you are just as impressionably stupid now as you were then, which means you haven't made any progress at all. This show is over, by the way. Pay up, get out. We'll see you back here again.
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14: The conflict with Iran continues. I'm Ted Lindner, Fox News. President Trump saying the U.S. is wiping out Iran in the conflict in the Middle East as the Iranian regime is calling for compensation from the U.S.
29: In the Oval Office, President Trump told reporters if there are damages to be paid, the Iranian regime should pay for its decades of violence and promoting terrorism. The president says the United States military has swept the entire Strait of Hormuz for mines, and the Navy is getting the job done.
30: Look, the only one that has control of the Strait of Hormuz right now is the United States Navy. We have a blockade that's been infallible. It's a steel wall.
29: At the White House, Mike Emanuel, Fox News.
14: Senators Ron Johnson and Rand Paul releasing texts from Dr. Anthony Fauci's government phone this week, revealing communications with other health officials during the COVID-19 pandemic. They had to do with pregnant women and whether it was safe for them to take the COVID vaccine. More details on this from Fox's Kevin Cork.
31: Quoting Fauci from a text dated 25th of January of 2021, since many people have significant cytokines, storm, and fever after the second dose, this theoretically could be associated with miscarriage in the first trimester. February the 3rd, he said in a Q&A with JAMA, that's the Journal of the American Medical Association, that the FDA found that there were no red flags regarding the vaccine in pregnant women. Then months later, he said this, quoting again, there's no indication whatsoever that there's any increase of any adverse issues in a pregnant woman who was vaccinated compared to a pregnant woman who wasn't vaccinated. It's pretty clear that pregnant women should get vaccinated.
14: This comes after the Senate Homeland Security Committee voted to hold Dr. Fauci in contempt of Congress after he invoked the Fifth Amendment over 100 times during a hearing. Lawmakers also referred him to the Department of Justice. America's listening to Fox News.
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0: There's nearly 678,290,000 kids under five around the world. But what's so important about being five? A lot, it turns out. Children who live to age five are twice as likely to reach adulthood. That's why vaccines matter so much. For 40 years, Rotary and partners have delivered vaccines globally. Like here, and even here. Impressive, right? But 12.5 million children are still totally unvaccinated. Rotary knows we can find them. Because when Rotary and Indian vaccinators looked for families at bus and train stations, used motorbikes, and trekked house to house, they lowered polio cases by 94%. See? It can be done. And the results are worth it. Let's ensure that all children grow up safe from preventable diseases.
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14: A 7 on the WOKV weather meter, partly cloudy overnight with temperatures settling into the 70s. Partly sunny, hot and humid for Tuesday. A widely scattered afternoon thunderstorm as temperatures reach the 90s. From the First Alert Weather Center, I'm Action News Jack's Chief Meteorologist Mike Burrish for 104.5 WOKV.
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3: Fox News, I'm Sue Guzman. President Trump signing an executive order recommending childhood vaccines be limited to 11 and making the now combined MMR, mumps, measles, rubella shots separate ones. Fox's Chad Perkham has reaction from Washington.
4: Senate Health Committee Chairman Bill Cassidy is a doctor. He called the order, quote, wrong. He believes this makes people more hesitant to get vaccine.
3: The action due to concerns over the effects on pregnant women and autism. At least 111 people have been killed in Colombia's largest earthquake in years. The 7.4 magnitude quake in western Colombia, collapsing more than 1,600 structures. The epicenter occurring 255 miles west of the capital of Bogota. And voters heading to the polls in five states Tuesday to choose nominees into this fall's midterms. Races up for grabs in Connecticut, Wisconsin, Minnesota, Vermont, South Carolina. 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
15: A 7 on the WOKV weather meter, partly cloudy overnight with temperatures settling into the 70s. Partly sunny, hot and humid for Tuesday. A widely scattered afternoon thunderstorm as temperatures reach the 90s. From the First Alert Weather Center, I'm Action News Jack's Chief Meteorologist Mike Burrish for 104.5 WOKV.
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7: COVID texts released. I'm Sue Guzman, Fox News. Some new text messages are being released from Dr. Anthony Fauci's government phone, where he expressed concern over the COVID-19 vaccine and early-term miscarriages.
8: In one text thread from January of 2021, Dr. Fauci discusses the impact of the COVID-19 injection on pregnant women. Dr. Fauci writes to the then Surgeon General and head of the CDC, quote, many people have significant cytokine storm and fever after the second dose. This theoretically could be associated with miscarriage in the first trimester. Dr. Fauci later said that COVID could cause serious illness during pregnancy and that no safety issues had emerged among thousands of pregnant women who at the time had gotten the vaccine. Dr. Fauci also pointed to guidance from health authorities that left the decision to get the vaccine to women and their health care providers.
7: Fox's Max Gordon, President Trump looking to change regulations on childhood vaccines. The latest from Fox's Chad Pergram in Washington.
9: The president signed an executive order reducing the number of recommended childhood vaccines. Health and Human Services Secretary RFK Jr. drove the move.
10: We are comparing health outcomes in vaccinated versus unvaccinated children. The vaccines administered during pregnancy and outcomes ranging from allergies to autoimmune disease to autism and other neurodevelopmental disorders.
9: Now, Kennedy says there's no conclusion whether vaccines contribute to health problems. Senate Health Committee Chairman Bill Cassidy is a doctor. He called the order, quote, wrong. He believes this makes people more hesitant to get vaccine.
7: President Trump's pick for U.S. Attorney General Todd Blanche sworn in Monday night at the Oval Office after a rough nomination period. Blanche had faced backlash for his history.
11: There's a difference between serving a crowd and cooking for one person. Buffets are about volume, grab it and go. 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At Fair and Fairer, you're not just another file. 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Fair and Fairer, still cooking.
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23: A 7 on the WOKV weather meter, partly cloudy overnight with temperatures settling into the 70s, partly sunny, hot, and humid for Tuesday, a widely scattered afternoon thunderstorm as temperatures reach the 90s. From the First Alert Weather Center, I'm Eric Shadews Jax, Chief Meteorologist Mike Burrish for 104.5 WOKV.
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3: You can help the government because the thing we're finding out is government's not that bright and they need our...
4: News. I'm Ted Linder. Iranian funds reportedly dwindling. Officials say if peace isn't made, their economy is facing collapse. Fox's Kevin Cork.
5: The misery index in Iran actually hit a record high of 91.1%. That, of course, due to rampant inflation and unemployment. And the economic strain is likely to get even worse as the U.S. naval blockade continues.
4: The president also hitting back at Iran's demand, saying that Iran should pay for damages done during the war, adding that the regime has to repay for damage they've done to the world for the past 50 years. No big winner in Monday night's Powerball means that Wednesday night's jackpot jumps to at least $975 million. The numbers drawn were 6, 37, 54, 55, 64 in a Powerball of 10. If you win on Wednesday night, the jackpot has a cash value of at least $422.3 million. This Powerball jackpot, the big...
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12: A 7 on the WOKV weather meter, partly cloudy overnight with temperatures settling into the 70s. Partly sunny, hot and humid for Tuesday. A widely scattered afternoon thunderstorm as temperatures reach the 90s. From the First Alert Weather Center, I'm Eric Shadews Jax, Chief Meteorologist Mike Burrish for 104.5 WOKV.
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8: Pressure on Iran. I'm Ted Lindner, Fox News. President Trump saying the U.S. is wiping out Iran in the conflict in the Middle East as the Iranian regime is calling for compensation from the United States. Fox's Mike Emanuel has the latest.
9: In the Oval Office, President Trump told reporters if there are damages to be paid, the Iranian regime should pay for its decades of violence and promoting terrorism. The president says the United States military has swept the entire Strait of Hormuz for mines, and the Navy is getting the job done.
10: Look, the only one that has control of the Strait of Hormuz right now is the United States Navy. We have a blockade that's been infallible. It's a steel wall.
9: At the White House, Mike Emanuel, Fox News.
8: Senators Ron Johnson and Rand Paul releasing texts from Dr. Anthony Fauci's government phone this week, revealing communications with other health officials during the COVID-19 pandemic. They had to do with pregnant women and whether it was safe for them to take the COVID vaccine. Fox's Kevin Cork with more.
11: Quoting Fauci from a text dated 25th of January of 2021, since many people have significant cytokines storm and fever after the second dose, this theoretically could be associated with miscarriage in the first trimester. February the 3rd, he said in a Q&A with JAMA, that's the Journal of the American Medical Association, that the FDA found that there were no red flags regarding the vaccine in pregnant women. Then months later, he said this, quoting again, there's no indication whatsoever that there's any increase of any adverse issues in a pregnant woman who was vaccinated compared to a pregnant woman who wasn't vaccinated. It's pretty clear that pregnant women should get vaccinated.
8: This comes after the Senate Homeland Security Committee voted to hold Dr. Fauci in contempt of Congress after he invoked the Fifth Amendment over 100 times during a hearing. Lawmakers also referring him to the Department of Justice. America's listening to Fox News.
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21: A 7 on the WOKV weather meter, partly cloudy overnight with temperatures settling into the 70s. Partly sunny, hot and humid for Tuesday. A widely scattered afternoon thunderstorm as temperatures reach the 90s. From the First Alert Weather Center, I'm Action News Jack's Chief Meteorologist Mike Burrish for 104.5 WOKV.
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4: Fox News, I'm Sue Guzman. Tehran wants the U.S. to agree to a list of demands before the Strait of Hormuz is reopened. President Trump says if Iran is going to ask for reparations, then the U.S. is entitled to damages, too.
5: All of the people that were so badly hurt, so badly wounded or killed, many thousands of people, and maybe damages for the 52,000 protesters over the last 4 months that were killed in Iran. We think their family should get damages.
4: A man accused of killing UnitedHealthcare CEO is due in a New York City courtroom today.
6: The hearing is expected to focus on media access for the New York State trial of Luigi Mangione. His attorneys question why the proceedings won't be live streamed and say limiting access could violate his right to a public trial. Prosecutors say the defense is trying to spread misinformation.
4: Fox's Tanya J. Powers. 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
14: A 7 on the WOKV weather meter. Partly cloudy overnight with temperatures settling into the 70s. Partly sunny, hot, and humid for Tuesday. A widely scattered afternoon thunderstorm as temperatures reach the 90s. From the First Alert Weather Center, I'm Action News Jax's Chief Meteorologist Mike Burrish for 104.5 WOKV.
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7: And the conflict. I'm Sue Guzman, Fox News. President Trump and Iran in a tense back and forth, with both of them demanding reparations for damage done during the months-long conflict. Fox's Mike Emanuel with more from the White House.
8: In the Oval Office, President Trump told reporters if there are damages to be paid, the Iranian regime should pay for its decades of violence and promoting terrorism. The president says the United States military has swept the entire Strait of Hormuz for mines, and the Navy is getting the job done.
9: Look, the only one that has control of the Strait of Hormuz right now is the United States Navy. We have a blockade that's been infallible. It's a steel wall.
8: At the White House, Mike Emanuel, Fox News.
7: War Secretary Pete Hegseth is calling on Congress to increase the Pentagon budget to $1.5 trillion. New text messages have been released from Dr. Anthony Fauci's government-issued phone, where he expressed concern over the COVID-19 vaccine and early-term miscarriages.
10: In one text thread from January of 2021, Dr. Fauci discusses the impact of the COVID-19 injection on pregnant women. Dr. Fauci writes to the then Surgeon General and head of the CDC, quote, many people have significant cytokine storm and fever after the second dose. This theoretically could be associated with miscarriage in the first trimester. Dr. Fauci later said that COVID could cause serious illness during pregnancy and that no safety issues had emerged among thousands of pregnant women who at the time had gotten the vaccine. Dr. Fauci also pointed to guidance from health authorities that left the decision to get the vaccine to women and their health care providers.
7: Fox's Max Gordon, President Trump's pick for the U.S. Attorney General Todd Blanche has officially been sworn in. This came Monday night at the Oval Office after a rough nomination period. 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
12: There was a time in Jacksonville a couple of years ago where there were several drownings in retention ponds. But Florida law, you're not required to have a fence around a retention pond. The only way you can be held responsible if someone drowns in a retention pond is if the retention pond constitutes a trap or a dangerous condition. Florida law does have the water management district that controls retention ponds requires a certain slope on these retention ponds, okay, before somebody can build a response.
13: like a residential pool.
14: Yeah.
13: Where you have to have a fence around it, you know?
14: Yeah.
13: Well, I mean, if you have to have it around a pool, why not around a retention
12: pond? Well, you got these huge retention ponds and apartment complexes.
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22: A 7 on the WOKV weather meter, partly cloudy overnight with temperatures settling into the 70s. Partly sunny, hot and humid for Tuesday. A widely scattered afternoon thunderstorm as temperatures reach the 90s. From the First Alert Weather Center, I'm Action News Jax, Chief Meteorologist Mike Burrish for 104.5 WOKV.
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2: News. I'm Ted Lender. President Trump signed an executive order on Monday ordering the government to trim down the vaccine schedule and break up the measles, mumps, and rubella immunization to three shots, citing concerns for pregnant women and the cause of autism. White House Press Secretary Caroline Leavitt called it a great day for the Make America Healthy Again movement.
3: It's based on common sense and scientific research. Thanks to Secretary Kennedy and President Trump for finally having the courage to enact this order and now to hold states accountable to again give parents more choice.
2: There still is no scientific consensus, though, linking vaccines to autism. And there was no jackpot winner in Monday night's Powerball drawing, meaning the total climbs for Wednesday night. The winning numbers Monday night drawn were 6, 37, 54, 55, 64, and the Powerball was 10. A winning $2 million Match 5 plus Power Play ticket was sold in Tennessee, and two $1 million tickets that match 5 numbers but not the Powerball were sold in California and Maryland. Wednesday night's jackpot now at least $975 million. 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
12: A 7 on the WOKV weather meter, partly cloudy overnight with temperatures settling into the 70s. Partly sunny, hot and humid for Tuesday. A widely scattered afternoon thunderstorm as temperatures reach the 90s. From the First Alert Weather Center, I'm Action News Jack's Chief Meteorologist Mike Burrish for 104.5 WOKV.
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9: Good morning, Jacksonville. It is 5 o'clock. I'm Benjamin Fridkiss. More than a dozen gang members in Jacksonville have been indicted for drug trafficking, murder for hire, and other felonies. Action News Jax's Jasmine Butler says the members belong to the Slime Enterprise gang on the north side.
10: It first went by the names Pearl World, BB4L, or Black Burners for Life, and K4T, or Killers for Telly. Agents say that name stemmed from one of the gang's leaders.
11: Brian Brightman, his brother, was Telly Simmons, who was killed in 2019, and he had set up K4T as a organization to retaliate against the killers.
10: The indictment says Brightman was involved in several crimes. In January of 2023, they say he shipped about 20 pounds of marijuana from California to Jacksonville. He was in a high-speed chase with police where they recovered $42,000 in cash and the receipt for the drug package.
9: The U.S. attorney says the defendants could face up from 20 years in prison to the death penalty for the span of these charges. A teen is in the hospital with life-threatening injuries after JSO says he shot himself in the head at the conclusion of a multi-hour standoff. The 16-year-old boy was seen armed with a gun at the Regal Cinema parking lot. When officers tried to speak to the teen, he pulled out a gun and pointed it at his head. Officers fired a taser and a handgun at the teen but missed. The teen later shot himself in the head.
12: This isn't the goal that anyone has. You know, it's difficult for those involved. On the family side, I feel terrible for them. It's difficult for the officers involved.
9: Officers say the teen claimed to have been Baker-acted in the past and was expelled from Mayport Middle School in 2023 after making threats. WOKV News Time is coming up on 5:02.
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14: A 6 on the WOKV weather meter. Hot today under partly sunny skies. Widely scattered afternoon and early evening showers and thunderstorms as we top out close to 95. Drop into the mid-70s with clearing skies overnight tonight. And then tomorrow and Thursday will be partly sunny and hot. Only isolated afternoon storms with highs in the mid to upper 90s. And Friday partly sunny. Widely scattered afternoon showers and thunderstorms. A high of 96. And we'll start out the weekend Same way, hot temperatures, partly sunny, only an isolated afternoon thunderstorm, highs in the mid to upper 90s. Of course, feel like temperatures all the next 5 days will reach well above 100 degrees each midday through afternoon. With your first alert forecast, I'm Chief Meteorologist Mike Burrish. Join me today beginning at 5 p.m. on CBS 47 and Fox 30 Action News Jax.
0: First alert traffic from the Strata Air Conditioning and Heating Traffic Center.
15: Got a crash on 95 southbound at the ramp to Old St. Augustine Road. From the WOKV Traffic Center, I'm Scott Young.
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9: Good morning. 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I'm Benjamin Fridkiss. Are we the worst state to raise a kid in? In Depth with Christine Bellino invites Tawny Powers to see the best and the worst.
17: You know, when I always do surveys or polls or whatever, I always tell people where these numbers come from, because I think that's really important for people to understand. These numbers come from Wallet Hub. They are, they put out these the rankings from time to time. There's always like the best and worst states to raise a family. That one came out in January, and it sort of kind of dovetails with the one that we're doing now, which is the best and worst place to have a baby. So when you look at different states, let me start with who's number one, and then we'll get to some of the individual ones. So Massachusetts ranked first on this list with a total score of 74.9. And what they looked at was they kind of crunched the numbers between the cost rank, the healthcare rank, baby friendliness, family friendliness. Those were the four big categories. And then under those, you had a lot of other different categories that they used to award, points to, and that's how they came up with that. That could be anything from the amount of what a C-section costs or average health insurance premiums. It could be the, number of midwives and OBGYNs per capita, the number of pediatricians per capita, infant mortality rate. There's a lot of things that go into this. And Massachusetts did not great in the cost ranking, 39th. They're pretty far down there because it costs a lot to have a baby in Massachusetts. However, the healthcare rank and the baby friendly rank, they're both at number two on those categories and number one in family friendliness. Now, when you look down through this list, there are some, kind of notable, things on it. The last one on this list, as I mentioned, Massachusetts is number one with 74 as their total score. The last on the list is Mississippi with 29.
18: So sorry, Tanya, because I know Mississippi is near and dear to your heart.
17: It is. That's my home state. And it's not doing great in the rankings here. I hate to also mention that above that is Alabama and above that is Florida at number 49 with a score of 35.
18: So we are only two away from Mississippi, and Georgia, which is also in our listening area, is 44.
9: Great.
17: Yeah. Yeah. It's that's kind of where things are. And there's only like three points that separates Georgia and Florida, for that matter. Florida ranks 49th in cost. Healthcare ranks 45th. 24th in baby friendliness and 40th in family friendliness, which as the home of like Disney and Universal and like all of the fun things to do in Florida, I was a little surprised about that, actually.
18: I think our new father here, Chase Bunker, would probably have to agree with the, I'm sure that you love being a resident of Florida. However, it's expensive.
7: It is. It's gotten a lot more expensive over the years. Since the pandemic, this place has gotten a lot more expensive. I've seen people, when I moved from Orlando to Jacksonville, I slowly saw more and more people also move out of that area because people are getting priced out. The crazy thing is seeing people get priced out of like small towns, like Palm Bay. Like a lot of the people that I grew up with are now leaving to go to places like Indiana, Nebraska, North Dakota, because they just can't afford to live there anymore.
17: Wow. I knew that, the bigger cities, people are having a lot of trouble with that. Even some of the cities that aren't like the top, 10 most populated, I'm talking about, ones further down on the list where it used to be, okay, this is where you go, like you said, to, have a decent, everything was good, like, you know, the good schools, and you could find, you know, good work, and you could, you know, make a decent living, and, you know, the cost of living wasn't, you know, outrageous. And even now, that doesn't seem to be the case anymore. It has really changed, and I'm surprised that the smaller towns are also seeing that too. That are you getting any sleep yet? I was thinking about you the other day when somebody was talking about their new one, and I thought, you know, I wonder how he's doing. I need to check on him.
19: It's I will say
18: that's a hot no.
19: It's a no, but he's at least like sleeping a little bit longer now. Like, he went a 3 hour stretch, and I was like, oh wow, a 3 hour stretch. And then, like, I had he woke up and I fed him, and then I put him down, and he stayed asleep. It's like, oh wow, silence.
18: Tanya, he has them wrapped around his little baby fingers, though. Let's just say that. I did notice in the best states to have a baby, the top 10, mm-hmm. maybe the top 12, are all cold. I wonder if that has anything to do with anything. I mean,
17: that's one of the things that I found out when I actually spoke with Chip Lupo of Wallet Hub about this. Matter of fact, my interview with him is I hosted our Fox News Rundown podcast on Friday evening, and this was the interview that we did for it. And I asked him about that, and he said it was, you know, it was kind of funny that we have one area of the country that seems to be, you know, more prevalent as far as, you know, the best, you know, scores. The rankings to raise a baby, and it was the Northeast. You've got Massachusetts at number one. You mentioned cold. Minnesota 2, North Dakota 3, Rhode Island 4, New Hampshire 5, Maine 6, Connecticut 7, Vermont 8, Washington State is 9, and District of Columbia is 10. Which, as you mentioned, you know, like, get your hat and your scarf because you're going to need to bundle up if you're having a baby in some of those states.
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5: A 6 on the WOKV weather meter. Partly sunny and hot today. Widely scattered afternoon showers and thunderstorms. Highs around 95. An isolated shower or storm into this evening. Then clearing skies will drop into the 70s. And hot for tomorrow on Thursday. Partly sunny. Only isolated afternoon storms as temperatures top out between 95 and 100 degrees. With your First Alert Forecast, I'm Action News Jax Chief Meteorologist Mike Burrish for 104.5 WOKV.
4: First Alert traffic from the Strata Air Conditioning and Heating Traffic Center.
6: Got a crash on 95 southbound at the ramp to Old St. Augustine Road. From the WOKV Traffic Center, I'm Scott Young.
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9: Good morning. 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School is back this week for much of the country. Evan Brown joins Rich Jones to talk about school start days and times.
10: I grew up in New York, and we were after Labor Day. Michigan, depending on where you are, starts this month, too. So, for instance, Detroit, they get started on the 24th of this month. But schools in Florida are starting, a lot of them are starting this week at some various days. Down here in the southern part of the state, Miami-Dade starts Thursday. Broward starts today, for the most part. That means it's back to school time, right? There's going to be more traffic because not only are the buses out, but all of the people who drive to school, whether it's older kids, whether it's parents dropping off their kids, whether it's the teachers and the lunch ladies and the custodians and the principals and the whoever's that also have to go back to work now. So that makes the roads a bit more crowded. So obviously keep that in mind.
11: One thing that Florida lawmakers had been debating in recent years was a later start time. Nothing changing for this year, I believe, but maybe next year. I know that there's been some pushback on that.
10: Well, you know, remember this, parents have to work around the school system, and that means parents who work still have to work around the school system, right? They have to get their kids to school at a proper time. So if school days are going to start later, then that means more kids, more parents, more families are going to have to rely on early care type programs where the kids can go to school or the school building, if you will, for an early pre-day program. And that usually costs some money somewhere along the line. So there may be some real objection to the idea of moving the start date to the start time of the day later because it will affect families' routines.
11: We had a recent case here in St. Johns County where a tip to the Fortify Florida app ultimately led to the arrest of two juveniles. State officials seem to be, in many cases, backing the Fortify Florida app as that tool that can be used to discreetly report any potential threats around schools.
10: Yeah, Fortify Florida has been around for a few years. It seems to be popular that there is a way to use it. The question is in this new push to have kids stay away from their devices during the school day, does the Fortify Florida app become less useful. So I think that there needs to be a balancing act with that. But 4-5 Florida ultimately still seems to be rather popular across the board, and I think it's a good idea.
9: Israel's prime minister rejects President Trump's deal for Gaza. Jonathan Savage reports Israeli troops will not pull out of the territory until Gaza disarms.
12: Yeah, it was just over a week ago President Trump announced that Hamas had agreed to disarm on condition that Israel withdraws its forces from Gaza. The president called it a monumental step towards lasting peace and security. But Benjamin Netanyahu said on Sunday it's not going to happen. He said that Hamas has to disarm before Israel withdraws its troops. And in an indication of the lack of trust between the two sides, Prime Minister Netanyahu said that it couldn't be some fictitious disarmament. It had to be real.
11: Any announcement from the White House or from President Trump reacting?
12: Well, President Trump certainly appears to be continuing with this. There appears to be a commitment on behalf of the White House that things are going to keep going forward in this direction. I don't think we've got any alternative right now, and discussions are going to take place between Israel and the United States on how they're going to move forward.
11: Is there any update on reopening of the Strait of Hormuz?
12: Well, yes and no. It's not open. Iran and Oman are continuing their talks to create a new system for shipping through the strait. New shipping lanes, traffic management, that appears to be close. However, Iran has come forward and said, actually, we're not going to reopen it until the United States agrees to a set of conditions. According to Tehran, the U.S. must end the war. They must lift the blockade of Iranian ports, withdraw military forces from near Iran, and financial conditions too, lifting sanctions, releasing frozen Iranian assets, and paying compensation for war damage. Much of these demands were in the memorandum of understanding that was signed between the two sides a couple of months ago, but that subsequently collapsed. Iran clearly wants to go back to the MOU, and it wants compensation too.
11: At this point in time, is that a big ask, even though it's already been on paper, allegedly?
12: I think it is a big ask. President Trump said the memorandum of understanding was dead. They've always said in the Trump administration that things have to happen at the same time. All these things have to happen together. And it's not a case of we will do all this and then Iran will reopen the Strait of Hormuz. I think that the Trump administration, if you ask them, they would expect things to go the other way around, if anything.
11: Do Iran's leaders think that they may have the president boxed in?
12: I think some of them do. Some of them definitely believe that this is their most powerful bargaining chip, and they don't want to risk President Trump walking away with the Strait of Hormuz open and Iran not getting any of the financial rewards, as they see it, that they believe they should get, the lifting of sanctions, the release of assets, and compensation for the damage that has been done. I think they also believe that President Trump is going to run out of patience, that he may be willing to allow Iran's nuclear material to stay buried in the ground and declare victory with some sort of agreement on Iran's nuclear future.
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5: A 6 on the WOKV weather meter, partly sunny and hot today, widely scattered afternoon showers and thunderstorms, highs around 95, an isolated shower or storm into this evening, then clearing skies will drop into the 70s, and hot for tomorrow on Thursday, partly sunny, only isolated afternoon storms, as temperatures top out between 95 and 100 degrees. With your First Alert Forecast, I'm Action News Jax, Chief Meteorologist Mike Burrish for 104.5 WOKV.
4: First Alert traffic from the Strata Air Conditioning and Heating Traffic Center.
6: Got a crash on 95 southbound at the ramp to Old St. Augustine Road. From the WOKV Traffic Center, I'm Scott Young.
7: Sean Hannity, Brian Kilmeade, and Eric Erickson. 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
9: If a $7 trillion federal budget wasn't big enough, some progressives in Washington have a new idea to expand government through artificial intelligence. Senator Elizabeth Warren is leading the charge, proposing a new excise tax on big tech's data centers based on the massive amount of energy they consume.
10: If we're going to build an AI future that works for everyone, then we need to tax AI and invest in people. Taxing AI raises the money we need to deliver universal health care. So if millions of workers get fired because of AI, those workers don't go bankrupt just from a visit to the doctor.
9: Universal health care alone could cost up to $4 trillion a year. She's also calling for free college. That's another $75 billion plus. Tax experts warn that penalizing the sector will crush American innovation just as we compete with China for global dominance. With Fox on Tech, Darren Botello, Fox Business.
11: It's August 11th, and this is your Fox Daily Snapshot. Today is Play in the Sand Day. Go ahead, be a kid, build a sandcastle on the beach. In 1984, President Ronald Reagan jokes about bombing Russia while testing a microphone before a scheduled radio address.
12: I've signed legislation that will outlaw Russia forever. We begin bombing in 5 minutes.
11: Also on this day, in 1965, the Watts Rebellion begins in the predominantly black neighborhood in Los Angeles, following what spectators thought was another incident of racially motivated abuse by police. Born on this day in 1983, Australian actor Chris Hemsworth of Thor fame.
13: Loki is beyond reason, but he is of Asgard, and he is my brother.
14: He killed 80 people in 2 days.
13: He's adopted.
11: Fox News personality Tommy Lahren, born in 1992. I'm CJ Papa, and that's your Fox Daily Snapshot.
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4: Good morning, Jacksonville. It is 5:29. Jury selection continues today in a high-profile murder trial. Mario Fernandez-Saldana is accused of hiring a hitman to kill Jared Bridegain in February of 2022.
5: Bridegain is the ex-husband of Fernandez-Saldana's now-estranged wife, Shanna Gardner. Garner and Tennant are both charged in Bridegain's murder as well. During jury selection, the judge asked the jurors to separate themselves into two groups. Members of Group 1 felt they needed to be heard by the judge about their concerns for being on the jury. Members of Group 2 believe they are well-suited to be on the jury and filled out a questionnaire. A total of 250 jurors will be vetted for this trial.
4: Action News Jax's Madison Foglio says 12 jurors will be seated, opening statements scheduled to begin on Monday. The Mayport Waterfront Partnership is introducing a new annual fundraising event. Action News Jax's Ben Becker says it will celebrate the history, culture, and future of Mayport's waterfront community.
6: Harbor and Heritage, an evening on the waters, August the 29th at the Bill Gulliford Community Center. Proceeds will support the group's ongoing efforts to revitalize the waterfront district.
4: Governor DeSantis announces flying car technology.
7: Roads. Where we're going, we don't need roads.
8: Governor DeSantis announced new flying vehicle technology, which will be tested right here in Florida.
7: By the end of the year, Florida will be actively testing eVTOL aircraft throughout Central Florida aerospace region.
8: He says the vehicles will take off vertically, fly people or goods to a destination, and then land. No runway necessary. Michelle Thibodeau, 104.5 WOKV.
4: And President Trump used an elaborate ruse to fly out of Turkey because of an Iran threat. The Washington Post reports Trump secretly flew out of last month's NATO summit on an alternate military aircraft due to an Iranian assassination threat. The operation involved a ruse where journalists and some White House staff believed they were on the same plane as Trump. After boarding Air Force One, Trump was secretly transferred to a smaller Air Force C-32A via an airport catering truck. The White House did not directly address the report, but issued a statement highlighting that it uses every tool at its disposal to address threats on the president. WOKV News Time is 5:32.
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9: A 6 on the WOKV weather meter. Hot today under partly sunny skies. Widely scattered afternoon and early evening showers and thunderstorms as we top out close to 95. Drop into the mid-70s with clearing skies overnight tonight. And then tomorrow and Thursday will be partly sunny and hot. Only isolated afternoon storms with highs in the mid to upper 90s. And Friday partly sunny. Widely scattered afternoon showers and thunderstorms. A high of 96. And we'll start out the weekend same way, hot temperatures, partly sunny, only an isolated afternoon thunderstorm, highs in the mid to upper 90s. Of course, feel-like temperatures all the next 5 days will reach well above 100 degrees each midday through afternoon. With your First Alert Forecast, I'm Chief Meteorologist Mike Burrish. 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
2: First Alert Traffic from the Strata Air Conditioning and Heating Traffic Center.
10: Got a crash on 95 southbound at the ramp to Old St. Augustine Road. From the WOKV Traffic Center, I'm Scott Young.
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4: 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I'm Benjamin Fridkiss. Are we the worst state to raise a kid in? In Debt with Christine Bellino invites Tanya Powers to see the best and the worst.
12: You know, when I always do surveys or polls or whatever, I always tell people where these numbers come from, because I think that's really important for people to understand. These numbers come from Wallet Hub. They are, they put out these the rankings from time to time. There's always like the best and worst states to raise a family. That one came out in January, and it sort of kind of dovetails with the one that that we're doing now, which is the best and worst place to have a baby. So when you look at different states. Let me start with who's number one, and then we'll get to some of the individual ones. So Massachusetts ranked first on this list with a total score of 74.9. What they looked at was they kind of crunched the numbers between the cost rank, the healthcare rank, baby friendliness, family friendliness. Those were the four big categories. And then under those, you had a lot of other different categories that they used to award, you know, points to, and that's how they came up with that. That could be anything from the amount of what a C-section costs or average health insurance premiums. It could be the, you know, number of midwives and OBGYNs per capita, the number of pediatricians per capita, infant mortality rate. There's a lot of things that go into this. And Massachusetts did not great in the cost ranking, 39th. They're pretty far down there because it costs a lot to have a baby in Massachusetts. However, the healthcare rank and the baby friendly rank, they're both at number two on those categories and number one in family friendliness. Now, when you look down through this list, there are some, you know, kind of notable, you know, things on it. Number, the last one on this list, as I mentioned, Massachusetts is number one with 74 as their total score. The last on the list is Mississippi with 29.
13: So sorry, Tanya, because I know Mississippi is near and dear to your heart.
12: It is. That's my home state. And it's not doing great in the rankings here. I hate to also mention that above that is Alabama and above that is Florida at number 49 with a score of 35.
13: So we are only two away from Mississippi, and Georgia, which is also in our listening area, is 44.
10: Great.
12: Yeah. Yeah. That's kind of where things are. And there's only like three points that separates Georgia and Florida, for that matter. Florida ranks 49th in cost. Healthcare ranks 45th. 24th in baby friendliness and 40th in family friendliness, which as the home of like Disney and Universal and like all of the fun things to do in Florida, I was a little surprised about that, actually.
13: I think our new father here, Chase Bunker, would probably have to agree with the, I'm sure that you love being a resident of Florida. However, it's expensive.
14: It is. It's gotten a lot more expensive over the years. Since the pandemic, this place has gotten a lot more expensive. I've seen people, when I moved from Orlando to Jacksonville, I slowly saw more and more people also move out of that area because people are getting priced out. People are getting, the crazy thing is seeing people get priced out of like small towns, like Palm Bay. Like a lot of the people that I grew up with are now leaving to go to places like Indiana, Nebraska, North Dakota, because they just can't afford to live there anymore.
12: Wow. I knew that, you know, the bigger cities, you know, people are having a lot of trouble with that. Even some of the cities that aren't like the top, you know, 10 most populated, you know, I'm talking about, you know, ones further down the list where it used to be, okay, this is where you go, like you said, to, you know, have a decent, you know, everything was good, like, you know, the good schools, and you could find, you know, good work, and you could, you know, make a decent living, and, you know, the cost of living wasn't, you know, outrageous. And even now, that doesn't seem to be the case anymore. It has really changed, and I'm surprised that the smaller towns are also seeing that too. That are you getting any sleep yet? I was thinking about you the other day when somebody was talking about their new one, and I thought, you know, I wonder how he's doing. I need to check on him.
14: It's, I will say,
13: that's a hot no.
14: Yeah. It's a no, but he's at least like sleeping a little bit longer now. Like he went a 3 hour stretch, and I was like, oh wow, a 3 hour stretch. And then like I had a, you know, he woke up and I fed him and then I put him down and he stayed asleep. It's like, oh wow, silence.
13: Tanya, he has them wrapped around his little baby fingers, though. Let's just say that. I did notice in the best states to have a baby, the top 10, mm-hmm. maybe the top 12, are all cold. I wonder if that has anything to do with anything. I mean, we're talking.
12: That's one of the things that I found out when I actually spoke with Chip Lupo of Wallet Hub about this. Matter of fact, my interview with him is I hosted our Fox News Rundown podcast on Friday evening, and this was the interview that we did for it. And I asked him about that, and he said it was, you know, it was kind of funny that we have one area of the country that seems to be, you know, more prevalent as far as, you know, the best, you know, scores. the rankings to raise a baby, and it was the Northeast. You've got Massachusetts at number one. You mentioned cold Minnesota 2, North Dakota 3, Rhode Island 4, New Hampshire 5, Maine 6, Connecticut 7, Vermont 8, Washington State is 9, and District of Columbia is 10. Which, as you mentioned, you know, like, get your hat and your scarf, because you're going to need to bundle up if you're having a baby in some of those states.
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9: A 6 on the WOKV weather meter. Partly sunny and hot today. Widely scattered afternoon showers and thunderstorms. Highs around 95. An isolated shower or storm into this evening. Then clearing skies will drop into the 70s. And hot for tomorrow on Thursday. Partly sunny. Only isolated afternoon storms as temperatures top out between 95 and 100 degrees. With your first alert forecast, I'm Action News Jax Chief Meteorologist Mike Burrish for 104.5 WOKV.
0: First alert traffic from the Strata Air Conditioning and Heating Traffic Center.
10: Got a crash on 95 southbound at the ramp to Old St. Augustine Road. From the WOKV Traffic Center, I'm Scott Young.
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4: 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School is back this week for much of the country. Evan Brown joins Rich Jones to talk about school start days and times.
5: I grew up in New York, and we were after Labor Day. Michigan, depending on where you are, starts this month, too. So, for instance, Detroit, they get started on the 24th of this month. But schools in Florida are starting, a lot of them are starting this week at some various days. Down here in the southern part of the state, Miami-Dade starts Thursday. Broward starts today, for the most part. That means it's back to school time, right? There's going to be more traffic because not only are the buses out, but all of the people who drive to school, whether it's older kids, whether it's parents dropping off their kids, whether it's the teachers and the lunch ladies and the custodians and the principals and the whoever's that also have to go back to work now. So that makes the roads a bit more crowded. So obviously keep that in mind.
6: One thing that Florida lawmakers had been debating in recent years was a later start time. Nothing changing for this year, I believe, but maybe next year. I know that there's been some pushback on that.
5: Well, you know, remember this, parents have to work around the school system, and that means parents who work still have to work around the school system, right? They have to get their kids to school at a proper time. So if school days are going to start later, then that means more kids, more parents, more families are going to have to rely on early care type programs where the kids can go to school or the school building, if you will, for an early pre-day program. And that usually costs some money somewhere along the line. So there may be some real objection to the idea of moving the start date to the start time of the day later because it will affect families' routines.
6: We had a recent case here in St. Johns County where a tip to the Fortify Florida app ultimately led to the arrest of two juveniles. State officials seem to be, in many cases, backing the Fortify Florida app as that tool that can be used to discreetly report any potential threats around schools.
5: Yeah, Fortify Florida has been around for a few years. It seems to be popular that there is a way to use it. The question is in this new push to have kids stay away from their devices during the school day, does the Fortify Florida app become less useful? So I think that there needs to be a balancing act with that. But Fortify Florida ultimately still seems to be rather popular across the board, and I think it's a good idea.
4: Israel's prime minister rejects President Trump's deal for Gaza. Jonathan Savage reports Israeli troops will not pull out of the territory until Gaza disarms.
7: Yeah, it was just over a week ago President Trump announced that Hamas had agreed to disarm on condition that Israel withdraws its forces from Gaza. The president called it a monumental step towards lasting peace and security. But Benjamin Netanyahu said on Sunday, it's not going to happen. He said that Hamas has to disarm before Israel withdraws its troops. And in an indication of the lack of trust between the two sides, Prime Minister Netanyahu said that it couldn't be some fictitious disarmament. It had to be real.
6: Any announcement from the White House or from President Trump reacting?
7: Well, President Trump certainly appears to be continuing with this. There appears to be a commitment on behalf of the White House that things are going to keep going forward in this direction. I don't think we've got any alternative right now, and discussions are going to take place between Israel and the United States on how they're going to move forward.
6: Is there any update on reopening of the Strait of Hormuz?
7: Well, yes and no. It's not open. Iran and Oman are continuing their talks to create a new system for shipping through the strait. New shipping lanes, traffic management, that appears to be close. However, Iran has come forward and said, actually, we're not going to reopen it until the United States agrees to a set of conditions. According to Tehran, the U.S. must end the war. They must lift the blockade of Iranian ports, withdraw military forces from near Iran, and financial conditions too, lifting sanctions, releasing frozen Iranian assets, and paying compensation for war damage. Much of these demands were in the memorandum of understanding that was signed between the two sides a couple of months ago, but that subsequently collapsed. Iran clearly wants to go back to the MOU, and it wants compensation too.
6: At this point in time, is that a big ask, even though it's already been on paper, allegedly?
7: I think it is a big ask. President Trump said the memorandum of understanding was dead. They've always said in the Trump administration that things have to happen at the same time. All these things have to happen together. And it's not a case of we will do all this and then Iran will reopen the Strait of Hormuz. I think that the Trump administration, if you ask them, they would expect things to go the other way around, if anything.
6: Do Iran's leaders think that they may have the president boxed in?
7: I think some of them do. Some of them definitely believe that this is their most powerful bargaining chip, and they don't want to risk President Trump walking away with the Strait of Hormuz open and Iran not getting any of the financial rewards, as they see it, that they believe they should get, the lifting of sanctions, the release of assets, and compensation for the damage that has been done. I think they also believe that President Trump is going to run out of patience,
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9: A 6 on the WOKV weather meter. Partly sunny and hot today. Widely scattered afternoon showers and thunderstorms. Highs around 95. An isolated shower or storm into this evening. Then clearing skies will drop into the 70s. And hot for tomorrow on Thursday. Partly sunny. Only isolated afternoon storms as temperatures top out between 95 and 100 degrees. With your First Alert Forecast, I'm Action News Jack's Chief Meteorologist Mike Burrish for 104.5 WOKV.
0: First Alert traffic from the Strata Air Conditioning and Heating Traffic Center.
10: Got a crash on I-10 eastbound as you're approaching Hammond Boulevard. And a crash on 95 southbound at the ramp to Old St. Augustine Road. From the WOKV Traffic Center, I'm Scott Young.
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23: If a $7 trillion federal budget wasn't big enough, some progressives in Washington have a new idea to expand government through artificial intelligence. Senator Elizabeth Warren is leading the charge, proposing a new excise tax on big tech's data centers based on the massive amount of energy they consume.
24: If we're going to build an AI future that works for everyone, then we need to tax AI and invest in people. Taxing AI raises the money we need to deliver universal health care. So if millions of workers get fired because of AI, those workers don't go bankrupt just from a visit to the doctor.
23: Universal health care alone could cost up to $4 trillion a year. She's also calling for free college. That's another $75 billion plus. Tax experts warn that penalizing the sector will crush American innovation just as we compete with China for global dominance. With Fox on Tech, Darren Botello, Fox Business.
30: It's August 11th, and this is your Fox Daily Snapshot. Today is Play in the Sand Day. Go ahead, be a kid, build a sandcastle on the beach. In 1984, President Ronald Reagan jokes about bombing Russia while testing a microphone before a scheduled radio address.
31: I've signed legislation that will outlaw Russia forever. We begin bombing in 5 minutes.
30: Also on this day, in 1965, the Watts Rebellion begins in the predominantly black neighborhood in Los Angeles, following what spectators thought was another incident of racially motivated abuse by police. Born on this day in 1983, Australian actor Chris Hemsworth of Thor fame.
32: Loki is beyond reason, but he is of Asgard, and he is my brother.
33: He killed 80 people in 2 days.
32: He's adopted.
30: Fox News personality Tommy Lahren, born in 1992. I'm CJ Papa, and that's your Fox Daily Snapshot.
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34: This is Clark Howard. Okay, AI this, AI that, AI everything else. So now, some of the stock brokerages are allowing you to let AI automatically buy and sell investments for you while you sleep, while you're working, while you're on vacation. Don't worry about it. AI is in charge. How good an idea is that? Terrible. So you may see the pitch about how much smarter AI can be at investing than you can be. But guess who suffers the losses if an automatic investing tool messes up and loses money for you or generates a lot of tax problems for you? So AI can be your assistant, but letting AI make the decisions for you on automatic pilot, that's a terrible idea.
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5: Good morning. The Tuesday edition of Jacksonville's Morning News continues this portion brought to you by Sassine's Office Systems. Back to the classrooms for everyone now in Clay County. It's the first day, and it's going to be a very hot one. Heat advisory in effect for this afternoon with feels like temperatures well into the triple digits if we get any cooling rain and storms coming up. I'm Rich Jones. Three big things you need to know, brought to you by Tom Bush BMW. Mayor Deegan says a return on investment dashboard is all about transparency.
6: I did not think I was going to have to explain to the treat government like a business crowd why return on investment is important.
5: President Trump's new executive order targeting childhood vaccine schedules pitched as a gold standard.
7: Only 11 core vaccinations against the most serious and dangerous diseases.
5: Air conditioning issues at day one of one of Duval County Elementary School on day one.
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9: From the Action News Jax First Alert Weather Center, I'm Chief Meteorologist Mike Burrish. Fewer storms equals hotter temperatures in the WOKV First Alert forecast.
0: First Alert traffic from the Strata Air Conditioning and Heating Traffic Center.
5: West Side, as you're approaching the Beltway on I-10 East, we've got a multiple vehicle crash. Right shoulder is blocked. This is just before Hammond, and I'm not seeing any significant slowdowns in the area, thankfully. 95 South at Old St. Augustine Road. We've been following a crash right at the ramp to Old St. Augustine in the last hour or more. That also is not causing too much in the way of any delay. I don't see any other major problems that we can speak of right now. JTB East out to the beach is looking good. And with the buses rolling through Clay County, you're delay-free through Middleburg, Doctors Lake, Orange Park, and Fleming Island at this hour, getting to the West Beltway and over the Buckman Bridge. Jacksonville's Morning News continues at 6:03 with more of today's top local stories. Here's Benjamin Fridkiss.
11: More than a dozen gang members in Jacksonville have been indicted for drug trafficking, murder for hire, and other felonies. Action News Jax's Jasmine Butler says the members belong to the Slime Enterprise gang on the north side.
12: It first went by the names Pearl World, BB4L or Black Burners for Life, and K4T or Killers for Telly. Agents say that name stemmed from one of the gang's leaders.
13: Brian Brightman, his brother, was Telly Simmons, who was killed in 2019, and he had set up K4T as a organization to retaliate against the killers.
12: The indictment says Brightman was involved in several crimes. In January of 2023, they say he shipped about 20 pounds of marijuana from California to Jacksonville. He was in a high-speed chase with police where they recovered $42,000 in cash and the receipt for the drug package.
11: The U.S. attorney says the defendants could face from 20 years in prison to the death penalty for the span of these charges. Clay County students make their way to school for the first day of the new year. Action News Jax's Deja Mayfield reports safety is a top priority for the district.
10: They want students and families to practice mindfulness even at bus stops, whether that means checking your surroundings or making sure only authorized riders are boarding a bus or even using approved tools to report suspicious behavior. Clay County schools, they are really big here on if you see something, say something.
11: One way to report suspicious behavior is the Fortify Florida app, which is free in the Google Play or App Store. After a Venezuelan man working for St. Johns County Public Schools was detained by ICE agents, we're looking into the challenges employers face with many immigrants losing their temporary protected status. Jake Stofan reports.
14: St. Johns County Schools employee Leonel Armando Bolivar Leonarez illegally entered the country and was granted temporary protected status in 2023. TPS for Venezuelans expired in October of last year, but some, like Bolivar, were allowed to keep their work authorization through October 2nd of this year. Even still, Bolivar was detained by ICE officials on his way to work last week, with an ICE spokesperson telling us he, quote, does not have legal authorization to remain in the United States. According to St. Johns County Public Schools, the district never received any notification indicating Bolivar's status had changed.
11: Under Florida law, companies with more than 25 employees must check new hires' immigration status through the federal E-Verify system. And President Trump says Iran should pay damages for the harm the regime has inflicted on the world for the past 50 years. Trump was asked about Iran's latest demands on Monday as negotiations play out with the United States.
15: They asked for money for the damage that we've done. I said, that's a good idea. Well, we're going to ask for money for the damage they've done over a 50-year period. Whether you go SS Cole or whether you go all of the people that were so badly hurt, so badly wounded or killed.
11: Over the weekend, Iran had a number of demands of the United States, including that the U.S. must completely compensate Iran for damages from the five-month-long war. WOKV News time is 6:06.
5: We are continuing to see the cleanup that could be there for some time. So just a heads up, 95 South at Old St. Augustine Road, a semi-truck hauling a number of vehicles flipped over and is not blocking any travel lane. So you can get off at Old St. Augustine Road, but you do have a lot of wreckers that are on scene, and that's going to take some time to get those vehicles uprighted and out of there. We'll have to watch for the potential of some delays if you're making your way into Mandarin or to Baptist South. It's 95 southbound. An updated look at some of the other congestion spots already developing early on this Tuesday morning. And those flock cameras facing another round of criticism, this time from firearms owners. Coming up, the concerns about tracking legal gun owners at the range.
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9: A 6 on the WOKV weather meter. Hot today under partly sunny skies. Widely scattered afternoon and early evening showers and thunderstorms as we top out close to 95. Drop into the mid-70s with clearing skies overnight tonight. And then tomorrow and Thursday will be partly sunny and hot. Only isolated afternoon storms with highs in the mid to upper 90s. And Friday partly sunny. Widely scattered afternoon showers and thunderstorms. A high of 96, and we'll start out the weekend same way, hot temperatures, partly sunny, only an isolated afternoon thunderstorm, highs in the mid to upper 90s. Of course, feel like temperatures all the next 5 days will reach well above 100 degrees each midday through afternoon. With your First Alert Forecast, I'm Chief Meteorologist Mike Burrish. 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
6: We have a couple of crashes to let you know about early this morning as you head out. One is 95 southbound, the ramp to Old St. Augustine Road. It's mostly contained on the shoulder, but the left side of that ramp is also partially blocked. You're getting by this with only a tap of the brakes using the right side of the ramp. Then you have a crash to watch out for on 10 eastbound. This is the right shoulder before you get to Hammond Boulevard. A tap of the brakes there as well. But closer to downtown, still no delays getting past Cassin and McDuff. And you're also looking good on the West Beltway southbound as you cross the Buckman Bridge and make your way through Mandarin.
5: And Clay County students make their way to school for the first day of the new year. So those school zones in the neighborhoods all across Clay County are expected to be all jammed up as everyone is getting back into the new routine. So we'll fully be back area-wide today. 6:13, Jacksonville's morning news continues with more of today's top local stories. Here's Benjamin Fridkiss.
11: As early voting continues across Florida, Democrats hold an edge in overall turnout. More than 900,000 ballots for the primary have already been cast.
30: At least as of now, Democrats actually have a lead. So I think that actually also suggests maybe Democrats have an enthusiasm advantage in at least going into the election. We won't know for sure until the final numbers are in.
11: Last week, Florida Republicans increased their statewide lead in registered voters to more than 1.5 million. Early voting continues across Northeast Florida through this weekend. Today is National Poll Worker Recruitment Day. Tammy Trujillo reports.
1: The U.S. Election Assistance Commission established the day, which is observed annually on the 11th of August, to promote civic engagement and encourage people to sign up to be poll workers. The goal is to recognize the pivotal role that poll workers play in ensuring secure elections, while also inspiring more people to volunteer and support fair voting.
11: Jacksonville Mayor Donna Deegan's former chief of staff is returning to City Hall. Darnell Smith previously served in 2024 as he was on loan from Florida Blue, which paid his salary. Chief Administrative Officer Mike Weinstein has been filling both roles since he left. Smith's salary will be $277,000 and paid by the city. A teen is in the hospital with life-threatening injuries after JSO says he shot himself in the head at the conclusion of a multi-hour standoff. The 16-year-old boy was seen armed with a gun at the Regal Cinema parking lot. When officers tried to speak to the teen, he pulled out a gun and pointed it at his head. Officers fired a taser and a handgun at the teen, but missed. The teen later shot himself in the head.
2: This isn't the goal that anyone has. You know, it's difficult for those involved. On the family side, I feel terrible for them. It's difficult for the officers involved.
11: Officers say the teen claimed to have been Baker acted in the past, and he was expelled from Mayport Middle School in 2023 after making threats. Flock cameras now under criticism from firearm owners who are concerned about the devices being used to track them. Evan Brown reports.
3: AI-powered security devices operated by a company called Flock are used by law enforcement to track suspects' movements. There are stories emerging about the abuse of that new tech, and concerns have been raised yet again, this time by a visitor to a Wisconsin gun range who noticed four of the Flock cameras pointed at the entrance to the range's parking lot. She posted in an online video that it means the system could track who was coming and going from the facility. The range, Eagle Sports Range, has since told people it installed the cameras after dealing with break-ins, but is now dismantling them despite having a contract with the Flock company to keep them in place.
11: Google co-founder Sergey Brin has spent $100 million in order to avoid paying $13 billion in taxes. His latest round of donations to the group Build a Better California is part of an effort to convince voters to oppose a ballot measure in November. Proposition 40 would place a one-time 5% tax on billionaires in order to fund healthcare programs. Data centers are going up in many places around the country, but one state stands lone among the rest. John Saucier with more.
4: We're taking a look at the 2026 Global Data Center Market Comparison Report released by real estate firm Cushman & Wakefield. They report that Texas is the spot for data center development. The report cites the need for land and electricity to support these sites. They say that currently Virginia is the world's largest data center market by operating capacity, but Texas is on pace to match or surpass that mark. Finding enough power and water to sustain these facilities is a major challenge, not only in Texas, but any other place they're operating.
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9: A 6 on the WOKV weather meter, partly sunny and hot today, widely scattered afternoon showers and thunderstorms, highs around 95. An isolated shower or storm into this evening, then clearing skies will drop into the 70s. And hot for tomorrow on Thursday, partly sunny, only isolated afternoon storms as temperatures top out between 95 and 100 degrees. With your First Alert forecast, I'm Action News Jax, Chief Meteorologist Mike Burrish for 104.5 WOKV.
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7: The earlier broken down vehicle that was on the right shoulder eastbound northbound after Bay Meadows has cleared, along with the 10 eastbound crash right shoulder before Hammond. But you still have 195 southbound if you're exiting onto Old St. Augustine Road. The left shoulder and part of the left lane of that exit ramp are blocked at this time, but only a tap of the brakes there. Then we're starting to see minor slowdowns Butler eastbound right lane if you're exiting onto San Pablo.
5: Thanks, Sherry, in the F.511. And perhaps something to lighten up traffic someday in Florida. Governor DeSantis announcing flying vehicle technology.
8: Roads? Where we're going, we don't need roads.
5: With no runway necessary either, a closer look at how the technology is being tested and may ultimately be coming to skies near you. WOKV News Time, 6:18.
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9: Mild and muggy mornings in the 70s and 80s, quickly rising to the lower to mid 90s the next couple of afternoons. Feels like temperatures 105 plus.
5: And that's why we're under a heat advisory for all of Northeast Florida from noon until 7 o'clock, and very little in the way of cooling thunderstorms today and the rest of this week. Not to say we're rain free. This time of the year, we certainly aren't. But storm coverage likely to be about 30% or less of the area. Buses rolling out through Clay County today, so everyone getting back to it fully today. Day. Expect some delays, especially through those neighborhood school zones. 6:23 on this Tuesday edition of Jacksonville's Morning News. Closer look at today's top local stories. Here's Benjamin Fridkus.
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8: Roads? Where we're going, we don't need roads.
37: Governor DeSantis announced new flying vehicle technology, which will be tested right here in Florida.
8: By the end of the year, Florida will be actively testing EVTOL aircraft throughout Central Florida aerospace region.
37: He says the vehicles will take off vertically, fly people or goods to a destination, and then land. No runway necessary. Michelle Thibodeau, 104.5 WOKV.
11: As Florida students head back to class, Governor Ron DeSantis also highlighting record gains in the state's education system. DeSantis says more than 60% of Florida students are now performing at or above grade level in both English and math, while the state continues to invest in teacher pay and workforce education. The governor says the goal is to make sure students are prepared for college, careers, and life. Florida ranks number one in education in several national rankings. Preparations are being made for a big construction project downtown. The Main Street Bridge will undergo lane and pedestrian walkway closures as part of Phase 2 of the Riverfront Plaza project. Beginning August 24th, southbound lanes of the bridge will be reduced to one lane, and the southbound pedestrian walkway will be closed. Northbound traffic will remain open with two lanes throughout the project. That project anticipated by late January. Syria's former president has been sentenced to death despite having fled to Russia, Jonathan Savage reports.
0: Bashar al-Assad and his younger brother Maher have received death sentences in absentia for crimes against humanity. The charges relate to Syria's 14-year civil war in which about 500,000 people died. They include the premeditated murder of multiple people, including children, as well as torture and arbitrary detention. The same case saw the former president's cousin also sentenced to death. Najib, who is in custody, oversaw a

0: range of criminal activity, with assault, driving under the influence, theft, and drug crimes being the leading causes. A significant share of these 175,000 visas were revoked for sexual assault, child abuse, fraud, embezzlement, and reckless driving. Right now, the FBI is working to extradite a 20-year-old Indian suspect back to the U.S. to face first-degree murder charges.
1: Law enforcement says the suspect allegedly strangled his girlfriend in Arizona on Thursday while on a student visa, then fled the country. And the Florida Department of Health in Duval County has issued a health alert for the presence of red tide near Fort George Inlet. This is in response to a water sample taken last Thursday. You are encouraged to exercise caution in and around this area. WOKV News Time, 626.
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2: At 6:30, it's going to be a hot one today and the next several, with afternoon storms becoming more widely scattered. Feels like temperatures well above 100, maybe even higher than 105 this afternoon. I'm Rich Jones. Three big things you need to know on this back-to-school Tuesday in Clay County on August 11th. Brought to you by Tom Bush, BMW. 13 gang members in Jacksonville, rather, have been indicted for a series of charges.
14: Firearms charges, murder for hire, conspiracy to commit murder.
2: President Trump says Iran should pay damages for the harm the regime's inflicted on the world.
15: Whether you go SS Cole or whether you go all of the people that were so badly hurt, so badly wounded or killed.
2: Governor DeSantis announces flying vehicle technology.
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3: JTB eastbound between Hodges and San Pablo is starting to slow. That right lane approaching the Mayo Clinic has got you yet again this morning. 95 southbound at Old St. Augustine Road. You can still exit, but know that there's a pretty bad wreck involving a truck that was hauling a series of vehicles. And so the left lane of that ramp is blocked off right now, and it could be hours before they upright everything. Right now, not seeing any delays, and you're delay-free over the Buckman Bridge. No significant slowdowns that we can see through Clay County, which returns to school later this morning. I-10 East is starting to fill in as you get closer to Cassett Avenue. 6:31, Jacksonville's morning news continues with more of today's top local stories. Here's Benjamin Fritkes.
4: Jury selection continues today in a high-profile murder trial. Mario Fernandez Aldana is accused of hiring a hitman to kill Jared Breidigan in February of 2022.
5: Breidigan is the ex-husband of Fernandez Aldana's now estranged wife, Shanna Gardner. Gardner and Tennant are both charged in Breidigan's murder as well. During jury selection, the judge asked the jurors to separate themselves into two groups. Members of Group 1 felt they needed to be heard by the judge about their concerns for being on the jury. Members of Group 2 believe they are well-suited to be on the jury and filled out a questionnaire. A total of 250 jurors will be vetted for this trial.
4: Action News Jax's Madison Foglio says 12 jurors will be seated, opening statements scheduled to begin on Monday. And Tanika Hughes reminds us how we got to this point.
6: Moments before Jared Breidigan was killed, police say he dropped off his two children with his ex-wife, Shanna Gardner. And they say a tire was purposely put in the middle of the road in Jacksonville Beach so he would have to get out and move it. That's when Breidigan was shot. Henry Tennant was arrested almost a year later, accused of being the gunman, but he has since pleaded not guilty. Tennant and Gardner will have separate trials after Fernandez Saldana.
4: Not every student had a cool classroom on the first day of class. Parents tell us the air conditioning unit in a first grade special needs classroom at Loretto Elementary was not working.
7: It's not safe for those children to be in that classroom right now.
4: That parent set up a portable AC unit as a way to help keep everyone cool. The superintendent says he's aware of the problem, and they are actively looking at air conditioning systems across the entire district. Duval County Public Schools is facing a federal lawsuit over sexual harassment.
8: A minor student who is named Jane Doe says she was sexually assaulted on a school bus multiple times in 2024. She claims the district minimized the assault to protect its reputation. The lawsuit alleges the bus driver watched it happen and didn't intervene during one of the assaults. It accuses the district of not taking the proper steps to preserve video evidence. It says she was punished for reporting the assault instead of the perpetrator.
4: Action News Jax's Ben Becker reports the school district has not commented about the lawsuit. President Trump signs an executive order focused on childhood vaccine schedules.
9: Speaking from the White House, Trump said the order would split the childhood MMR vaccine into three shots.
10: Effective immediately, my administration is recognizing gold standard childhood vaccine recommendations for only 11 core vaccinations against the most serious and dangerous diseases, along with the MMR, which hopefully will be split up.
9: The order would also push for all childhood immunizations to be administered at separate medical visits instead of one visit. Trump mentioned the growing rates of autism in the U.S., and Health and Human Services Secretary Robert F. Kennedy Jr. indicated that more research is underway to see if there is a connection between autism and increased vaccines or another environmental exposure.
4: Mark Mayfield reports public health experts have raised concerns that spacing out shots can lead to an increased risk that children become infected with a vaccine-preventable disease before returning for another visit. The Trump administration is proposing new rules to curb the additives included in prepackaged foods. Jared Halpern explains.
11: A new rule proposed by the FDA would close a loophole that Health and Human Services Secretary Robert F. Kennedy Jr. says has allowed companies to add chemicals to food without notifying regulators.
12: The proposal will give the agency greater visibility into the substances that are entering our food supply.
11: For years, food companies have been able to self-certify some additives known as GRAS, or generally recognized as safe. Under the new rule, those companies are required to notify the FDA and include a basis for concluding the chemical safety.
4: WOKV News Time is 6:35.
3: Still to come on Jacksonville's morning news, we're just learning now that President Trump had used an elaborate ruse to fly out of the NATO summit last month. why he was hurriedly put onto an alternate military aircraft next.
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2: A 6 on the WOKV weather meter. Hot today under partly sunny skies. Widely scattered afternoon and early evening showers and thunderstorms as we top out close to 95. Drop into the mid-70s with clearing skies overnight tonight. And then tomorrow and Thursday will be partly sunny and hot. Only isolated afternoon storms with highs in the mid to upper 90s. And Friday partly sunny. Widely scattered afternoon showers and thunderstorms. A high of 96. And we'll start out the weekend same way. Hot temperatures, partly sunny, only an isolated afternoon thunderstorm, highs in the mid to upper 90s. Of course, feel like temperatures all the next 5 days will reach well above 100 degrees each midday through afternoon. With your First Alert Forecast, I'm Chief Meteorologist Mike Burrish. 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
5: We're seeing delays as you make your way in from the west side on 10 eastbound. Also 95 northbound if you're exiting onto 8th Street, as well as Butler eastbound right lane between Hodges and San Pablo. Then minor delays getting past a crash. This is 95 southbound at the ramp to Old St. Augustine Road. The left side of the exit ramp is blocked, but you can get around this by using the right lane. Then if you're on 95 northbound heading in from St. Johns County, you're still pretty much enjoying a delay-free ride between County Road 210 and the Fuller Warren downtown.
3: Buses are rolling through Clay County, and the walkers and bikers are going to make their way as well. The district saying on this first day of school, please check your surroundings. Make sure only authorized riders are boarding a bus, using approved tools to report suspicious behavior. Clay County School says if you see something, say something, as all of our area public schools are now back in session as of this morning. 641, continuing coverage of today's top local stories. Here's Benjamin Fridkiss.
4: If you drive around downtown Jacksonville, you're seeing signs of the progress on construction of Pearl Square.
6: Pearl Square's official Instagram shared video of what will be the Vandiver Apartments. It is the first residential area of the Pearl Square development. The building is expected to start leasing units before the fall. Gateway Jacks, they released their vision for Pearl Square. It includes a variety of dining, lifestyle, and wellness businesses. Gateway Jacks, the CEO, tells us the transformation is meant to make the neighborhood more walkable.
4: Action News Jacks' Tanika Hughes says demolition is underway at the former main auditorium of First Baptist Church. Gateway Jacks plans to build an apartment tower and a public store at the site. President Trump used an elaborate ruse to fly out of Turkey because of an Iran threat. The Washington Post reports Trump secretly flew out of last month's NATO summit on an alternate military aircraft due to an Iranian assassination threat. The operation involved a ruse where journalists and some White House staff believed they were on the same plane as Trump. After boarding Air Force One, Trump was secretly transferred to a smaller Air Force C-32A by an airport catering truck. The White House did not directly address the report, but issued a statement highlighting that it uses every tool at its disposal to address threats on the president. We've got a nostalgia alert for you here. A collection of ultra-rare Nintendo game cartridges could fetch millions when they hit the auction block. The nearly 100 Super Mario Bros. And Duck Hunt NES game cartridges were made in 1993, 2 years after the last known printing of these games. They're unknown versions of the games and look basically brand new, with some getting the highest grade from the Professional Sports Authenticator. It is believed they were intended to be melted down by Nintendo, but somehow were tucked away in a box somewhere in Wisconsin for decades. It's back to school time, and there's anxiety for kids, but they're not the only ones. Bree Tennis with more.
7: Psychology Today calls it the back to school blues, with nearly 87% of parents experiencing stress and anxiety when the kids go back to class. They say it's the loss of lazy days of summer and the return to more structured routines. And then there's the fact that your kids are gone. But they say the academic schedule becomes routine after about 2 weeks, with kids and parents adjusting to the new school year. So hang in there.
4: A temporary setback for New York Mayor Zoran Mamdani's planned tax on luxury homes. Sue Guzman with more.
8: A New York judge is slamming the brakes on Mayor Mamdani's controversial rollout of a new pied-à-terre tax on luxury second homes in the Big Apple. The judge ordering the city to take down the list, exposing the names, addresses, and property values of more than 900,000 homeowners. The ruling also prevents the city from imposing or collecting the tax of between 4% and 6.5% on homes worth between $1 and $5 million. Mamdani is hoping to use the funds from such a tax for schools, parks, and libraries, and the city is appealing the ruling.
4: WOKV News Time, 6:44.
3: Still to come on Jacksonville's Morning News, Bernie Sanders calling for some of the largest tech companies to immediately pause their development of artificial intelligence. The disaster, he says, he's trying to avoid.
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2: A 6 on the WOKV weather meter, partly sunny and hot today, widely scattered afternoon showers and thunderstorms, highs around 95, an isolated shower or storm into this evening, then clearing skies will drop into the 70s, and hot for tomorrow on Thursday, partly sunny, only isolated afternoon storms, as temperatures top out between 95 and 100 degrees. With your First Alert Forecast, I'm Action News Jack's Chief Meteorologist Mike Burrish for 104.5 WOKV.
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5: You're a little slow getting past a crash on 95 southbound at the exit ramp to Old St. Augustine Road. The left lane of the exit ramp is blocked. We're also seeing minor delays west Beltway southbound as you approach Roosevelt and the start of the Buckman Bridge. Then, of course, Butler eastbound right lane before San Pablo. And if you're on 10 eastbound driving in from the west side, you can expect a stop and go ride between Lane Avenue and Stockton.
3: 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Clark Howard shares his insight on why that's such a bad idea. 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At 6:50, one more of today's top local stories. Here's Benjamin Fridkus.
4: A senior Israel official calls claims of deliberate starvation in Gaza a blood libel. Fox's Jonathan Savage reports.
19: Accused by United Nations officials of denying Palestinians in Gaza food, Israel's ambassador to the UN hits back.
20: That was a blood libel. And we asked our colleagues, from where you get the data, the information, the answer was that they relied on Hamas reports.
19: Danny Danon points out findings from UNICEF, a UN agency, show acute malnutrition rates across Gaza no higher than 0.8%. No famine, says Israel's foreign ministry. Aid agencies argue conditions in the territory remain harsh, with the vast majority of people displaced and provisions tightly controlled.
4: Bernie Sanders is calling for some of the largest tech companies to immediately pause their development of artificial intelligence. Tammy Trujillo reports.
21: The Vermont Independent made that request after hearing that AI has the potential to break outside of human control and create potentially dangerous viruses. He said he's worried companies are losing control of the AI technology and the results could be cataclysmic. Sanders wants Meta, OpenAI, and Anthropic to stop building machines that humans cannot control before it's too late to avoid disaster.
4: The battle over the direction of the Democratic Party plays out again in primaries in two Great Lakes states.
22: In Wisconsin, Democrat Socialist Francesca Hong leading the crowded governor's primary race against establishment-backed David Crowley. The winner will face President Trump-backed Republican Tom Tiffany in November. And in Minnesota, Democrat Congresswoman Angie Craig faces progressive Lieutenant Governor Peggy Flanagan in a state Senate primary, offering another test to see if Democrat primary voters move further left or favor candidates seen as more establishment and electable.
4: Jeff Manasa reports South Carolina Republicans are casting ballots in a special primary to pick a replacement following the sudden death of Senator Lindsey Graham. A 91-year-old man from St. Augustine pleads not guilty to murder.
6: The St. Johns County Sheriff's Office arrested William Lippold last week. Deputies say that Lippold told investigators that his wife was in poor health and he promised to never put her in a nursing home. He's charged with premeditated first-degree murder.
4: Action News Jax's Chandler Morgan reports Lippold's application for indigent status was denied by a judge. A Miami judge sentences a woman for killing her boyfriend in a case sensationalized by her presence on OnlyFans. Eben Brown reports.
24: A judge in Miami is sentencing 30-year-old Courtney Clenny to prison plus probation and time served in a plea deal for the second-degree murder of her boyfriend Christian Abumseli in 2022. She stabbed him to death inside a luxury high-rise condo. Murder drew attention to Clenny's following as an adult model on the OnlyFans platform. Clenny claims she was defending herself against Abumseli.
4: The Trump administration is extending a waiver to a century-old shipping law in an effort to help keep fuel costs down. Mark Mayfield explains.
25: The White House announced a 90-day extension of the Jones Act waiver, allowing certain foreign-flagged ships to transport products between U.S. ports. The narrower waiver applies to commodities, including gasoline, diesel, crude oil, natural gas, and fertilizer, as energy prices remain high amid the war in Iran and the disruptions in the Strait of Hormuz. The national average for a gallon of gas was $4.01 on Monday, down from $4.09 last week.
4: New texts emerging from Dr. Anthony Fauci's government-issued iPhone from the COVID era, addressing questions about the COVID vaccine and its connection to early-term miscarriages among pregnant women. Chad Pergram reports.
0: Wisconsin Republican Ron Johnson is filleting a staggering 34,000 text messages from the phone Anthony Fauci used during the pandemic. Johnson says in January 2021, Fauci wrote to top health officials, quote, "Many people have significant psychotine storm and fever after the second dose of the COVID vaccine. That is inflammation." Fauci also appears to say it could be associated with miscarriage in the first trimester. These are questions that Republicans wanted Fauci to answer when he invoked the Fifth last month. A Senate panel referred Fauci to the DOJ last week for possible prosecution.
4: Former Surgeon General Vivek Murthy allegedly said in a messages to Fauci he was surprised that the World Health Organization did not recommend the Moderna vaccine for pregnant women, saying he worried it would damage the public's trust in the vaccine. WOKV News Time, 6:56.
3: Still to come, 13 gang members in Jacksonville indicted on a series of charges.
7: Racketeering conspiracy, a drug trafficking conspiracy, firearms charges, murder for hire, conspiracy to commit murder.
3: The sticky mess they found themselves in. And France is banning unsolicited telemarketing calls, the hefty fines for violators, and if this may be part of a trend across the world.
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12: At 7 o'clock, this portion of Jacksonville's morning news brought to you by Sassine's Office Systems. A dry bus stop forecast. It's back to school in Clay County today. Heat is the big story now for the rest of this week, with only isolated thunderstorms to cool us down. Just how uncomfortably hot we're going to be over these next several days just ahead. Three big things you need to know this morning, brought to you by Tom Bush, BMW. Jacksonville's mayor says a return on investment dashboard is all about transparency.
13: I did not think I was going to have to explain to the treat government like a business crowd why return on investment is important.
12: President Trump's new executive order targeting childhood vaccine schedules pitched as a gold standard.
14: Only 11 core vaccinations against the most serious and dangerous diseases.
12: Air conditioning issues at one Duval Elementary School on the first day of class.
15: It's not safe for those children to be in that classroom right now.
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16: From the Action News Jax First Alert Weather Center, I'm Chief Meteorologist Mike Burrish. Fewer storms equals hotter temperatures in the WOKV First Alert forecast.
8: First Alert traffic from the Strata Air Conditioning and Heating Traffic Center.
12: A couple of new crashes we're following since we last reported out to you. 95 North at Bowden Road. It's over on the right shoulder, and that may start to slow down in an already congested part of town. You're on the brakes back to JTB at this hour. On JTB, we've also got a crash at the ramp from Kernan. The on-ramp right lane is blocked off Kernan. It doesn't look like it's causing too much congestion on JTB. But once you get beyond Hodges, that right lane starts to really slow down as you're approaching San Pablo. 95 South, if you are trying to get to Old St. Augustine Road and Baptist Health, know that the off-ramp left lane is blocked. A semi-truck hauling a bunch of cars lost its load and is off on the shoulder there. That's quite a mess. East Beltway southbound is congested and slow at about Atlantic. It opens back up near St. John's Bluff, and I-10 East hits the brakes at about Lane Avenue, and you don't clear up until about Cassett. 702, Jacksonville's Morning News continues with more of today's top local stories and Benjamin Fritkus.
17: Clay County students make their way to school for the first day of the new year. Action News Jax's Deja Mayfield reports safety is a top priority for the district.
18: They want students and families to practice mindfulness even at bus stops, whether that means checking your surroundings or making sure only authorized riders are boarding a bus, or even using approved tools to report suspicious behavior. Clay County schools, they are really big here on if you see something, say something.
17: One way to report suspicious behavior is through the 4-5 Florida app, which is free in the Google Play or App Store. 13 gang members in Jacksonville have been indicted for a series of charges.
19: Racketeering conspiracy, a drug trafficking conspiracy, firearms charges, murder for hire, conspiracy to commit murder for hire, and retaliating against a witness.
17: The U.S. attorney says members belong to the Slime Enterprise gang, who agents say operated on the north side of Jacksonville. 12 are in custody. The defendants could face from 20 years in prison to the death penalty for the span of these charges. A teen is in the hospital with life-threatening injuries after JSO says he shot himself in the head at the conclusion of a multi-hour standoff. The 16-year-old boy was seen armed with a gun at the Regal Cinema parking lot. When officers tried to speak to the teen, he pulled out a gun and pointed it at his own head. Officers fired a taser and a handgun at the teen, but missed. The teen later shot himself in the head.
20: This isn't the goal that anyone has. It's difficult for those involved. On the family side, I feel terrible for them. It's difficult for the officers involved.
17: Officers say the teen claimed to have been Baker-acted in the past and was expelled from Mayport Middle School in 2023 after making threats. After a Venezuelan man working for St. John's County Public Schools was detained by ICE agents, we are looking into the challenges employers face with many immigrants losing their temporary protected status. Jake Stofan reports.
21: St. John's County Schools employee Leonel Armando Bolivar Leonarez illegally entered the country and was granted temporary protected status in 2023. TPS for Venezuelans expired in October of last year, but some, like Bolivar, were allowed to keep their work authorization through October 2nd of this year. Even still, Bolivar was detained by ICE officials on his way to work last week, with an ICE spokesperson telling us he, quote, does not have legal authorization to remain in the United States. According to St. John's County Public Schools, the district never received any notification indicating Bolivar's status had changed.
17: Under Florida law, companies with more than 25 employees must check new hires' immigration status through the federal E-Verify system. And Governor DeSantis announces flying vehicle technology.
22: Roads. Where we're going, we don't need roads.
23: Governor DeSantis announced new flying vehicle technology, which will be tested right here in Florida.
22: By the end of the year, Florida will be actively testing eVTOL aircraft throughout Central Florida aerospace region.
23: He says the vehicles will take off vertically, fly people or goods to a destination, and then land. No runway necessary. Michelle Thibodeau, 104.5 WOKV.
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12: France banning unsolicited telemarketing calls, a new law aimed at protecting consumers from intrusive sales pitches and shielding vulnerable people from those fraudulent commercial practices. Fox's Jonathan Savage joins us live from Europe. President Emmanuel Macron's government entered that into force today, and he was a big backer of it.
24: Yeah, he absolutely was. This is the final year he's got as French president, and he has a number of laws he's bringing in to cement his legacy. This is one of them, and it's one that is going to please, I think, a lot of French people if it works. A parliamentary report found 97% of the French population said they were annoyed by regular telemarketing calls. So the system's changing from one where you opt out of being called with a do not call service. Now you cannot sell someone over something to someone over the telephone unless they have already agreed to be called. People have to opt in.
12: And so how do they go about doing that?
24: Well, there are a few ways they can do it. You can fill out a form or in person or online when you're making a purchase or discussing things with a particular company. And the company can also contact someone with whom it already has a contractual relationship for matters connected with that relationship. Beyond that, the cold calls are completely banned. And the penalties are going to be quite severe. Individuals who make illegal calls can face fines of up to $86,500 at the current exchange rate. For companies, the maximum fine is $430,000. In the most serious cases where a vulnerable consumer is concerned, this can lead up to 5 years in prison and a fine of over $500,000.
0: Wow, who's responsible for enforcement?
24: Well, what happens is there's a mechanism through which consumers can report unwanted calls to the French government. There is a French government communications commissioner who will handle that and pass things on to prosecutors if that's considered to be necessary.
0: You mentioned 97% find them annoying, I would think, just about everywhere. It's nearing 100%. But how significant of an issue is this, especially for those who are exploited and for fraudulent means? Is there any tracking on that?
24: Yeah, the French government says around three quarters of people receive at least one unsolicited call every single week. This has been something which has been talked about for a very long time, particularly as regards vulnerable consumers who have been targeted by aggressive commercial practices and from fraud. There are a number of industries in particular which are associated with aggressive tactics, particularly home improvements, energy savings, insurance and other commercial services. There is one possible problem here, though. The French government can only enforce this when it's a call made from inside France. There are a number of countries, including Morocco, where there's a huge French language call center industry. The French government can't do anything about that.
0: By law, they can't do anything about that? Or are they working to try to do something about that?
24: They can't prosecute people who are doing things abroad, essentially, is the sum of it.
0: Obviously, as you mentioned, here in the States and elsewhere, we've got the Do Not Call registries. How closely might the rest of the world be watching France, and how much data might come in before we start to see the ripple effects of this across the rest of the world?
24: Yeah, the rest of the world absolutely is going to be following this. I mean, France isn't breaking entirely new ground here. Germany has had something comparable since 2009. The Netherlands have also brought something in. So France is part of a sort of wider European movement. In the United States, there's nothing which can stop Congress bringing in tough restrictions. The existing Do Not Call system has already been challenged constitutionally and survived. So the biggest obstacles, likely political and practical. America's telemarketing industry is very large, very powerful, but also there's a number of exceptions in the American system, including political organizations and charities. Robocalls are governed separately, so there'll be an awful lot of work to be done to try and tie it into one law.
0: Yeah, especially this time of the year where we're facing the primary election, so we're all getting those robocalls now, and it'll happen again come late October into early November. Fox's Jonathan Savage, thanks. WOKV News Time, 7:10.
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2: This is Clark Howard. Okay, AI this, AI that, AI everything else. So now, some of the stock brokerages are allowing you to let AI automatically buy and sell investments for you while you sleep, while you're working, while you're on vacation. Don't worry about it. AI is in charge. How good an idea is that? Terrible. So you may see the pitch about how much smarter AI can be at investing than you can be. But guess who suffers the losses if an automatic investing tool messes up and loses money for you or generates a lot of tax problems for you? So AI can be your assistant, but letting AI make the decisions for you on automatic pilot, that's a terrible idea.
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4: A 6 on the WOKV weather meter. Hot today under partly sunny skies. Widely scattered afternoon and early evening showers and thunderstorms as we top out close to 95. Drop into the mid-70s with clearing skies overnight tonight. And then tomorrow on Thursday will be partly sunny and hot. Only isolated afternoon storms with highs in the mid to upper 90s. And Friday partly sunny. Widely scattered afternoon showers and thunderstorms. A high of 96. And we'll start out the weekend same way, hot temperatures, partly sunny, only an isolated afternoon thunderstorm, highs in the mid to upper 90s. Of course, feel like temperatures all the next 5 days will reach well above 100 degrees each midday through afternoon. With the First Alert Forecast, I'm Chief Meteorologist Mike Burrish. 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
6: We are following several crashes around town. If you're on 95 southbound exiting at Old San Augustine Road, the left side of that exit ramp is blocked. And there's one on Kernan Boulevard approaching the Butler eastbound ramp. The right lane is blocked there. Then one on the right shoulder, 95 northbound at Bowden. Plus, we're seeing the usual delays in Arlington, East Beltway southbound. Also, 10 eastbound driving in from the west side. And if you're on the East Beltway northbound, you're really slow in that right lane as you exit onto Phillips Highway.
0: And preparations are being made for a significant construction project into downtown. The Main Street Bridge set to undergo lane and pedestrian walkway closure as part of phase two of Riverfront Plaza beginning August 24th. Southbound lanes of the bridge will be reduced to one lane and the southbound pedestrian walkway will be closed. Northbound traffic will stay open. That project anticipated to wrap up in late January. Still to come, flock cameras are now under criticism from firearms owners. The concerns about tracking legal gun owners at the gun range. 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
32: Some people are all talk, but conservative farmer Wilton Simpson gets the job done. That's why 61 Florida sheriffs, 24 former Cattlemen Association presidents, and Governor Ron DeSantis all agree. We need Republican Wilton Simpson for Commissioner of Agriculture. They endorse him because Wilton's done the job before. 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He got it done. Conservative Wilton Simpson banned hostile nations, including China, from buying Florida farmland. Standing with our farmers and against overdevelopment, he got it done. Conservative Wilton Simpson increased farmland preservation by 243%. Expanding Florida's wildlife corridors, he got it done. Conservative Wilton Simpson created the Florida Wildlife Corridor Program and conserved 18 million acres of Florida land, including thousands of acres of working farmland. Wilton Simpson is a conservative workhorse who gets the job done. A proven conservative farmer endorsed by Ron DeSantis. Wilton Simpson for Commissioner of Agriculture.
8: Paid for by Wilton Simpson, Republican for Florida Commissioner of Agriculture.
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4: A 6 on the WOKV weather meter. Partly sunny and hot today. Widely scattered afternoon showers and thunderstorms. Highs around 95. An isolated shower or storm into this evening. Then clearing skies will drop into the 70s. And hot for tomorrow on Thursday. Partly sunny. Only isolated afternoon storms as temperatures top out between 95 and 100 degrees. With your First Alert forecast, I'm Action News Jack's Chief Meteorologist Mike Burrish for 104.5 WOKV.
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6: Already this morning, we have our eyes on a handful of crashes. One is on Kernan Boulevard at the ramp to Butler eastbound. The right lane is blocked. Then there's a crash blocking the left lane of the exit ramp from 95 southbound onto Old St. Augustine Road, and one on the right shoulder, 95 northbound at Bowden. Then, of course, the usual delays around town, East Beltway southbound through Arlington, 10 eastbound in from the west side. And now, if you're on the West Beltway northbound, you can expect a slow approach. Approaching Lim Turner.
0: At 7:19, President Trump has said over and over again he started his war with Iran after 50 years of economic pressure had failed to stop its nuclear weapons ambitions. Now he's betting another financial squeeze may bring an end to the war. The administration hoping that the months of bombing have pushed Iran's economy to a breaking point that may force its leadership to cave to demands to end its nuclear program and fully open the Strait of Hormuz. It's part of a larger pivot this weekend by Trump to argue that Iran is now on the cusp of financially collapsing, even though it's already endured decades of financial sanctions. Catching up earlier this morning with Brian Kilmeade, might this be an off-ramp?
16: I think General Keane, once again, is 100% right. The president says, I'm going to pull back, and I'm going to watch that economy collapse. And it's true. The misery index is at 91%. Before the war, it was 71% in Iran. That means 7 of every 10 is absolutely miserable with the economic conditions. And then you have inflation that's up another 20% in the last 3 weeks. Can you imagine this? We can't deal with inflation at 3% over the course of 2 years. Can you imagine being at 20% in the last 3 months? People are selling their hair in Iran so that to get money. They're selling their laptops and renting them out to get money. So there is an economic collapse there, but I do think that Iran will start increasing their attacks almost to force us to use our military, where I think the later it gets, the harder it gets. If I'm Trump, I just face the inevitable. I really degrade them with the other 20% of targets that the president left on the table after Epic Fury. I'd go back to Epic Fury 2. And now that things have been clarified and people have been elevated, you know exactly who these leaders are. I'd get the IDF involved, then I'd hit them hard for the next 2.5 weeks. And I explain to the American people a day before, hours before, or while it's happening, why we're doing it. Because there's too many people having to explain, experts having to explain the administration's mission. I think the administration should explain it.
0: We'll obviously hear much more from Brian Kilmeade coming up following Jacksonville's morning news at in-depth at 10 o'clock. WOKV News Time 7:21 with a closer look at today's top local stories. Here's Benjamin Fridkus.
1: As early voting continues across Florida, Democrats hold an edge in overall turnout. More than 900,000 ballots for the primary have already been cast.
2: At least as of now, Democrats actually have a lead. So I think that actually also suggests maybe Democrats have a enthusiasm advantage in at least going into the election. We won't know for sure until the final numbers are in.
1: Last week, Florida Republicans increased their statewide lead in registered voters to more than 1.5 million. Early voting continues across Northeast Florida through this weekend. The Florida Department of Health in Duval County has issued a health alert for the presence of red tide near Fort George Inlet. This is in response to a water sample taken last Thursday. You are encouraged to exercise caution in and around this area. Florida gas prices jump 4 cents overnight to an average of $3.90 per gallon of unleaded today. Diesel is up 9 cents to an average of $5.37. Flagler gas is as high as $3.95, with Clay and Nassau not far behind. In Baker County, there is some relief with an average of $3.78. I'm also taking a look at gas buddy for you this morning in Jacksonville. Costco on Paramore Road at $3.63. Murphy USA on Beach Boulevard is at $3.69, and the BP on Normandy is at $3.72. 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The opening bell rings this morning after a down day on Wall Street as stocks closed lower Monday to start off the trading week. At the closing bell, the Dow Jones Industrial Average lost 60 points to 53.975. The S&P 500 fell 4 points to 77.53. The NASDAQ dropped 85 points to 26,605. Today is National Poll Worker Recruitment Day. Tammy Trujillo reports.
3: The U.S. Election Assistance Commission established the day, which is observed annually on the 11th of August, to promote civic engagement and encourage people to sign up to be poll workers. The goal is to recognize the pivotal role that poll workers play in ensuring secure elections, while also inspiring more people to volunteer and support fair voting.
1: Jacksonville Mayor Donna Deegan's former chief of staff is returning to City Hall. Darnell Smith previously served in 2024 as he was on loan from Florida Blue, which paid his salary. Chief Administrative Officer Mike Weinstein had been filling both roles since he left. Smith's salary will be $277,000 and paid by the city. Flock cameras are now under criticism from firearms owners who are concerned about the devices being used to track them. Evan Brown reports.
5: AI-powered security devices operated by a company called Flock are used by law enforcement to track suspects' movements. There are stories emerging about the abuse of that new tech, and concerns have been raised yet again, this time by a visitor to a Wisconsin gun range who noticed 4 of the Flock cameras pointed at the entrance to the range's parking lot. She posted in an online video that it means the system could track who was coming and going from the facility. The range, Eagle Sports Range, has since told people it installed the cameras after dealing with break-ins, but is now dismantling them despite having a contract with the Flock company to keep them in place.
1: And Google co-founder Sergey Brin has spent $100 million in order to avoid paying $13 billion in taxes. His latest round of donations to the group Build a Better California is part of an effort to convince voters to oppose a ballot measure in November. Proposition 40 would place a one-time 5% tax on billionaires in order to fund healthcare programs. Data centers are going up in many places around the country, but one state stands alone among the rest. John Saucier with more.
9: 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They report that Texas is the spot for data center development.

0: against the most serious and dangerous diseases.
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14: At 7:30, the Tuesday edition of Jacksonville's Morning News continues on this August 11th. Hot afternoons and afternoon storms become more widely scattered, so it's going to be dry for many neighborhoods over the next several days. Five-day weekend first alert forecast ahead. Three big things you need to know, brought to you by Tom Bush BMW. 13 alleged gang members in Jacksonville indicted for a series of charges.
15: Firearms charges, murder for hire, conspiracy to commit murder.
14: President Trump says Iran should pay damages for the harm the regime has inflicted on the world.
16: Whether you go SS Cole or whether you go all of the people that were so badly hurt, so badly wounded or killed.
14: Governor DeSantis announces flying vehicle technology.
17: Roads, where we're going, we don't need.

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2: I'm Action News Jack's Chief Meteorologist Mike Burrish, cranking up the heat in the WOKV First Alert forecast.
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3: Your 95 northbound delays through the south side are pretty sticky right now as you approach JTB. We've got a crash north of there at about Bowden Road, and it's over on the right shoulder, but enough of a delay that you're going to need to add some extra travel time. Looks like you're on the brakes back to around Bay Meadows. JTB westbound, that right lane slows in a big way just beyond Hodges as you're trying to get off to San Pablo. Eastbound JTB, the ramp from Kernan is closed right now with a crash in that area. On I-95, headed to the airport, I don't see any significant slowdowns. I-10 East starts to crowd up and slow down at about Lane Avenue. It doesn't open back up until beyond Cassett. And the only other crash that we're seeing right now is still in the cleanup stages. That could be there quite a while. It was a semi-truck that overturned 95 South at the ramp to Old St. Augustine Road. It's off on the left, and all those vehicles are off into the tree line as well. The off-ramp left lane blocked. 7:32, more of today's top stories. Here's Benjamin Fridkus and Christine Bellino.
4: Jury selection continues today in a high-profile murder trial. Mario Fernandez Saldana is accused of hiring a hitman to kill Jared Bridegain in February of 2022.
5: Bridegain is the ex-husband of Fernandez Saldana's now estranged wife, Shanna Gardner. Garner and Tennant are both charged in Bridegain's murder as well. During jury selection, the judge asked the jurors to separate themselves into two groups. Members of Group 1 felt they needed to be heard by the judge about their concerns for being on the jury. Members of Group 2 believe they are well-suited to be on the jury and filled out a questionnaire. A total of 250 jurors will be vetted for this trial.
4: Action News Jax's Madison Foglio says 12 jurors will be seated. Opening statements are scheduled to begin on Monday.
6: And not every student had a cool classroom on the first day of class. Parents tell us the air conditioning unit in a first grade special needs classroom at Loretto Elementary wasn't working.
7: It's not safe for those children to be in that classroom right now.
6: That parent set up a portable AC unit as a way to help keep everyone cool. The superintendent says he is aware of the problem and they are actively looking at air conditioning systems across the entire district.
4: Duval County Public Schools is facing a federal lawsuit over sexual harassment.
8: A minor student who is named Jane Doe says she was sexually assaulted on a school bus multiple times in 2024. She claims the district minimized the assault to protect its reputation. The lawsuit alleges the bus driver watched it happen and didn't intervene during one of the assaults. It accuses the district of not taking the proper steps to preserve video evidence. It says she was punished for reporting the assault instead of the perpetrator.
4: Ben Becker reports the school district has not commented on the lawsuit.
6: And if you drive around downtown Jacksonville, you're seeing signs of the progress of construction on Pearl Square.
9: Pearl Square's official Instagram shared video of what will be the Vandiver Apartments. It is the first residential area of the Pearl Square development. The building is expected to start leasing units before the fall. Gateway Jacks, they released their vision for Pearl Square. It includes a variety of dining, lifestyle, and wellness businesses. Gateway Jacks, the CEO, tells us the transformation is meant to make the neighborhood more walkable.
6: Tanika Hughes reports demolition is underway at the former main auditorium of First Baptist Church. Gateway Jacks plans to build an apartment tower and a public store at the site.
4: The Trump administration is calling for a major overhaul of childhood vaccine recommendations. Jared Halpern has more from the White House.
10: Alongside Health and Human Services Secretary Robert F. Kennedy Jr., President Trump signed an executive order he says will deliver a gold standard for childhood vaccine schedules.
11: Decades ago, children received only a small fraction of the vaccines required today. In those times, people were much healthier. And of course, the high rates of autism now observed did not exist.
10: There is no scientific consensus linking autism to childhood vaccines. The Trump administration is recommending children get immunizations for 11 diseases, down from the 18 currently recommended by the CDC, and that more time pass in between shots.
6: And there was no jackpot winner in Monday night's Powerball drawing, meaning the total climbs for Wednesday night. Ted Linder has more.
12: The winning numbers from Monday night's drawing were 6, 37, 54, 55, 64, and the Powerball was 10. A winning $2 million match 5-less power play ticket was sold in Tennessee, and two $1 million tickets that match 5 numbers but not the Powerball were sold in California and Maryland, including a ticket sold at a 7-Eleven on Santa Monica Boulevard in Hollywood. The jackpot for Wednesday night now grows to at least $975 million, where a winner could choose a lump sum cash option of about $422.4 million.
6: WOKV News Time, 7:36.
3: Westside Wayne checking in.
0: The sun's blinding us. School is back. And, buddy, you can tell.
3: Yeah, you were on the brakes. I-10 East all the way back to Hammond, unfortunately. Updated weather and traffic ahead. President Trump used an elaborate ruse to fly out of the NATO summit last month. Coming up next, why he secretly used a military aircraft.
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2: 7:41, the updated 5-day first alert forecast brought to you by Bueller Air and Plumbing. Stay cooler with Bueller. Chief Meteorologist Mike Burr is tracking heat and a sputtering start to the month of August with our wet season now.
3: Yeah, yet again. I mean, some areas got 3-4 inches of rain over the weekend. Some spots less than an inch. The ones that got less than an inch are still suffering with the dry conditions. But at least we did help get a little bit of help over the weekend. Now back to a drier weather pattern, Rich. So it continues to sputter. A 6 on the WOKV weather meter today, and not as much rain. More sunshine means hotter temperatures. We're in the mid-90s. Feel like temperatures will be about 102 to 107. May touch 108 or so for a time this afternoon. And then a widely scattered afternoon storm. And then this evening, a cluster of storms looks like it'll move southeastward through southeast Georgia and may make it into parts of northeast Florida near or even after sunset. So maybe another evening where we see quite a bit of lightning in the skies and some spots manage some more rain. And then for your Wednesday, Thursday, and Friday, all look to be partly sunny with isolated to widely scattered afternoon storms and just hot otherwise. Temperatures topping out between 95 and 100 degrees and within a couple of degrees of record highs. Saturday will be hot to start the weekend, partly sunny. Again, just an isolated afternoon storm and up to 96. I'm Chief Meteorologist Mike Burrish. Join me today beginning at 5 p.m. on CBS 47 and Fox 30 Action News Jax.
2: We're starting to see the tropics wake up?
3: The Atlantic's a little more active, Rich. We have a couple of tropical waves between the Caribbean and the coast of Africa that are headed westbound. The first one will be moving into the Caribbean here over the next couple of days. Shear just looks prohibitive to develop at all. But the second one has a better chance to develop and also should take at least a little bit more northward track. And that may give it a little better chance for some development as it heads. It appears to be headed north of Puerto Rico by next week and eventually a turn more northward over the western Atlantic. And if true, would keep it east of Florida, but still very early on that one. Something to watch middle and end of next week. Always more in Talking the Tropics with Mike.
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5: If you're heading into downtown on 95 northbound, you'll pass by a right shoulder crash at Bowden. Then there's one on Kernan as you approach the Butler Boulevard interchange. It's blocking that intersection. We also have one 95 southbound blocking the left lane of the exit ramp onto Old St. Augustine Road. Then your usual slow spots around town, East Beltway southbound in Arlington, 10 eastbound driving in from the west side. Now even the Matthews Bridge westbound as you cross over into downtown.
2: 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Here's Benjamin Fridkus.
6: Clay County Fire and Rescue is searching for its next fire chief. Longtime Chief Lauren Mock has announced his retirement effective next year.
7: He spent more than 40 years as a firefighter, 16 of those as the chief. The county is accepting applications from across the country for the next chief up until September the 25th.
6: Action News Jax's Ben Becker says Mock spent 27 years with the Jacksonville Fire and Rescue Department, where he held senior leadership roles in emergency management. And President Trump used an elaborate ruse to fly out of Turkey because of an Iran threat. The Washington Post reports Trump secretly flew out of last month's NATO summit on an alternate military aircraft due to an Iranian assassination threat. The operation involved a ruse where journalists and some White House staff believed they were on the same plane as Trump. After boarding Air Force One, Trump was secretly transferred to a smaller Air Force C-32A via an airport catering truck. The White House did not directly address the report, but issued a statement highlighting that it uses every tool at its disposal to address threats on the president. WOKV News Time, 7:45.
2: What must all those folks on Air Force One have been feeling when they first read the story? They were on that flight.
6: I
2: can't help but wonder if there's a little bit of resentment or anger or I don't know.
6: I fear I have nothing nice to say about this story, so I shall say nothing at all.
2: Fascinating. Yeah, Scott. Nope, not chiming in. I saw him grabbing the headphones and the microphone.
8: I was just wondering if Jared was part of that crew and could maybe offer some insight on that on the experience post facto.
2: Yeah, that's a great point. Our Washington and White House guy from Fox News, we'll have to see if Jared Halpern might have some reporting on that.
8: I was also going to take a shot at the president about catering, but that seemed so easy.
2: That one was there for the taking. That was the low-hanging fruit. All new at 8 o'clock, our monthly visit with Jacksonville Mayor Donna Deegan as the City Council Finance Committee begins its exhaustive work dissecting her $2 billion budget proposal and some of the biggest questions she's been fielding in town hall meetings across Jacksonville. All new at 8 o'clock.
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18: A 6 on the WOKV weather meter. Partly sunny and hot today. Widely scattered afternoon showers and thunderstorms. Highs around 95. An isolated shower or storm into this evening. Then clearing skies will drop into the 70s. And hot for tomorrow on Thursday. Partly sunny. Only isolated afternoon storms as temperatures top out between 95 and 100 degrees. With your First Alert forecast, I'm Action News Jax Chief Meteorologist Mike Burrish for 104.5 WOKV.
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5: We have several crashes we are following this morning. One is on 10 westbound left shoulder between the First Coast Expressway and US 301. Then there's one sitting in the intersection of Kern and Boulevard as you approach the Butler Boulevard interchange. Also one blocking the left side of the ramp from 95 southbound onto Old St. Augustine Road. And a right shoulder crash on 95 northbound at Bowden. Then you're slow through Arlington, East Beltway southbound. Also 10 eastbound driving in from the west side, and we're seeing delays on 95 southbound as you head in from the north side, especially between Lem Turner and the MLK Parkway.
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19: Racketeering conspiracy, a drug trafficking conspiracy.
2: The sticky mess they found themselves in coming up all new at 8 o'clock. Now at 7:52, more of today's top stories with Benjamin Fridkus.
6: More than 100 people are confirmed dead after Colombia's most powerful earthquake in years. Jonathan Savage reports.
20: Many of the deaths are in and around Pereira, a city in Colombia's coffee-growing region. Around 1,600 buildings have been damaged or completely collapsed. Many people are still trapped in the rubble. Soldiers, rescue personnel, and families are searching for bodies and survivors. The Chocó region is one of Colombia's poorest and is often plagued by warring armed groups. Colombia's new president, Abelardo de la Espriella, only started work on Friday. He's declared a national disaster, creating special powers to react to the emergency.
6: A 91-year-old man from St. Augustine pleads not guilty to murder.
21: The St. Johns County Sheriff's Office arrested William Lippold last week. Deputies say that Lippold told investigators that his wife was in poor health and he promised to never put her in a nursing home. He's charged with premeditated first-degree murder.
6: Action News Jax's Chandler Morgan reports Lippold's application for indigent status was denied by a judge. It's back to school time and there's anxiety for kids, but they're not the only ones. Bree Tennis with more.
22: Psychology Today calls it the back to school blues, with nearly 87% of parents experiencing stress and anxiety when the kids go back to class. They say it's the loss of lazy days of summer and the return to more structured routines. And then there's the fact that your kids are gone. But they say the academic schedule becomes routine after about 2 weeks, with kids and parents adjusting to the new school year. So hang in there.
6: The Trump administration is extending a waiver to a century-old shipping law in an effort to help keep fuel costs down. Mark Mayfield explains.
23: The White House announced a 90-day extension of the Jones Act waiver, allowing certain foreign-flagged ships to transport products between U.S. ports. The narrower waiver applies to commodities, including gasoline, diesel, crude oil, natural gas, and fertilizer, as energy prices remain high amid the war in Iran and the disruptions in the Strait of Hormuz. The national average for a gallon of gas was $4.01 on Monday, down from $4.09 last week.
6: The Mayport Waterfront Partnership is introducing a new annual fundraising event. Action News Jax's Ben Becker says it will celebrate the history, culture, and future of Mayport's waterfront community.
7: Harbor and Heritage and Evening on the Waters, August the 29th at the Bill Gulliford Community Center. Proceeds will support the group's ongoing efforts to revitalize the waterfront district.
6: And here's a nostalgia alert for you.
2: I can feel the controller in my hands right now.
6: Oh my goodness. We've got a, well, we don't, but there is a collection of ultra-rare Nintendo game cartridges that could fetch millions when they hit the auction block. The nearly 100 Super Mario Brothers and Duck Hunt NES game cartridges were made in 1993. That's 2 years after the last known printing of those games. They're unknown versions of the games and look brand new, with some getting the highest grade from the Professional Sports Authenticator. It's believed they were intended to be melted down by Nintendo, but somehow were tucked away in a box somewhere in Wisconsin for decades.
2: Can you believe that?
8: Can we take a moment just to appreciate that a Professional Sports Authenticator is validating the authenticity of Nintendo Entertainment Center video game cartridges?
2: Yeah, that's a job.
6: Mm-hmm. I'm sure they do it for, like, trading cards and all kinds of stuff.
8: And I wound up here pushing these buttons somehow. How did that happen?
2: Poor Scott. I'll bet it probably pays just a little bit more than local radio. Just saying.
8: I'm willing to bet that's a pretty Good shot, yeah.
2: Right? And they were just tucked away in a box somewhere in Wisconsin for all those decades. Stunning. Jacksonville's morning news continues at 7:55. Ready for takeoff?
0: Roads? Where we're going, we don't need roads.
2: How flying car technology could drive business growth and what one thing isn't necessary. And our monthly sit-down with Jacksonville Mayor Donna Deegan as the City Council Finance Committee begins to scrutinize her budget proposal and how she defends that return on investment that has made news of late. WOKV News Time, 7:56.
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0: 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The 8 a.m. news feed starts with the three big things you need to know.
1: Brought to you by Tom Bush, BMW. Mayor Deegan says a return on investment is all about transparency in her budget.
2: I did not think I was going to have to explain to the treat government like a business crowd why return on investment is important.
1: President Trump's new executive order targeting childhood vaccine schedules pitched as a gold standard.
3: Only 11 core vaccinations against the most serious and dangerous diseases.
1: Air conditioning issues at one Duval Elementary School on the first day of class.
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5: From the Action News Jax First Alert Weather Center, I'm Chief Meteorologist Mike Burrish. Fewer storms equals hotter temperatures in the WOKV First Alert forecast.
0: First Alert traffic from the Strata Air Conditioning and Heating Traffic Center.
1: Headed into Arlington off the Dames Point Bridge, East Beltway southbound, we've got a crash at St. John's Bluff on the left shoulder. That plus your morning congestion has you on the brakes back to around Monument right now. 95 northbound is starting to back up, but just beyond Bay Meadows approaching JTB, we've got a crash on the right shoulder at Bowden Road. West side has been rough. It is even worse now. I-10 East, we had a crash between Lane and Cassett. It looks like that is just cleared, but that plus the blinding sunrise has you on the brakes to just beyond the West Beltway on I-10 eastbound. And we still have this issue on JTB east at the ramp from Kernan. The on-ramp is closed with a crash in the area, and JTB east is heavy and stacked up back to the Beltway at this hour. 801 Jacksonville's morning news continues with Benjamin Fredkes.
6: Clay County students make their way to school for the first day of the new year. Action News Jax's Deja Mayfield reports safety is a top priority for the district.
7: They want students and families to practice mindfulness even at bus stops, whether that means checking your surroundings or making sure only authorized riders are boarding a bus, or even using approved tools to report suspicious behavior. Clay County schools, they are really big here on if you see something, say something.
6: One way to report suspicious behavior is with the Fortify Florida app, which is free in the Google Play or App Store. More than a dozen gang members in Jacksonville have been indicted for drug trafficking, murder for hire, and other felonies. Action News Jax's Jasmine Butler says the members belong to the Slime Enterprise gang on the north side.
8: It first went by the names Pearl World, BB4L, or Black Burners for Life, and K4T, or Killers for Telly. Agents say that name stemmed from one of the gang's leaders.
9: Brian Brightman, his brother, was Telly Simmons, who was killed in 2019, and he had set up K4T as a organization to retaliate against the killers.
8: The indictment says Brightman was involved in several crimes. In January of 2023, they say he shipped about 20 pounds of marijuana from California to Jacksonville. He was in a high-speed chase with police where they recovered $42,000 in cash and the receipt for the drug package.
6: The U.S. attorney says the defendants could face from 20 years in prison to the death penalty for the span of these charges. A teen is in the hospital with life-threatening injuries after JSO says he shot himself in the head at the conclusion of a multi-hour standoff. The 16-year-old boy was seen armed with a gun at the Regal Cinema parking lot. When officers tried to speak to the teen, he pulled out a gun and pointed it at his head. Officers fired a taser and a handgun at the teen but missed. The teen later shot himself in the head.
10: This isn't the goal that anyone has. It's difficult for those involved on the family side. I feel terrible for them. It's difficult for the officers involved.
6: Officers say the teen claimed to have been Baker-acted in the past and was expelled from Mayport Middle School in 2023 after making threats. After a Venezuelan man working for St. Johns County Public Schools was detained by ICE agents, we're looking into the challenges employers face with many immigrants losing their temporary protected status. Jake Stofan reports.
11: St. Johns County Schools employee Leonel Armando Bolivar Leonarez illegally entered the country and was granted temporary protected status in 2023. TPS for Venezuelans expired in October of last year, but some, like Bolivar, were allowed to keep their work authorization through October 2nd of this year. Even still, Bolivar was detained by ICE officials on his way to work last week, with an ICE spokesperson telling us he, quote, does not have legal authorization to remain in the United States. According to St. Johns County Public Schools, the district never received any notification indicating Bolivar's status had changed.
6: Under Florida law, companies with more than 25 employees must check new hires' immigration status through the federal E-Verify system. WOKV News Time is 8:05.
1: Even more to that story that Jake produced at WOKV.com and in our app. It's the five-day First Alert forecast, including an early look at the weekend after the back-to-school rush. Everyone may want to grab a breather, and there's a lot to do this weekend. Jumbo shrimp are home. Chief Meteorologist Mike Burrish, it's going to be feeling pretty hot the next several days.
12: Yeah, toasty. I mean, you think we'd be used to it, right? Maybe starting to catch a little bit of a break because our average high temperature is slowly edging downward now, but not so much, Rich. Record or near record highs. Really, the rest of the week into the weekend with fewer storm chances to boot. It's a 6 on the WOKV weather meter today. Partly sunny. A few widely scattered late day and evening showers and thunderstorms with highs in the mid-90s. Dropping to the mid-70s tonight and tomorrow and Thursday and Friday. All partly sunny and hot with just isolated afternoon thunderstorms. High temperatures will be between 95 and 100 degrees. And, of course, feel-like temperatures well above the century mark. So kiddos riding their bikes or walking home from school this week had to deal with the lightning. Yesterday had a few delays in Duval and Nassau County. There may be a few delays the next few days, but more than anything, perhaps the heat and the sun will be something to deal with. Remember to sunscreen up each and every day. And on Saturday, it'll be hot, partly sunny, just an isolated afternoon storm in 96. I'm Chief Meteorologist Mike Burrish. Join me today beginning at 5 p.m. on CBS 47 and Fox 30 Action News Jax.
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13: We still have our eyes on this crash. Kernan Boulevard southbound at the ramp to Butler eastbound. The left side of the ramp is currently blocked, and there's also one blocking the left side of the ramp as you exit from 95 southbound onto Old St. Augustine Road. Then a couple of shoulder crashes, one on I-95 northbound, right shoulder at Bowden, and one on the left shoulder 10 westbound before you get to US 301. Then we're seeing delays on 10 eastbound as you head into downtown. Also 95 southbound leaving the north side. And of course the East Beltway southbound through Arlington where you now also have a left shoulder crash at St. John's Bluff. Then if you're getting ready to cross the Buckman Bridge West Beltway southbound, your delays stretch back to before US 17.
1: We're joined live by Jacksonville Mayor Donna Deegan. City Council begins this week reviewing the budget. On August 13th, the Finance Committee begins its first of what end up being 6 all-day reviews of the spending proposal that you offered just a handful of weeks ago, coming in at just over $2 billion. It's a 1.1% increase over the current fiscal year. 6 all-day reviews. That sounds really, really long.
2: Well, you know, the Finance Committee likes to take a fine-tooth comb to things, and as they should. So we'll see how all that comes out. But we feel very good about this budget. It is exactly as we described to you when we came into the process. It's a real meat and potatoes budget for the most part. It is very heavy, obviously, on law enforcement and on first responders. More than half the budget goes for that purpose, as it needs to, with a city of 850 square miles. But also, we really leaned into infrastructure because we really believe that is the key to making sure that everything else that we're investing in now will go. And so we increased our infrastructure budget, roads, drainage, by $13 million. Also increased our septic tank removal. We're going to put $25 million additional into that. So I think when you look at that, that is the lion's share of the budget. And then we looked at affordability, and we made sure that we were focused on affordable housing and on those things that people are telling us, food insecurity, things that they're telling us that are incredibly important right now because affordability issues are top of mind for people.
1: How can you and how does government spend on housing affordability? In what ways, and can you signal a project maybe that comes to mind?
2: Yeah, well, so we put $6.3 million into affordable housing. One is into an affordable housing trust fund, which we had promised to do, and we really want to make sure that as we continue to go on, that we have really intentionally set aside money to make sure that we're putting money into projects that can make housing more affordable, whether that's gap funding to help developers actually be able to afford affordable housing, whether that is down payment assistance or programs such as that. We just feel it's incredibly important, especially in this time when people are saying, hey, we are struggling with housing costs and other costs, that we try to do what we can to make sure that if you're working in Jacksonville, you have the opportunity to live in Jacksonville. And right now, for a lot of people, that's tough.
1: You hit the first town hall last week, another one coming up this Thursday, I believe. What did you hear, and is it any different than what you've heard from prior town halls that you've held on your budget?
2: Well, you know, we started over at Rebalt High School, and I think the interesting thing is what we so very often hear when we are over in District 7, 8, 9, and 10 is, why do you always leave us behind? Why are we always left behind over here? And so I appreciate all that feedback. But we came with a brand new dashboard that we developed called Promises Kept. When we came into this office, we said there are several council districts that have historically, since the time of consolidation, been disinvested. And so for this entire city to rise, we've got to make sure that we invest in those communities. So we showed our work there in terms of how we are investing, especially in terms of the capital improvement projects in 7, 8, 9, and 10. So I think we worked to try to help people understand what we're doing. We understand there still needs to be more done, but I would say that was the biggest commentary that we heard, is we need more investment over here. And when it comes to housing, we got a lot of questions on housing. It was, look, I hope you understand when you're looking at AMI, when you're looking at your average median income, or you're looking at housing, you've got to look at it through a different frame when you're looking at some of our communities over here, which of course we do. And so we explained, or tried to explain, our methodology in terms of how we're approaching affordable housing. So I think those things are very, very important to people. But again, all the whole ideas about paving roads and potholes and having more police officers on the streets, all those things come up. But I thought it was a really great and very frank town hall, as it usually is.
1: You've lived here all your life, and you've traveled from your news days into that community before. Are you seeing the visible signs of moving forward and of Promises Kept? And how much are you trying to remind residents of that, as well as the tangible stuff that you can do in the budget?
2: Well, you bet. I think it's incredibly important to show your work. And that's been the whole reason behind the entire process of how we present these transparency dashboards, the whole idea of showing people return on investment. We want people to understand why we are investing in the things we are. So what we've done is we have moved all projects in the CIP, in the capital improvement plan, in 7, 8, 9, and 10 to the top of the list. So we used to invest about $2 million a year in those areas. Now it's over $10 million a year. And that is very visible in a lot of the projects that are taking place there. So we actually broke them down and showed where that money's being spent. One of the places is in a brand new library over in Brentwood. There's more than $7 million that is allocated to that this year, and the entire investment will be over $12 million. But these are projects people need to know we're doing. They can't know unless we tell them. And also, we need to hear from them, you know, where do you think we're still falling short? And I think that's why those conversations are very, very informative. And one of the people that spoke, and I really appreciated this, talked about the importance of education. Because I talk about this all the time, it's impossible for people to know what you don't share, educating folks about what you're actually doing and what needs to be done is a great part of connecting them to their own government. And I think all that's incredibly important.
1: Mayor, you mentioned the return on investment. Mm-hmm. That's a new formula that the city has adopted. Tell us the backstory of that before we get into some of the questions that I know have already come up.
2: Well, look, you know, it is, to me, incredibly important to show your work. As I said, if you're going to apply for a mitigation grant from FEMA, if you're going to apply for most government grants or nonprofit, cities have always had to show what their return on investment is. This is just, we just took these same metrics that we've been using for years to try to show why we need something, whether it's, you know, stormwater, whatever it is, and applied them to the budget. So there is an absolute benefit to what we provide for people and quality of life. There is a number that translates to, which we've been having to provide for years. We just applied it to the budget to make sure we could show people some transparency in terms of why we invest in what we invest in. I got to say, Rich, I did not think I was going to have to explain to the treat government like a business crowd why return on investment is important. Businesses get this. They understand why our lean processes are so important. They understand why we've applied those to government. They understand why we have applied, in as much as we can possibly do, these return on investment numbers, because our citizens are investing their tax dollars in the city, and they need to know how those dollars are returning to them. And I think that's you know, that is incredibly important.
1: One of the concerns that was raised is that a lot of the data is estimated on published national research, mm-hmm. economic multipliers and valuation models.
2: Yeah.
1: Does that data not exist for Jacksonville, or how did you arrive at choosing national versus local?
2: Well, again, like I said, you have to provide these numbers when you're applying for grants. So they are what we have. It would require us to invest a great deal of additional money in to do a specific to certain programs in Jacksonville number. But I think they translate pretty well. We're not saying these are exact, but what we are saying is they're a good estimation of what we're providing in return on investment. And I think they are. The government and nonprofits that lead this country have been using them forever. So I think that the pushback that you hear is from the folks who don't want to spend money on quality of life issues. You hear a lot from the folks who say, look, we just need to spend money on police fire and picking up the trash and we don't need to do anything else and return everything else. You know, that's just not reality, Rich. You know, our city, our government is not just those things. It's a system. And when one part of that system fails, it costs us more on the back end. If we fail to invest in an infrastructure project today, that costs us three times more tomorrow. If we fail to invest in our children in literacy, they can cost us more when they get into the criminal justice system or when they're not productive members of our society. Those are things that all have numbers attached, and we're trying to use those numbers to show our work. And I think that, I hope at least, that our folks at home appreciate that, because I think one of the things we have tried very hard to do since we've been in this office is to create more transparency. And that's the purpose of all these transparency dashboards. People can argue with the numbers if they want, but I don't think they're going to have. We were extraordinarily conservative in our estimates. We could have been a lot less conservative in some of the estimates that you would get using those metrics from that we've used for federal grants and things like that.
1: Is this budget, remind us, how many years more going forward is the JAG Stadium payment in? Is this the last one, or are there others going forward under the deal?
2: I don't believe that started until this budget
1: okay,
2: year.
1: So this would be the first budget year.
2: So I think so. I'd have to go back and look at that in terms of number of years, but I don't believe that came into the budget until this year.
1: Okay, and are you getting strong questions during these public hearings about it? Social media still gets all lit up about it.
2: I didn't hear one question about the stadium. I think people are very excited about the community benefits agreement. I will tell you that I did get one question about why we haven't started those programs faster, and that really had more to do with process. We initially suggested a process to council for how we thought that committee should be put together. They went in another direction and then decided after a time to go back to the initial suggestion. So that committee sort of got put on the back burner and then put back on the front burner. And now it's there. And $4 million in this year's budget is allocated to those programs. So, and if you recall, it was council that decided to break that up into smaller pieces. And so that's what we're doing. We are putting $4 million in this year, and we'll continue on a pace as far as what council has designated for those projects.
1: So as the Finance Committee begins its work, what are some of the flags out there that you're already starting to hear about and or preparing to defend in this next month or so?
2: Honestly, I have not heard, and especially we've had a lot of good discussions with Will Lane on the Finance Committee. I think we pretty much came in line with what Will was looking to accomplish here. So I think what we're going to hear really mostly talked about is this looming property tax amendment and what we should do on that front. I think there are a number of people on council who are fearful of spending money with that looming. My particular belief about that, and so where I think you're going to see that is largely in our money to our cultural grants, our nonprofit grants, those sort of things. We have nonprofits that have yearly contracts that count on these things, so we need to figure that piece out. But what I would say is we already have more than double the amount in our reserves that we are targeted to have, and so we're set up pretty good right now. We have an entire year, should this pass, to deal with how we would move forward with cuts. And there would have to be cuts for sure if that property tax amendment should pass in services for our citizens. But I don't think we need to slow our forward momentum on a possibility that I think may or may not happen. So I would say let's deal with that when we have to deal with it. But I say that with the knowledge that we have very robust reserves right now.
1: Our monthly visit with Jacksonville Mayor Donna Deegan continues. In the last week or so, I think, Jacksonville City Council pumped the brakes, I think, for 30 days on the incentive plan for the downtown Publix as part of the Pearl Square development. Do I have that right? And what's your understanding of the reasoning for it? Does this mean it's like on the shelf or
2: no,
1: is it still a priority?
2: It is absolutely a priority. I think all of us understand the importance. It's not about a Publix. It's about an anchor that makes all these hundreds of housing units and retail and all of that that's going to really transform that part of the city, makes it go. It is a full service pharmacy. There's so many things that this anchor brings to people. And I think it really is a really important part. And people understand that. I think the reason for the pause is because there's some discussion of are there some changes that we can make in the current incentive structure that might make it more palatable. And so I think that's the discussion that's happening now. I feel pretty confident that however that comes out, that project will move forward.
1: And that is a completion grant, correct?
2: Well, that is the initial proposal. I want to say it was a $28 million completion grant. And I think there is now some discussion of moving some of that into REV grant territory and other things. So we'll see how that all shakes out. But I do think that the majority of people on that council understand the importance of this project to that success of Pearl Square.
1: And another neighborhood just outside of downtown is La Villa. And we understand that soon is groundbreaking of the UF campus, even though classes are beginning in temporary facilities. When is that? And what are some key things that I know the community was involved in last week, I think, as they were speaking with UF officials on prioritizing, keeping the historic part and just the character of La Villa in place?
2: Yeah. And I think, you know, University of Florida has been right in line with us on that all the way around. I mean, that's a gorgeous new building. The new buildings that are going up there will be great. They'll be a wonderful addition. But everybody is very focused on making sure that Prime Osborne and the areas around it keep their historical benefit. So it's going to break ground on September the 9th. We're very excited about that. I can't wait to get this campus, in a true sense, up and running. It's going to provide so much in terms of workforce for our citizens and attract so many more people, I believe, to Jacksonville to want to not only have this educational opportunity, but to add the jobs of the present and the future for Jacksonville. So that will happen on the 9th at 4 p.m.
1: Mayor Deegan, appreciate the time every month, and we'll have an opportunity to visit again next month. Status update on the budget and much more as Jacksonville's Morning News continues.
14: This is Clark Howard. Okay, AI this, AI that, AI everything else. So now, some of the stock brokerages are allowing you to let AI automatically buy and sell investments for you while you sleep, while you're working, while you're on vacation. Don't worry about it. AI is in charge. How good an idea is that? Terrible. So you may see the pitch about how much smarter AI can be at investing than you can be, but guess who suffers the losses if an automatic investing tool messes up and loses money for you or generates a lot of tax problems for you? So AI can be your assistant, but letting AI make the decisions for you on automatic pilot, that's a terrible idea.
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12: A 6 on the WOKV weather meter, partly sunny and hot today. Widely scattered afternoon showers and thunderstorms. Highs around 95. An isolated shower or storm into this evening. Then clearing skies will drop into the 70s. And hot for tomorrow on Thursday. Partly sunny. Only isolated afternoon storms as temperatures top out between 95 and 100 degrees. With your First Alert forecast, I'm Action News Jax, Chief Meteorologist Mike Burrish for 104.5 WOKV.
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13: We are following a number of crashes right now. There's one heading into downtown, 95 southbound, right shoulder before Kings Road. One on 10 westbound, left shoulder before you get to US 301. And you have one in the intersection of Kernan Boulevard to the Butler eastbound ramp. And even the left side of that ramp is blocked. Also one blocking the left side of the ramp, 95 southbound, as you exit onto Old St. Augustine Road. And one on the left shoulder of the East Beltway southbound at St. John's Bluff. But at least the earlier crash, 95 northbound at Bowden, has cleared, but you're still on the brakes back to before Butler Boulevard. And we're seeing slowdowns on 10 eastbound as you drive in from the west side, as well as the West Beltway southbound approaching the Buckman Bridge.
1: 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Still to come on Jacksonville's Morning News In-Depth, Christine Bellino sits down with a man known as the Guardian of the Golden Gate and how to help those around us who are suffering from mental health challenges. WOKV News Time, 826.
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12: 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First Alert Chief Meteorologist Mike Burrish joins us. And Chief, if you must know, because I know you were waiting all weekend to hear this, I did mow my lawn because you told me to.
13: Ah, very good. You beat the rain. 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
13: 6 on the WOKV weather meter today. Partly sunny skies. We'll see widely scattered late day and evening showers and thunderstorms. We may see a cluster of storms head across the Florida-Georgia state line between roughly 7 and 9 p.m., give or take. So look for some lightning to the north, and we'll see how far those storms can progress southeastbound into northeast Florida. As temperatures today top out in the mid-90s, dropping to the mid-70s tonight. Partly sunny tomorrow, Thursday, and Friday. Only isolated to widely scattered afternoon showers and thunderstorms each day. And temperatures will soar into the mid to upper 90s. And with winds out of the west, that heat gets all the way to our beaches each and every day. And then on Saturday, hot, partly sunny, just an isolated afternoon thunderstorm with a high of 96. I'm Chief Meteorologist Mike Burrish. Join me today beginning at 5 p.m. on CBS 47 and Fox 30 Action News Jax.
14: First Alert traffic from the Strada Air Conditioning and Heating Traffic Center.
15: In addition to our usual slow spots around town, we're also following several crashes. You have one on the right shoulder, 95 southbound before Kings Road as you head into downtown. Also, a left shoulder crash, East Beltway southbound in Arlington at St. John's Bluff.

0: And there's one on the left shoulder, 10 westbound before you get to US 301, and one blocking the ramp from Kernan on to Butler Boulevard eastbound, as well as one blocking the left lane of the ramp from 95 southbound as you exit onto Old St. Augustine Road.
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2: Good morning. Great show for you as we have every single day. We're going to get right into it with Tanya J. Powers from Fox News Radio. Good morning, Tanya.
3: Hey, good morning.
2: So we do have something serious to talk about, but at the end of our interview, I want to have you hang around for a second just to ask you something fun. But Luigi Mangione is back in court today as his defense challenges press restrictions seeking to live stream portions of the proceedings. Very unusual. What do you think they expect to get from that?
3: Yeah, this is one of those, all of this is being done in advance of the state trial. Remember, he has been brought up on state charges as well as federal charges. This involves the New York State trial of his. That is expected to start around September 8th. So right now, they're kind of hashing out how this media access and public access is going to go. The court released a media plan and said that, you know, they're apparently it's limiting how much of the public and the press will be allowed inside. They say only 6 journalists will be allowed for jury selection. I don't even know how many have already tried to get in. Has to be in the hundreds at least at this point because this is such a big case. The defense, his attorneys, have objected to that plan. They want to know why the court does not plan to use an overflow courtroom, how the 6 reporters will be chosen, why the proceedings will not be live streamed, as you said. That overflow courtroom part is actually, you know, pretty important because that would allow many more people from the media to be able to sit there and listen and watch on, you know, like closed caption TV or whatever. What's going on in the original courtroom. That's the way that I actually covered the Johar Tsarnaev trial in Boston several years ago for the Boston Marathon bombing. I was in the overflow courtroom next door to the actual courtroom. That was a federal case, so no cameras were allowed in the courtroom, so that was the only way we were able to see what happened. This is New York State. So, you know, there's a good chance that we're going to get, you know, more than like a federal case would give us. By the way, his federal trial is not until like January. But, you know, his attorneys are saying, well, limiting access could violate his right to a public trial, that he's, you know, constitutional right. Prosecutors say the defense is trying to spread misinformation. The way that they're saying this, they say that they've asked the judge actually to admonish or warn his attorneys about their ethical obligations not to knowingly make false statements to the court or the public. The judge has not found that his attorneys have violated any kind of ethical rules. They have not given, the judge has not granted the prosecution's request for a warning either. So, you know, this is kind of some back and forth with the attorneys, but his lawyers want to know why there's not going to be more access. This could be, you know, if they don't open access a little bit more, this could be obviously one of the things that they use as, you know, an appeal if he is convicted. You know, all that's way down the road. But these are the little steps that get taken on, you know, on the way to trial that could come back later.
2: And this is one of those things that whether or not the input from the public and reaction to the public has any legal bearing on the case, it certainly will have a bearing on the way this case is remembered.
3: Yeah, I mean, this is going to be a really big trial, It's also, you know, they kind of had to thread the needle some with the federal stuff versus the state stuff, in all kinds of different ways. One of the ways is what he's going to wear to today's hearing, which, you know, doesn't sound like a big deal or something that a lot of people would be interested in, but just to kind of give you an idea of how kind of weird this is, remember, this is for the state case. The hearing for today is he's still in federal custody. So his lawyers actually asked the federal judge overseeing this to order the Bureau of Prisons to accept civilian clothing for his state court appearance today.
2: But that,
3: if any of that makes sense.
2: Yeah. Well, and I was going to say too, is that really all that unusual? Because I know that, you know, seeing somebody in prison garb in some minds, you know, makes them guilty. So I know that in other trials, people have requested defense attorneys have requested that they are in civilian clothing just to take away the image, right, you know, that they are just guilty because they're in prison garb.
3: Yeah, I mean, and keep in mind, this is you know, a hearing that's not, it's not in front of a jury. This is not a trial, you know, where, you know, they want him in civilian clothes so it doesn't, you know, give the jury some sort of, like, opinion, like you said, conscious or not.
2: But the pictures.
3: I thought it was really interesting the way that, you know, that the needle has to be threaded here because he's still in federal custody. The lawyers have to go through the federal judge to make a request of the Bureau of Prisons for the state thing. Like, it is, it's just kind of a whole, it's all very intertwined is what I'm saying.
2: And very convoluted for sure.
3: Yeah, for sure.
2: So, Tanya, we appreciate your feedback on that, on the Luigi Mangione case, and we will keep posted on what is happening and developing over the course of the next couple of days, weeks, months, because this is going to be a long one. But I wanted to kind of turn the tide a little bit and ask you, because I know you partake of certain domestic things. And in the news, we've had all kinds of stories about, you know, pre-washed lettuce, pre-bagged lettuce, fast food, recalls, mm-hmm, involving all things prepared or in the fast food genre. Guilty, mm-hmm, pleasure. What is your one fast food guilty pleasure? And then I'm also going to ask you, what is the one thing that you absolutely always make from scratch, if anything?
3: It's not really fast food, but I will say, I mean, fast food will have to be probably McDonald's fries, hands down. The fresh ones, do not give me the ones that have been sitting there for half an hour. there's just nothing better than the fresh, hot, crisp, you know, perfectly salted McDonald's fries. I will also say Rice Krispie Treats have never steered me wrong, and there's not been a recall on those at any point that I know of. So I'm pretty safe with those
2: safe,
3: things,
2: yeah,
3: if I'm avoiding salmonella. The one thing I make from scratch, I used to, you know what, I'm a Southern gal, so I used to would have answered biscuits, but that is pretty time consuming, and there's a lot going on in the small kitchen that I have, so I generally don't do that. I will say probably the last thing I made from scratch was chicken spaghetti.
2: Chicken spaghetti, what is that?
3: there are recipes on the internet. One of them that I use is regular spaghetti, pasta, you know, like rotisserie chicken that you've kind of shredded and stuck in there. I think there's a block of Velveeta involved.
2: There's the Mississippi coming out right there.
4: Yep, there it is.
3: I'm telling you, you got to have the Rotel. You got to put Rotel, a can of Rotel in there. And maybe there's a couple other. Anyway, as I will quote Steel Magnolias, it freezes beautifully. So if you make a big old thing of this and you get it into, like, you know, individual sections, you can freeze this stuff, and it's amazing to, you know, just come home, thaw up. I mean, it is perfect. There are tons of recipes out there online. You can find one.
2: Well, we'll have to get yours, Tanya J. Powers. Thanks so much. We always learn so much when we talk with you. Enjoy the rest of your day and all the other boring bookings we're going to talk about Luigi Mangione and not talk about chicken spaghetti.
3: I know. Nobody else has asked this question, so thank you.
2: Thanks. It is 8:40. We do have a resident cook in the building, and that is Benjamin Fridkiss. You are a chef extraordinaire. You're a Renaissance man. You do a lot of things.
4: That's not true. I'm a cook. I'm not a chef. I make messes in the kitchen.
2: The rest of the staff will beg to differ with you on that. You recently made bread, right?
4: I
2: think Chase Bunker took home. Did you actually eat the bread?
4: I did actually eat the bread, yes, and it was delicious. Very good. I'm glad.
2: Favorite fast food guilty pleasure? Benjamin Fridkiss.
4: I do also love, like, a Taco Bell. Like, just getting way too much Taco Bell and feeling unbelievably full and then regretting it later. But definitely, like, having friends over, or, like, whenever I have my friend Chris comes over, we watch movies, it's almost always like a Taco Bell. I also, when I was working retail, I almost every day would go to Firehouse Subs. And they have a special place in my heart.
2: Did you know that you can buy, I should do a post on this, you can buy the buckets that the pickles come in?
4: Oh, really?
2: From Firehouse Subs. They smell like pickles, and if you put them in your car, your car will smell like garlic pickles for a really long time.
5: Who would have thought pickles would smell like pickles?
2: I bet. I mean, like it's borderline a stench.
4: Because it's basically like their brining buckets.
2: Right, it's their brining buckets for sure. But you can buy those for gardening or for whatever you do, and they help support the Fireman's Fund or whatever they do at Firehouse Subs. They help support a specific fund.
4: Yeah.
2: Chase, guilty fast food pleasure.
5: I mean, I consume a lot of fast food, so it's hard for me to call any fast food guilty pleasure. I do eat a lot of burgers, but I do like making them more on the grill. So I think maybe I'm always down for just like any type of burger from a fast food joint, whether it be a Quarter Pounder or a Big Mac or a Whopper or a Dave Single over at Wendy's. Like I will consume a lot of fast food.
2: Is that the thing that you also make yourself the
5: most?
2: Yes.
5: Like I also like we'll like get a pound of ground beef and we'll just like sprinkle on some spices, some panko bread crumbs and egg, and then we'll grill our own burgers. So I mean, I feel like anything meat related, I feel like can technically count as a guilty pleasure because I also can grill it as well. Like, you know, if I wanted, you know, chicken, I could just grill some chicken on the, put some chicken on the grill.
2: Jordana, your favorite fast food guilty pleasure? Jordana's mic, 5.
6: Favorite fast food guilty pleasure? 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
2: So carb it up.
6: I feel like it's weird.
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6: You can eat MREs, but you're free. 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We usually there have like churches and Burger King. But other than that you get free food at the...
2: commissary?
6: Oh my gosh, where we eat.
2: Chow Hall?
6: The Chow Hall, yeah. 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But yes, you can go outside, you can eat inside for free, or you can eat an MRE if you hate yourself.
2: Well, and we do have to talk about MREs down the road, and we'll do a special show on that because they are finding that MREs have a lot of really awful stuff inside of them, and we're not just talking fast food kind of grossness. Scott Young, I know because we see some of it in the morning. What is your favorite fast food guilty pleasure?
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7: underrated.
5: I've lost
7: close to 100 pounds over the last 2 years, and I am not mad at Publix because Publix has been a big part of that. 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
7: But if you notice in the mornings, my usual breakfast routine as I roll up in here, I stop by our local grocery store, also known as the Break Room, and Top Ramen. You can't beat ramen noodles. You can't beat them for the price. You can't beat them for the flavor. You can't beat them for the convenience. You can't beat them for the speed. And the only way it would get better is if they actually delivered to the control room. But that's asking a whole lot because it's only like 25 feet down the hall.
4: Ramen is also one of my guilty pleasures for sure.
6: Yeah.
2: Favorite thing to cook, Scott Young? Silence.
7: Favorite thing to cook, lasagna.
2: That's
7: because I know I'm going to enjoy the hell out of that when it's done. Most frequent thing to cook, probably a very simple little deal with rice and mushroom soup.
2: Okay.
7: Boil up a bag of rice, drop in a can of mushroom soup, stir, add pepper, good to go.
2: Chris Budahas is taking you to task, Jordana, because aren't you a cook?
6: I am a cook.
2: You are me.
6: I am a cook in the Army.
5: She says reluctantly.
2: The DFAC, the dining facility.
6: The defac. Oh, yeah. Yeah, that's how we call it.
5: A defac. That's a dangerous word.
2: The defac. Yes.
7: How does he know about anything? He was a Marine.
2: He was also Army, I think. Was he Army as well, or just Marine?
7: Yeah, but he's a career Army. Marine. What do they know about anything?
2: Favorite thing to cook, Jordana? You're also a really good cook.
6: Oh, this is easy for me. It's mofongo.
2: And for those who don't know, what
7: hey,
2: is that?
7: Hey, family show. Family show.
2: I know, I was going to take you to task for the H word that you used a few minutes ago, but yeah.
6: So mofongo is fried plantains that you mash with butter, a lot of garlic, and then you add some type of meat. I like to add my favorite fish, which I don't know the name of it in English, but it's kind of like tilapia. It tastes very similar to tilapia. And then I add like Alfredo sauce on top, but you can also add like Creole sauce, which is peppers, onions. And
2: okay, we'll have to post these recipes.
6: Yep.
2: We got Chase with the burgers. Benjamin, what's your favorite thing to cook?
5: Oh, no, there's a lot more things I'd like to cook better than burgers.
2: I know, but we have a minute before we have to go to break.
5: Favoritism.
2: What is your most favorite thing to cook, Chase?
5: Cinnamon rolls.
2: Cinnamon rolls, okay.
4: Yeah. Benjamin? Two things, shakshuka and salmon fillets.
2: Okay, you got to tell us what...
4: Shakshuka is a tomato sauce with oil, peppers, onion, garlic, and poached eggs in the sauce, sometimes with sausage or chicken.
2: Okay. Yeah. When Eric Erickson joins us, we'll have to ask him as well. I think he grills pretty excessively, Chase.
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2: So many crashes to let you know about this morning. There's one blocking the left lane of the exit ramp from 95 southbound onto Old St. Augustine Road, and one in the intersection of Kernan as you try and hop on to Butler Boulevard eastbound. Also, the left side of that entry ramp is blocked at this time. And we're following one on the right shoulder, the ramp from Kings Road to I-95 southbound, and one on the left shoulder, 10 westbound before US 301. And traffic is slow heading into downtown on the Matthews Bridge westbound because of a broken down vehicle blocking the right lane. And in our Arlington, you're slow on the East Beltway southbound, getting past a left shoulder crash at St. John's Bluff.
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2: Eric Erickson joins us. He joins us every day right here on WOKV. And Eric, I have to preface your introduction because Chris Budahas, who is a retired colonel, is chiming in because Jordana, who is one of our staff members, did not recall the name DFAC, which is the dining facility for the Army, and she is a cook in the Guard. But yes, for those, DFAC is Army, Chow Hall is Marines, Navy is the galley, U.S. Air Force and Space Force. This is not funny, Chris Budahas. He says Ruth's Chris. Not accurate.
5: Something tells you one of those is off.
2: Yeah, two of those are off, the Air Force and Space Force. Come on.
5: It sounds like a lyric to Faith No More's We Care a Lot.
2: Eric Erickson, your favorite fast food guilty pleasure?
29: Oh, man. When they are fresh, the fries from McDonald's cannot be beat.
2: That's what Tanya said, too. Tanya J. Powers from Fox News. And the thing that you love cooking the most from scratch?
29: Oh, gosh. There are so many things I love cooking fresh from scratch. But probably my favorite thing at the moment is lasagna, like down to making the noodles homemade.
2: Really?
29: Yes. I've got a wood fire oven in the backyard, and I have been making spinach lasagna, make it completely homemade, roll out the noodles with a big mozzarella a listener bought me from Italy. It's like a 4-foot long rolling pin, so you can get the big sheets, put it all together, make the bolognese, make the bechamel, and then bake it in the wood fired oven in the backyard. It's fantastic.
2: A listener got you that?
29: Yes. So he knew that I was eating the pasta. My wife got me a class on how to make pasta. And so he lives in Vermont. He mills them himself. His family's from Italy. And I got this beautiful mozzarella, and I thought he had milled it. He's like, no, I was in Rome, and I got this for you. Each city in Italy has a different knob on top. It kind of looked like a doorpost almost. And mm-hmm. This one is the Roman knob. It's a round knob on top. And it's made out of, I forget the tree from Italy, but it's a very hard wood, and I roll out my cinnamon rolls with it. I roll out my pasta with it. It's just fantastic.
2: Wow. And he brought that on the plane for you?
29: She had it shipped.
2: Okay. Wow.
29: It's a gorgeous, I mean, it's my favorite thing in the kitchen too.
2: Wow. Very, very, very nice. I'm wondering if it's a beech tree or olive tree used to make it.
29: I cannot remember.
4: An olive tree would be redundant, wouldn't it?
29: Yeah. It's a gorgeous piece of wood, and I have to teach my kids how to take care of it. It's got to be oiled, and it's fantastic, but I can roll out giant sheets of lasagna. I can roll out my cinnamon rolls. I can do a double batch of cinnamon rolls with it. And it's about 4 feet long. It also serves as a weapon.
2: Yeah, I think it's Faggio is the wood, I think, because that's kind of like the gold standard in Italy. And my Nana will probably roll over in her grave because I'm probably not pronouncing it properly.
5: You better bring this down next time you come to Jacksonville.
29: Yeah, I probably should. It really is. It's phenomenal, and I love this thing. And yeah, I have really gotten into this wood-fired oven in the backyard. I mean, I do steaks and pizza. So I bought this thing, and it does gas and it does wood. And I'm like, oh, this is convenient, but I'll use the gas. The gas went out. I had to get it fixed. I started doing the wood. And now my wife and kids are like, you can never go back to the gas. The wood is just so amazing. So
2: that's what happens.
29: Now I do everything with wood. Yep.
4: No more propane or propane accessories, huh?
29: That's pitiful, but you know, I got to tell you, a steak in the wood-fired oven is phenomenal.
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29: Yes, October 10th. All sorts of stories this time, political. The governor who told me that I should move to his state because you wouldn't have a fat governor if you did. 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All sorts of stories.
2: Anything stories-wise that you want to talk about today? 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
29: You know, look, the Corey Mills situation south of you guys, y'all have got a primary coming up next week. This is a seat that it is the only seat in Congress that is actually precisely 33% Republican, 33% Democrat, 34% Independent. If Mills does not lose that race in the primary, he's going to lose that race in the general. So the question is, will Republicans be suicidal or not in Florida?
2: Eric Erickson, you can hear him every day at WOKV and WOKV.com. The Not Safe for Radio show coming up in Georgia on October 10th. I believe tickets are still available. Yes, Eric?
29: Yes, they are. You can text the word show to 33777.
2: 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We go to a topic that's extremely serious now. But we're going to try to have a little hope and a little fun with it as well.

0: Any guesses, Chase?
1: I was trying to think like what theme song this is. For some reason, the first thing I thought of was Chips, but I know that's not it.
0: No, it is Chips.
1: It is Chips.
0: Chips, Baker and Ponchirelli. In about 23 hours, the Zero Suicide St. John's Summit will be held at the Embassy Suites Oceanfront in St. Augustine. What in the world does Chips have to do with the Zero Suicide St. John's Summit? Well, we spoke last week with Dr. Christine Caulfield. She is the CEO of LSF Health Systems about the summit. She highlighted one of the potential contributions of the summit's keynote speaker.
2: He is known as the guardian of the Golden Gate Bridge, but Sergeant, now retired Sergeant Kevin Briggs, is so much more than that. Thank you so much for joining us and for joining us in Florida this week at the Zero Suicide Summit.
3: Hi, Christine. Happy to be with you today. Looking forward to presenting on Wednesday.
2: So a lot of people don't know your background, and I'm going to ask you if you could fill in some of the gaps for us. But one of the things that I thought was interesting is that you are a veteran. You were in the Army.
3: Yes, I was in the infantry. Went back in 1981, right out of high school, 2 months out of high school, 2 years in the infantry. And then it was my third year coming up, and I was in Germany. And I was diagnosed with cancer, testicular cancer, at age 20. So for a better part of that time, I was in the hospital, surgeries and chemotherapy and things. So when I got out in 1984, I had a 10% disability, which has since grown to 100% disability because of the chemotherapy and things that have happened. But I love talking to veterans and how we can support one another. And the VA has come. I got to say this has come such a long, long way. They are absolutely wonderful now.
2: You were 20 years old when you were diagnosed with testicular cancer?
3: Yes, just 20 years old and out of country. And back then, no cell phones, anything to contact my parents and tell them.
2: Did you have a family history of cancer?
3: No. We have it in the family, but not testicular cancer.
2: So this really came out of the blue.
3: It really did. Just 20 years old in the Army. I was so out of place, but the Army really treated it well. They did a phenomenal job.
2: Do you think that early experience with cancer may have influenced the rest of your life?
3: It really did. We would talk about my manhood, so to speak. It was very embarrassing for me. I have a big cut down my abdomen where they took out a lot of lymph nodes in my belly, so to speak, in that area. And I would always tell folks, because I was too ashamed of saying testicular cancer, I would always tell them it was stomach cancer.
2: Well, back in the day, we didn't talk about these things, right?
3: You didn't. Nobody talked. People didn't really even talk about cancer so much as they did testicular cancer. No. So for me, I was ashamed about it, very embarrassed about it, and really had no reason to be. But that was how a lot of men take this and how I took it for years.
2: You said the words, we talked about my manhood, and that classical thought, and I say classical not because it's classy, but because it was kind of just the way things were. Your manhood took a hit, so to speak, back in those days. That must be something that has given you great perspective over the years.
3: It really has. Yes, that and another thing that I didn't talk about for well over 50 years was abuse. Very, very severe by a neighbor when I was 8 to 10 years old. And about everything I've been through with motorcycle crashes and brain injuries and stents in my heart surgeries, really that is the one that really kind of took my soul.
2: You say took your soul, but you are probably one of the most soulful people to exist. Do you think that some of the adversity that you have faced is one of the things that has made you unbelievably equipped to save so many others' lives?
3: I think so. I'm one of those type of people that has to go through things rather than just listen to somebody talk about it. A bad story, yeah, that must have been really tough. But for me, I'm one of those ones who unfortunately has lived through a number of things, but that hits me harder. And then I can really see, wow, that is brutal stuff that goes on in this world. There's a lot of kindness and a lot of great people, but we need a lot of work done in this world regarding empathy and getting along with one another.
2: This is a challenging question because this might be a little bit triggering, but at no point have you ever been one of those people who were just kind of like, woe is me. But you do seem to be one of those people who has been uniquely selected by the universe, by God, by whomever, to be presented with certain challenges, maybe so that you can help other people. How do you view it?
3: I view it just exactly as you said it. Religion plays a big part in my life. There is no way I could have done this work without God. I would have never known that I would be up on that bridge talking to somebody, contemplating their life, or leaving the Highway Patrol and getting up and speaking to people. Just a few days ago, I was in Missouri talking to 800 people. And I tell folks, I am not a public speaker. It scares me to death. But I believe in what I do and what this is about. And that helps me through this.
2: Nothing can scare you.
3: Yeah.
2: The Golden Gate Bridge was part of your patrol, right? Well, first of all, let's talk about why you joined California Highway Patrol. CHIPS.
3: Right. CHIPS. Yep. I was actually working at San Quentin State Prison and then thought I would wanted to do something else. And one of the guys I was working with said, hey, I'm going for the Highway Patrol. So I did a little bit of investigation about it. And he kept bugging me to do it with him because he didn't want to go by himself. So I said, all right, I'll go with you and we'll put in and we'll see what happens. Well, I made it in 1990. And unfortunately, he didn't make it. But I grew up in Marin County, which connects to San Francisco via that Golden Gate Bridge. And my father had a business in the city, and I had crossed that bridge many, many, many times. But I had no idea the number of suicides and the suicide attempts from that bridge until I started working on it.
2: And what was that first call like?
3: It was terrible. I didn't know what to say. I had no training when I first began doing this type of work. You know, I didn't know how to approach, what to say, what to do. If I say something wrong or if they did jump, am I responsible? Am I in trouble? And what about these poor people? I felt so bad for them. It was tough. It was a young lady over the rail, my first one. And we talked for quite some time. She had been into drugs most of her life and homeless and the path that goes along with. But we talked for quite a while, and she was just in so much emotional pain. But I really do think she can see not only the empathy with me, but how scared I was. And without it being funny, I think part of her came back because she didn't want to do something bad to me from me seeing this.
2: And it is documented the kind of things that you have said to folks, but you have two basic things that you would ask people. Did you just come upon those things just kind of in the course of doing things? Or, you know, once you realized that this was going to be a part of your job, I don't know if it's possible for you to study this kind of thing, especially then, but did you go into it with any forethought or did it just come naturally to you?
3: What I wound up doing was trying to put myself in their shoes. And then when they would come back over the rail or wherever we were, in kind of an interview process, I would ask them, what did I do that helped this situation? And what did I do that maybe hurt this situation? So I learned so much from them. In my view, if you want to be a good so-called negotiator, you cannot have a big ego because it is not about us. It's always about those folks that we're talking to.
2: And I know you've been asked this question a lot too, but do you keep in touch with any of those folks?
3: The only person I keep in contact with is a gentleman named Kevin Berthia. He was over the rail, and I spoke with him for about 92 minutes, and there happens to be a picture of it that a couple of news reporters in a helicopter took way out in the bay, and as far as I know, it's the only one like it on this particular bridge. But we spoke for 92 minutes, and I spoke very, very little. The thing is to let people speak. Not to try to correct anything, but just to be there for them and let them know that you're there, that I'm here today. We're going to get somebody that's going to be there tomorrow, that they do not have to go through this alone, and that there is help. So he did come back over the rail, and we met years later at an awards ceremony. And we've kept in contact, and actually we do talks together now from time to time, and we are very, very close.
2: Do you ever speak about that time?
3: Oh, all the time. Oh, yes. I'll be talking about it on Wednesday.
2: You are the keynote speaker, we should say, at the Zero Suicide Summit that this year is being held in St. Augustine, Florida, and everyone is so happy to be able to welcome you to this beautiful city. Are there things that people should and shouldn't say when they're talking with people? Because it would be great if you could speak with everyone who is contemplating suicide, but we know that that's not possible. Are there things that family members should and should not say when they are talking with folks who are approaching suicide or contemplating suicide? Because I'm sure the one thing that, you know, everybody wants to say is, I'm sorry, are you okay? What can I do? But those are probably not the things that people want to be answering.
3: Sure. Let them know you're there for them. If they don't live with you, tell them you can call me 24 hours a day. Even if I can't pick up the phone then, I will as soon as I can. You do not have to go through this alone. There's no judgment, no blame. You're feeling what you are feeling for a reason. Let's talk about it. And also, if you really feel that they are suicidal, or if they just come out and tell you, you know, I've had enough, I'm done, get some help immediately. Do not let them alone, okay? We talk about storing weapons and medicines and this and keeping the area safe for people. But some things that you also don't want to say, some things that come to mind are, you should calm down, I understand, and things will get better. Instead of, if I told someone, well, you know what you should have done? Now that's placing blame and they're going to shut down. Something like, you know what? Have you tried this? So that's one way of doing that. Calm down. Has anybody ever calmed down by telling them to calm down? No.
2: It just makes it worse, right?
3: It's reversed. Exactly. They get mad and they shut down. So you know what? Let's take a little break. Let's take a breather. Let's take a few breaths. I understand. I understand exactly what you're going through. I've been there 100 times. You're going to be fine. You're a fighter. You'll work through this. We don't know that. But we can use this as maybe a summary when we're talking to someone, repeating everything back to them so we understand it. So if I understand you correctly, this is what's been going on, all these different things. And then they're going to tell you, yeah, exactly. You got it. All right. Well, that's got to be really, really tough. You know what? Anybody going through all of that might be thinking about suicide. Has that crossed your mind? Ask that question. Don't force it on them. So things like this.
2: One of the things that I've heard you and read that you have said to people is, what are your plans for tomorrow? Hoping that they did have plans for tomorrow, for hopefully a tomorrow that was in their future.
3: Yes. In unique cases, like when I was working up on that bridge and I might see someone, maybe a solo person, walking on that bridge, and they keep looking around, and maybe they lay a backpack down, and we don't quite know what's going on with them. They might be having a great time just by themselves traveling. We don't know. So I would talk to them briefly, introduce myself, and then I would say something like, you know what? Tomorrow's supposed to be a beautiful day here. I have to work. What are you doing? And if they cannot answer me really quick like that, then I know something's up, because every single one of us has something to do tomorrow, whether it's nothing. They were going to tell me something. Yep, I'm not doing a thing. I have the day off. I'm going to sit down and watch TV all day long. Great, you're doing something. But many, many times, well, I've seen people with plans that have made plans for over 6 months to do something on a particular day. But I've also seen folks who haven't, and they did this at the spur of a moment. So if I ask them, you know, what's going on tomorrow? They haven't thought about it, so they just stare at me, and they don't know what to say, and that's a huge indicator for me, huge indicator.
2: Does that correlate with whether people have lost hope, and you have, and I don't want to bring up bad memories, but there have been a couple of people who would not listen to what you had to say?
3: Yes. Yes, I have lost a couple of folks and then seen others that other officers were working on. You know, and it breaks your heart. It starts with us seeing this tragedy and how we react to it, you know, and then the family's notification and what goes on from there. So we don't take this lightly at all. I think a little piece of me dies when these folks go, because we really do put our heart and soul into this work to try to help these folks.
2: We are so honored to be able to speak with Kevin Briggs, known as the Guardian of the Golden Gate. When you stepped away from the California Highway Patrol, that had to be very difficult for you, because you seem to me the type of person who, if not physically, but mentally, will take your work home for you. And knowing that you have saved so many lives, it had to be difficult to step down.
3: It really was. Yes. I've been in government service all my life, since 18 years old, 3 years in the Army, 3 years in corrections, and then 23 with the Highway Patrol. But I was asked to do a TED Talk. And after that, I had a lot of things come my way with some movie producers and book folks, and a lot of invitation to go and speak. So I thought, well, I can retire at age 50 and get medical, because as you can see, I have a lot of issues. But also, you know, I could spread the word out more if I wasn't with the patrol, and I can get out and I can travel all around. So I've been to Germany and places like Borneo and Canada, Mexico, Australia. So it's been very, very humbling. And I've grown a lot with this, as just as a person. So I'm very, very lucky, I think, to be able to do this and hopefully give back to folks and talk about how we can really talk to one another and see what is going on. We're losing 48,000 people, over 48,000 people in the United States a year to suicide. We can do better than that.
2: You are an extremely humble human being. You have done so many amazing things, and yet you remain humble. And it reminds me, my daughter had gotten an award not too long ago, and one of the folks who was the liaison in presenting her award, his name is Kevin Burnett, Lieutenant Commander with the U.S. Naval Academy. He is in the Mechanical and Nuclear Engineering Department. And it was interesting, because when he was talking with my daughter, he pointed out a tattoo that he has in his arm, and it said, "Armed with Adversity." And he had indicated that my daughter was one of those people who, having dealt with a lot of adversity in life, was able to surpass that. And he said, you know, if you're able to surpass that, it makes you such a strong human being. Not that we wish that everybody goes through adversity in order to become strong, but you are certainly one of those people who has dealt, is dealing with quite a bit of adversity, and still you maintain this humility, and I definitely detect a lot of hope in your voice and an overwhelmingly positive attitude. How do you personally maintain that positivity and humility?
3: For me, I'm trying to think of other people. When you look in other people's eyes, especially when I was up on that bridge and folks are over the rail, and you look in their eyes and you could just see the despair and the pain and the hurt. But most of the time, just this little glimmer of there's some hope there. So my job was to try to help them find reason, hope, something to continue on. And I think that's what drives me, is to continue to do this work, you know, they're doing better. They did get the help that they needed.
2: Do you share any of your personal experiences when you were literally talking them off the ledge? Do you ever share and say, you know, I was abused, or, you know, pick up on something that they've told you? Is that appropriate?
3: It's a very personal thing. And when I teach classes about this to negotiators or people who do this type of work, I say, it's up to you, in my opinion. I don't do it, because then it's becoming the Kevin Briggs Show. And it is not, nor will ever be. Even when I present now on stage, it is not the Kevin Briggs Show. It's about the audience. It's about who out here might be suffering, whose family member may be suffering. But if someone says, well, you don't know what it's like to have cancer, well, I can come out and say, well, I did. So maybe we can talk about that then and share how nasty it was, and we were throwing up all the time, and how we lost a lot of weight, and and these types of things. So that can kind of bond us together also. And when they trust you more is when we can start to make that turnaround in their thought process.
2: So you don't want those experiences to help them form trust. You want to form trust and then relay those experiences as a way of validating the credibility about what you've been through and why you understand what they're going through.
3: Yes. And hopefully I wouldn't have to bring up anything. It would be about them. I try to go by 80-20. 80% of the time they're speaking with me, just 20% of the time. I want to learn everything that's going on about them so I can find out, do they have kids? What is this about? What can I use to help them find that reason, purpose, and hope to continue on? I'm not going to be able to do that with me speaking.
2: And you don't want it to be the Kevin Briggs show, but you certainly must realize how many people to whom you personally are giving hope by sharing pieces of your story, because it's valid not just from the level of experience that you have, but it's also valid in terms of the fact that, you know, you're a shining example of what maintaining positivity and maintaining a positive outlook can do for someone.
3: I hope so. In my little bit that I do, I really hope so. It provides somebody with some hope or some solace, and then they can help somebody else along the way. That's what this is about.
2: What are the things that bring you greatest joy now? I know you have adopted a Chihuahua.
3: Yes.
2: Do you want to talk to her? For those who are watching on video?
3: Yes, for those who are watching on the video, I'm going to show her. I have two Chihuahuas, and here's one. She's a rescue, and we talk about the power of love. We got her as a rescue, my girlfriend and I, and her ears are kind of battered. She was in really poor shape, wouldn't come out of the crate for 3 days. It was a long time before we could even pet her, over a year and a half before she really felt comfortable with us. But that really shows the power of love and what that can do. If we can do that with this Chihuahua, we can do that with anybody, just to show them that they are wanted, that it is not a negative world that they live in. I don't know where this dog came from, but it was really, really bad for her. You know, she was just scared to death.
2: Did you have a low point in your life?
3: Many, actually, stemming from the nightmares of when I was a kid and the abuse from the neighbor. That's been probably the worst one for me. Still ongoing, but I've tried different things, yes.
2: You never get over that.
3: That's a tough one. It is. I've tried EMDR with an eye movement to reprocess and work through the brain. And I've had a stellate ganglion block. It's injections in your neck to help reset things. So I'm willing to try almost everything.
2: And you are how old now?
3: How old? I'm very old. I am 63.
2: You are not very old. You are quite young and young at heart. But I guess my point in asking that question is, you know, people who suffer adversity go through a lot of things, and usually it is that kind of trauma that is the most difficult to get over, regardless of how strong you are and how many lives you've saved. That is an intensely personal and challenging issue, but not debilitating, and you have used it for strength.
3: I've tried. It has taken a heavy toll on me. It really has, in daily life and with other things. But you know what? We're going to continue on, and we're going to do the best that we can.
2: What are some of the things that give you the greatest joy on a daily basis?
3: I like hanging out with my boys when I can, when they want to hang out with dad. They're a little older now. They're 23 and 25. Love hanging out with my dogs, my two Chihuahuas. My girlfriend, she was with the Highway Patrol. She retired. She's traveling right now. She's in Taiwan. And then I have what I call my coffee club, my support system, that I go down to the town just south of me here. And we get together most days when I'm not traveling. And it's just a few guys. And we have coffee and we hang around and we talk about anything and everything. And it gets me out of the house. And I talk about this as with anxiety, and though there's a lot of people out there that they have a very hard time, a struggle just getting out of the house. And I'm one of those people a lot of the times, but they'll call or text me and say, Kev, you're coming down, right? It's like, oh man, this is my comfort zone right here in my little office. So it pushes me to get out. And I tell folks, you got to get out of the house, walk your dog, get out for a walk. Once you're out, it's fantastic. It really is. But you got to get out of this comfort zone.
2: One of the holiday animated shows, I can't remember which one it is, maybe Santa Claus is Coming to Town, where they do the thing where you've got to put one foot in front of the other. And I always play that in my head when I'm having one of those days. You just got to put one foot in front of the other and head on out the door.
3: That's it. That's it. As long as we can get rolling, then yes, things change.
2: You went from being abused to then as a young adult getting diagnosed with testicular cancer and then dealing on a daily basis with some other adversities. Is there one thing that has helped you personally get through everything and get to that positive attitude that if someone right now is listening and really having a hard time can turn to?
3: And that's, you know, what I would say, that support system is critical. Religion has really helped me out also. Going to church, and I don't particularly go to mass, but I will go once a week into church when nobody's there. And I light a candle on each side of the church and I just sit there. And that has really helped me. Many times I'll bring in some form of a book on Jesus, whether that's the Bible or something else I'm trying to read. And it is my time away from everything. I try not to think about anything with work. It's about Jesus and what am I doing there and how can I become better, a better person, a better helper.

0: tell us too much, but if there was something that you would want carried on about Kevin Briggs, the man, the myth, what would it be?
1: That he tried to help folks, that he really, really did without any kind of acknowledgement or hey, thank you for being there for me. Perfect. You know, that's what I would want to do. Leave a legacy of, okay, I wrote a book. Now I'm going to start on a couple of children's books. One, how to speak to the kids, and kids, how to speak to the parents, because I get so many questions when I'm at schools about this, about their mental health. So I want to hopefully leave a legacy of assistance, assistance to yourself and assistance to others.
0: Are you happy with where things are headed from a mental health perspective in terms of education?
1: I think we need to start sooner in the schools. I really do. I would like to see that. I would like to see more funding. I could tell you personally, I've had several presentations canceled this year because of lack of funding, and that has never happened before. So it needs to be out there. And I tell folks, you know, it's me, but get whoever, just get somebody who's real, who can tell you, big with me are takeaways. I want folks to have takeaways. What can they use right here, right now, if someone is struggling? So we need to get out and talk to folks, whether we're talking to psychiatrists, whether we're talking to fifth graders. We need to get out and have these conversations, because we are losing a lot of people to suicide, and so many other people who maybe are not suicidal, but are struggling with PTSD and depression. You know, how do we help those folks day by day?
0: If someone listening now wants to get in touch with you and book you for an event or just chat with you, I don't want your entire social media support system to get barraged, but if someone is interested in booking you, how do they get in touch with you?
1: They can reach out to me at kevinbriggs@pivotal-points.com. My organization is Pivotal Points, but when it's in the email, it's kevinbriggs@pivotal-points.com.
0: Okay, well, we will put a link to that information in the blog post that accompanies this, and we really want to thank you so much for taking the time, and we all look forward to meeting you in St. Augustine.
1: Thank you, Christine. Pleasure being here. Thank you for having me.
2: 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The presentations are on Wednesday. 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Lots of very important information, and Kevin Briggs, certainly a very dynamic speaker. 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
2: A 6 on the WOKV weather meter. Hot today under partly sunny skies. Widely scattered afternoon and early evening showers and thunderstorms as we top out close to 95. Drop into the mid-70s with clearing skies overnight tonight. And then tomorrow on Thursday will be partly sunny and hot. Only isolated afternoon storms with highs in the mid to upper 90s. And Friday partly sunny. Widely scattered afternoon showers and thunderstorms. A high of 96. And we'll start out the weekend same way, hot temperatures, partly sunny, only an isolated afternoon thunderstorm, highs in the mid to upper 90s. Of course, feel-like temperatures all the next 5 days will reach well above 100 degrees each midday through afternoon. With the First Alert Forecast, I'm Chief Meteorologist Mike Burrish. Join me today beginning at 5 p.m. on CBS 47 and Fox 30, Action News Jax.
1: First Alert Traffic from the Strata Air Conditioning and Heating Traffic Center.
3: There's a multi-car crash on I-10 westbound past First Coast Expressway on the left shoulder, and a wreck on I-95 southbound at the ramp to Old St. Augustine Road, the left lane of the

0: Off-ramp is blocked and road rangers are on the scene. 95 northbound slow from before Bowden to past University and at Emerson. That's traffic. I'm Beverly Bentley Steele.
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22: Not a moment to waste. We have so many people, interesting people to talk to, and so many news stories to go into in depth here on Jacksonville's Morning News in Depth. 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
23: Jury selection continues today in a high-profile murder trial. Mario Fernandez Saldana is accused of hiring a hitman to kill Jared Breitigan in February of 2022.
24: Breitigan is the ex-husband of Fernandez Saldana's now-estranged wife, Shanna Gardner. Garner and Tennant are both charged in Breitigan's murder as well. During jury selection, the judge asked the jurors to separate themselves into two groups. Members of Group 1 felt they needed to be heard by the judge about their concerns for being on the jury. Members of Group 2 believe they are well-suited to be on the jury and filled out a questionnaire. A total of 250 jurors will be vetted for this trial.
23: Action News Jax's Madison Foglio says 12 jurors will be seated. Opening statements are scheduled to begin on Monday. Not every student had a cool classroom on the first day of class. Parents tell us the air conditioning unit on the first grade special needs classroom at Loretto Elementary wasn't working.
25: It's not safe for those children to be in that classroom right now.
23: That parent set up a portable AC unit as a way to help keep everyone cool. The superintendent says he's aware of the problem and they're actively looking at air conditioning systems across the district. Duval County Public Schools is facing a federal lawsuit over sexual harassment.
26: A minor student who is named Jane Doe says she was sexually assaulted on a school bus multiple times in 2024. She claims the district minimized the assault to protect its reputation. The lawsuit alleges the bus driver watched it happen and didn't intervene during one of the assaults. It accuses the district of not taking the proper steps to preserve video evidence. It says she was punished for reporting the assault instead of the perpetrator.
23: Ben Becker reports the school district hasn't commented about the lawsuit. If you drive around downtown Jacksonville, you're seeing signs of the progress on construction of Pearl Square.
27: Pearl Square's official Instagram shared video of what will be the Vandiver Apartments. It is the first residential area of the Pearl Square development. The building is expected to start leasing units before the fall. Gateway Jacks, they released their vision for Pearl Square. It includes a variety of dining, lifestyle, and wellness businesses. Gateway Jacks, the CEO, tells us the transformation is meant to make the neighborhood more walkable.
23: Tanika Hughes says demolition is underway at the former main auditorium of First Baptist Church. Gateway Jacks plans to build an apartment tower and a public store at that site.
22: 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U.S. stock futures edged higher ahead of the opening bell today. The S&P 500 and NASDAQ futures up about 0.2 and 0.4% respectively.
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22: The Powerball jackpot moving closer to $1 billion. No grand prize winner in Monday night's drawing. So Wednesday's will be at least worth $975 million. Dollars with a cash value of little over $422 million. Tickets are $2 each. Odds of winning roughly 1 in $292
0: million. 104.5 WOKV. In-depth coverage of AI and tech.
22: President Trump's media company, the company behind Truth Social, is reporting a nearly $240 million loss for the second quarter. Trump Media and Technology Group on Monday reporting that revenue was up 89% compared to the same time last year. Most of those losses were attributed to unrealized losses on digital assets and equity securities. Shares dropped 8% at market close. Federal prosecutors say social media influencers Andrew and Tristan Tate are a flight risk and want them to stay in custody during an extradition fight to the UK. Tanya J. Powers has more.
1: A hearing is set for Thursday to determine whether Andrew and Tristan Tate will stay behind bars in Florida or be released in what is expected to be a months-long extradition process. Prosecutors in Miami argue that the brothers are a danger to the community and should remain in federal custody where they've been since their arrest on July 18th. They point to crimes the Tates are accused of in the UK, including human trafficking and violent rapes and assaults against multiple victims, along with allegations in Romania that they tried to intimidate witnesses. The brothers deny any wrongdoing. The UK has until mid-September to provide evidence to the State Department that supports extradition.
22: Burglars accused of carrying technology capable of disrupting security systems are now behind bars.
2: The Los Angeles County Sheriff's Department says a crew was equipped with burglary tools, multiple license plates, and a Wi-Fi jammer. Wi-Fi jammers are capable of disrupting wireless communication signals and could be used to disable home surveillance systems. The crew was allegedly robbing a home in Santa Clarita when they were arrested last week. Officials didn't say whether the jammer was used in that robbery. I'm Mark Mayfield.
22: A U.S. appeals court declining to dismiss thousands of online safety lawsuits against major social media companies. In a ruling issued Monday, the Ninth Circuit said Section 230 of the Communications Decency Act can be used as a defense against liability, but not to avoid being sued altogether. The lawsuits allege platforms owned by companies like Meta and TikTok encourage addictive behavior. And we're learning more after Facebook owner Mark Zuckerberg's $300 million yacht failed to respond to radio calls for help by a small skiff that ran out of gas off of Alaska's Farragut Bay.
2: Reports are that while Zuckerberg's yacht was closer, a small cruise ship made the rescue instead. Maritime law mandates that the nearest ship is to render aid to a distress call. In a social media post, a passenger on the cruise ship said that fellow passengers booed loudly when the captain explained the situation. A spokesperson told the Alaska Beacon Sunday that the Tech Titan and his family were not on board during the incident. I'm Mark Mayfield.
22: And some House Democrats want the biggest names in AI to testify on Capitol Hill.
3: Concerned about reports of AI models going rogue and breaking free of their testing environments, some House Democrats are asking Speaker Mike Johnson to schedule hearings. They want AI CEOs and other executives to answer under oath questions about the threats posed by AI development and potential implications for American safety and security. AI breaches have been confirmed by tech giants, including Anthropic and OpenAI. I'm Rory O'Neill.
22: New York City's health commissioner blasting President Trump's executive order, which lowers the number of recommended vaccines for children from 18 to 11. Health Commissioner Dr. Alistair Martin says the order is based in politics and conspiracy theories, not science or medical expertise. Martin says the executive order will cause confusion and undermine confidence in vaccines. Trump's order would also separate the MMR vaccine for measles, mumps, and rubella into three individual shots. COVID-19 and influenza vaccines are no longer being recommended for all young children. Brad Pitt opening up about his mental health after his years-long legal battles with ex-wife Angelina Jolie. In an interview published Monday, Pitt told Esquire that family stuff definitely contributed to his worsening mental health. And while the actor says he never seriously contemplated suicide, he understands it.
4: We all carry great pains, great regrets. I need rebooting. I needed to wake up in some areas.
5: That's life, isn't it? You got challenges and you got some uphills to face.
4: I am a stubborn But also, when I've stepped in, I'm pretty good at taking responsibility for it and owning up to it. And now it's a quest to, you know, what do I do with this? What, you know, how can I write this and make sure it doesn't happen again, or I'd just be better, step up.
5: I was running to things to avoid tough feelings, painful feelings. I just didn't know how to deal with it.
22: That audio from CNN, Entertainment Tonight, and Esquire. The heads of both the American Academy of Pediatrics and American Medical Association calling President Trump's new executive order on childhood vaccines dangerous. Trump said the order would split the childhood MMR vaccine. The order would also push for all childhood immunizations to be administered at separate medical visits. Coming up on In Depth, NFL head coaches are getting a new preseason ranking on attractiveness. WOKV News Time, 948.
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8: A 6 on the WOKV weather meter. Hot today under partly sunny skies. Widely scattered afternoon and early evening showers and thunderstorms as we top out close to 95. Drop into the mid-70s with clearing skies overnight tonight. And then tomorrow on Thursday will be partly sunny and hot. Only isolated afternoon storms with highs in the mid to upper 90s. And Friday partly sunny. Widely scattered afternoon showers and thunderstorms. A high of 96, and we'll start out the weekend same way, hot temperatures, partly sunny, only an isolated afternoon thunderstorm, highs in the mid to upper 90s. Of course, feel like temperatures all the next 5 days will reach well above 100 degrees each midday through afternoon. With your First Alert Forecast, I'm Chief Meteorologist Mike Burrish. 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
10: Arlington Expressway westbound is stop and go. TB eastbound, there's heavy traffic from Gate Parkway to San Pablo Road. That's traffic. I'm Ron Hersey.
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22: NFL head coaches are getting a preseason ranking on attractiveness.
13: A cover survey of more than 5,000 NFL fans ranked Los Angeles Rams coach Sean McVay on the top of the attractiveness metric. McVay was followed by Green Bay's Matt LaFleur and Seattle's Mike McDonald. The survey suggests winning and national exposure may influence how fans perceive coaches, with nearly 3 in 10 respondents choosing their own team's coach as the league's most attractive. I'm Tammy Trujillo.
22: So many mixed feelings about doing that story.
14: Yeah.
22: But something tells me that the coaches themselves are okay with it. So if anybody objected, I mean, I imagine
14: that story would have a whole different meaning if we changed the tie and said WNBA.
22: Absolutely, yeah. For sure. A spot in the Little League Baseball World Series will be won tonight after a judge reinstated an eliminated team. The squad from Tulsa, Oklahoma, won a restraining order in Waco, Texas on Monday after being booted from the tournament for using an ineligible player. Tulsa National Little League will face Texas for the Southwest Region Championship. The West Texas club would have advanced to the World Series with its win over Ascension Paris, Louisiana, before the court order was handed down. And the death toll in Colombia rising to more than 130 after a magnitude 7.4 earthquake struck there yesterday in San Jose, California. A restaurant owner says he's relieved his family back home is okay, but worries for those who still can't contact loved ones in Colombia.
15: In one moment, everything down, you know. In one moment, in 3 seconds, your life, the people, the family, babies.
22: That was John Betancur. And Jackie, California's bald eagle from Big Bear, who achieved internet fame, has died.
2: The Ojai Raptors Center says she passed away early on Monday. They say her condition had grown worse over the past few days. Jackie had been in the center's care since she was found last month unable to fly after a fight with two other eagles. She had severe anemia, but it's still not clear what caused her condition. Jackie's remains are now in the care of the California Department of Fish and Wildlife. I'm Mark Mayfield.
22: And your local headlines are coming up along with the Brian Kilmeade Show, WOKV News Time 954.
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1: Hey, Jason. I'm glad your technician could come look at my air conditioner on Monday. 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
11: Good morning, Jacksonville. More than a dozen gang members in Jacksonville have been indicted for drug trafficking, murder for hire, and other felonies. Action News Jax's Jasmine Butler says the members belong to the Slime Enterprise gang on the north side.
12: It first went by the names Pearl World, BB4L, or Black Burners for Life, and K4T, or Killers for Telly. Agents say that name stemmed from one of the gang's leaders.
13: Brian Brightman, his brother, was Telly Simmons, who was killed in 2019, and he had set up K4T as a organization to retaliate against the killers.
12: The indictment says Brightman was involved in several crimes. In January of 2023, they say he shipped about 20 pounds of marijuana from California to Jacksonville. He was in a high-speed chase with police where they recovered $42,000 in cash and the receipt for the drug package.
11: The U.S. attorney says the defendants could face from 20 years in prison to the death penalty for the span of these charges. Duval County Public Schools facing a federal lawsuit over sexual harassment.
14: A minor student who is named Jane Doe says she was sexually assaulted on a school bus multiple times in 2024. She claims the district minimized the assault to protect its reputation. The lawsuit alleges the bus driver watched it happen and didn't intervene during one of the assaults. It accuses the district of not taking the proper steps to preserve video evidence. It says she was punished for reporting the assault instead of the perpetrator.
11: Action News Jax's Ben Becker reports the school district has not commented on the lawsuit. Benjamin Fredkiss, 104.5 WOKV.
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26: A 6 on the WOKV Weather Meter. Partly sunny and hot today. Widely scattered afternoon showers and thunderstorms. Highs around 95. An isolated shower or storm into this evening. Then clearing skies will drop into the 70s. And hot for tomorrow on Thursday. Partly sunny. Only isolated afternoon storms as temperatures top out between 95 and 100 degrees. With your First Alert Forecast, I'm Action News Jax, Chief Meteorologist Mike Burrish for 104.5 WOKV.
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28: Arlington Expressway westbound is stop and go from Arlington Road to MLK Parkway. JTB eastbound, there's heavy traffic from Gate Parkway to San Pablo Road. That's traffic. I'm Ron Hersey.
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15: Tonight's Powerball jackpot is now worth over $900 million. The cash value on that works out to about $392 million. The first 3 days of early voting in Duval County has seen a turnout of just under 10,000 voters, and jury selection is underway today in the high-profile trial of a suspect in the murder for hire of Jared Bridegan. I'm Michelle Thibodeau.
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0: dangerous virus that I had to do it. I have to do it. Do you think that could possibly be going on? And I also want to ask you, going into the break, we'll get calls on the other side, 866-408-7669, or tag me in a post on X at Mary Walter Radio. Did COVID, the shenanigans with COVID and everything that went on with it, are you hesitant now when it comes to vaccines? Because I am. I'll be 100% honest with you. I did not get the COVID vaccine. It didn't make sense to me. I was watching what was going on with BLM and my People's Socialist Republic of New Jersey. No public gatherings. You couldn't have family for Thanksgiving. You can't have people come to visit unless it's a political gathering. And then you can have 10 or more, 10 people. It was so, we had gatherings and had just people wear political T-shirts. It's a political gathering. And when you walked into a restaurant, COVID could get you when you were walking in, so you had to wear a mask. But as soon as you sat down, COVID couldn't get you. You could take your mask off. But if you got up to go to the bathroom, you had to put your mask back on because COVID could get you. It was so random, arbitrary, and just smacked of total and complete BS after a while. So I have a hard time. I will admit, I have vaccine hesitancy now. And I think if they try it again, I do agree with Griff. There's going to be a lot of people who are like, hell no. And it might wind up getting them killed because they're not going to take it seriously. 866-408-7669 is my number. We're going to talk about this a little bit more. Get your calls coming up on the Brian Kilmeade Show.
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4: Good morning, Jacksonville. President Trump used an elaborate ruse to fly out of Turkey because of an Iran threat. The Washington Post reports Trump secretly flew out of last month's NATO summit on an alternate military aircraft due to an Iranian assassination threat. The operation involved a ruse where journalists and some White House staff believed they were on the same plane as Trump. After boarding Air Force One, Trump was secretly transferred to a smaller Air Force C-32A via an airport catering truck. The White House did not directly address the report, but issued a statement highlighting that it uses every tool at its disposal to address threats on the president. A 91-year-old man from St. Augustine pleads not guilty to murder.
5: The St. Johns County Sheriff's Office arrested William Lippold last week. Deputies say that Lippold told investigators that his wife was in poor health, and he promised to never put her in a nursing home. He's charged with premeditated first-degree murder.
4: Action News Jax's Chandler Morgan reports Lippold's application for indigent status was denied by a judge. And the Trump administration calling for a major overhaul of childhood vaccine recommendations. Jared Halpern with more.
6: Alongside Health and Human Services Secretary Robert F. Kennedy Jr., President Trump signed an executive order he says will deliver a gold standard for childhood vaccine schedules.
7: Decades ago, children received only a small fraction of the vaccines required today. In those times, people were much healthier. And of course, the high rates of autism now observed did not exist.
6: There is no scientific consensus linking autism to childhood vaccines. The Trump administration is recommending children get immunizations for 11 diseases, down from the 18 currently recommended by the CDC.
4: Benjamin Fridkiss, 104.5 WOKV.
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8: A 6 on the WOKV weather meter, partly sunny and hot today, widely scattered afternoon showers and thunderstorms, highs around 95. An isolated shower or storm into this evening, then clearing skies will drop into the 70s. And hot for tomorrow on Thursday, partly sunny, only isolated afternoon storms as temperatures top out between 95 and 100 degrees. With your First Alert Forecast, I'm Action News Jax, Chief Meteorologist Mike Burrish for 104.5 WOKV.
7: First Alert traffic from the Strata Air Conditioning and Heating Traffic Center.
9: East Beltway southbound, there's a broken down vehicle on the shoulder between St. John's Bluff Road and Beach Boulevard. The West Beltway looks delay free, Roosevelt Boulevard to New Kings Road. You'll have a delay free drive on I-95 between Phillips Highway and Zoo Parkway. That's traffic. I'm Ron Hersey.
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11: Tonight's Powerball jackpot is now worth over $900 million. The cash value on that works out to about $392 million. The first 3 days of early voting in Duval County has seen a turnout of just under 10,000 voters. And jury selection is underway today in the high-profile trial of a suspect in the murder for hire of Jared Bridegan. I'm Michelle Thibodeau.
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12: And welcome back to the Brian Kilmeade Show. Mary Walter sitting in for Brian with you. So we're talking about, we just had Griff Jenkins on and we were talking about Fauci. And the point that I think a lot of people are making is that besides all of our relatives who died maybe in a nursing home by themselves, we had one, and it just broke my heart. Family relationships that are fractured forever because of it, got that too. You know, the ridiculousness, the way that people were treated if you chose not to get the vaccine. And I'm talking into like 2022, the end of 2022, when by now this had run its course as far as ridiculous, except in some of the big cities where they've wanted vaccine passports. And, you know, if you were unvaccinated, you weren't allowed to be in public and you couldn't die. If they could have kept you off planes, they would have. They were going to do everything they possibly could. And how it damages the trust in the government. This is the National Health Organization that we have, the NIH, is supposed to keep us safe. And instead, it was weaponized against people who, quote unquote, would not comply. People who dared to question were shut down. And I want to go to cut 16, and then we'll get to your calls. This is the director of the National Institutes of Health, Dr. Jay Bhattacharya. He was on with Margaret Brennan on CBS, and they were talking about everything with COVID. And she had asked him about a shooting at the CDC in Georgia that left a police officer, David Rose, dead when a suspect fired around 200 rounds into six CDC buildings back in a year ago, August of 2025. And the suspect's father said that the son was fixed on COVID-19 vaccine. So they're trying to blame all of this. Well, he has a problem with this because of you guys. It's because of vaccine hesitancy, because of Trump. Well, so she got into it with Bhattacharya. And when you're a propagandist, you often forget that you're supposed to be playing the role of journalist. And your true, the true you, what your true purpose sometimes comes out on air. Listen to it come out here with Margaret Brennan.
13: I want to talk about misinformation. The kinds of decisions and sort of the public sort of face of public health during the pandemic led to many people losing trust in public health.
14: The Trump administration officials.
13: No, I mean like Biden. So Biden, for instance,
14: the
13: censored
14: pandemic
13: me.
14: Began under the Trump administration.
13: Just so we're clear, the Biden administration censored me. Right? They sent out direct attacks on people who disagreed on the COVID, on sort of whether the COVID vaccine stopped it.
14: RFK Jr. called the COVID vaccine the deadliest vaccine ever made. That is misinformation, and we're not being clear about that. And I think that is dangerous. Wouldn't you agree,
13: Margaret? Because the Biden administration censored people and said, "Look, you can't even talk about COVID vaccine harms." Yeah, and I'm talking about why you have the kind of distrust that's led to the kind of problems that we're talking about earlier in public health. That distrust was not caused by President Trump. It wasn't caused by Bobby. It was caused by a lot of sort of really fundamentally, but often spread by the government itself regarding natural immunity, closure of schools, closures of mask mandates. People lost their jobs because of these vaccine mandates that didn't make any public health sense. So if you want to talk about public trust, you have to embrace that fully. Right? You can't just talk about it in a narrow political way.
12: Yeah, but that doesn't fit the narrative that she is pushing. The media, the mainstream media, has a vested interest in pushing that. Listen, I remember being on the air and it was like, oh, you can't talk about this, you can't talk about that, because everybody was so afraid about, you know, being wrong and not following the government mandate. So you can't have somebody on the air who's saying, hey, look at Sweden. Look what Sweden's doing. We know that it doesn't affect children. Why are we shutting down our schools? Can't say that. There was a lot of that going around. If you talk to people who are in media and who said, well, they wanted to question stuff, you got shut down. And that's because the government was giving edicts and mandates to private companies to censor for them, because the government's not allowed to censor free speech. So they got social media companies to do it for them. Were there deadly effects of the vaccine? Of course there were. We now know that. We know that Fauci, after getting the COVID vaccine, he had a heart issue. He had a reaction. We, as Griff was talking about, we now know, thanks to these declassified text messages and voice messages from Fauci's phone, that they knew that there was a significant risk to pregnant women, that it raised the chance of miscarriage. We didn't say anything. Oh, no. Everybody's got to be vaxxed. Everybody has to be vaxxed. The science went out the window. And I'm curious, do you agree that this has damaged trust in the government? This has damaged your faith in the medical system. And a lot of doctors, by the way, were told by the corporations that they work for, because most doctors work for, of course, hospital corporations now, very few independent practices of physicians now. Maybe like orthopedics, maybe cardiologists if they're a really big group, but the vast majority of them work for a hospital corporation. They were told, I'm sorry, this is what you have to say. You can't say anything else. And if you say to your patient, look, I have questions about this vaccine, you could lose your job. That happened. Let's go to Todd in Pennsylvania. Todd, thank you for joining me here on the Brian Kilmeade Show.
15: How you doing? Good morning. I see we're both from the same place, Dirty Jersey. Yeah, the People's Socialist Republic, I prefer to call it. Thank you.
16: Yeah, I had to leave there. I went to Georgia. Thankfully, my pandemic days were spent in Georgia, which wasn't too bad. Like, I worked through the whole pandemic, but it was just the air of the people that if you didn't have if you weren't vaccinated, you were shunned, and the things that they did to the children. I mean, they were telling pregnant women that as soon as you have this child, it has to be vaccinated.
15: Like, right.
16: And 5-year-olds, you're vaccinating 5-year-olds that don't even leave the house. It just didn't make any sense. And they made everybody so scared of everybody else. And they did it for no reason, only just to sow more fear and distrust. And today, I don't trust anything a doctor tells me.
15: Well, here's the thing. I will give some grace, because in the beginning, we didn't know. Like, in the beginning, we don't know where the virus came from. It came from China. Was it from bad soup? Like, we didn't know the origins. It was also confusing, and it was highly contagious. And there were people dying. But what they did in this country is they equated people dying with COVID to people dying from COVID. So because they got more money. So if someone died of cancer, but also tested positive for COVID, was a COVID death. If you were in, there was a guy, a famous case, I want to say it was Georgia, it was somewhere, that this guy died in a motorcycle accident, but on his death certificate, the primary cause of death was COVID. Because he had COVID when he died. And his family's like, no, he was killed in a motorcycle accident. Why does it say COVID? Because then the mortuaries and the funeral directors wanted more money because they had to take more precautions if they were dealing with a COVID patient, because this is the plague. So we cooked the books. We cooked the numbers. And I think that resulted in more fear. In the beginning, I get it. But I think after a couple of months, people started to question what's going on here. And that's when the censorship and the pushing back and the lockdowns and all that stuff happened. Todd, thank you so much for kicking it off with me. 866-408-7669. Now, listen, I got when I went to Israel last year, I had to get a Hep A vaccine first. I didn't have to, but it was probably the right thing to do. It's been around forever, so I got it. Okay, fine. I got the shingles vaccine after COVID. I got that because one of my friends got shingles. Oh, that was bad. She was in a bad way. Like, if you get it in your eye, you can go blind. And the shingles vaccine has been around for like 15 years. I got it. The second dose, I got really sick, like really like file of errors sick. Okay, to me, it was still better than getting shingles. So I'm not totally vaccine opposed, but I think I'm much more aware now. Guy in Ohio, welcome. You're on the Brian Kilmeade Show. Oh, wait, actually, Guy, hang on. I'm over here. Hang on 1 second. I'll get you on the other side because I'm over. So hold on. Your call's coming up, 866-408-7669 on the Brian Kilmeade Show.
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15: Want to do a little flashback here. This goes back to June of 2024. Okay, this is more than 2 years old. It got, As far as I remember, like zero play in the mainstream media. And this was played in the House Subcommittee on the Coronavirus Pandemic hearing. This is Dr. Anthony Fauci in a recording. I don't know where this took place, but he was recorded. I want you to hear what he has to say here about forcing people to get the vaccine. And I think for him, it became like a power trip. I don't know, because he's a short little guy. So maybe he's got, you know, Napoleon syndrome. And so he had to have power. And maybe he just believed his own press. For whatever reason, he did what he did. But listen to this. This is, again, we only came to light in 2024. So it's from earlier in the pandemic.
25: Once people feel empowered and protected legally, you are going to have schools, universities, and colleges are going to say, you want to come to this college, buddy? You're going to get vaccinated. Lady, you're going to get vaccinated.
26: Yeah.
25: Big corporations like Amazon and Facebook and all of those others are going to say, you want to work for us? You get vaccinated. And it's been proven that when you make it difficult for people in their lives, they lose their ideological bullshit and they get vaccinated.
15: So, yeah, we're going to make your life difficult. And he was then further questioned, what did you mean by that? What did you mean by make their lives difficult? Just to get them to fall in line under the government edict. I honestly believe they wanted to see how far they could push the American people so that they knew how much they could get away with. How far down the road can we go with this? And I mean, there's so much more to this. Guy in Ohio, welcome. Thank you for hanging on. You're on the Brian Kilmeade Show.
27: Greetings, Mary. So you kind of got my blood pressure up a little bit playing that Fauci clip. So I retired from the Army in 2015. So when I was in the Army and they said, get a vaccine, no questions asked, I got it. But when I got out of the Army and I had the choice, you know, I made the best choice for myself and my family. One of the things that really drove me nuts about the COVID vaccine is, I could be wrong here, but to the definition of a vaccine, it has to have an active component of the virus inside of it, and the COVID vaccine never had that. It was more of a booster shot. And everybody that went and got it, you know, I had a bunch of friends that went and got it. I mean, that's their choice. If that's what they wanted to do, then, you know, whatever. They would get this shot, this booster, and then they would get sick, and they would get COVID. And I'm like, sitting over here, I only got COVID twice during the pandemic, and I never got the shot, and still haven't, still won't, not going to happen. But I don't understand why, like you just said, how easily trainable people were to go do things that they were told that they had no idea what they were doing. You know, they didn't do any research or anything like that. They just went for it, and they're like, yeah, I'll do it, whatever. So...
15: yeah, there were allegations that it did not, the was not a vaccine because it did not prevent getting the disease, and it didn't prevent spread of disease. So I guess that's up for debate, but yeah, that's what I remember, and that's why it was not a vaccine. And I agree with you. I had it once, as far as I know, because after that, I said to my husband, like, oh, maybe it's COVID because I'd have a cold or something. He's like, why would you test? First of all, all of our tests are from China. So why would you test? That's number one. He goes, and number two, are you going to do anything different? No, you're going to take Tylenol. You're going to stay in the house for a couple of days and we'll be done with it. So he goes, who cares if it's COVID or if it's the flu? What's the difference at this point? And I was like, oh, that's a really good point. So, Guy, thank you so much for joining me. I just quickly want to get this out there, and I know there's people who want to get on here, but on July 26, 2020, after the Summer of Love was winding down, the CDC issued a plan for establishing nationwide quarantine camps, and it is still in the CDC's public site. It was removed only about March 26th of 2023. So you could look at it. Up until then, people were to be isolated, given only food and some cleaning supplies, and would be banned from participating in religious services. The plan included contingencies for preventing suicide. There were no provisions made for any legal appeals or even the right to legal counsel. And they're the ones screaming that Trump's going to put people in concentration camps. It was literally on the CDC's website until March 26, 2023. And if you can look it up, or you can look at brownstone.org. They have the story, the Brownstone Institute. So it's brownstone.org. And this is dated November 7th of 2024. And it's titled "The CDC Planned Quarantine Camps Nationwide." So yeah, that's where we are. Very quickly, Mike in the People's Socialist Republic of New Jersey, welcome to the Brian Kilmeade Show. Hello.
2: How are you?
15: I'm doing great. Go ahead. So has this changed?
2: Hey, listen, I'm a licensed funeral director, been a licensed funeral director in northern New Jersey for the past 35 years.
15: Yeah.
2: And what you're saying about the COVID deaths, absolutely right. It was pre-existing conditions, obese, elderly. That was really all that was really coming into the funeral home. Now, what I did take a little exception to was the comment about the funeral directors were raising their prices.
15: No. But you had to, right? I'm not saying anything untoward.
2: No, I know you. I don't think you are. What happened was we're a heavily regulated industry. Federal Trade Commission is on us constantly. We have to have a published price list of goods and services. So we followed our price lists of goods and services. We can't just raise a price because of a certain illness or a certain condition for the most part. So our prices, before COVID were pretty much our pricing throughout COVID. So that was, a little different. Now, what happened was FEMA offered families who had family members die of COVID, they gave them a subsidy. So if you had COVID on your death certificate, FEMA paid up to $9,000 towards your funeral services.
15: Okay.
2: So maybe that might be what you're thinking.
15: Yeah, maybe that's what it was. But I also thought, honestly, and I'm glad you called, I also thought, honestly, that because of the fact that this was a pandemic and we didn't know what this was, that funeral directors did get more money. Not that they would prop up the price. It's just that as if there was that on the death certificate, if that was the main cause of death or second cause of death, that there was automatically some kind of increase in payment, whether from the family or from the government, gave you money because you had to take extra precautions in order to process that body.
2: We really weren't providing funerals. We were providing dispositions for the most part. It would be burials or cremations. So we really weren't having funeral services.
15: Right.
2: There's kind of a little bit of a fine line of a definition there. But the extra money, it wasn't really extra money. What we had to do is a family had to submit a bill and a statement of goods and services to FEMA. and they were reimbursed by FEMA.
15: Okay. So it was the family that was reimbursed. But again, I thought because you guys were dealing with hazardous stuff, you know, potentially don't know what it was, there was an incentive from the government because they wanted funeral homes to continue to process the bodies. That's all. Thank you for the clarification, Mike. I do appreciate it. Thank you so much. And I have a friend who's a funeral director. You think I would have known that? I'm Mary Walter, and you're listening to The Brian Kilmeade Show.
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18: Good morning, Jacksonville. More than a dozen gang members in Jacksonville have been indicted for drug trafficking, murder for hire, and other felonies. Action News Jax's Jasmine Butler says the members belong to the Slime Enterprise gang on the north side.
29: It first went by the names Pearl World, BB4L, or Black Burners for Life, and K4T, or Killers for Telly. Agents say that name stemmed from one of the gang's leaders.
30: Brian Brightman, his brother, was Telly Simmons, who was killed in 2019, and he had set up K4T as a organization to retaliate against the killers.
29: The indictment says Brightman was involved in several crimes. In January of 2023, they say he shipped about 20 pounds of marijuana from California to Jacksonville. He was in a high-speed chase with police where they recovered $42,000 in cash and the receipt for the drug package.
18: The U.S. attorney says the defendants could face from 20 years in prison to the death penalty for the span of these charges. Duval County Public Schools facing a federal lawsuit over sexual harassment.
31: A minor student who is named Jane Doe says she was sexually assaulted on a school bus multiple times in 2024. She claims the district minimized the assault to protect its reputation. The lawsuit alleges the bus driver watched it happen and didn't intervene during one of the assaults. It accuses the district of not taking the proper steps to preserve video evidence. It says she was punished for reporting the assault instead of the perpetrator.
18: Action News Jax's Ben Becker reports the school district has not commented on the lawsuit. Benjamin Fredkiss, 104.5 WOKV.
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19: A 6 on the WOKV Weather Meter. Partly sunny and hot today. Widely scattered late day and evening showers and thunderstorms with highs in the mid-90s. Feel-like temperatures 102 to 107, dropping tonight into the 70s. Partly sunny for tomorrow and Thursday. Only isolated afternoon thunderstorms with highs between 95 and 100 degrees. With your First Alert Forecast, I'm Action News Jax, Chief Meteorologist Mike Burrish for 104.5 WOKV.
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20: On the West Beltway, there is no backup to report between San Jose Boulevard and I-95 on the north end. No big delays on the East Beltway between I-95 on the south end and Zoo Parkway. I-95 looks delay-free, Southside Boulevard to I-10. That's traffic. I'm Ron Hersey.
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22: Tonight's Powerball jackpot is now worth over $900 million. The cash value on that works out to about $392 million. The first 3 days of early voting in Duval County has seen a turnout of just under 10,000 voters, and jury selection is underway today in the high-profile trial of a suspect in the murder for hire of Jared Bridegan. I'm Michelle Thibodeau.
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15: Hey, welcome to Brian Kilmeade Kilmeade Show. I'm Mary Walter, sitting in for Brian Kilmeade. We have a guest coming up, but if you want to join me after the guest, 866-408-7669. You can also tag me in a post on X at Mary Walter Radio. There's no S in any of that. It's Mary Walter Radio. And the podcast is tonight, live at 7:15 p.m. Eastern Time. If you join us on Rumble or YouTube or Getter, you can ask questions, leave questions of the guest, and also leave comments. 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This, I think, is going to be a very interesting conversation. Tiana Lodescher is an economics columnist for the Washington Examiner. You can find her on X at Tiana the First. Tiana, thank you so much for joining me.
2: Hi, Mary. Thank you so much for having me.
15: Absolutely. So an announcement was made by one Alexandria Ocasio-Cortez. Of course, she launches everything on social media. And here she is making her announcement.
4: I have made the decision to start freezing my eggs. I think we need to show more depictions of women having full lives in every context and every choice.
15: So she is freezing her eggs, and then she did a longer video where she shows, you know, these are all the things that I have. I have to give myself these injections. And she made a point of saying, I've been saving up for this for a while. I'm like, yes, how about the student loans you haven't paid off? But so, you know, she's doing this. She's saving her eggs so she can get pregnant later. A lot of women do it. So what is your initial take from this?
2: So, look, it's at the end of the day, it's her body, her choice, but she chose to make this public domain, and she chose directly to tie it to politics, right? She said in the video, you know, I know that the political tax that women pay for sexist attitudes of men around asking about family planning. The real feminist win here would have been saying screw you to that perceived political tax and having the baby anyway. Again, look, it's her life. I'm not telling her what to do, but she is a almost 37-year-old congresswoman, Forbes estimating her net worth at, you know, $125,000. So she's at least in like the wealthiest third of her peers. And she's been with her fiance for a decade. I say, as a new mom of 3 months who also, you know, works full time in a city, the goalie. So, you know, she says in that clip, I think it's important to show women having full lives. Presenting this really interesting and very regressive false dichotomy that, you know, in her presidential campaign that she's teasing but not fully announcing, in order for her to have that, she has to delay motherhood. And now, you know, do this procedure that, look, I think is wonderful if you are a woman who has not found Mr. Right yet, but you know you want to get married and have children at some point someday. Love that. I'm glad that this exists. But egg freezing is, on top of being incredibly expensive, not a surefire guarantee and also not comfortable for the woman. You're doing 2 weeks of hormonal injections, yeah, bringing your hormones up to like mid-pregnancy levels, and then you have a, you know, surgery that requires general anesthesia. And if she were doing this because she said, I don't have a partner yet, I don't know who I'd want to have kids with yet, you know, or some other valid but in this case, she seems to say, I'm doing it for politics. And that, to me, is you know, maybe a little bit of internalized sexism.
15: Maybe, yeah. Okay. See, now, I did not get that. So I'm so glad we're having this conversation. My takeaway from it was two things. I'm with you. I don't care what you do. It truly doesn't affect me at all. Have a baby, don't have a baby, whatever. So, but she's almost 37 years old. So whether she can even go through the procedure successfully or not, because it is considered a geriatric pregnancy. 36 is a geriatric pregnancy. It is hard being a woman, gentlemen, just so you know. You know, being 36 years old and being told, well, you know, you have a geriatric pregnancy. You're like, wait, what? But so part of me was like, okay, well, Sandy wants to be a mom. Like, I never saw that on her horizon. She's not married. They've been together forever, you know, not getting married, not doing the traditional stuff. But here she is. And to me, there was a mixed message in the sense of, okay, you want to do this. It's available to women. This is great. Have it available to you. Great. That's a good thing. This is an option. Make women aware. Fantastic. But the other part of it to me said, well, women can't have it all. Women can't work and be pregnant, etc. But you can. And I understand it's hard. It is really hard for women. It's very easy for men like Matt Walsh to say she'll turn 37 in a couple of months. If she got pregnant now, it would technically be a geriatric pregnancy. This desire to start having children late in life is completely baffling to me. Well, it's easy for you, Matt. You're not the one pumping and lactating and doing all this other stuff while trying to attend a board meeting, okay? So Matt just needs to be quiet on that. I get why, I understand why women postpone their pregnancies because of the way life is structured. It's just the way it is. You can choose to participate in that or not. That's your choice. And unfortunately, women have to make that choice. Men don't. Okay? That's the way it is. So I kind of took it two ways because I don't like the message. You can be pregnant and still work and then you get time off. I know plenty of women who have done it, who have been pregnant, had the baby, took some maternity leave. Dads get paternity leave now. I mean, when we were having kids, because I'm Gen X, we were having kids. There was no paternity leave. You know, dad got a weekend. Oh, is that my son? Let me see him. You know, like it's changed. To me, it was a very mixed message. That came out of it. But let me ask you this. Is it wise for Republicans like Matt Walsh to be dunking on her? I just think that's a really, really, really bad message. Are Republicans supposed to be all about, yay, we're having babies?
2: Yeah, no, I don't love the way that people have responded. Again, she made this not only public, but also political. She didn't say, hey, this is a video that has nothing to do about politics. It's about my personal life. She said, I'm doing this for political reasons, right?
15: Yeah.
2: So it's fair game to talk about. But no, I don't love the response. Look, I think in the conservative right, especially among people who are part of the pronatalist discussion, men who have 27 children are a bit overrepresented. And I'm not saying that isn't wonderful, right? I have so many men in my life who have a lot of children and are wonderful present fathers, and that's fantastic. But like specifically part of the reason why I feel fine weighing in here is in a lot of ways, like my life is not super duper different from AOC's. I'm 30. I live in a city. I have one child. I had my first child 3 months ago. I'm back at work. I love my career. I also don't want to take a bunch of time off. And that's why I feel inclined to say, you can, if you are a urban Kamala voting young woman who's on the fence and you have a supportive partner and you think you might like a child, you can have one and you can do it. There are so many reasons why it's a lot more manageable today. I can't speak to if you want to homestead and have seven children and homeschool them. Yeah, I think that's going to involve a lot more concessions. But if you're college educated and you make a salary like AOC does and you can afford, you know, a part-time nanny and you have a husband who can work from home some of the time, it's a lot different than it was for, let's say, my mother's generation. My mother's a boomer. And that it was much, much, much harder for women to work and have a child because things were just very different back then. You didn't have Amazon and Instacart and able to outsource so many of the tasks of home rearing the way that thanks to capitalism you do today. So, you know, rather than focus, you know, I think Matt Walsh is speaking to a modal woman that also wants six children and maybe to be a stay-at-home mom and maybe to homeschool, which is a wonderful and great choice. But that's not what AOC wants. And more importantly, that's not what a lot of young women who are maybe on the fence politically, on the fence about having a child, that's not what they want to hear. They want to hear, okay, well, how would I be able to fit the beauty and just fulfillment that is motherhood with my also full life, with my career, with, you know, not being in a position, maybe for a lot of these women, it's not a choice, right? According to the Bureau of Labor Statistics, about 60% of all moms of babies under 1 year old work, and most of them work full time, right? So just without invalidating, without minimizing or disrespecting what it is to be a more traditional stay-at-home mother, also recognize that there are tons of young women who maybe only want one or two children and to work full time, and just point out that, like, you can do it. AOC is uniquely positioned to do it. I think her husband works from home. I know that The Hill has a daycare, so she doesn't even necessarily need to pay for a full-time nanny, right? It can be done, and right now I'm living it. Right now I work hybrid. I'm in office in the TV studio a couple days a week. I work from home a couple other days a week. We have a part-time nanny, and this is the most full my life has ever been. The last 3 months have been the best 3 months of my life. My life isn't over, it's optimized.
15: Right, exactly. And to your point, there's so many ways to do this. You could be a trad wife, whatever. If that makes you happy and you want to have six kids, God bless you. You want to adopt. Good for you.
2: Yeah.
15: I don't, all of that, I'm a big fan of, it's none of my business. I truly don't care. As long as you're not having 18 kids and expecting me to pay for them, right? Then I have a choice. Then I think I have a say, right? If you expect me to pay for these children you keep popping out, you know, now we have to have a conversation. But you got a job, God bless you. Have eight. It's fine with me. I truly don't care. As long as you keep take care of them, I'm fine with it. I just don't think it helps Republicans to say a word on this. Keep your mouth shut. Don't say a word. Do not have an opinion, please. Everybody just keep their mouths shut. Very quickly, I want to go into one other thing before I let you go. And that is what's going on in the WNBA. I am sorry, but these NBA players coming out and saying that they're identifying as women because they've read the rules, like exactly how this works. And you had a Royce White doing an interview with a wig of a woman's wig on. And he says, I realized my fear of flying really wasn't a fear of flying. It was the transgender trapped inside of me, caged inside of me. They are playing this for all it's worth and making a total mockery of the WNBA, which I will posit here could be what saves the WNBA, which, by the way, part of their funding comes from the NBA, the men.
2: Yes.
15: Well,
2: yes.
15: The hypocrisy is insane. It's like you're so twisted and not, you're like a slinky. It's crazy. But do you agree? This could be the saving grace of the WNBA because people would actually pay to watch this, their theology, their religion at which they worship and live their lives, come and bite them in the butt. Like, okay, let me see. I would buy tickets to games and trudge my butt up to Newark to watch this happen.
2: Oh my goodness, right? It's first they're saved by what they thought was their, you know, worst enemy, a white woman from the Midwest in Caitlin Clark. And then they're saved by actual men. That would be hysterical. Look, to quote the great H.L. Mencken, the WNBA is getting what it voted for, good and hard. They're the ones that asked for this. Not hard to say, we are a league of biological women. And while we will respect pronouns and we embrace all of our fans of any sexuality or gender identity, you can't sit with us. You can't play with us because this is for biological women. They have to go all in on the woke. They have to let, you know, Sophie Cunningham have the crud beat out of her. They have to let Caitlin Clark, you know, get brutalized. And, you know, it's they don't understand where their bread is buttered. Their bread is buttered by Caitlin Clark, and it's buttered by biological men in the NBA. And so, you know, if this is what it takes to finally crack down, and also, you know, final point, Mary, I don't want to hear, oh, woke one was crazy. We're still doing woke one.
15: Yes.
2: We are still doing woke one, and not just at the professional level, in high school leagues, in college leagues around the country. And that's why we still have to fight the good fight.
15: And may I say, before I go off here, Dejanay Carrington, she graduated from Stanford. She has two undergraduate degrees. One is in African and African American studies, and the other is in psychology. So I don't know. Okay. But, you know, of course, she had to go make it about race. It's white privilege. May I point, am I the only one who's pointing out the fact that she's wearing a blonde wig? Whereas if a white woman wears braids, it's cultural appropriation. The number of ways in which this entire situation contradicts itself is, can you imagine? It's fascinating. The flow chart alone would be like a wreath.
2: Yeah. I mean, look, what Caitlin Clark is going through, if you've ever, you know, been a middle school girl, you know what it is. It's just bullying.
15: It's mean girls.
2: Use the woke language. It's just mean girls. It's just being a catty, you know what. And you can dress it up in woke. You can dress it up in white privilege and trans inclusion and feminism. It's just being an exclusionary, mean girl. It is no different than the middle school cafeteria.
15: So last question, I'll let you go. Is the WNBA going to be forced into drafting these two guys, choosing them? They're the best players. They're the most qualified. Are they going to be forced into it? Because if Inez Cantor Freedom, right, and Royce White stay in it and they push this, they're either going to be shown for the frauds that they are, which is going to destroy the league, or they're going to have to draft these two men. Are they not? Excuse me, women.
2: I mean, That's, yeah, right? Don't misgender, excuse me. We have to use their preferred, their, them pronouns. I mean, I think the WNBA at this point has to bank on its own irrelevance and hope that people tune it out like they normally do. But I don't think they will, because this is a cultural sticking point, because the left is making it continue to be so. I do not want to have to think about gender identities or trans this, trans that. In any other normal social setting, if you tell me your name's Jane and you're wearing a dress, I don't really care. But don't show up in my daughter's locker room. Don't show up in a women's sports league. And if you keep on doing that, then guess what? It's a winning point for the right, because this is an 80-20 issue.
15: Yep. Yeah, no, 100%. And like I said, if it's on pay-per-view, I am paying to watch it. And if Clay Travis gets his team, the Nashville Balls, I'm so in. I am so invested. I'm buying 100%. Shirts. I'm in all the way. Tiana Lodosher, thank you so much for joining us. Follow her at Tiana, T-I-A-N-A, the first. Have a great rest of your day. Thank you so much for joining me.
2: Thank you.
15: 866-408-7669. I'll get your calls coming up on the Brian Kilmeade Show.
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9: 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And Clay County Fire and Rescue searching for its next fire chief. 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

0: when it comes to coaches. But, you know, Clay Travis has been very vocal about this whole thing. And Dejanay Carrington, he posted a post from her that was on X. And he notes that black player who posted white privilege and tagged the Indiana Fever on social media after being ejected, says her white privilege post from the locker room had nothing to do with the foul. That was your assumption. And he says, word salad post below. She said, I never once claimed that the assessment of the foul was white privilege. That was your assumption, meaning Clay Travis. Try exercising your critical thinking skills. I know you studied psych. Furthermore, I'm the last thing from ignorant or asinine when it comes to speaking on white privilege. Do you research on that one? I actually went to school, one of the top universities, I might add, to educate myself on this exact subject. I would never use that term as a rhetorical weapon, knowing the historical and social weight it holds without having the proper evidence to substantiate it. Oh, so she has the proper evidence. I'd love to hear about it. It's coming up.
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4: Good morning, Jacksonville. President Trump used an elaborate ruse to fly out of Turkey because of an Iran threat. The Washington Post reports Trump secretly flew out of last month's NATO summit on an alternate military aircraft due to an Iranian assassination threat. The operation involved a ruse where journalists and some White House staff believed they were on the same plane as Trump. After boarding Air Force One, Trump was secretly transferred to a smaller Air Force C-32A via an airport catering truck. The White House did not directly address the report, but issued a statement highlighting that it uses every tool at its disposal to address threats on the president. A 91-year-old man from St. Augustine pleads not guilty to murder.
5: The St. Johns County Sheriff's Office arrested William Lippold last week. Deputies say that Lippold told investigators that his wife was in poor health, and he promised to never put her in a nursing home. He's charged with premeditated first-degree murder.
4: Action News Jax's Chandler Morgan reports Lippold's application for indigent status was denied by a judge. And the Trump administration calling for a major overhaul of childhood vaccine recommendations. Jared Halpern with more.
6: Alongside Health and Human Services Secretary Robert F. Kennedy Jr., President Trump signed an executive order he says will deliver a gold standard for childhood vaccine schedules.
7: Decades ago, children received only a small fraction of the vaccines required today. In those times, people were much healthier. And of course, the high rates of autism now observed did not exist.
6: There is no scientific consensus linking autism to childhood vaccines. The Trump administration is recommending children get immunizations for 11 diseases, down from the 18 currently recommended by the CDC, and that more time pass in between shots.
4: Benjamin Fridkiss, 104.5 WOKV.
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8: A 6 on the WOKV weather meter, partly sunny and hot today, widely scattered late day and evening showers and thunderstorms with highs in the mid-90s, feel-like temperatures, 102 to 107, dropping tonight into the 70s. Partly sunny for tomorrow and Thursday, only isolated afternoon thunderstorms with highs between 95 and 100 degrees. With your First Alert Forecast, I'm Action News Jack's Chief Meteorologist Mike Burrish for 104.5 WOKV.
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10: The East Beltway looks delay-free between Main Street and Phillips Highway. No big backup on the West Beltway, Roosevelt Boulevard to New Kings Road. I-95 up to speed, Phillips Highway to Zoo Parkway. That's traffic. I'm Ron Hersey.
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13: Parents say the air conditioning unit in a first grade special needs classroom at Loretto Elementary is not working. As early voting continues across Florida, Democrats hold an edge in overall turnout. More than 900,000 ballots of the primary have already been cast. And the Main Street Bridge will undergo lane and pedestrian walkway closures as part of Phase 2 of the Riverfront Plaza project. Benjamin Fridkiss, 104.5 WOKV.
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14: I'm just having a blast in my feminine era. I never thought that I was a woman. You know, I've always trusted the science, and I thought I was a man my entire life. But, you know, after further review, a strong look at my personal preferences, it would appear that I am indeed sometimes identifying as a transgender woman. And I think it's only fair I get a chance to play with some of my queens here in the twilight of my career, my athletic prime.
15: Royce Waite, former NBA player, Minnesota Senate candidate. I love this. I think this is fantastic. I just hope that he and Enos Freedom, Cantor Freedom, have the wherewithal to carry this out. Like, it's not just a blip. It's just not ha-ha. Because they're all just going to breathe a sigh of relief if they go away. But if these guys and others jump in here, force the WNBA to either live by their words and welcome everyone. They welcome everyone, including transgender women. They should have to choose them to be on teams because they are clearly the most qualified. They should be the number one draft picks, right? I hope they enter the draft. They've announced their eligibility. Let's see them take it all the way. That's what I hope happens. And I know people on the right are like, okay, we get what you're doing. No. You need to force the issue. The left forces the issue every chance they get. Force the issue right back with them because this is foolishness. Nonsense and foolishness. Let them live their lived reality. Force them to live their truth. Follow it through. We don't get these opportunities very often. But here's some opportunities to follow it through. Now, before I go to your calls, 866-408-7669. I want to get your comments on this. I also want to get your comments on AOC talking, going public with harvesting her eggs and she's going to freeze them and doing the whole thing. I don't have a problem with that. Like I said, whatever. I guess because I'm Gen X, my entire life is not on social media. I have friends who have to like post every illness that they ever have. Like, and they go, these are the people who bought from one illness to the next, like this tragedy, that tragedy, my car broke down. Like they are a walking, breathing country music song. I like mute them on social media because they broadcast everything. And pictures of them at the ER, pictures of, this bad thing that happened. I lost my job with the, whatever. I can't. I have to mute those people because I did not grow up with that. Sandy, however, is part of that generation that posts everything. And now everything, I'm telling you, everything is a life event. Oof. If you've seen, this generation that's going through getting married now, like everything's a major life event. The proposal has to have, circus clowns and videographers and the whole family has to be there. And then the shower, the bachelor and bachelorette parties have to be destinations. We have to go to Paris. And then the shower is like a big deal. It's a thing. And then the wedding is a thing. And then there's no thank you notes. And if there is a thank you note, few and far between, and they're never handwritten, they're always pre-printed. I got a generic thank you for attending our wedding card with no name. The label was printed, pre-printed. It was a pre-printed card that went in the envelope with a picture of the happy couple and just their names printed. Thank you so much for being part of our wedding. Thank you for attending. And I hadn't sent them a gift yet, but even if I had, they wouldn't have, there was no thank you for earning the money, paying the taxes on it, and then writing us a check. Thank you. There was none of that. It was, thank you so much for attending our wedding. I was like, that's where we are now. So everything's a huge production except the thank you part of it. That's a different topic though, and I digress. It gets under my nerves though. So the let me show you my life generation. That kind of bothers me. All right, 866-408-7669. Kevin, hang on. You're next. I just want to get to Stephen A. Smith here because he goes off on the WNBA here, and he puts the blame for all of this exactly where it belongs.
5: The current WNBA collective bargaining agreement says only players who are women are eligible, but it does not further define women or specify criteria involving gender identity, sex assigned at birth, hormone levels, or physical characteristics. It also does not say that self-identification alone automatically makes a player eligible. So because that's open for debate, it required a response from WNBA Commissioner Kathy Engelbert, who sent a memo to teams last Friday saying the issue would be discussed by a task force of team presidents and general managers. The WNBA separately defended inclusion and condemned hate while saying the union, quote, will not be used as political pawns. Here's Stephen A. talking. It's too damn late. If your rules were more finite and clear, you wouldn't have to have a meeting of team presidents and general managers. You're the commissioner. You should already know. We literally are living in a society where there has to be a debate involving a collective bargaining agreement that explicitly states that the league is for women. Only players who are women are eligible to play in the WNBA. So one could easily surmise, okay, you're a woman, that makes you eligible. If you're not a woman, you're not eligible. It's simple and plain. What's the complication?
15: So in other words, WNBA, you created your own darn problem. You created this. You won't define what a woman is. So when you won't define it, you leave the door wide open, especially when you say, we are welcome to everyone. All right, then let me take you up on that. They never saw it coming. And now they're going to be forced in this meeting to redefine the eligibility to be biological women, or else they will hopefully be put in the position of having to choose two men for teams. And I think Enes Kanter-Freedom actually would play. I don't know about Royce White, but it would be interesting to see if they would actually do it, or are they going to punt and not choose them? That there goes their inclusivity, doesn't it? Makes them a bunch of hypocrites. They're already a laughingstock and they did it to themselves. 866-408-7669. Kevin in Florida, thanks for holding on. You're on the Brian Kilmeade Show.
16: Hey, good morning. And I kind of feel like now I'm piling on Stephen A., but I feel like the conclusion to this thing is already predetermined. It's already set because as I think this through, it has no one bothered to define these things, and the genie's out of the bottle. I mean, how do they do something to protect women in the WNBA without revisiting the genie out of the bottle? When are we going to go back and give scouting back to the boys? When we're going to have Boy Scouts again? When is the Little League going to go back to young men and young boys? It's like there weren't these loud cries then without these big personalities behind it. But I think the slippery slope began long before this gender identity thing in the WNBA, and the beginning of the end was those acid tests with boy sports. That's.
15: You know, hold on, I'm looking something up here for one hot second, because I thought I saw something about Little League. They have Little League. Yes, girls are allowed to participate in Little League. Do you know that the change goes back to 1974? Wow. Did you know that?
16: No idea.
15: I didn't know that. I thought that was like a recent thing. I also thought that they had, and maybe I just dreamed this, maybe this is a weird dream I had. I thought they had Little League for boys. They had Little League softball for girls, and they had transgender kids. I thought that they had three separate programs. I am probably 100% wrong, but so if someone wants to correct me, please do, if you know how that works, because I was clearly wrong. 1974, the stupidness started. The stupidity started. The stupidness. Listen to me. The stupidness started in 1974. The stupidity started in 1974. Kevin, thank you so much. I did not know that. I just learned something today. Wow. 1974? Really? How did I not know that? I had to play softball. I was like playing softball, and I was terrible at it. So it's a good thing I probably did not go out for Little League, because I wouldn't make it, because it's based on merit. So I probably would not have made it, because I was really bad at sports in general. I was good at gymnastics until I got tall. That was it. And gymnastics is not like normal to taller people size friendly. It's not. You can't have like long limbs in order to do sports in general. So I just wanted to share this with you. Another double standard. This is out of Fox News. It's an Outkick piece. And what is the date on this? This is today's date. Oh, look at that. So it's not just the whole Dijon Carrington and Sophie Cunningham, and how it seems to be a double standard that, you know, Caitlin Clark, Sophie Cunningham got like an elbow to the face, last week, and the foul was called on her. People are like, wait a minute, what's happening here? And then you've got you've got Dijonay, I feel terrible calling her that, Dijonay Cunningham, Carrington, who goes back and tweets out white privilege and makes it all about race. Well, maybe she's onto something, because they're one of the coaches. July 17th game against the Atlanta Dream. You had a guy who, Toronto Temp head coach, the Toronto Tempo head coach, Sandy Brondello, made a comment. She became upset after officials called a foul on Nayara Sabali while she battled Angel Reese for a rebound. Sabali went down in pain. Brondello complained that Reese was a protected species. Now, Brondello's Australian, where the term protected species is a common sports expression used to describe an athlete perceived to receive favorable treatment from officials. And the context made her meaning pretty clear. She was complaining about a foul call, but because Reese is black, the comment was given a racial interpretation immediately. Reese also leaned into that by posting, "Are we surprised?" all in capital letters shortly after the game. Brondello apologized, saying her frustration was with the officiating, and acknowledged that her words had an impact beyond what she intended, especially for black women in the league. Here's the thing. You never apologize. Once you apologize, the game is over. They will nail you to the cross once you apologize. You can never apologize. Even though you think it's the right thing to do, doesn't matter. You will be demonized once you apologize. July 18th, less than a day after Brondello made the comment, the WNBA suspended her without pay for one game. The league called it an inappropriate comment and said coaches and team personnel are expected to uphold the highest standard, blah, blah, blah. And Reese later thanked the WNBA for taking the action and said there's no place for discrimination or hate in the league. Now, Dijonay Carrington explicitly invoked race after she got ejected by the WNBA, and nothing. It was an explicitly race-based comment, and tagged another WNBA franchise almost immediately after being ejected. Outkick and Fox News Digital contacted the league shortly after her post and asked whether the WNBA viewed it as an allegation that race or racial bias played a role in her ejection, whether the league had spoken with Carrington, and whether it was reviewing the matter. No response. Outkick followed up Monday morning, Monday night, no response. Chicago Sun-Times reported that the WNBA did not respond to its request for comment. In the meantime, Carrington's doubling down. She did not back away from it. She responded to Emmanuel Acho, who criticized the idea that her ejection represented white privilege, and said, "I never once claimed that the assessment of white foul was white privilege. That was your assumption." Well, then what was it? And she didn't say. So the WNBA, if you read this piece, this Outkick piece, they outline how the WNBA actually clearly does have a double standard based on race. Now, maybe that's open for interpretation. 866-408-7669 is my number, and I'll get your calls coming up here on the Brian Kilmeade Show.
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1: Hey, it's WOKV's Eric Erickson. 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I'm now part of America's most listened to talk lineup on WOKV, Jacksonville's news and talk.
2: The narrative that I think that is problematic is to suggest that, number one, that transgender athletes are the biggest problem in women's sports. And I think this is what's bothersome, is that there's a faction of people in our country that are making this a massive issue. We have some issues. Number one, we need to protect trans kids. Every kid. To me, it's a human rights issue.
15: That was Cheryl Reeve, head coach for the Minnesota Lynx. Wonder if she's going to feel that way if she winds up with a biological man, a transgender woman on her team, who suddenly is now feeling like a woman and is 6'7" and all muscle. 866-408-7669 in Florida. Richard, welcome. You're on the Brian Kilmeade Show. Hello.
3: Good morning. You know, my take is you have these European basketball leagues where they have quotas that we have so many Americans on the roster. And I think, you know, if the WNBA, you know, makes one slot on the roster, I think it would probably make money. I think people would probably want to go see some 6'10" guy, you know, bashing the women around. What do you think?
15: Listen, I don't want to see anyone get quote unquote bashed around, but I would love to see them have to practice what they preach. Right now, it's super easy to look down your nose at everyone else because you're not inclusive. And look how inclusive we are. And they parade their morality. They sit on their high holy ground of morals and judge the rest of us and look down on us, right? Be super interesting if instead of it just being theoretical, they start to have to live it. Cause I think you might see a different WNBA in a year. I think it would be very, very interesting. And watching it, of course, would be worth the price of admission, I think. And they probably, it's lucrative for them because they're going to finally make some money.
3: Absolutely. People would just love to see it. You could have your transvestite against the other team's transvestite. It would be like championship wrestling. You'd be packed the place. Honest.
15: Exactly. I agree with you, Hallard. To put it on pay-per-view for charity, I would pay for it. I would pay for it even if it wasn't that way. Like I said, I would buy tickets and I'd haul my butt on New Jersey Transit, which is no walk in the park, all the way up to Newark. Again, no walk in the park, and go watch a game. 100%, Richard. Thank you for joining me. Although they don't play in Florida, I don't think. Let's quickly, in Wisconsin, Shiloh, you got the last word. Welcome to the Brian Kilmeade Show. Hi.
4: Hi. Okay. The girls need to get together and make a pact and say, if a guy comes out on the court to play ball, we're not going to play. You walk off the court and you have a picket, whatever you want to call it, a walkout. And that's the end of the story.
15: But it's not the end of the story. Why won't they play a transgender woman? Because they're all for this. So why wouldn't the women live what they preach? Why not practice what you preach?
4: Okay, if you want to play a ball against a guy and get your head bashed in and get your head hammered, go for it.
15: Well, maybe some people have to learn the hard way. Maybe that's what happens. And if they do walk away, it proves them to be hypocrites. And then I think the lead dissolves, or they have to just admit that women are actually biological women. So none of the outcomes are good for them with any of this. Shiloh, thank you so much for joining me. Allison and Eric and Pete, and thank you so much for having me. And thank you for letting me sit in the seat, Brian Kilmeade. I'm Mary Walter. I'll see you on the podcast tonight. And thanks for listening to the Brian Kilmeade Show.
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11: I'm Chase Bunker. Our top story, 13 gang members in Jacksonville have been indicted for a series of charges.
14: Racketeering conspiracy, a drug trafficking conspiracy, firearms charges, murder for hire, conspiracy to commit murder for hire, and retaliating against a witness.
11: The U.S. attorney says members belong to the Slime Enterprise gang, who agents say operated on the north side of Jacksonville. 12 are in custody. The defendants could face from 20 years in prison to the death penalty for the span of these charges. Ukraine says Russia is getting more help from North Korea.
27: Ukrainian President Volodymyr Zelensky claims Russia has been using North Korean ballistic missiles in attacks on his country. 6 people died and 19 were wounded in one such reported attack on the city of Zaporizhia last night. President Zelensky also alleges Russia is preparing to deploy more North Korean troops. North Korea's leader Kim Jong-un has sent thousands of soldiers and huge weapons supplies in support of Russia's invasion. The two countries signed a strategic partnership deal in 2024, promising to help each other out if either faces aggression.
11: That's Jonathan Savage reporting. And the Florida Department of Health in Duval County has issued a health alert for the presence of red tide near Fort George Inlet. This is in response to a water sample taken last Thursday. You're encouraged to exercise caution in and around this area. I'm Chase Bunker for 104.5 WOKV.
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19: Hot through this afternoon under partly sunny skies. A 6 on the WOKV weather meter. We'll see a few showers and thunderstorms develop and spread to the south and east through late this afternoon and this evening, dropping into the 70s overnight tonight. Partly sunny the rest of the week and hot tomorrow, Thursday, and Friday. Only isolated to widely scattered afternoon storms with highs between 95 and 100 degrees each day. And, of course, feel-like temperatures will be well above the century mark. Saturday will be hot. Partly sunny, just an isolated afternoon thunderstorm and up to 96. I'm Chief Meteorologist Mike Burrish. Join me today beginning at 5 p.m. on CBS 47 and Fox 30, Action News Jax.
18: First alert traffic from the Strada Air Conditioning and Heating Traffic Center.
20: Mandarin now to Orange Park on the West Beltway northbound this afternoon. Basically a speed limit ride from I-95 out to Blanding, though watch out for a crash after US 17 over on the left shoulder. From the WOKB Traffic Center, I'm Brian Middleton.
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11: The St. Augustine Celtic Music and Heritage Festival and the St. Augustine Parade will be coming to an end after 15 years. Voters are heading to the polls in several states, including Minnesota, Vermont, and South Carolina for their primary. And more than a dozen gang members in Jacksonville have been indicted on multiple charges, including drug trafficking and murder for hire. I'm Chase Bunker.
23: Greetings, conversationalists. Welcome. It is Eric Erickson here across the Fruited Plain. The phone number 877-973-7425 should you wish to be on the program. 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We got to get into this big story to start with. This is a wild story. The Washington Post has the exclusive on the president leaving Turkey and the significance of the threat from the Iranians. And I'm just going to read you a portion of this story. And it's going to blow your mind. An Iranian assassination threat against President Donald Trump prompted an extraordinary operation last month in which he flew secretly from Turkey on an alternate military aircraft while the White House said he was aboard Air Force One, the Washington Post learned. The clandestine mission, which has not been previously reported, was carried out unbeknownst to journalists and some White House staff members who believed they were on the same plane as the president, according to material reviewed by the Post, a U.S. official familiar with the operation, and another person with knowledge of the president's travel. These people spoke on the condition of anonymity. The administration has claimed that Trump departed Turkey on July 8th on the former Air Force One. Trump announced on social media he would use the former Air Force One rather than the plane that flew him there, a newer Boeing 747-8 gifted to the United States by Qatar. The security of the Qatar-approved aircraft had been called into question. In Ankara, Trump boarded the old Air Force One jumbo jet in view of television cameras. He was secretly shuttled minutes later to a smaller plane, an Air Force C-32A, via an airport catering truck typically used to load meals onto the plane. That made Air Force One a decoy, with the media and some White House staff aboard. Trump had been in Ankara for a NATO summit with world leaders. The operation occurred a night after U.S. forces renewed military strikes on Iran at Trump's direction. The maneuver meant that Trump's actual location was concealed from the American public and many senior U.S. officials for hours. Weeks later, it remains unclear how widely the administration disclosed the operation. The Post provided the White House with the details from its reporting along with a list of questions. In response, White House Communications Director Stephen Chung issued a statement defending the jet gifted by Qatar. Quote, the new Air Force One is a state-of-the-art aircraft that's been fitted with high-level security protocols that ensure the safety of the president and his staff. As the president has said recently, there are many enemies of America who have their sights on him, and we use every tool at our disposal to address those threats. A spokesman for the Pentagon referred questions to the White House. A Secret Service spokesman also referred questions to the White House and the Pentagon. Publicly, the White House has repeated its account that the president left Turkey on the legacy blue and white Boeing 747 that served as Air Force One before Trump began using the former Qatari jet. For decades, it has been rare for U.S. presidents to travel without members of the White House press corps accompanying them in the role as proxies for the American public. Journalists have traveled into war zones with numerous presidents, including Trump, Biden, Obama, and Bush. The Trump operation unfolded quite differently, highlighting the depth of concern U.S. security officials had about his safety leaving Turkey amid hostilities with Iran. Turkey, a key U.S. ally and member of NATO, shares a border with Iran. A credible threat to Trump involved Iran set the deception operation in motion. There are decade-old concerns in the U.S. government of Iranian terrorism plots against American officials, including Trump. Those fears have escalated. The operation and the Iranian threat came days after the president began using the new Boeing 747-800, gifted by Qatar for use as Air Force One. Trump flew to Turkey on that aircraft after the red, white, and blue jet underwent upgrades costing hundreds of millions of dollars. To transport the president out of Turkey, U.S. officials relied in part on a technique that's become public knowledge. One such mission occurred in March 2000 when Bill Clinton visited Pakistan with television cameras recording in Islamabad. Clinton embarked from a plain white jet that followed the blue and white Air Force One, clarifying where he had been. There have been other times in the last 30 years when Air Force One served as a decoy for the president because of serious threats. The legacy jet is highly secure and highly visible. Now, the jet that he was on was a Boeing 757-200. It's another Boeing jet. It's militarily equipped. It can fly long range. It's equipped with extra fuel tank. And the president got on that plane. So he gets on board the old Air Force One, having announced that he will not fly on the new Air Force One because it doesn't have anti-missile technology yet. Old Air Force One, the Air Force One you think of, has anti-missile technology. It's got defensive systems that can fire flares and other things to ward off heat-seeking missiles. So he gets on board the old Air Force One, and the food truck, the catering truck, is still attached. If you've ever been on a international flight, you know they have these catering trucks that connect right up to the door, and they can wheel on and off carts and whatnot. So in this particular case, that that food cart, supply cart, was still attached to the old Air Force One. The president went up the steps, waved to the cameras. Everybody sees him. He walks directly across the corridor into the cargo, and they cart off the cargo. The doors close. Air Force One takes off. They drive the cargo truck over to the 757. The president gets out, gets on the plane, and goes home. You will not be surprised to learn how this story is being reported today. You will not be surprised to learn how the story is being reported. I'll give you a hint. Let me read for you the second paragraph of the story. Here's the first paragraph. An Iranian assassination threat against President Donald Trump prompted an extraordinary operation last month in which he flew secretly from Turkey in an alternate military aircraft while the White House said he was aboard Air Force One, the Washington Post learned. Paragraph one. Paragraph two. The clandestine mission, which had not been reported previously, was carried out unbeknownst to journalists and some White House staff members who believed they were on the same plane as the president. The National Press Corps has chosen to report the story about a credible threat of Iran to assassinate the president of the United States as, what about us? What about us? We were expendable. How dare you? We should not be expendable. I kid you not. The American Press Corps is melting down that they were somehow expendable and how shameful it was that they were expendable. Don't you know who they are, Mr. President? It's the American Press Corps. They're not supposed to be expendable. They're supposed to be saved. When a bullet flies towards the President of the United States, the National Press Corps expects the Secret Service to jump in front of them. It's kind of remarkable to watch the meltdown happen. It's always about them. It's always about them. Progressive members of the press. So Trump and the White House lied about which plane Trump was flying on, setting up journalists who thought they were on the same plane. In other words, everyone aboard the real 747 Air Force One crew, guests, press pool were considered expendable. Ned Price, former State Department spokesman for Joe Biden. I've traveled overseas in multiple presidents and recognized subterfuge is sometimes a necessary safeguard, but misleading reporters in the moment and worse yet, continuing to lie to the American people is never acceptable. And of course, the left melts down as well. The left and the press, but I repeat myself, they're upset. Notice to the American Press Corps, you are expendable. The president's family is expendable. The cabinet is expendable. The Congress is expendable. The job of the Secret Service of the United States is to protect the president of the United States. And I guarantee you, I would say the same thing if it were Obama or Biden. The president comes first. The amount of propaganda that would come from Iran being able to take out the president of the United States is too much. It cannot happen. And the fact that members of the press corps are making the story about them and, oh my God, we were expendable. I can't believe he did this to us. How dare he? Shows you why people would rather get syphilis than listen to you. The trust of the American press corps is in the gutter, and it's largely because you make every story about yourselves. Go back to when Biden was president and he was talking about people in Appalachia would be losing their coal mining jobs, and the press suggested that these people could learn to code. Joe Biden helpfully began to suggest they could get computer programming, and the press said learn to code. When members of the press unionized their press shops and got laid off, and conservatives responded, well, you can learn to code. What did you do? You got Twitter to cancel their accounts in the pre-Elon Musk era, because what was good for the goose was not good for the gander. You couldn't take your own medicine. You are expendable. You absolutely are. When it comes to the safety and security of the president of the United States, you travel at the pleasure of the president. The Secret Service is not there to take care of you. And the fact that it's only now dawning on you because of the story and you're outraged about it, get another job. Go learn to code. Do something. You're clearly not set up to be in the press corps. It should be embarrassing to members of the media that their colleagues are upset finding out they're expendable in a situation like this. Also, it was a severe, significant, credible enough threat that the American military took the old Air Force One and a 757, flew them to Turkey, put the president in a catering truck, got the new Air Force One and the old Air Force One off the ground, and then put the president in the 757 Air Force One. Why aren't we taking out Iran? They have tried to kill this president. They have tried to kill this president's daughter and son-in-law. They have killed American citizens. I don't understand why the president of the United States is not destroying a regime that wants him dead. Mr. President, let me put it to you this way. At some point, a Democrat will take back the White House, and they're going to hate your guts, and they might be on the far left. And do you think they're going to keep Secret Service protection for you against the Iranians? Why don't you go on and take out the Iranian regime while you're president, so you don't have to keep looking over your shoulder after you're gone? I got the TVs up in the studio. MS Now and CNN both covering wall-to-wall coverage about the president leaving Turkey this way. Fox News covering Fauci. The Weather Channel covering tornadoes. Wall-to-wall CNN and MS Now coverage of this story. And of course, the reporters are upset that they could have died. They're not upset that Iran could have taken out the president of the United States. They're upset that they were expendable. But Mr. President, again, Turkey has now tried to kill you multiple, or not Turkey, Iran has tried to kill you multiple times, and your daughter. Why are you leaving the Iranian regime? It's because we're out of missiles, isn't it? It's another reason to allow Ukraine to start making our missiles for us. They can make more missiles while they're being bombed than we can make at peace. This is an insane story. I'm glad they took the threat seriously. But the fact that they took the threat seriously and Iran still exists as a nation with this regime is kind of damn an indictment on this administration at this point.
18: Have something to say?
0: Hello.
18: 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Now Jacksonville's news and talk with the three big things you need to know.
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11: The St. Augustine Celtic Music and Heritage Festival and the St. Augustine Parade will be coming to an end after 15 years. Voters are heading to the polls in several states, including Minnesota, Vermont, and South Carolina for their primary. And more than a dozen gang members in Jacksonville have been indicted on multiple charges, including drug trafficking and murder for hire. I'm Chase Bunker.
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29: Along with Mike Lester, fiduciary financial advisor and founder of Talon Wealth, I'm Cheryl White. Mike, we got a great call. A gentleman who owns a cabinetry business. And that had me thinking about small business owners and the special considerations they may have when planning for retirement, either transitioning that business or selling it.
3: Sure. I know the call that you're talking about. Great situation. Obviously, in this case, entrepreneur built a business. He's currently working with a firm. I mean, if I said the name, everybody, it's kind of a national firm. And, you know, there's probably plenty of great financial advisors at the firm, but, you know, he doesn't feel like that firm is necessarily the right fit for the transition that he wants to make, right? And, and that can happen if you're working with an advisor that's part of a large sort of, you know, national advisory firm. Well, then there's that firm's going to have a business model, and it's that firm has an expectation that the advisors that work for them, you know, follow that model. So it takes away some of the independence, and maybe he's looking for something a little more outside the box, right? So how do you pull equity out of a business like that? Well, you could find a buyer, and then once you get the equity or money from a business that has value, in other words, he's got a business reputation, he's got a client list, he's got lots of connections, right? This is all worth money to somebody who is interested in, you know, maybe taking over a business that's already been successful. So when he gets paid in this transaction, he needs to figure out, all right, how do I invest the money moving forward to replace whatever income that I'm losing just by not working? And isn't that what we're looking to do in retirement regardless, right? And then what are the options to make the money work? So the conversation you know, we'd be having with him or anybody else who had a similar concern would be, all right, well, here's how you're currently invested. This is what you could expect moving forward. Let's go out and look at options. Is there a way to increase your average rate of return, right? Because clearly that would be helpful for most people in retirement.
29: Absolutely.
3: Is there a way to not only increase your average rate of return, but reduce the amount of risk you're taking to get the return? You know, we got the call, so we're doing the financial planning. We're going to get a chance to, you know, sit down and have these conversations about where he is now and where his family is now, what his goals are, what the options are. 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
8: With him, but he tells you the truth. 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
23: Hello there and welcome. So, if you are a member of Congress, you have to disclose your finances and your stock trading. And your spouse must do the same thing because you don't want insider trading. Alexandria Ocasio-Cortez has not married her longtime boyfriend. And the Washington Free Beacon is reporting that there are growing calls for investigation because he seems to be doing real, real well at trading stocks that have business before committees she's on. You know, what's good for you is not necessarily good for the elite. The two systems, we're not supposed to have two systems. It's real hard to not recognize we do have two systems in this country, where the elite benefit. And by the way, the Republican elite benefit too. I mean, the president's kids benefit from the system, with him in charge right now. And you know, when he leaves that his whole family's going to get a pardon, and there's nothing the Democrats can say because the Democrats did it too. The Democrats did it. Joe Biden protected his family. Donald Trump's going to protect his family. We went from the Joe Biden crime family. The Democrats will be campaigning against the Trump crime family. The press will give it disproportionate coverage in a way they never did to Hunter Biden's laptop, among other things. It's notable Tucker Carlson is interviewing Hunter Biden. Turns out they've been friends for a long time. Did y'all know that when Hunter Biden's laptop was leaked in 2020, there was an email from Tucker asking Hunter to write a letter of recommendation for his kid for college. the incestuousness of these people who pretend to be outsiders and to pretend to be defying the system. What it actually is a group of insiders who pretend to be outsiders so that they can protect their friends on the inside. I myself live in Macon, Georgia. Most of you listening have never even heard of it. It is an hour and a half south of Atlanta. For people who call me and say, oh, I know the people, but I live way the heck away from Washington, D.C. My kids go to a small Christian private school that they are not going to the Ivy League. They're going to regional college south. And meanwhile, you got Hunter Biden writing letters of recommendation for Tucker Carlson's kids, who's they all protect the precious in D.C. I just try to tell you the truth, even if they all disagree with me. Well, they're in it to protect the precious. I couldn't care less about the precious. Y'all are precious to me. 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
4: I'm Chase Bunker. 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Action News Jax's Deja Mayfield reports safety is a top priority for the district.
5: They want students and families to practice mindfulness even at bus stops, whether that means checking your surroundings or making sure only authorized riders are boarding a bus, or even using approved tools to report suspicious behavior. Clay County schools, they are really big here on if you see something, say something.
4: One way to report suspicious behavior is the Fortify Florida app, which is free in the Google Play or App Store. Clay County leaders will launch a search for a new fire chief.
6: Chief Lauren Mock announced his plan to retire in April of next year. Mock joined Clay Fire Rescue in 2009. Before that, he worked for Jacksonville Fire and Rescue for 27 years. In 2024, he received the Florida Fire Chiefs Association Lifetime Achievement Award in firefighter safety and health. Clay County will accept fire chief applications through September 25th. The county manager expects to select the next fire chief by mid to late December.
4: That's Phil Amato reporting. And a 91-year-old man from St. Augustine pleads not guilty to murder.
7: The St. Johns County Sheriff's Office arrested William Lippold last week. Deputies say that Lippold told investigators that his wife was in poor health, and he promised to never put her in a nursing home. He's charged with premeditated first-degree murder.
4: That's Chandler Morgan reporting. I'm Chase Bunker for one.
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0: A 6 on the WOKV weather meter. Partly sunny and hot today. Widely scattered late day and evening showers and thunderstorms with highs in the mid-90s. Feel-like temperatures 102 to 107, dropping tonight into the 70s. Partly sunny for tomorrow and Thursday. Only isolated afternoon thunderstorms with highs between 95 and 100 degrees. With your First Alert forecast, I'm Action News Jax's Chief Meteorologist Mike Burrish for 104.5 WOKV.
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2: No real issues as you leave Ocean Way and head down to the south side east Beltway southbound this afternoon. Just 10 minutes to get from the Dane's Point down to JTB. From the WOKV Traffic Center, I'm Brian Middleton.
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4: The St. Augustine Celtic Music and Heritage Festival and the St. Augustine Parade will be coming to an end after 15 years. Voters are heading to the polls in several states, including Minnesota, Vermont, and South Carolina for their primary. And more than a dozen gang members in Jacksonville have been indicted on multiple charges, including drug trafficking and murder for hire. I'm Chase Bunker.
5: America greetings. The full number is 877-973-7425. Should you wish to be on the program, I would be happy to have you. Now, I need to actually spend just a moment here and put this on your radar. What exactly is the Not Safe Radio Show? I was talking on WOKV down in Jacksonville today. So I did this for my 50th birthday last year, invited people in, and I told a bunch of stories that are not safe for radio. They're not safe for a young audience. One, my mom listens, she'd be horrified. Two, language in some of the stories. And three, I have lived a rather surreal life, and it was a lot of fun. People asked that I do it again. It sold out within 48 hours last time. We got a much bigger venue this time. We're still selling tickets. And people said, would you do two things? One, keep it outside of downtown Atlanta. We had it at the Fox in Atlanta last year, which was great, except there was also a Beyonce concert and a WWE match that night. Traffic was miserable. So it's north of the city. And also they said, you got to tell the political stories too. I one time had a president of the United States call me to yell at me while I was playing golf. And when he found out I was on the golf course, just fell out laughing and said a few choice words about my golf game that I can't repeat on air. I had another governor one time tell me that if I moved to his state, the upside is that my governor wouldn't be gay. True story. And another one told me if I moved to his state, well, my governor would no longer be fat. Oh, I got some great political stories that I can't share on air, but I will share them on stage, among other things. It's a fun time. It's a fun night. If you text SHOW to 33777, tickets are on sale now. It's the Not Safe for Radio Show. This time it's political. It'll be lots of new content, stories you haven't heard if you participated in the last time. And some of the great ones from the last time that are worth telling again, they will all be there on stage October 10th at the Gas South Arena in Gwinnett County, Georgia. There's a great hotel nearby. You can stay overnight. I'll be there as well. 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We're keeping the price as low as we can. I still got to find some sponsors for this thing, by the way. Any businesses want to step forward and sponsor, I'm happy to talk about you on air. I'm always bad about the advertising. So, text SHOW to 33777 and come hang out. Now, we got to talk about, the difficult story. Here's what I'm going to do for you today. I'm going to talk about one Donald Trump Republican story that some of you aren't going to like, and then we're going to spend probably the rest of the show on how insane the Democrats are coming. But my question is, does the president really want to win in November? Now, let me explain what happens if he loses. If the president loses in November, the next 2 years are a joke. The Congress spends all their time investigating him and his family's business dealings, airing the Trump family dirty laundry. Every cabinet officer is dragged before Congress repeatedly to answer questions. The cabinet officers are interviewed and investigated. The president's executive orders get voted on. He vetoes legislation. There's a government shutdown. The fiscal crisis comes upon us. It's going to be a miserable 2 years. And keep in mind, 80 to 90% of what the president has done, he did by executive order. That all goes away when the Democrats take over. There will be no legislating. There will be no more reconciliation. There will be no more tax cut planning. Nothing if the Democrats take over. But the president will have a foil to run against. He can't really run against Congress right now because the Republicans control both houses of Congress. You put the Democrats in charge of one or both houses, suddenly the president's got a foil to run against. Suddenly the president can go after them. Suddenly the president can on a daily basis look and say, look at what this Congress is doing. These people are terrible. He has a foil to run against. He can run against Hakeem Jeffries. He can run against Chuck Schumer if they take the Senate. He can't really do that right now because the Republicans are in charge of everything. Does he want to win? I ask because multiple media outlets and people in the White House are confirming the president of the United States told Max Miller if he stayed in the race, the president would support him. Now, I realize it's summer. There's a polling bias against the Democrats. It's a congressional race, so the polling tends to be unreliable. But according to the polling average, which you should pay attention to, the Democrat is now in the lead in a safely Republican district in Ohio. According to local newscasts in Max Miller's district, 86% of the public there knows about the spousal abuse allegations. And a majority of the Republican voters say that will affect how they vote. If those voters decide, you know what, I'm just going to stay home, to heck with this, this is disgusting. Vivek Ramaswamy loses the governor's race. John Husted loses the Senate race. Max Miller loses the congressional race. Max Miller doesn't just cost the GOP his seat. He cost them three seats, a Senate seat, a governor's seat, a congressional seat, all of which are Republican seats. Why? Because if enough people say, this is disgusting, why do I even want to go vote? That hurts the GOP in three races. That deprives them of votes in three races. Three close races, by the way. It's close. The president is underwater with popularity. It costs the GOP races. And the president, according to multiple reports that have not been disputed by anyone, in fact, it's been confirmed by a number of Republicans that it's true, the president told Max Miller he could stay in the race. The president would not do anything to push him out of the race. The excuse, the justification was, well, we weren't sure we could get him out of the race. Y'all, the Democrats pushed Graham Plattner out of the main race. There was no way for the Democrats to push Graham Plattner out of the main race, but they did it anyway because they want to win. Does the president want to win? It's not just Max Miller, it's Corey Mills as well. Corey Mills is running against a Republican named Ryan Elijah. The last poll has Elijah in second place, but close. Corey Mills is damaged good. Corey Mills, multiple people have now told me that his district is precisely 33% Republican, 33% Democrat, 34% Independent. That's something. That is a well-balanced district. Corey Mills is accused of revenge porn. He is accused of abuse. He is accused of corruption. He is accused of steering government contracts to his business, assaulting his girlfriend, cheating on his wife, threatening revenge porn, threatening to destroy a woman's life if she dated other men. He is on the ballot next week in Florida. My listener audience in Orlando on WDBO and some of the people who can listen on WOKV out of Jacksonville, the south side, down near Daytona, New Smyrna Beach, down to Orlando. That district runs kind of diagonally from Orlando up to New Smyrna Beach. Y'all, you have a chance to save a congressional seat. That is a perfectly split district if you decide to double down and send Corey Mills to the GOP nomination and put him on the ballot. You're costing the GOP that seat. They're going to cost themselves the Max Miller seat. That could cost them a Senate seat. That could cost them a governor seat. What are we doing here? Candidates matter. candidates matter. I am deeply concerned that the GOP could cost itself a victory. You know, because of redistricting, the GOP is going to have an advantage. You start whittling away that advantage when you keep a guy like Max Miller in his seat, who's not only accused of abuse, he's accused of doing horrible things to his daughter, depriving her of her stepmoney. Let me just tell you about this from a father's perspective. My daughter, when she was born, was gifted an animal, Pink Bear. Pink Bear is a pink bear head on a pink blanket. It's got its arms, and it was embossed with her name and her date of birth. And she loved Pink Bear. My daughter is 20 years old, and she still carries Pink Bear everywhere she goes. If we go on a trip, Pink Bear goes with us. When she went to Europe, Pink Bear went with her. I was so concerned something could happen to Pink Bear, I scoured the internet to find a duplicate Pink Bear when she was little to make sure. And it arrived, and it turned out to be different. She had no affection at all for the other Pink Bear. When my son was little, I bought him an FAO Schwartz bear. And when I worked for CNN, they had a news hound. It was a dog, and it had a CNN red raincoat. And those two animals became one animal, Doggy Bear. We would tell Gunner when he was real little, you can take one stuffed animal with us, Doggy Bear. The dog or the bear, Doggy Bear. Doggy Bear was one animal in two forms. My son was a Trinitarian as a 2-year-old and didn't even realize it. One animal in two shapes, in two forms. The dog, the bear, it's one. He's got a triune God and a dichotomy of an animal. And if you told him, take one thing, you can take one thing, it was Doggy Bear. So I had to have a backup dog and a backup bear, because if one side of the dual animal broke, it was going to be a disaster in our house. I had to hunt down a duplicate Doggy Bear. He still has Doggy Bear, and only as a late teenager, have they gone on the shelf. He's not getting rid of them. When I was a kid, I had Willie and Honey. They were baby dolls when I was born. Honey was a Hasbro doll. It was a cloth body with a plastic head, and Willie, somebody had sewn it together. I still have them, and they are falling apart and gross, and they're still on my bookshelf. I still have Honey and Willie. My daughter is 20 and travels with Pink Bear. My son has given up stuffed animals for video games and movies, but Doggy Bear is always close. And it is one entity and two animals. Max Miller has a 2-year-old daughter with a blue bunny rabbit. When Max Miller took his daughter to a police station to be handed over to her grandfather for a custody visit, that's how contentious the relationship is, Max Miller refused to give his daughter her bunny rabbit. He held it hostage. And she couldn't sleep without it. Every parent listening to me right now knows that story. It's why you buy the backup of your kid's favorite stuffed animal just in case. Max Miller wouldn't give her the blue bunny. And then when someone from child custody, from whatever the Department of Family and Child Services came to get the blue bunny for the daughter the next day, he wouldn't give it to the guy because the guy was not on the court-approved list of people that he could engage with about his kid. Never mind, it was the surrogate for Department of Family and Child Services. He tried to say, oh, well, you're not on my list. I can't give you the bunny to give to my kid. Even though I know you would give the bunny to my kid, I can't give you the bunny. It took 2 days of sleepless nights and his daughter crying for her bunny for the father to surrender the bunny. That's a psychopath. and the president of the United States decided to hitch the GOP's wagon to that guy winning re-election in November in Ohio. So I have to ask, does the president really want to win in November, or does he want the Democrats to win so he really has somebody to campaign against? Because why do you hitch your wagon to a psychopath like Max Miller?
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4: 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Thousands of Clay County students are back in school for the first day of the new year, and more than a dozen gang members in Jacksonville have been indicted on multiple charges, including drug trafficking and murder for hire. I'm Chase Bunker.
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8: So, oh, my kid in his school now, They have completely confiscated all electronic devices. 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And when you leave in the afternoon, you check out your phone. 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Oh, wow. Well, he is not ashamed, by the way. He's not ashamed of Doggy Bear at all. This hour of the program brought to you by Van Allen Golf. I had breakfast with those guys this morning. 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They really are great. Guys, guess what? Supply and demand is working at our advantage right now. Phillip saw the story in the Wall Street Journal. Poultry companies are producing more chickens than consumers can buy, depressing wholesale prices and squeezing profits. The dynamic sets up potential inflation relief for shoppers and restaurants. Suppliers such as Tyson Foods, Pilgrim's Pride, and Wayne Sanderson Farms have been ramping up offerings of boneless chicken breasts, wings, and thighs over the past year to meet what was expected to be an onslaught of consumer demand. More Americans were expected to spur pricier steaks and burgers in favor of cheaper chicken sandwiches and tenders. Beef demand hasn't cooled. Bigger chicken breeds and flocks not being decimated by disease over the summer have led to a glut in an industry that slaughters more than 9 billion birds a year. I guess I need to put up some chicken recipes. I got some great chicken recipes. I'm working on a roast chicken recipe right now. I want my own roast chicken recipe. I made barbecue chicken sandwiches this weekend. They were fantastic. I cut the chicken in little pieces, covered them in the Lane's barbecue sweet and spicy rub, left them in the fridge, threw them on the griddle outside, and then added spicy barbecue sauce and put them on the King's Hawaiian rolls with some Colby Jack cheese and bacon. It was fantastic. It's become hit. I made bacon jam with, you add like it's the little bits of bacon and then you add brown sugar and bourbon and Thai sweet chili sauce and onion and you spread that across the, oh my gosh, it was sweet and it was savory and it was spicy. It was all the flavors at one time. Your chicken is cheap right now. You can get your chicken. And you can save on your grocery bills. My father is horrified because he is not a chicken. My father has never wanted chicken in his life, I believe. But you know what? It's cheap right now. You can get yourself chicken. You can also get yourself a perfectly snug mattress topper. and sleep better. Y'all, I stayed at a really, really nice hotel last night. It was such a nice hotel last night that when I walked in, they had a chocolate mousse tart for me that said happy birthday on it. It's like my birthday was in June. And then I realized the birthday card was for somebody named Sam Warrington. 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
17: I'm Chase Bunker. Our top story, 13 gang members in Jacksonville have been indicted for a series of charges.
18: Racketeering conspiracy, a drug trafficking conspiracy, firearms charges, murder for hire, conspiracy to commit murder for hire, and retaliating against a witness.
17: The U.S. attorney says members belong to the Slime Enterprise gang who agents say operated on the north side of Jacksonville. 12 are in custody. The defendants could face from 20 years in prison to the death penalty for the span of these charges. Ukraine says Russia is getting more help from North Korea.
19: Ukrainian President Volodymyr Zelensky claims Russia has been using North Korean ballistic missiles in attacks on his country. 6 people died and 19 were wounded in one such reported attack on the city of Zaporizhia last night. President Zelensky also alleges Russia's preparing to deploy more North Korean troops. North Korea's leader Kim Jong-un has sent thousands of soldiers and huge weapons supplies in support of Russia's invasion. The two countries signed a strategic partnership deal in 2024, promising to help each other out if either faces aggression.
17: That's Jonathan Savage reporting. And the Florida Department of Health in Duval County has issued a health alert for the presence of red tide near Fort George Inlet. This is in response to a water sample taken last Thursday. You're encouraged to exercise caution in and around this area. I'm Chase Bunker for 104.5 WOKV.
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28: A 6 on the WOKV weather meter, partly sunny and hot today, widely scattered late day and evening showers and thunderstorms with highs in the mid-90s, feel-like temperatures, 102 to 107, dropping tonight into the 70s. Partly sunny for tomorrow and Thursday, only isolated afternoon thunderstorms with highs between 95 and 100 degrees. With your First Alert Forecast, I'm Action News Jack's Chief Meteorologist Mike Burrish for 104.5 WOKV.
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30: Over on the north end of town, I-95 southbound, FDOT says we have a crash to watch out for at Heckscher Drive. It is over on the right shoulder. We do have a road ranger there as well. Please slow down as you're passing by. From the WOKV Traffic Center, I'm Brian Middleton.
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17: The St. Augustine Celtic Music and Heritage Festival and the St. Augustine Parade will be coming to an end after 15 years. Voters are heading to the polls in several states, including Minnesota, Vermont, and South Carolina for their primary. And more than a dozen gang members in Jacksonville have been indicted on multiple charges, including drug trafficking and murder for hire. I'm Chase Bunker.
8: Hello, America. It's Eric Erickson here. The phone number, 877-973-7425, should you wish to be on the program. I have a question for you. If you were presented with a candidate who does not like college or professional football and thinks that it's violent and toxically masculine, hates fireworks and believes they should be banned on the 4th of July, believes that the border should be open and the Second Amendment should be repealed, is that the sort of candidate you would vote for? Let's take out the Second Amendment of the border. Do you want to vote for a candidate who believes that football is toxically masculine and also that fireworks should be banned on the 4th of July. Do you want to vote for that person? Well, here's Abdul El Sayed on the one.
2: Football is very much associated with a, you know, particularly masculine and oftentimes toxically masculine culture. And so much of it was about you wanted to be able to get back up and play for your team, and you really aren't allowed to show pain or vulnerability. That's part of the sport.
8: Toxically masculine. CNN has uncovered a treasure trove of Abdul El Sayed statements from 3 years ago. Conveniently, though they were 3 years ago, his campaign says they are old statements and they are no longer his view. Yeah, now that he's on the ballot, they're no longer his views. How quickly he can change his views from just 3 years ago. Remember, woke one was really crazy. If Lenin was woke one, Stalin's woke two. If World War One is woke one, World War Two is woke two. I mean, this is where we are with these people. This is from Andrew Kaczynski at CNN, the K-File. Before launching his campaign, Abdul El Sayed removed over 100 YouTube videos from 2022 to 2024. Transcripts show him floating replacing the Second Amendment, urging an end to fireworks on the 4th of July, and blasting the Republicans for focusing on the border. His campaign says they don't reflect his beliefs today. Not all of his commentary has disappeared. In one episode that remains online, he questioned whether football could be considered ethical or safe and linked the sport's ethos to narratives used to justify slavery and westward expansion. The NFL is about slavery, folks, and westward expansion. Yes, we want that. We want that expansion team on the West Coast. That's what it's about. Does the guy know what an expansion team is? That's manifest destiny. It's the colonizers. I want to bring back the Oakland Raiders. We should colonize Oakland. I mean, the Oakland A's, the Oakland, they're all becoming Las Vegas teams. Now, I don't have a problem with that because I'm going to tell my wife I'm a Raiders fan, dear. I have to go to Las Vegas again. I have become an A's fan. I mean, I've repurposed all of my Braves logo. I'm adding the University of Alabama mullet to the A, and I'm saying I'm an Oakland A's fan, but now I'm a Las Vegas A's fan. I'm an Athletics fan. I'm going to go to Las Vegas to cheer on my baseball team, dear. I'm not going to eat and play craps. I'm going to cheer on my favorite sports teams. I never go to sport events. You tell me to get out of the house and watch more sports, I'm going to Vegas to watch sports. Side note, no offense, those of you who know who you are. Turns out there are a couple of NFL players who listen to this program. And you know I love you. But I have decided, having now gone to multiple NFL games, that the best view is on my front porch on my TV. I love going to a baseball. I haven't been to enough Braves games this year. I need to go to more Braves games. They're doing great. And I love going to the Braves games. And I don't even care where I sit, although I usually get the really good seats. I would rather sit and watch a baseball game in the stadium than watch it on TV. I mean, I watch it on TV, and I am pro pitch clock, people. I love the pitch clock. I can get out of there at a reasonable time. The game moves. I like it. I don't really like the, in a tie at the end of the game, I don't really like the ghost man on second, basically. I don't like it. But the pitch clock, man, I actually like it. But NFL games, college football games, I still want to go to a UGA game. I've never actually been to a University of Georgia football game. I need to go to a college football game. But the view is better on my TV when I watch football. But this guy, Abdul El Sayed, believes that football is tied to justifications for slavery. Because the players are black? Huh? Really? These are deeply weird people. Abdul El Sayed said old clips do not reflect his current views. Quote, Abdul is the former captain of his high school football team. loves Michigan football on Saturdays and celebrates the 4th of July with fireworks like the next Michigander. Cherry-picked comments from old podcasts don't reflect as you say. He literally said it 2 years ago. 2 years ago, he wanted to ban fireworks for the 4th of July. I'm like, cherry-picked comments from old podcasts reflect his beliefs today. His firework video was briefly interrupted by a message noting it was sponsored in part by the Marguerite Casey Foundation. In reading ads for the foundation on his America Dissected podcast, he highlighted what he called its, quote, cutting-edge areas of scholarship on feminist prison abolition. Feminist prison abolition. There is an old Robin Williams joke about the you know, if you go to the Netherlands, there's a series of dikes that hold back the water because most of the Netherlands is below sea level. And that nation has completely, amazingly recaptured so much of their land from the sea. And Robin Williams says he was very disappointed when he went to the Netherlands the first time and he went to see how they held the water back, that it was not an angry old woman in comfortable shoes saying, don't go near there, don't go near there. It's a great joke. You should watch Good Morning Vietnam. I'm wondering what feminist prison abolition is. Is it an angry old woman in comfortable shoes saying, get rid of them, get rid of them, let them out. Just don't let them stay with me. The feminists of America, we believe that prisons should be abolished like slavery. Prisons, bad. Criminals, good. I, feminist, see the hair on my armpit. What is this? 2 whole years ago, he was in favor of banning fireworks. He does videos on feminist prison abolition. Or are you getting rid of the prisons of the feminists? My name is Abdul El Said. I believe we must liberate the women from making sandwiches in the kitchen. I support feminist prison liberation. What is feminist prison abolition? Getting the wives out of the kitchen into comfortable shoes on the back deck so they can gossip with their wine coolers? What exactly is feminist prison abolition? I have no idea, but he advertised for it. Just football is slavery and toxically masculine. Fireworks are bad. Mackinac Island, he hates. Is there anything this guy likes about Michigan other than the rise of the Islamic terrorists within the in the mosque? Is there anything that this guy likes? He got a medical degree and he didn't get licensed to treat patients because he didn't like to treat patients. He doesn't like patients. He doesn't like the 4th of July. You got Francesca Hong. Oh, we're going to get to this woman. She hates Thanksgiving. And now this is the thing too, that so much of the media, and kudos to Andrew Kaczynski and CNN for not giving this guy a pass, because they've done a story on this. So they're like, 2 years ago, he said he hated the 4th of July and wanted to ban fireworks. And now he's like, we've cherry picked old beliefs. No, we actually did the podcast from 2 years ago. Francesca Hong, 2 years ago, I hate Thanksgiving. It's a colonizer holiday. We should have ended it in 1621 instead of making it a thing. And now she's like, I love Thanksgiving. It's my favorite holiday. We get all my parents and in-laws together and we have a ton of fun cooking. I love it. 2 years ago, she's like, I hate this colonizer holiday. And now she's running for office like, nope, I like it. You know, they're right. Woke one, crazy. Woke two, woke one. World War One, woke two. Hitler's like, I'm not crossing the Rhineland. There will be peace in our times. I will never invade Poland. I mean, the wokes these days, they're just like Hitler. We're just going to lie to your face and hope we Neville Chamberlain and have peace in our times until they storm across into Poland and take it over. You can't trust these people. I just also, the idea that people are going to look at this and say these are old comments when they were literally 2 years ago, 3 years ago, from 2022 to 2024. I mean, I know high school kids who haven't bathed in that period of time, and they're like, I'll bathe tomorrow. And he's like, oh, this is really, really way in the past stuff. I've turned the corner since my ancient views. This is who the Democrats have nominated in Michigan. By the way, Republicans, he can win. he can win if the economy gets bad, if gas prices skyrocket, all the things that Ron is trying to do to us, he can win. Don't discount him. That's why Mike Rogers got to be on his A game. What's so funny, by the way, is I don't think I got the video today. I don't think I did. But, you know, you've got Donald Trump just railing, or you got James Carville railing on the socialists, how bad the socialists are, on and on and on and on. Asked last night, and James Carville was like, yeah, I'd vote for Abdul El-Sayed over Mike Rogers, of course. It's amazing how they turn on a dime. Have y'all heard the interview with the Democratic Socialists of America leader? The audio here is not great, but you got to listen to this. Speaking of feminist prison abolition, listen to this.
4: So if my daughter is assaulted and raped, is there any agency that would seek to find her assailant and bring him to justice?
5: Of course. Yeah, of course.
4: What would
5: absolutely
4: it be if not police, and where would he be if not a jail?
5: So I guess I really want to avoid getting kind of caught into these hypotheticals and talk more about the reality that we're actually facing right now, which is that we're spending absolutely outrageous amounts of money on police and policing, and we're not spending money on things that actually make people safe.
8: Police and policing, last I checked, make people safe. I guess that's feminist prison abolition. Make sandwiches safe again. And Abdul El-Sayed is all on board feminist prison abolition. Ladies, we will get you out of the prison known as the kitchen. That's feminist prison abolition. Okay, my daughter is raped. Is there anyone who will protect her? Well, police and prisons, they don't make people safe, really. That's news to the people who have been made safe by police and prisons, by keeping bad guys behind bars. These people are insane. They're elevating insane people. This is the president of the United States talking about what's going on right now with this
6: nonsense. Well, the one thing is we have jihadists being elected all over the place. We have this, whether it's communism, jihadism. It's a lot of, a friend of mine called up. He said, you know, really, you should use the word jihadist. Because that's what's happening, and I'm not sure that anybody, if you take a look at what happens in other countries, I think that's not going to be necessarily the way we want to live. But when you look at the radicalism and the craziness of the candidates and the stupidity of what they're suggesting, let's get rid of the Supreme Court, let's get rid of the presidency, let's get rid of the Senate. They want to get, you know, sometimes I'd like to get rid of the Senate too, but I don't say it, and I wouldn't do it. But, you know, they want to get rid of the Senate. They want to get rid of, ideally, the House, but they're thinking about maybe keeping the House. You know, isn't that nice? These are people that have been not successful. They're people that have been, in many cases, failures. They come from other failed countries, and they come here and they tell us how to run our country. They come from places like, I won't mention because I don't want to get myself into a controversy, but they come from countries that are not great. They come from, let's say, as an example, Somalia. They come in and then they tell us how our constitution, how our Declaration of Independence, how it works. It doesn't work that way. And
8: he's not wrong. It's third worldism. They want us to play soccer. They want Pride Month football. They don't want actual football. And you know the irony here is the Muslim man who keeps his wife's hair covered claims football is toxically masculine and he wants feminist liberation of prisons. Why not the prison that keeps your wife covered so that the rest of us can't see? And y'all, I'm sorry, I'm hung up on feminist prison abolition. I don't know what it is, but I don't know that I want a guy like Abdul El-Sayed being the one to, like, lead prison abolition.
31: Those who love him, listen to find out what he's going to say next. 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It's the Eric Erickson Show. 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
17: Luigi Mangione, the man accused of killing UnitedHealthcare CEO Brian Thompson, appeared in state court ahead of the start of his trial next month. Thousands of Clay County students are back in school for the first day of the new year, and more than a dozen gang members in Jacksonville have been indicted on multiple charges, including drug trafficking and murder for hire. I'm Chase Bunker.
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31: 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We need Republican Wilton Simpson for Commissioner of Agriculture. 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Wilton Simpson for Commissioner of Agriculture.
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8: My friends, I am delighted to have you with me. The phone number, 877-973-7425. I will take your phone calls when we come back. I ran long that last segment, and this is a crisis in the making. They're still having that massive heat wave in Europe. I want to take my family over in June next year to Italy, and everyone say, it's going to be super hot. It's like, y'all, we live in Georgia. We'll be fine. The biggest cheese banks in Italy store over 300,000 wheels of Parmigiano Reggiano. Dairy farmers use cheese as collaterals and get loans up to 80% of the market value of the cheese. At $1,000 per wheel, that's $200 million in loans. The banks seize and sell the cheese that the farmers can't pay back. The banks use automated machines that brush and turn the cheese wheels every day to get fresh. And it's so hot that the cheese is beginning to look like it might melt in the cheese banks. That's right. 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There's also something called Incogni. My father called me last night and I answered the phone and he said, I'd like to discuss with you your extended warranty. And I fell out laughing. I said, Incogni, you failed me. And he fell out laughing. He says, I know about your advertisers. I'm glad you should know about Incogni because they make sure you don't get the extended warranty phone call unless your father's calling you. You don't get the telemarketer spam, all of that. Why? Because data brokers sell your information online. And Incogni sends takedown notices, legally binding takedown notices, and then they follow up to make sure your information stays down so you don't get them selling your data to the telemarketers, to the scammers, to the frauds. Incogni, I-N-C-O-G.

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3: I'm Chase Bunker. Our top story, thousands of Clay County students are back in school for the first day of the new year. Action News Jax's Deja Mayfield reports safety is a top priority for the district.
4: They want students and families to practice mindfulness even at bus stops, whether that means checking your surroundings or making sure only authorized riders are boarding a bus, or even using approved tools to report suspicious behavior. Clay County schools, they are really big here on if you see something, say something.
3: One way to report suspicious behavior is the Fortify Florida app, which is free in the Google Play or App Store. Clay County leaders will launch a search for a new fire chief.
5: Chief Lauren Mock announced his plan to retire in April of next year. Mock joined Clay Fire Rescue in 2009. Before that, he worked for Jacksonville Fire and Rescue for 27 years. In 2024, he received the Florida Fire Chiefs Association Lifetime Achievement Award in firefighter safety and health. Clay County will accept fire chief applications through September 25th. The county manager expects to select the next fire chief by mid to late December.
3: That's Phil Amato reporting. And a 91-year-old man from St. Augustine pleads not guilty to murder.
6: The St. Johns County Sheriff's Office arrested William Lippold last week. Deputies say that Lippold told investigators that his wife was in poor health, and he promised to never put her in a nursing home. He's charged with premeditated first-degree murder.
3: That's Chandler Morgan reporting. I'm Chase Bunker for 104.5
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6: A 6 on the WOKV weather meter. Partly sunny and hot today. Widely scattered late day and evening showers and thunderstorms with highs in the mid-90s. Feel-like temperatures 102 to 107, dropping tonight into the 70s. Partly sunny for tomorrow and Thursday. Only isolated afternoon thunderstorms with highs between 95 and 100 degrees. With your First Alert Forecast, I'm Action News Jack's Chief Meteorologist Mike Burrish for 104.5 WOKV.
5: First Alert Traffic from the Strata Air Conditioning and Heating Traffic Center.
7: Tracking your ride I-95 southbound this afternoon. Watch out for a crash as you're getting off of the Fuller Warren Bridge. FDOT says it is over on the right shoulder. From the WOKV Traffic Center, I'm Brian Middleton.
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9: The St. Augustine Celtic Music and Heritage Festival and the St. Augustine Parade will be coming to an end after 15 years. Voters are heading to the polls in several states, including Minnesota, Vermont, and South Carolina for their primary. And more than a dozen gang members in Jacksonville have been indicted on multiple charges, including drug trafficking and murder for hire. I'm Chase Bunker.
10: Greetings, my friends. It is Eric Erickson here. The phone number 877-973-7425. Let's go to the phones. James, waiting patiently. Welcome. How are you?
11: I'm doing well, but I'd like to talk a little bit about the TPS for the Ukrainians, since it's going to be possibly canceled in the next month or so.
10: Yes.
11: So they have to announce by the middle of this month, the 19th, I think, to either continue the TPS for the Ukrainian people, mostly women and children, by the way, that are here working and doing everything else for themselves to stay out of the war. If they don't announce that, and they have to go home by October, in the middle of October. But when asked about it, Pete Hegseth had said that, you know, temporary means temporary, coming from, you know, the SCOTUS ruling for the Haitians. But, you know, this is a completely different situation from the Haiti refugees that were here.
10: Yeah.
11: With you know, I don't know if you know it or not, but Russia has free range now since there's no more Patriots to fire it at and take the ballistic missiles down. I think you touched on it earlier that there was a deal that was a possible thing to let Ukraine manufacture Patriots, but apparently that got canceled or something. I'm not really sure why. But this is the exact reason why TPS was created, is to keep people out of war.
10: Look, I don't disagree with you, James, at all, and I hope that they consider extending it, because, yeah, with the I hope we do give Ukraine a license. My morning piece on my morning email was about letting Ukraine manufacture the Patriots, see if they can do it better than Lockheed and Raytheon, do it faster, do it better, make them better. We should be allowing them to do that. There is a shortage of those missiles. Ukraine is now, yesterday, 17 buildings were destroyed in Kyiv by the Russians because there were no Patriot missiles to protect them. People are actively dying on a daily basis there. It is different from Haiti. Haiti is a collapsed nation. And perhaps, having been in the United States for a while, the people can go home there and now revitalize and rebuild Haiti, with what they've learned in the United States. But you can't go home to Ukraine to rebuild Ukraine when on a daily basis, the Russians are bombing the snot out of it. We should protect those people. You're absolutely right. This is what the temporary program is all about. We don't need to send those people home to war, the women and children who probably there's a high chance of dying. I hope they reconsider this. Now, we have talked about Abdul El-Sayed. Abdul El-Sayed is the Michigan Democrat Senate candidate. He is a Democratic Socialist of America candidate. He is an Islamic communist. But we need to talk about what Senator John Kennedy of Louisiana is referring to as the Lululemons. instead of Lululemon, the yoga pants, the Lululinens, the feminist communists of America who want to take over, Francesca Hong of Wisconsin, who wants to take over. Listen to her in this interview.
4: I learned then you have some hot takes, sometimes bad takes on Twitter, and I let my feelings out into the world. And right now, as governor, what I'm most serious about are the issues that voters are telling me they want solutions for permanent affordability, to tax the ultra rich, to make sure we're getting corruption like he is out of politics, to make sure that we're fully funding public schools and that we're fighting for universal child care and raising wages.
10: Taxing the ultra rich. You know, they were saying tax the billionaires. They're now saying tax the millionaires. Taxing the middle class is always coming with the Democrats. They keep moving the goal. Francesca Hong is a nut. The Democrats are openly, I mean, I put it this way, Abdullah El-Sayed has a better chance in Michigan of winning than Francesca Hong has in Wisconsin. And let me just tell you the story of why she's not going to win. Imagine the ad campaign. A 32-year-old teacher messaged a 13-year-old student of his every day for 6 months. It was 30, not 32, 30-year-old teacher. He messaged a 13-year-old girl, one of his students, every day for 6 months. He told her he wanted them to be together forever. He told her she had a nice body. He told her he was jealous when she talked to other boys. He sent her pictures of himself shirtless in bed. The cops arrested the 30-year-old teacher. But when they tried to charge him, they realized nothing he did was actually illegal under Wisconsin law. The teacher and the student had never made sexual contact. The pictures he exchanged with the student were not explicit enough to qualify under Wisconsin state law. The guy was actively grooming and trying to rape a 13-year-old student, and nothing he did was forbidden under state law. Grooming was not prohibited under state law in Wisconsin. For 6 months, every single day, this girl got messages from this teacher that he wanted them to be together forever. He sent her shirtless pictures. He told her how jealous he was of her when she talked to other boys. He wound up being charged with a bunch of disturbing the peace charges and spent 6 months in jail for spending half a year abusing his authority as a teacher to manipulate a 13-year-old girl into wanting to have sex with him. He was not a convicted felon. He was not convicted of a felony. The charges were misdemeanors. He was never put on the sex registry. So the Wisconsin General Assembly decided to do something about this. The Wisconsin General Assembly drafted bipartisan legislation to make it a felony to engage in the course of conduct clearly and obviously intended to lure a child into sexual acts or exchanging images. When a person in authority is grooming a child in their care for sexual conduct, it's illegal now and a felony in Wisconsin. It passed the state legislature 193-6. It was signed into law by Tony Evers, the Democratic governor. Francesca Hong voted no. Francesca Hong was one of only six people who did not think it should be a crime for a teacher to sexually groom a student. 4 months after the law was passed, a 36-year-old man met with a developmentally disabled 16-year-old in a public park when she was 13 and spent the next 3 years trying to manipulate her into running away from home so he could make her his live-in slave. He was charged with a felony. But for the law being changed, he could not have been charged with a felony. Francesca Hong believed it was not a violation of the law and should not be a violation of the law for an adult in authority to pressure a child in his care to have sex with him. She didn't believe that between consenting individuals that you should make that a crime. She didn't believe that a 13-year-old lacked the capacity to tell a teacher no, and that if she had consented, well, okay. That would be a crime under the law, but Francesca Hong was okay with the pressure. She was okay with the shirtless pictures. She was okay with a 30-year-old pressuring a 13-year-old with developmental disabilities to be an in-house sex slave. She was totally okay with that, and she was not okay with the law. This is how wackadoo progressive this woman is. She spells folks with an X, not a K. I guarantee you she used Latinx. I guarantee you she's used Latinx. She said up until last week, she consistently said Thanksgiving was the holiday she hated the most because it was a colonizer holiday. This woman is insane. This woman wants to be the governor of Wisconsin. And the Wisconsin Democratic governor is telling everyone who will listen that she cannot win. And today is election day in Wisconsin. Now, the polling in Wisconsin probably has the same problem that the polling in Michigan has. In northern states in particular, southern states are actually more racially diverse than a lot of northern states. And in northern states, particularly in the summer months when a lot of people are on vacation, they have a tendency to oversample urban white people who tend to be very, very liberal. And so the polling in Wisconsin could very well overstate her strength. It very, very well could overstate her strength. But according to the polling right now, the last Marquette poll came out at the end of July, and it was Hong 38, Crowley 7, Barnes 16, and Mandela Barnes dropped out of the race. Why did he drop out of the race? Because stories were about to come out about Mandela Barnes sexually harassing women. That's why he dropped out of the race. He's lieutenant governor. Stories were on the verge of coming out about him sexually harassing women, and he dropped out of the race before the stories came out, and the press stopped the stories. We haven't had good recent polling in Wisconsin, but the Democrats are completely freaked out about Francesca Hong winning. They do not have a deep bench there, which is kind of funny given how dominant the Democrats have been in that state. She was a cook. She was a chef. She was a progressive activist. She doesn't have a deep background in policy, and she absolutely believes in all the wackadoo things that all the wackadoo progressives believe. Philip just sent me the Kalshi odds. Francesca Hong has a 94.9% chance of winning based on the prediction markets for Kalshi. I'm not getting paid by Kalshi for that, by the way. Maybe I should. They've all been throwing money at me for these prediction markets things. I don't recommend you use the prediction markets, but look, I'm watching Kalshi right now, and money is pouring in. There's $330 betting on Francesca Hong. There's $39. David Crowley is at 5%. Now, they could totally be oversampling David Crowley. David Crowley is black, though, and urban progressive white people, they don't really want to vote for a more conservative black person when they have a non-white female Asian with wackadoo beliefs. They could do it. It is a luxury belief, by the way, of the left to believe that their versions of progressivism will go very far in this country, even in a place like Wisconsin. Luxury belief these people have. And the Democrats, meanwhile, are doubling down on defense of Hassan Piker, among other things. I'll tell you what's going on here. I want to play this clip for you. I was going to save it, but I want to play it now. This is Zoran Mandani, the mayor of New York City. He's on an interview, a Islamic American Turkish podcast. You know, Hassan Piker was interviewed years ago by Cosmopolitan magazine on his rise and why he wanted to come to the United States. Hassan Piker now tells Rolling Stone magazine this year in a current cover interview that he wanted an American college because everybody loves American culture. They may hate their politics, but everybody loves America. Hassan Piker, several years ago in an interview with Cosmopolitan magazine, when asked why he wanted to move from Turkey to the United States, said it was because he was a virgin and everyone knew American college girls were easy. That's what he told Cosmopolitan magazine. Now he's changed his story. This is Zora Mandani talking to a Turkish American podcast about how Muslim Americans can use their influence.
12: I think that with the interesting thing about our communities here is I think that minority communities, because we have never had representation, we are tied much more to identity. White communities, they've had representation forever. And so for them, their tie is a little less identity and a little more ideology. And so what I mean by that is we have a lot of voters here who think of themselves first as progressive voters. Mm-hmm. And so we reach out to them speaking about our platform, our progressive platform. And you're very right that you need someone in the middle to be a validator, someone to tell them to trust us, believe in us. We've had that with Tiffany Caban and Cynthia Nixon.
10: First of all, notice the accent he puts on when he's talking to the Islamic community. He speaks with a foreign accent when he speaks to foreigners. When he speaks to Americans, he loses the accent. But also, he wants to be in the middle as the validator to tell the white progressives like Cynthia Nixon that she should side with him, a Muslim, to advance his agenda, that they agree on progressive values. Well, yeah, it is the red-green alliance. The reds are dead when the greens rise. When Islam rises, they go after the progressives. We saw it in Iran. They're essentially using the same playbook the Ayatollah used in Iran. Ally with the progressives, take over, and once you take over, kill all the progressives. That's where the Muslim uprising in the United States among the Islamists is going to head. And it is the white progressives of America who are going to go headlong into this before they lose their heads. And you've got Mandani on video pretty much admitting this is their playbook. You got El Said now in Michigan, and you got the white progressives of America making it happen.
5: When the truth seems hazy, Eric will clear the way. It's the Eric Show. Now Jacksonville's news and talk with the three big things you need to know.
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9: 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Thousands of Clay County students are back in school for the first day of the new year, and more than a dozen gang members in Jacksonville have been indicted on multiple charges, including drug trafficking and murder for hire. I'm Chase Bunker.
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2: Hello, welcome. It is Eric Erickson here, 877-973-7425. Should you wish to be on the program, I would be delighted to have you with me. If you text Eric, E-R-I-C-K, to 33777, you can get the live stream and the show notes and the podcast and the Four Things Know in the Afternoon and the YouTube link and the Facebook link and the Instagram link and every other link you need. I didn't put up many cooking photos this weekend, and I need to. By the way, I do have a camera crew coming to my house later this month to film me cooking. In particular, the cinnamon roll recipe. The cinnamon roll recipe would be fantastic and helpful, because all of you have been asking for it, so we will see. I will keep you posted on that. I'm working on the cookbook. I had some people reach out yesterday about photographing for the cookbook. We'll see. Work in progress. I'm having those conversations, but it should be good. Now, when we come back, listen, today was not intended to be thematic. There's just so much about the Democratic Socialists out there and their takeover of the party. And Zoran Mandami, the mayor of New York, has a slick ad out about how they're going to take on Amazon.com in New York City. And I want to play for you the ad. Because, you know, ads can be persuasive, and the ad sounds very persuasive until you know the actual facts. These people are out to kill the middle class. You know, the bourgeois are the upper middle class small business owners, and that's who the communists hate. The communists actually hate small business owners because most people work for small businesses. And so if you destroy the small businesses, you force people into big businesses that the government can more easily control. Going all the way back to the Soviets, Lenin and Stalin hated the bourgeois. They hated the small business owner because the small business owner controlled the means of society more than anyone else, according to them. It was bad. And Zoran Mandami is now, in the name of a communist populist issue, deciding to go after Amazon, and he's actually going after the small businesses of New York City. I'll tell you all about it when we come back. But first, I got to tell you about Rinnai and their tankless water heater, which you need. I was actually with a buddy of mine this morning, and he brought it up to ask me if it was really, are you really selling it, or is it that good? I was like, y'all, I went in my house for 2 years before I was an advertiser. I love this thing. We never run out of hot water in our house. 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
10: I'm Chase Bunker. Our top story, 13 gang members in Jacksonville have been indicted for a series of charges.
11: Racketeering conspiracy, a drug trafficking conspiracy, firearms charges, murder for hire, conspiracy to commit murder for hire, and retaliating against a witness.
10: The U.S. attorney says members belong to the Slime Enterprise gang who agents say operated on the north side of Jacksonville. 12 are in custody. The defendants could face from 20 years in prison to the death penalty for the span of these charges. Ukraine says Russia is getting more help from North Korea.
12: Ukrainian President Volodymyr Zelensky claims Russia has been using North Korean ballistic missiles in attacks on his country. 6 people died and 19 were wounded in one such reported attack on the city of Zaporizhia last night. President Zelensky also alleges Russia is preparing to deploy more North Korean troops. North Korea's leader Kim Jong-un has sent thousands of soldiers and huge weapons supplies in support of Russia's invasion. The two countries signed a strategic partnership deal in 2024, promising to help each other out if either faces aggression.
10: That's Jonathan Savage reporting. And the Florida Department of Health in Duval County has issued a health alert for the presence of red tide near Fort George Inlet. This is in response to a water sample taken last Thursday. You're encouraged to exercise caution in and around this area. I'm Chase Bunker for 104.5 WOKV.
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1: A 6 on the WOKV weather meter. Hot temperatures this afternoon are in the 90s. Just a widely scattered storm late this afternoon into this evening, and then temperatures drop into the 70s overnight. And a partly sunny and hot Wednesday and Thursday with isolated afternoon storms and highs in the mid to upper 90s. From the First Alert Weather Center, I'm Action News Jack's Chief Meteorologist Mike Burrish for 104.5 WOKV.
0: First Alert traffic from the Strata Air Conditioning and Heating Traffic Center.
2: Oceanway down to the south side. On the east beltway southbound this afternoon, you are tapping the brakes approaching St. John's Bluff Road. A 13-minute drive at the moment from Heckscher down to JTB. And as you leave downtown and make your way to the south end, I-95 southbound, less than 15 minutes from the Fuller Warren down to the beltway. From the WOKB Traffic Center, Brian Middleton.
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4: The St. Augustine Celtic Music and Heritage Festival and the St. Augustine Parade will be coming to an end after 15 years. Voters are heading to the polls in several states, including Minnesota, Vermont, and South Carolina for their primary. And more than a dozen gang members in Jacksonville have been indicted on multiple charges, including drug trafficking and murder for hire. I'm Chase Bunker.
5: Ladies and gentlemen, welcome. It's Eric Erickson here across the United States. I know I told you that I was going to talk about Mamdani, but I actually want to pivot because Stu Smith from the Manhattan Institute just put this video up. Stu Smith has been studying the left-wing movements of America. Yesterday, I talked about flock cameras. I got some emails. In fact, let me read you one of the emails that I got from down in Florida. I was a little surprised at your flock camera views. I also understand that they can help solve crimes and save people, but tattooing a serial number on everybody's arm and installing tracking devices in everybody that could be accessed anytime by police would make it so almost every crime could be solved and would nearly eliminate missing persons. This is an obvious overreach, and we wouldn't stand for that type of monitoring, but the flock cameras are also an overreach and a violation of our privacy. I live in Clay County, Florida, and my shop is in Jacksonville. Would love to give you some ice cream next time you're here. Buddy, I will come visit you. I see about 40 cameras I drive by every day going to my shop. In Clay County, the sheriff signed the contract with Flock with no notice or consent of the voters or even of the county commissioners. The reality for me is that every time I leave my house, my movements are being tracked. Think what this means for you if you had that level of camera in your town. You're a well-known figure with political views that not everybody agrees with. Do you want people to be able to track your every movement? Find out where you drop your kids off at school. Know what restaurant you take your wife to every Friday night. I mean, Brian, I got to tell you, if you listen to my show, my team will tell you, oh, I tell everybody where that stuff is. But I see your point. What about the average Joe? Is it right that he has committed no crimes, but there's a log of where he's been, that he went to a cancer doctor, he visited a strip club or a gay bar, or that where he went to a political rally or a shooting range or what church he goes to? I get the privacy concern. I really do. Also, I am totally coming to get ice cream from you. Stu Smith at the Manhattan Institute, he also recognizes the privacy concerns, but he also notes that the organized opposition to flock cameras that's now penetrated the public consciousness began with the Democratic Socialists of America and the prison abolition movement and the abolish the police movement. And he has a clip of Elaine Bryant from last night. This is perfectly timely. Elaine Bryant is the police chief of Columbus, Ohio.
6: And we have to make sure that we're putting measures in place to make sure that these tools are being used properly. That's any tool. That's not just flock. That's leads. That's our firearms that we carry daily. That's our mace. That's our taser. That's any tool that we have. Accountability, education, and transparency is important no matter what that tool is. And that's why it's important that we're having this conversation. I want to talk specifically about a few cases, and this is just a few cases that were affected specifically by flock. In June of 2024, an unoccupied vehicle was located near the scene of a double homicide. Detectives utilized flock to trace the vehicle's movement and develop leads, which led to identifying the person ultimately responsible in charges for murder and involuntary manslaughter. In April of 25, officers responded to the area of Champion Avenue and Reinhardt Avenue to a shooting where a 19-year-old male was fatally shot out of a robbery. Detectives used Flock to corroborate two witness statements in identifying and locating a 15-year-old suspect. The suspect was taken into custody and charged with murder within 18 hours of the shooting. On May 9th, 2026, Columbus police responded to a homicide in the area of Malibu Drive and Colonel Park. Upon arrival, it was determined that there was also a missing 3-year-old. Special victims detectives, along with homicide, began the Amber Alert process and received a Flock notification for a vehicle involved. This ultimately led to the recovery of the 3-year-old and 3 arrests within several hours of the incident and a confession to homicide that was domestic related. On February 2026, there was a shooting that occurred at the MLK Library involving an individual from East High School. The community responded by assisting to keep all students safe and render aid as officers utilized Flock to identify the vehicle location, ultimately leading to the surrender of the individual without further acts of violence. On March 22, 2026, Columbus police officers responded to the area of 1427 Oaklawn Park Avenue on a shooting. The suspect vehicle was identified utilizing Flock, which traveled to Sandusky, Ohio. Columbus police detectives were able to recover the vehicle and suspect along with 3 firearms, leading to 2 attempted murder charges along with other weapon offenses. The bar was ultimately shut down by the city attorney's office due to the violence impacting the community. On April 25th, 2026, officers responded to a robbery at Aaron's Business Center located on Morris Road. 4 armed suspects forced 5 citizens and employees to the ground, assaulting one and stealing cell phones, money, and jewelry from the store. Through the investigative tool Flock, the vehicle the suspects were using was identified with out-of-state tags and located, headed to Chicago. Charges have been filed for aggravated robbery against the suspect with additional charges pending. On March 8, 2026, officers responded to the area of Champion and Winter Avenue on an abduction. A non-custodial parent assaulted the mother of his child with a firearm and fled, taking the child. Within 17 minutes, officers received Flock hits, indicating the vehicle's direction of travel. Numerous law enforcement agencies responded, and the suspect was found in a wooded area a little over an hour into the incident. The child was recovered and unharmed. In May of 2026, detectives utilized Flock to locate photos of a stolen vehicle believed to be used by several juvenile suspects who were also committing other thefts. Due to the investigative links, 3 juveniles were identified and charged with felony receiving stolen property. And again, we talk about the charges, the crimes, but let's talk about missing persons. On May 11th and June 11th of 2026, Flock was utilized to locate 2 different elderly missing individuals. In May, a missing 88-year-old with dementia was located in London, Ohio. And in June, a missing 70-year-old with dementia was located in Dublin, Ohio. Each had a silver alert, and Flock was used to locate the vehicles, enabling their safe recovery. These are just a few examples of how valuable Flock has been in helping our investigators solve crime and bring answers and closures to families and their victims.
5: Now, look. Again, I totally get the civil libertarian concerns. It kind of wigs me out to live in a place where there are cameras. Although Flock is a private company. It's not the government, and the government must get permission. The government does not immediately get access to them. But I'm not as opposed to them as I once was, in large part because of the massive number of murders that have been solved. And also the number of missing people who have been found, particularly elderly people with dementia and kidnapped kids. A sheriff friend of mine texted me this morning and said, I listened to your segment about Flock cameras. Flock has most certainly revolutionized investigations and helped law enforcement solve crimes and, in my opinion, drive crime rates down. What I haven't heard or read in any of the articles is that when you hear these stories about the police being called abusing Flock, these are agency-led audits. Flock created an audit tool that allows agencies to see if their employees are misusing the technology. Any new technology needs safeguards, especially when we're dealing with sensitive information. But agencies also need to hold their own people accountable, and that's exactly what's happening here. To me, this is what we should want in policing in America. Law enforcement holding ourselves accountable, especially when it comes to sensitive information, and having the tools to identify and address misuse when it occurs. I heard from a assistant DA here in Georgia that says they would never have solved a murder case but for the Flock cameras. Again, I don't have the answer here. I don't. But I don't think banning them all is going to help. If anything, it's going to make it worse. And Stu Stevens is, or Stu Smith rather, is right that if you trace the origins of the opposition to Flock cameras, they don't actually come from the civil libertarians. They come from the defund the police and abolish the prisons movement of the left. the Communist Party of the United States of America has a dedicated platform blank to ban flock cameras. The Democratic Socialists of America are dedicated to banning the flock cameras. And they're not banning the flock cameras for civil libertarians who to protect your privacy. They don't care about your privacy. They care about defunding police and abolishing prisons. The chief of police, Elaine Bryan, in Columbus, Ohio, I played you the clip. Because of flock, they were able to identify suspects in a double homicide, arrest a 15-year-old murder suspect within 18 hours, recover a kidnapped 3-year-old and make 3 arrests within an hour, locate an armed shooting suspect who fled, track suspects in an armed robbery to Chicago, recovered an abducted child unharmed, and located 2 missing people with dementia, one of whom was a late teenage person with dementia, early rapid onset dementia. They were able to locate these people because of the flock cameras. I get completely the civil liberty concerns. I mean, Brian makes a good point. If the government said we can put a chip in you, but here's the thing. We do have the Constitution of the United States, and the Constitution of the United States does give you a right to privacy. And so the flock cameras are regulated. They can't just go in willy-nilly and look. And I think most people think that the police can just go in and track anybody they're interested in. And that's not the way they work. So I would encourage the flock people to be open and transparent about how they work and what they do. And I would encourage local governments to be open and transparent too. It's the same thing with the data centers. I'm not an anywhere and everywhere data center person. There are some places where they're not a good fit. There are some places that shouldn't have them. There are some communities that don't want them. And if you don't want them, don't. But I don't think we should just say no more. Because some communities are willing to say, you know what, there's a balance between privacy and safety. And we're not looking at you on the flock camera. We don't care about you on the flock camera. But if someone commits a crime and we have their license plate of their car, then yes, we're going to go to flock camera. By the way, that's the way it works in every case, is they're not looking at your license plate or my license plate. They only get access to flock when the license plate is involved in a crime. And then they say, let's go to flock and see if they can find it. It's not an active monitoring of following Americans around. It's a recorded system where they go back and are able to then go back through the records to trace where the license plate is coming up. And they only do it for crimes. And flock built an audit system so that local governments can go see who is using the system in the local police department. And if it's not tied to a license plate that's come up in a crime, it's the flag that people's privacy has been violated. I didn't know that until I started looking into it. I really did assume that there's active monitoring or can be active monitoring, and there can't be. And I really did assume that any police officer who's just curious can pull up a license plate, and they can do that, but it trips an audit flag that it's happening because it hasn't been tied to a crime, and the police officer should get fired. The police officer should go to jail. There's a lot of misinformation out there. And that misinformation, when you get rid of it, it's never going to placate everybody. It's never going to placate everybody. There will always be civil liberty concerns that people just don't like the fact that someone has set up cameras. You know what the police did before the flock cameras, though? They got the surveillance cameras of the local liquor store and the local fast food restaurant and the local grocery store and the local Five and Dime, and they did the same thing. Instead of going to one company that had access to it, though, they had to go to 5 or 10, but they were still able to accomplish the purpose. This just makes it faster to solve the crime and get to the criminal and rescue the person with dementia. They're still going to have the resources to track you based on private companies' surveillance footage, many of whom handed over voluntarily. The local bank, the local gas station, the local fast food restaurant, all the cameras facing out into the parking lots and in the streets, they already had that. Now there's one company that puts these cameras up for license plate readers, and they only get it if there's a crime tied to a license plate. That's not going to placate everybody. And I'm not fully in defense of flock. I suspect there should be more restrictions. But when I hear a police chief say multiple children have been saved unharmed who were kidnapped, multiple people with dementia have been recovered, and dozens of crimes have been solved, murderers found and taken off the streets, and armed robbers stopped from other armed robberies, all because of a private company that you can go to and say, here's this license plate, can we get this from you? And they say, yes, here's where the car is located. What's the balance? I don't think the balance is all in flock's favor. But I don't think the balance is all in civil liberties' favor as well. There is something about a right to privacy, but there is also something about the right to be safe. And I think we probably have to figure out the best way to balance that. And maybe we're doing it right now and people just don't realize it.
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18: Tuesday, August the 18th is the day we Florida American patriots vote in the primary for our Florida state representatives, including the governor. 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
24: Law enforcement, and that just enables them to do that. Yes, I'm an avid proponent of privacy, but there seems to be more in place applications for that to be eliminated by the policing, policing themselves, the audits, etc. But it does far more good than bad. Do I like being followed on, being tagged everywhere? Not really, because I'm a private person. But when it solves crimes and protects people more than it harms people, then I'm all about that. And if the Democrats get control, the Socialist Democratic Party gets control, they will probably mandate a chip in everybody's forehead to know where we are.
5: Yeah, they probably will. 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
2: I'm Chase Bunker. Our top story, thousands of Clay County students are back in school for the first day of the new year. Action News Jax's Deja Mayfield reports safety is a top priority for the district.
3: They want students and families to practice mindfulness even at bus stops, whether that means checking your surroundings or making sure only authorized riders are boarding a bus, or even using approved tools to report suspicious behavior. Clay County schools, they are really big here on if you see something, say something.
2: One way to report suspicious behavior is the Fortify Florida app, which is free in the Google Play or App Store. Clay County leaders will launch a search for a new fire chief.
4: Chief Lauren Mock announced his plan to retire in April of next year. Mock joined Clay Fire Rescue in 2009. Before that, he worked for Jacksonville Fire and Rescue for 27 years. In 2024, he received the Florida Fire Chiefs Association Lifetime Achievement Award in firefighter safety and health. Clay County will accept fire chief applications through September 25th. The county manager expects to select the next fire chief by mid to late December.
2: That's Phil Amato reporting. And a 91-year-old man from St. Augustine pleads not guilty to murder.
5: The St. Johns County Sheriff's Office arrested William Lippold last week. Deputies say that Lippold told investigators that his wife was in poor health and he promised to never put her in a nursing home. He's charged with premeditated first-degree murder.
2: That's Chandler Morgan reporting. I'm Chase Bunker for 104.5 WOKV.
6: Sean Hannity.
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2: A 6 on the WOKV weather meter. Hot temperatures this afternoon are in the 90s. Just a widely scattered storm late this afternoon into this evening, and then temperatures drop into the 70s overnight. And a partly sunny and hot Wednesday and Thursday with isolated afternoon storms and highs in the mid to upper 90s. From the First Alert Weather Center, I'm Action News Jax, Chief Meteorologist Mike Burrish for 104.5 WOKV.
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3: I-95 southbound heading into the downtown area. Watch out for a crash before Church Street. FDOT says it's over on the shoulder. A road ranger is there. Please slow down as you're passing by. From the WOKV Traffic Center, I'm Brian Middleton.
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5: The St. Augustine Celtic Music and Heritage Festival and the St. Augustine Parade will be coming to an end after 15 years. Voters are heading to the polls in several states, including Minnesota, Vermont, and South Carolina for their primary. And more than a dozen gang members in Jacksonville have been indicted on multiple charges, including drug trafficking and murder for hire. I'm Chase Bunker.
6: Okay. Sure. Okay. Let me go to your phone calls. Andrew, you're going to be up next. Welcome to the show. How are you?
7: Hey, Eric. Long-time listener here. I was going to mention that like 3 years ago, my wife was 9 months pregnant. She got out of her minivan here in Forsyth County, and a teenager stole her minivan. And we didn't realize it till the next morning, so we called Forsyth County, and they put it into the block system, and within 30 seconds, he found the vehicle in Decatur.
6: Wow.
7: Yeah, he even could tell where all it had been in Atlanta. Like he was like, I've got it at Georgia Tech at 1 a.m. I got it on North Avenue at 1:15. It was wild.
6: So, Andrew, I'm confused. For those of you out of the state of Georgia, how is it possible that there was crime in Forsyth County? I was informed reliably that there is no crime in Forsyth County.
7: You'd be wrong, man. It's everywhere.
6: You know what it is? It's all those people who came up out of Fulton County, and they needed to get to Forsyth. They got confused. They were headed down to Forsyth, Georgia, and instead they wound up in the county.
7: This was the teenager that had a ankle bracelet on delivering appliances. He wasn't even supposed to be here.
6: Oh, my gosh. Wow. Wow. Ankle bracelet teenager. This kid is in for a life of crime. Good. Well, I'm glad. So, now, was the minivan in good condition when they got it back?
7: Yeah. Wow. They found it in DeKalb County, and we had to go get it, and I got it back. And I mean, it was wild. It was gone for 24 hours.
6: That's insane. And he hadn't had a chance to like sell the tires and stuff. That's clearly. Yeah. I mean, this kid's going to be a failed criminal. Yep. So what we've learned from your story, Andrew, is that there is crime in Forsyth County. There are just no chop shops in Forsyth County.
7: Exactly.
6: All right. Thanks for the phone call, y'all. Okay. So Forsyth County is north of Atlanta. It's one of the wealthiest counties in America, as I understand it. One of the wealthiest counties in Georgia, for sure. It used to be like Lily White County. The number of non-white people back in the day who lived in the county was like less than 25. That's not the case anymore. The county has just, there's been explosive growth. And the county that used to be like the most staunchly Republican county in the state of Georgia is because of the explosive growth, not as Republican. It was still pretty Republican. It's also gorgeous up there. It's a great place. But the weird thing about Forsyth County is like it's one giant suburb. It's like there's no real like center, and they've tried out. Like I just feel like you get up to Cumming, Georgia, which is the county seat there. It's all kind of all spread out. It's one giant strip mall. It's beautiful. It's a great place. I am today years old learning that there's crime in Forsyth County. I did not believe it existed there. By the way, a buddy of mine who was in law enforcement is texting me saying that, just so you understand that, to use the Flock camera, you've got to have a case number and a reason to search for a particular vehicle in tag. Plus the Supreme Court has ruled there's no expectation of privacy on a public roadway. So keep that in mind. All right. Bart, you are up next. Welcome. How are you?
8: Yeah. Hey there. Yeah, one of the most unnerving things that happened to me was visiting Shanghai, China, and having cameras all over the place. And I related to that is kind of how you react when you are on the interstate or something and you're going by a police car in the right lane, how your behavior changes. And this is just an unnerving feeling.
6: Yeah, look, I don't disagree with you, but I will tell you, I have the same concerns about police. You go to Great Britain, it's the same thing. There are cameras everywhere. And in certain northern cities in the country, there are cameras everywhere. And I really do have concerns about privacy. At the same time, Bart, I don't know if you've ever seen the stories. The Washington Post, the New York Times, the Wall Street Journal, they've all had these stories about how reporters were able to buy cell phone data from the cell phone companies, and they were able to track President Trump all over South Florida. Based on a cell phone signal connecting to cell phone towers, they could figure out who was a Secret Service agent based on where their cell phones traveled. We've already got it. The police look at what happened on January 6th in 2021. The FBI didn't go to Flock to get security cameras and license plate readers. They went to the cell phone companies and they said, we want the cell phones of every single person who was in this perimeter on January 6th. And that's how they found all the people who had gone into the Capitol, because people were carrying their cell phones with them. I mean, and that data that they're allowed to get. So to the extent that you're concerned about this, or Brian, who emailed from down in Jacksonville, the police don't necessarily need the Flock cameras per se. It makes it faster to find a criminal. But they've already got the surveillance. So you're worried about the Flock cameras surveilling you. You drive past a local McDonald's that has a camera pointed out from the parking lot to the street every single day that the police can get access to. You drive past a gas station that has the same thing. You drive past a bank that has the same thing. You drive past a grocery store that has the same thing. You drive past a school that has the same thing. And then you also have your cell phones. So what the police do is they go to the cell phone company and they say, we want all the people who passed by this area at this time of day in this 20-minute period, and we want all the cell phones. And then they go to the gas station and the grocery store and the bank and the three fast food locations, and they get the security footage for that time of day, and they start layering it over. There's their list of suspects, and then they narrow down the suspects, and it takes them 2 to 3 weeks to narrow down the list of suspects. With Flock, they go and they say, we're looking for this license plate. Boom, there it is. Took 30 seconds as opposed to 3 weeks. Or we want the license plates that pass through this area for this time of day. Boom, they get the license plates. So then what they do with the license plates is then they take the cell phone footage. Okay, there was a robbery at the local grocery store. So we've got all these license plates. We know this is where the car went. Now let's take all the cell phone information. Now let's see, can we layer the cell phone ownership over someone who has one of these license plates? Oh, there's one person. There's one person. Their cell phone shows that they were at the grocery store during the robbery, and they have they're tied to a license plate, and it's the only license plate that passed this camera in the last 30 minutes having come from that direction. This has got to be our guy. Suddenly they got their guy. And what do? I mean, if the Flock camera didn't exist, they're still getting the cell phone data. If the Flock camera didn't exist, they're going to the McDonald's and the Burger King that are always next to each other. They're going to the BP and the Marathon and the Exxon stations that are past. They're going to the Kroger and the Publix, and they're going to the Bank of America and name the other bank. And they're getting all that information and they're layering it over, and it's going to take them 3 to 4 weeks as opposed to 30 seconds. But now think about what they have. Instead of just someone's license plate, they've got everybody's cell phone numbers. They've got their routes from their cell phone information. They've got many more people who are taken. The net is fuller. The Supreme Court ruled that you don't have a right to privacy while driving on a public highway. So if you're out on a public highway right now, you have no right of privacy. That's the law in the United States, whether we like it or not. And I feel compelled to say again, I do have privacy concerns. I did not know until this week when I started talking about the topic that you actually have to have a case file number and a reason to get the license plate before you access Flock. And if you access Flock without that information, it trips an audit that the system is being abused. I didn't know that, and I'm reassured by that. But all it does is it's speeding up finding things. The case scenario that I find it to be most useful is the kidnapped kid and the dementia patient. I have known far too many people with dementia who still drive, get in their car, and get lost and can't be found. That story is a recurring story. And with these cameras, it makes it real easy to find the people. So am I a defender of the flock cameras? I used to not be. And I am more of one than I was, and I still have a lot of concerns, and I still think that local police and local elected officials who are going down the route, boy, you need to have conversations with your citizens. Boy, do you need to educate the community on what can and cannot be done, and boy, do you need community input. But I also think for those of you who are really skeptical of them, that you should consider the safety, civil liberty balance. And remember that the biggest advocates for getting rid of flock, in fact, the ones who say it is their legislative priority, is literally, not making this up, the Democratic Socialists of America and the Communist Party USA. Those two groups are the ones who have come out most vocally against flock. Why? Because it has nothing to do with your privacy. They don't care about your privacy. They care about criminals. They care about criminals. Do you really think if the communists get in, they really care about your right of privacy? Look at China, look at Russia, look at Cuba, look at North Korea. They don't care about your privacy at all. But they believe the criminal element are on their side. Now, I gotta pivot because I gotta play this ad. This is a very slick, well-produced ad from Zoran Mandami about Amazon abuses in New York City. And I want you to listen to this ad before I tell you what's actually going on here. Again, it's very well-produced. They're tossing a box from each other.
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11: This is why I'm proud to support the Delivery Protection Act, sponsored by Councilmember Tiffany Kalani. 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
12: When injuries and worker accidents skyrocket,
9: Amazon says they have nothing to do with it.
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6: Bye. Now, the ad goes on. Notice how Zoran Mandami loses his accent when he's talking to New Yorkers, by the way. These are called small businesses, what he's calling subcontractors. Amazon in cities around America has started an entire new industry where a small business can start a local delivery service and it'll deliver the packages for Amazon. And yep, they subcontract with Amazon. And part of it is because of Amazon liability. Amazon limits its liability. If there's a wreck, the whole company can't get sued. The local small business that's in charge of the employees gets sued. What Zoran Mandami is actually saying is he wants to put these small businesses out of business. He doesn't like the fact that Amazon can use small businesses around the country to help them do their business. By the way, Amazon doesn't manufacture anything that it delivers to you. It uses other companies to manufacture those things. Do we sue Amazon as well if you get a defective product? If you buy something from a company but you bought it through Amazon, do we sue Amazon or do we sue the company? Is that next? Are we going to drive up the cost to people? Amazon has made it extremely reasonably cheap to get toilet paper delivered to your house the same day or the next day so that you don't have to go see people in the grocery store who are paying with checks and counting coupons and holding you up in the line. It just comes to your door. Should we destroy all of that because Zoran Mandami thinks that they're playing loose with rules because they've created an army of small businesses to help them? This is about the destruction of small businesses. This isn't about workers' rights. It's about the destruction of a small business. Small businesses around the country have been created because of Amazon. And Mandami and the socialists want to put them out of business because they don't pay as much as they think Amazon should pay because it's a $1 trillion company and they think that their workers should be paid more. Again, it's all about the politics of envy. Thou shalt not covet, says scripture, and the socialists are like, we are all about coveting. And that's their entire reason for being, is to make covetousness the law of the land. Now, if you came to my house and you saw my son's computer from Vision Computer, you would covet his computer because it's a brilliant computer. It is. We sat down with them, spent 10 minutes. My son told them what they wanted. They asked him, at the time he's 15, wants to go to college, wants to be an architect. They're like, we should build you something that's going to last you and that you're going to is easily upgradable when you take it to college. 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
5: 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I'm Chase Bunker.
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6: 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You can sign up for the Not Safe Radio Show texting show to 33777 should you wish. You know, speaking of all the surveillance and stuff, one of the shows that I really like on Apple TV is called Silo. I read the books. It's about 1,000 people who live, or 10,000 people who live in a silo that goes like 100 some odd stories under the ground. They don't know how long they've been there. They don't know how long they'll be there. Interestingly enough, it actually takes place outside of Atlanta, Georgia. They have no idea, nor have they ever heard of Atlanta, Georgia in the silo. They've been in there, it turns out, for hundreds of years. And it is a compelling show, but one of the things is it's also a police surveillance state. Like, there are cameras behind every mirror, hidden cameras in the halls. The people who run the silo see everything. It is a very dystopian. It is a great show. It's one of those Apple TV shows, though. That and Slow Horses, two of my favorite shows. New episodes come out on Friday. It's great, but it is the dystopian police state everybody's concerned about. And I totally get the civil liberties concerns about the flock cameras, because you go to China, you go to Scotland, they are massive police states. You go to portions of New York City now, they're massive police states. And the trade-off is, if you're not a law-breaking citizen, we do in this country have constitutional rights that do protect our privacy generally, and so you're not going to be abused if you don't break the law. And your privacy doesn't exist on the highway in America, according to the Supreme Court anyway. So there are balances there. There actually are, whether you want to believe it or not, there are balances. There's a balance in good night's sleep as well. You got to have the great mattress. 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
5: I'm Chase Bunker. Our top story, 13 gang members in Jacksonville have been indicted for a series of charges.
2: Racketeering conspiracy, a drug trafficking conspiracy, firearms charges, murder for hire, conspiracy to commit murder for hire, and retaliating against a witness.
5: The U.S. attorney says members belong to the Slime Enterprise gang who agents say operated on the north side of Jacksonville. 12 are in custody. The defendants could face from 20 years in prison to the death penalty for the span of these charges. Ukraine says Russia is getting more help from North Korea.
3: Ukrainian President Volodymyr Zelensky claims Russia has been using North Korean ballistic missiles in attacks on his country. 6 people died and 19 were wounded in one such reported attack on the city of Zaporizhia last night. President Zelensky also alleges Russia is preparing to deploy more North Korean troops. North Korea's leader Kim Jong-un has sent thousands of soldiers and huge weapons supplies in support of Russia's invasion. The two countries signed a strategic partnership deal in 2024, promising to help each other out if either faces aggression.
5: That's Jonathan Savage reporting. And the Florida Department of Health in Duval County has issued a health alert for the presence of red tide near Fort George Inlet. This is in response to a water sample taken last Thursday. You're encouraged to exercise caution in and around this area. I'm Chase Bunker for 104.5 WOKV.
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2: 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We need Republican Wilton Simpson for Commissioner of Agriculture. 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Safeguarding our food supply? 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Conservative Wilton Simpson banned hostile nations, including China, from buying Florida farmland. Standing with our farmers and against overdevelopment? He got it done. Conservative Wilton Simpson increased farmland preservation by 243%. Expanding Florida's wildlife corridors? He got it done. Conservative Wilton Simpson created the Florida Wildlife Corridor Program and conserved 18 million acres of Florida land, including thousands of acres of working farmland. Wilton Simpson is a conservative workhorse who gets the job done. A proven conservative farmer endorsed by Ron DeSantis. Wilton Simpson for Commissioner of Agriculture.
3: Paid for by Wilton Simpson, Republican for Florida Commissioner of Agriculture.
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6: A 6 on the WOKV weather meter. Hot temperatures this afternoon are in the 90s. Just a widely scattered storm late this afternoon into this evening, and then temperatures drop into the 70s overnight. And a partly sunny and hot Wednesday and Thursday with isolated afternoon storms and highs in the mid to upper 90s. From the First Alert Weather Center, I'm Action News Jax, Chief Meteorologist Mike Burrish for 104.5 WOKV.
7: First Alert traffic from the Strata Air Conditioning and Heating Traffic Center.
8: Checking your right ocean way to the south side on the East Beltway southbound this afternoon, and you're looking at a 10-minute ride from the Dane's Point down to Butler Boulevard, downtown to the south side, I-95 southbound. Watch out for a broken-down car after Emerson in the left lane, causing delays to stretch back to the Fuller Warren, 23 minutes from I-10 down to the Beltway. From the WOKV Traffic Center, I'm Brian Middleton.
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10: The St. Augustine Celtic Music and Heritage Festival and the St. Augustine Parade will be coming to an end after 15 years. Voters are heading to the polls in several states, including Minnesota, Vermont, and South Carolina for their primary. And more than a dozen gang members in Jacksonville have been indicted on multiple charges, including drug trafficking and murder for hire. I'm Chase Bunker.
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11: I have a local city councilman that has this saying, woke one was crazy.
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16: All right, thank you, Scott Shannon. Thanks to all of you for being with us right down our toll-free telephone number. You want to be a part of this extravaganza. It is 800-941-SEAN if you want to join us. We've got a lot of news we are going to get into today. This is pretty good news. A Treasury Department spokesman telling the New York Post Iran's economy is in a complete free fall. Inflation skyrocketing. President Trump said this on Sunday. The regime's ability to pay their troops now has been decimated. Iran's labor ministry said about 1 million jobs have been lost as a direct result of the bombardment by Donald J. Trump. You never hear any good news from the media. Oh, this has raised gas prices. Well, gas prices have gone down now. They're back in the threes. And the price of oil is stabilized again. Anyway, the chief emerging markets economist at Capital Economics concurring, quote, Iran's financial lifeline has been cut off by the U.S. blockade and the economy will remain in a very depressed state unless it can secure concessions. The economist noted Iran's oil exports have fallen to nearly zero in July, with Iran having less oil at sea than before to generate income, and its imports from China likely down from the spring. Here's another interesting piece of information that came out. Iran International, a cleric tied by marriage to Iran's ruling family, has declared the Islamic Republic obsolete. Anyway, telling followers that a shadow government already exists, urging them to build a 250,000 strong network to replace the system with an Islamic government. The roughly 5-minute video of this one particular guy, Karazi, released last Wednesday, shows the head of Hezbollah of Iran organization addressing a religious gathering, the kind of mosque pulpit from which much of Iran's clerical politics is conducted. What he delivered was not a sermon, but an organizational plan. Islamic Republic, he said, has reached a stage where in this form, it simply does not work anymore. And then what separates the video from ordinary hardline grievance is that he laid out numbers, methods, targets, offered to bankroll the first gathering himself at Hezbollah's own expense, promised a meeting of 100,000, and told the audience the network would surround all of the ministries. The crowd answered with the blessing of the prophet that in such gathering signals assent, meaning agreement. He then described the end game with one announcement. Everyone comes to Tehran, and that single announcement will finish the work. Mr. Khamenei and the government must understand that a 250,000 strong organization stands ready to move. The current government, he assured his listeners, will not reach its ends. Have no doubt. In other words, bye-bye. See you later. By the way, two House committees now seek records of communications between New Jersey's election officials. And anyway, Governor Mikey Sherrill, how is it possible? This report says 6,600 illegals, foreigners, you know, were on the voter rolls. Gee, I don't know how that happened. I have no idea. I'd like to see the records of that. We are dealing with this maybe one of the most interesting times to follow news in our lives. I mean, and we can add Sophie Cunningham, her coach throwing her down the stairs. If I was Sophie Cunningham, I go straight to the owner of the Indiana Fever team and say, trade me. I want out. I am not going to stay with a coach that will not stand by the players of her team. What she did was a disgrace. I think Caitlin Clark should have defended her teammate. I really think that was a huge mistake. Huge mistake. And I know it takes a little bit of courage sometimes to speak out. But you know what? The way, you know, Caitlin Clark's been treated, I think it's time for her to speak out about all the flagrant fouls she's been taking since she entered the league. I'm at this point, maybe it's PTSD. I have no idea. We will have an update on the Anthony Fauci situation. Now, three states have moved forward with criminal investigations into Anthony Fauci, starting with my free state of Florida. and, you know, raising, you know, well, theoretical miscarriage good concerns, but that's the, he, I have audio of him saying just the opposite long after he knew this, You know, by the way, Trump signed an executive order calling for spacing out childhood vaccines. I mean, they make it so that how many shots, Linda, do your kids need before they went to school? I don't even remember. I don't recall any of it at this point.
17: I exempted my children from all shots. I don't do shots.
16: Linda's hardcore, man. She's she's the tiger mom at the school board meetings that the FBI was probably investigating you, you know, during the Biden years, I'm guessing, because they spent a lot of time, you know, sending agents to school board meetings, which is in itself insane.
17: That's what our people do. They put dogs in prison and tiger moms. But, you know, the illegal immigrants coming in, murdering and raping our women and children, that's fine. They can walk free.
16: El Sayed in Michigan now wrote in 2021 that football was filled with toxic masculinity. The sport was racist and homophobic. Okay. Now, I'm going to play it for you. But, I mean, you know, the Wolverines, you know, didn't they win the national championship last year, Ethan? I'm pretty sure they did. Katie, I thought they won the national championship, right? Am I wrong? What's up? Yes or no? Talk.
18: The Lynx you're talking about?
16: No, the Michigan Wolverines. Will you listen to the show?
18: I don't know what you're talking about. I don't know the sport.
16: Did they win the national championship
17: Jason
16: last year?
17: Jason says that they won a couple of years ago.
16: That was it. I know they won, you know, in recent years. We are watching closely today Francesca Hong. We'll get into some more details on this. I was actually trying to become a sports journalist when I first went to college, so I learned you sometimes have bad takes on Twitter. As full-grown adult member of the Wisconsin Assembly, when she said she wanted to abolish the police and prisons. Now, we know what the new strategy is. AOC telegraphed it over the weekend, which is, no, that was woke 1.0. We didn't really mean it. All that really means in truth is they've looked at the polling and it's not polling very well. Their agenda of, eliminating the Senate, the presidency, and, you know, the judiciary, and packing the courts, and statehood for Puerto Rico and D.C., and amnesty for illegals, and abolishing borders and ICE, and defunding the Department of War, and ending all deportations, cash bail, establishing a wealth tax, cradle to grave, womb to tomb, Green New Deal, abolish prisons, police, and state ownership of corporations. I think they're realizing that that's not going to go over very well. And I think they decided that we're just going to say we said it, but we didn't mean it. Kind of like Francesca, I hate Thanksgiving. Oh, it's my favorite holiday now. It's my favorite holiday. Linda, that's just a change of heart, right? I mean, that's sincere. I should believe that. I mean, that
17: woman is insane. I don't believe her mouth is moving. I'm checking out. That's a scary, scary lady.
16: I hate to tell you, she's up by double digits today, going into today's big primary for her. Anyway, I don't know why it's such big news. I saw the 7 different places today that Brad Pitt confesses he's no longer sober after 7 years. He said he's not drinking as much as he used to, that he doesn't think he has a problem, but you know, why do people have to make announcements about everything in their life? How about we have a little bit of privacy in life? I don't want to put, you know, every move I make on social media. I think it's nuts. I really do. I think it's absolutely crazy. By the way, my free state of Florida, and just to give you context, the city of New York has less than 9 million people. Okay, the free state of Florida has over 23 million people. New York City has a bigger budget than the free state of Florida. They have some of the worst schools, worse policing, worse infrastructure. I mean, worse quality of life. It's a dump. I'm telling you, a total, complete dump. And I used to say it was the greatest city in the world. Well, it once was great when Rudy was mayor. I mean, he really turned that city around. It was great. It has gone south in a massive way. Now we've got Mamdani doxing wealthy residents and chasing money out even more and people out even more. But Florida, as they're either number one or number two. And again, New York City has a bigger budget, with the worst services, worst policing, worst law and order. Nobody wants to arrest anybody in New York City. You know, you can't walk down the streets without smelling weed everywhere. It's disgusting. You know, it's like, you know, a dead skunk on every street. It stinks. And nobody cares. You know, well, the people that don't like it care. I mean, I cared. But Florida has the best schools. They have the best infrastructure. I've lived in both states. I love Florida. They have real law and order. They have real safety and security. It doesn't mean there isn't any crime, but it's occasional. They're ranked number one or two in terms of the best public schools in the country. And they have a smaller budget than the entire state of New York. We'll ask Byron Donalds about this later. Unbelievable. Anyway, now Florida is the safest big state in America. Miami, Orlando, Tampa. I have friends in Tampa, Clearwater. And my friends in Tampa, if you're ever there in Clearwater, look for chicken salad chick. You know, put it in your Google Maps. Closest chicken salad chick. And it's the best chicken salad in the world. And they got all these different flavors. So good. You know, my friends came over and they didn't bring me any. I was so pissed off. Like, what do you mean you didn't bring me any? I want some. Is that selfish, Linda? That's probably selfish, right?
17: I mean, it's good chicken salad. I think it makes people act
16: erratically. When they come, I'm like, I'll pay for it. They started laughing. They wouldn't make me pay for it. They're just friends of mine, and I just love the fact that they've been so successful, and their product is so good. Do you realize they steam well over like 1,000 or 1,500 pounds of chicken a day? And I'm talking about the chicken tenderloin, the best part of the chicken. Can you imagine 1,000 pounds a day? Holy moly.
17: No, that's a lot.
16: That's insane. But that's how good it is. I mean, and it's healthy. I mean, this is really good stuff. And whatever flavor you could ever imagine or want. Interesting that, let's see, who is this? I don't give a F what black people care about. Really? Let's go back to a better time when lynchings were happening. This can't be a true story. I call BS on this. Now, this guy on X is claiming that this was said by somebody close to Abdul El-Sayed. You don't believe that, do you?
17: From him? Yeah, this is the fake news guy that's a doctor on paper only, never did residency, never practiced, never saw a patient.
16: I'm saying it's a friend of his, like Hassan Piker said America deserved 9/11.
17: Listen, they got dog collars on dogs. They got pictures of 9/12 behind them during podcasts. They want to say that they hate Mackinac Island. They want to say that they think football's full of toxic. I mean, what's off the table these days? I don't know.
16: Florida, I'm so proud of my state. Safest big state in America. Miami, Orlando, Tampa. You know, you go back when I had that debate that I moderated between Governor DeSantis, my governor, and no-show governor, you know, full-time Tweety Bird, ex-poster, Trump stalker, author, selling, of course, having friends buy his book in bulk so he can make the New York Times list, which was hilarious, world traveler, halftime Hannity stalker, full-time Trump stalker, no-show Governor Newsom, no water and hydrants, highest income, sales, gas taxes in the country, the highest poverty rate, the highest homelessness rate. I mean, this guy wants to be president. I love he's getting his ass kicked in New Hampshire in that poll by AOC, like dramatically. Like she did 6 times better because he's so certain of his, you know, goes on Katie Couric. Oh my gosh. Did you ever doubt she was a leftist? Just listen to this, you know, 2 seconds of that interview. How do you get over the fact? I mean, it must be hard because you're so handsome. I know. Well, I just have to deal with it, Katie. It's something that I just deal with. I know I'm beautiful.
19: Do you have a Zoolander problem?
20: No, Jesus. Yeah, Zoolander.
19: Are you just ridiculously good looking, as Vogue said?
20: Hardly.
19: No, seriously, what do you do about that?
20: You don't do anything about it, because if you're going to do something about it, then you're f***ing people.
16: I disagree with the premise. I don't know how much crap that guy throws in his hair. I don't even like to look in the mirror. I don't even care. I don't know. Linda, you know how I dress in real life. I'm a slob. And unless people make me get dressed up.
17: That's a stretch. I wouldn't say you're a slob.
16: Jeans and a t-shirt. That's what I wear.
17: Right, that's not a slob. The t-shirt is clean. It's been in the laundry. A slob is a stretch. That's people who don't, you know.
16: All right, well, I might wear like a linen shirt if I have to, you know, do something nice. And
17: the fact that you even know what linen is takes you out of the slob category. You're good.
16: I'm good? Okay. But I'm not Mr. GQ. Let's put it that way. All right, listen, everybody needs.
17: He's not either.
16: He thinks he's handsome. He didn't disabuse Katie of her infatuation. All right. Everybody needs a home security system. Now, the question is, you want a reactive system? Oh, somebody just broke into your home. They broke through the window. 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
10: Luigi Mangione, the man accused of killing UnitedHealthcare CEO Brian Thompson, appeared in state court ahead of the start of his trial next month. Thousands of Clay County students are back in school for the first day of the new year, and more than a dozen gang members in Jacksonville have been indicted on multiple charges, including drug trafficking and murder for hire. I'm Chase Bunker.
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8: Tracking your ride out of downtown I-95 southbound, FDOT says we still have a broken down car after Emerson blocking the left lane, causing your delays to stretch back to the Fuller Warren Bridge. You're spending at least 12 minutes in those slowdowns. From the WOKV Traffic Center, I'm Brian Middleton.
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6: From the Action News Jacks First Alert Weather Center, I'm Chief Meteorologist Mike Burrish. Temperatures above average and not too far from record highs. The full First Alert forecast in less than 10 minutes.
7: First Alert traffic from the Strata Air Conditioning and Heating Traffic Center.
8: I-95 southbound, we have a broken down car before Dunn Avenue to watch out for. The good news is that's over on the right shoulder, and we do have a road ranger on scene. From the WOKV Traffic Center, I'm Brian Middleton.
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16: So I see Mark says, Kami Mamdani is moving forward, but his doxing of both of the pied-à-terre tax. Now a judge said, by the way, sorry, emergency pause on the new surcharge, not happening. Whoopsie-daisy, sorry, comrade.
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10: I'm Chase Bunker. Our top story, thousands of Clay County students are back in school for the first day of the new year. Action News Jax's Deja Mayfield reports safety is a top priority for the district.
31: They want students and families to practice mindfulness even at bus stops, whether that means checking your surroundings or making sure only authorized riders are boarding a bus or even using approved tools to report suspicious behavior.

0: 2024, he received the Florida Fire Chiefs Association Lifetime Achievement Award in firefighter safety and health. Clay County will accept fire chief applications through September 25th. The county manager expects to select the next fire chief by mid to late December.
1: That's Phil Amato reporting. And a 91-year-old man from St. Augustine pleads not guilty to murder.
2: The St. Johns County Sheriff's Office arrested William Lippold last week. Deputies say that Lippold told investigators that his wife was in poor health and he promised to never put her in a nursing home. He's charged with premeditated first-degree murder.
1: That's Chandler Morgan reporting. I'm Chase Bunker for 104.5 WOKV.
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11: A 6 on the WOKV weather meter. Hot temperatures this afternoon are in the 90s. Just a widely scattered storm late this afternoon into this evening, and then temperatures drop into the 70s overnight. And a partly sunny and hot Wednesday and Thursday with isolated afternoon storms and highs in the mid to upper 90s. From the First Alert Weather Center, I'm Action News Jax, Chief Meteorologist Mike Burrish for 104.5 WOKV.
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12: Still a busy ride as you head out of downtown this afternoon. I-95 southbound down to the south side. I-95 southbound, and it's mainly because of a broken down car after Emerson, still blocking the left lane, causing delays to stretch back to right around the Fuller Warren Bridge. 23 minutes at the moment from the Fuller Warren down to the Beltway. And if you're heading out on the Arlington Expressway eastbound, watch out for a broken down car at MLK Parkway. That's over on the right shoulder, and we do have a road ranger there as well. From the WOKV Traffic Center, I'm Brian Middleton.
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2: The St. Augustine Celtic Music and Heritage Festival and the St. Augustine Parade will be coming to an end after 15 years. Voters are heading to the polls in several states, including Minnesota, Vermont, and South Carolina for their primary. And more than a dozen gang members in Jacksonville have been indicted on multiple charges, including drug trafficking and murder for hire. I'm Chase Bunker.
3: Linda, did you ever see the movie Heaven is Real? Did you ever read the book Heaven is Real?
4: One of my favorites. I actually read it for the show and got to meet the family when they came to visit us back in, like, might have been 2014.
3: So I'm doing a show, a podcast today with Colton, and he was
4: How old is he now?
3: I don't know. I mean, that thing was a massive, huge bestseller, huge. And these are people that tell stories about going to heaven and then coming back. You know, for example, the first book I ever read on this was 90 Minutes in Heaven, and tells a story about a guy that had a car accident. And, you know, what is so amazing to me about these stories is the detail and how similar the experiences are. We don't talk a lot about heaven. I believe in heaven. I believe there's a paradise. You know, Jesus on the cross turns to the guy that says, "You don't deserve to be here, but I do. I lived a crappy life. I was a dirtbag, scumbag, and but you don't deserve this." And the other guy's saying, "Oh, if you're the Christ, then get us off these crosses." And so Jesus turns to the guy and says, "This day you will be with me in paradise." Now, we talk about near-death experience. This is a little bit different. I mean, you know, you talk about people, their whole life flashes before their eyes, and the tunnel and the light and a sense of peace and well-being that they never have felt on the face of this earth. People literally describing, and again, there's so many similarities in stories that are independent. It's hard for me not to, I just believe it. I don't care if other people believe it or not, believe whatever you want. But, you know, that there are real pearly gates, that there are choirs of angels, and while there are so many of them singing simultaneously, you can discern each one individually. I mean, that's kind of hard to comprehend. You would think it would be noise. No, you can comprehend all of it. But the sense of peace and well-being and seeing relatives that have passed before you, we're having bad days. I mean, I don't mean to joke about death. I'm like, maybe that's not such a bad option going home one of these days. You know what the saddest podcast I did recently was with Kathy Lee Gifford. Kathy Lee is a lovely woman. I just got to say up close. She had so many health problems, and she's only like 73. She's not that old. And she said, was in so much pain, hip replacements, pelvis, you know, having a hard time walking, getting around, and a lot of ailments. I'm like, "Kathy Lee, will you please talk to my sensei? We got to build strength back up in you." But then in the podcast, she said, "I just started praying that God would take me home." I'm like, no. God's not done with you here. And maybe we all fight to stay here longer than we should. I don't know. I think none of it is on our time anyway. I just don't believe that. But what they are describing is paradise. "This day you will be with me in paradise." You know, I said this in the Lindsey Graham memorial. You watched the memorial, right, Linda? I think you did.
4: Mm-hmm, I did.
3: And at the end of my eulogy, I quoted scripture. And people do ask me a lot. I don't know if you know this, but when you say, "Let not your heart be troubled," you're quoting scripture. I'm like, yeah, I'm quoting scripture. And the verse goes on, "Let not your heart be troubled. In my Father's house are many mansions, and I go to prepare a place for you, so that where I am, ye shall also be." There's a little more detail. He goes, "And now I will bring you to myself," et cetera, et cetera. "In my Father's house are many mansions. I go to prepare a place for you, and I will come back for you." And I mean, it's such a beautiful verse of hope that, you know, this is not all there is. You know, I had dinner with this guy not that long ago. He's a multi billionaire. He's an older guy. Came from another country. I mean, just worked his butt off. Very creative, very brilliant. I won't tell you what business he's in. I don't want people trying to figure it out. And I just was invited. Didn't know him that well. And we just sat there. And at one point he asked me, Linda, you'll find this interesting. He asks me what I attributed my success to. And I said, well, first of all, I feel like I've lived an undeserved life. And wow, did he take issue with that? What do you mean? Do you not work hard? Do you, you know, he had a little bit of an accent. Do you not work hard? Do you, did you not put in the effort? Are you not working hard every day? And I said, yeah, but, you know, and then I told him about my parents' life and they grew up poor. I told him, you know, and they worked their whole lives and they had nothing. And my dad grew up during the Depression, fought in World War II. You know, it was a big deal for him to get a 50 by 100 lot, you know, Cape Cod, tiny house, four kids, one bathroom, a tiny bathroom. And that was a big deal back then because he grew up, you know, he grew up in Brooklyn and, you know, and he didn't grow up in the best neighborhood by a stretch. His parents, all four of my grandparents from Ireland, they were poor. And my mom grew up in the South Bronx. She was the valedictorian of her high school class. She could finish the New York Times crossword puzzle in ink. Woman was brilliant. Couldn't afford college. You know, first a court stenographer, then later became a prison guard because it had such good benefits and she could work all the overtime she wanted. And she pretty much worked 16-hour days until she died at 69. You know, this coming next March will be 30 years since my father passed. And she passed not long after him. And I described that to him. And he's pressing me on this hard. And I'm like, well, I feel like I've had an undeserved life, especially knowing that I stand on the shoulders of people that suffered and had much harder lives than I have. Anytime I try to complain, I check myself and I think of all the brave men and women that have come back from wars with no legs, arms, and disfigured faces. And can you possibly think you have a problem? And I think of their lives and I compare it to my life and I'm like, I don't think I deserve that more, the life that I've been able to build, that has unfolded before me, that God gave me. And I said, you know, I give God the credit. And then as the conversation went on, we kind of stopped there. And then he just couldn't believe I said that. And then later I, you know, this guy's a very wealthy guy. And I said, so you think this is it? This life, that's it. When you die and every year it's gone. You have no, you don't believe in an afterlife. Not because that's just ridiculous, the idea of an afterlife. And I left the dinner. I hope this guy's not listening to the radio show. He'll know who, he'll know I'm talking about him. And, you know, what do you think I felt, Linda? What do you think I felt about him when I left?
4: Sad.
3: Sorry for him.
4: Yeah, sad.
3: I felt like I have, with all his billions, I'm like, you don't have something beautiful in my life. And I felt sad for him because he thinks this is it. And guy's old. Not going to be living that much longer. What good are those billions? I mean, it's, you know, but he doesn't have any hope. And I tried to persuade him. No luck. None at all. Closed mind. 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
3: 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I mean, it's pretty amazing that everyone has all these different thoughts in life, all these different beliefs in life. I find it. By the way, retail sales increased. Oh, shocking. you know, for the 10th month in a row. Shocking. Anytime there's good economics, shocking, all the good economic news. By the way, the forgotten technology jobs, this was on Real Clear, is Peter Drucker's been, you know, consistently impressed by how wrong some people have been. And for example, reading Innovation and Entrepreneurship, this is a book published in 1985 covering events starting in the late 60s. Anyway, so the person says, having lived through this period, I had a picture of it in my head. It turns out the picture was all wrong. 70s, I remembered as being locked in the doldrums of stagflation, no relief in sight. Then Ronald Reagan came along. Exactly what Trump is doing, Reagan did, and it works every single time. And John Kennedy, President Kennedy did it. And it just works. And, you know, you look at these economic booms. What did Obama say? Those jobs, they ain't coming back. Meaning manufacturing jobs. Manufacturing jobs are getting online. It's pretty amazing. And, you know, that means semiconductor chips and pharmaceuticals. We won't be dependent on countries that hate us. And automobile manufacturing is coming back big time. Yeah, of course, there's technology that'll take some of those jobs, but we're adding more jobs in the process. By the way, America's big crime decline. Well, you see, you know, a lot of states. Safest cities are in Florida. Just came out today. Trump has freed tortured American citizen imprisoned by Russia under the Biden administration. They announced Putin, Russia, freed an American citizen, former U.S. Marine Robert Gilman, for more than 4 years in custody, saying Moscow released him on a humanitarian basis without receiving another prisoner in exchange. I'm proud to announce that American citizen Robert Gilman, a former U.S. Marine, coming home, Trump shared today. He was imprisoned in Russia in 2022 during the Biden years. After my discussions with President Vladimir Putin, Russia has agreed to release him very much on a humanitarian basis. We appreciate this decision and the fact that Russia asked for no one in return. No exchange took place. You know what? Trump's not wrong saying, you know, I should talk to everybody. Trump has threatened to block Mamdani's pied-à-terre. I assume a French word, Linda. You know, Zoran Marx's commie Mamdani tax. You know, this is like doxing everybody that has a home that maybe it's not their main property in New York. Why would you do that? You know what you're doing? You're disincentivizing people to invest, you idiot. He's a total idiot. By the way, University of Michigan will hide student grade scrub transcript to curb the mental health crisis. The liberal arts college said grades for incoming freshmen during their first semester will be hidden and excluded from their transcripts to curb the mental health crisis. I cannot understand this for the life of me. What is the point? They'll know their grades. They'll get feedback from professors. Their grades won't be factored into their GPA. Well, who cares about then going to class at that point? Why bother? We are so woke. It's unbelievable. Really, I haven't even gotten to the crazy leftists. They're out of their minds. Just some of the, well, you know, DSA claims to represent working class. Its supporters are overwhelmingly rich white Democrats. Oh, New York Times pointing that out. How interesting. A brave Democrat leaves his party because of radical Julian Epstein. Remember we used to fight with him during the Clinton impeachment? Good for him. Maybe we should invite him back. I haven't talked to him in forever. Democratic attorney. He said, I'm done. You know, he pans the media downplaying the civil war erupting between moderate Democrats and far left socialists. He says, I'm done with this crap. This is nonsense. You know, all this madness, abolishing borders and ICE and eliminating the Senate, the presidency, judges and defunding the Department of War. That's who came up with that genius idea. Ending deportation, eliminating cash bail, abolishing prisons, abolishing police, wealth tax. Everything's free. Everything is going to be free. Okay. Good luck with that. But that is the state of the Democratic Socialists. And that is where they now stand. As far as the midterms go, I see Mike Johnson turns Democratic Socialist Civil War into, you know, hey, this is a real issue. Well, no kidding. We've been ahead of the curve as usual. And I hope people are paying attention. We're going to watch Wisconsin, by the way, if you're in South Carolina. Our friend Darlene Graham is running. I hope people vote for her. I'm a friend of hers. She's so, you know what's so interesting about her? When I interviewed her, I'm not my brother. He was more into foreign policy than I am. I'm like, wow. Because I used to tell Lindsay all the time, can you stop talking about foreign policy and start talking to the people of South Carolina? Linda, isn't that good advice I was giving him?
4: Yeah, I think it's great advice.
3: Well, if you think I give great advice, why don't you ever listen to me?
4: I don't have that problem. I'm focused on America all the time.
3: Oh, you don't focus?
4: You're welcome.
3: Well, okay. You're America first, 24/7.
4: That's right.
3: Got to take a break. We'll come back. We'll continue on the other side.
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2: Luigi Mangione, the man accused of killing UnitedHealthcare CEO Brian Thompson, appeared in state court ahead of the start of his trial next month. Thousands of Clay County students are back in school for the first day of the new year, and more than a dozen gang members in Jacksonville have been indicted on multiple charges, including drug trafficking and murder for hire. I'm Chase Bunker.
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5: I-95 southbound, we still have a broken down car as you're approaching University, blocking the left lane. It's causing heavy delays to stretch back to the Fuller Warren Bridge. Right now, you're spending about 15 minutes just in those slowdowns before things start to clear up on your ride. From the WOKB Traffic Center, I'm Brian Middleton.
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5: From the Action News Jax First Alert Weather Center, I'm Chief Meteorologist Mike Burrish. Temperatures above average and not too far from record highs. The full First Alert forecast in less than 10 minutes.
4: First Alert traffic from the Strata Air Conditioning and Heating Traffic Center.
6: On the East Beltway southbound between Ocean Way and the South Side this afternoon, stop and go starting right around Merrill, 22 minutes from the Daines Point down to JTB. From the WOKV Traffic Center, I'm Brian Middleton.
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2: I'm Chase Bunker. Our top story, 13 gang members in Jacksonville have been indicted for a series of charges.
13: Racketeering conspiracy, a drug trafficking conspiracy, firearms charges, murder for hire, conspiracy to commit murder for hire, and retaliating against a witness.
2: The U.S. attorney says members belong to the Slime Enterprise gang who agents say operated on the north side of Jacksonville. 12 are in custody. The defendants could face from 20 years in prison to the death penalty for the span of these charges. Ukraine says Russia is getting more help from North Korea.
14: Ukrainian President Volodymyr Zelensky claims Russia has been using North Korean ballistic missiles in attacks on his country. 6 people died and 19 were wounded in one such reported attack on the city of Zaporizhia last night. President Zelensky also alleges Russia is preparing to deploy more North Korean troops. North Korea's leader Kim Jong-un has sent thousands of soldiers and huge weapons supplies in support of Russia's invasion. The two countries signed a strategic partnership deal in 2024, promising to help each other out if either faces aggression.
2: That's Jonathan Savage reporting. And the Florida Department of Health in Duval County has issued a health alert for the presence of red tide near Fort George Inlet. This is in response to a water sample taken last Thursday. You're encouraged to exercise caution in and around this area. I'm Chase Bunker for 104.5 WOKV.
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1: A 6 on the WOKV weather meter. Hot temperatures this afternoon are in the 90s. Just a widely scattered storm late this afternoon into this evening, and then temperatures drop into the 70s overnight. And a partly sunny and hot Wednesday and Thursday with isolated afternoon storms and highs in the mid to upper 90s. From the First Alert Weather Center, I'm Action News Jax, Chief Meteorologist Mike Burrish for 104.5 WOKV.
0: First Alert traffic from the Strata Air Conditioning and Heating Traffic Center.
6: Heading out of Ocean Way down to the south end of town on the East Beltway southbound. Still a stop and go ride once you exit off of the Daines Point Bridge. And it's at least 20 minutes to get from Heckscher down to JTB. And as you make your way to the south end of town from downtown I-95 southbound, we still have a broken down car after Emerson in the left lane. That's causing pretty significant backups to the Fuller Warren Bridge. A 25-minute ride from I-10 down to the Beltway. From the WOKV Traffic Center, I'm Brian Middleton.
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2: The St. Augustine Celtic Music and Heritage Festival and the St. Augustine Parade will be coming to an end after 15 years. Voters are heading to the polls in several states, including Minnesota, Vermont, and South Carolina for their primary. And more than a dozen gang members in Jacksonville have been indicted on multiple charges, including drug trafficking and murder for hire. I'm Chase Bunker.
5: I have a local city councilman that has this saying woke one was crazy.
24: No serious person that I know who's running for office believes in quote unquote defunding the police.
25: But we do believe in taxing the hell out of millionaires. Yeah, absolutely.
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27: 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Welcome to the revolution.
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7: All right, thanks, Scott Shannon. Hour 2, Sean Hannity Show. Here's our toll free telephone number. You want to be a part of this program? It's 800-941-SEAN if you want to join us. It is really, really sickening to me that Fauci knew so much about the origins of COVID, knew that NIH dollars went to the Eco Health Alliance. They knew that the Eco Health Alliance was funding the Wuhan Virology Lab, where they knew coronavirus research and gain of function research took place. They're frantically writing back and forth. Oh, and by the way, delete this email once you get it. Now we have new emails and text messages. And among the text messages that really, really pissed me off came out yesterday. Well, theoretically, women that are pregnant could have a miscarriage if they were to get the booster or get the shot. Just like the big lie, if you get the shot, then you're never going to get COVID. And the other big lie, you're never going to be able to infect other people. And everybody knows viruses mutate. So it was just, it was a crock from the beginning. And, you know, sending these emails. Yeah, please erase after you read this to Dr. Francis, whoever that person is. So this comes out. Let me go and play. And this is after the time, because that was early during the COVID pandemic, of Anthony Fauci saying, oh, it's pretty clear the pregnant woman should get vaccinated. He said this in December of 2021. When he said, theoretically, he had already said to his colleagues, not to the public, that theoretically, you know, this could impact women's pregnancies. Listen.
29: However, when you look at the unvaccinated versus the vaccinated, there is absolutely no increased risk of that. So because of that, the CDC and the ACOG, the American College of Obstetrics and Gynecology, who used to say it is okay for them for pregnant women to get vaccinated, to change now and say it is recommended pregnant women get vaccinated. So it's really one of those things that's kind of not a close call. It really is pretty clear that pregnant women should get vaccinated.
7: It was a close call, and he knew it, and he didn't tell the American people. At least be totally transparent. If you quote the science, which they never followed anyway, if they followed science, they would believe in natural immunity. If they followed science, they would know the kids are not susceptible to death anywhere near older people. And look what they did by shutting down schools, in-person learning, masks on kids after first saying, a mask, that's not going to work. It may stop one little droplet, then becoming one mask and two masks. Maybe we need three masks. It was insane. But then Fauci again. And this is once again in 2021. This case, fake news, CBS. No red flags with pregnant women getting COVID vaccines. He says in his personal text messages before that, theoretically, yeah, it could be problematic. Listen.
29: Issue of going, it should not, in the essence, go into in utero. We have many, many pregnant women now who are not in the clinical trials, but who actually have received the vaccine while they were pregnant because they elected to. Many of them were healthcare providers who felt that the risk of COVID-19 disease on their fetus, their unborn fetus, is much, much greater than any hypothetical risk from the vaccine. And thus far, with thousands of people who, women who were pregnant, having gotten the vaccine following the EUA, there have been no red flags of anything that anyone would be worried about.
7: Okay. Now, there's got to be accountability. We had my governor, and I live in the free state of Florida, Ron DeSantis, on the TV show the other night. He took so much crap from so many people because he held the line. He did not give into this. And he had in-person learning, no mask mandates. He actually offered for free for the entire state the one therapy that seemed to work. And I never told people to get the shot, not get the shot. I'm not a doctor. I'm not going to play one on radio or TV. Never told people. I had many, many doctors on that said the therapies mitigate symptoms. For example, hydroxychloroquine. There's been study after study that showed taken early mitigates symptoms. The one that seemed the most promising, and people I know that took it feeling better in 24 hours, was monoclonal antibodies. Well, Ron DeSantis made that available for everybody for free in the state of Florida. Nobody had to pay a penny, and it was offered to everybody. And then now we have James Uthmeyer, the attorney general of Florida, was the first. Now there's three attorneys general that are now going after Fauci. The pardon or auto pen pardon that Biden got from does not impact state charges of the potential. There are criminal investigations into Anthony Fauci. Anyway, long story short, gubernatorial candidate, Congressman Byron Donalds, friend of the program. He is with us. I last poll I saw, you were winning by 400 points. Do you really need my support? Because I think you're doing pretty well.
4: Yes, I do, Sean. I need your vote. I need everybody's vote in the great state of Florida. But listen, the election.
7: I will be voting for you in the primary.
4: Thank you.
7: By the way, I notice a lot of people, like, they hate DeSantis. They're hating on you now, too. They're trying to attack you every day.
4: That comes with the territory. But, Sean, what you're talking about right now with Dr. Fauci, one, I am glad that the Attorney General of Florida is going to investigate this. He has my full support in those investigations. Fauci needs to be held accountable for the lies and what he did to this country. And look, let's be very clear. You know, the Republican primary is going to be decided in 7 days. It looks like the Democrat nominee for governor, this David Jolly, he said Fauci had unimpeachable judgment. Unimpeachable judgment. That's what David Jolly said about Dr. Fauci. So I'm glad that we're going to be investigating in Florida because Fauci needs to be held accountable.
7: All right, so they have these criminal investigations going on, starting in our free state of Florida, which I love. Where do you see that going?
4: I think that really depends on the portions of law that we're talking about. We want to make sure that he's held to the highest account because he knowingly lied and withheld information from the public, information that has led to vaccine injury against Floridians. And so it's really about the elements of the law that the attorney general is going to find through his investigation. But he needs to be held accountable. And I'm glad to know that our attorney general is on that case.
7: Do you see anything legally that people would have cause for remedy?
4: I think so. I think the fact that there was direct information that was withheld from the public, maybe in a civil matter, there could be some semblance of damages that could actually be rendered here. And again, Fauci, there's a reason why now we're starting to understand why the Biden team pardoned him. We're starting to see that now because the level of misinformation that came from the National Institute of Health, which directly has harmed the American people and people in Florida, that's got to be held accountable. But Sean, I'll be direct with you. I'm not a lawyer. When it comes to these elements of law, this is where James Erlichmeyer, our attorney general, he's going to lead the way on these investigations. And we're just happy that that work is starting. And I know that Governor DeSantis fully supports it as well.
7: So this guy, David Jolly, you know, likes to fancy himself as a Republican. He's anything but. This guy has flipped and flopped and flailed, you know, leaving the Republican Party, never Trumper from 2015 on. And, you know, he sort of is like trying to say he's Charlie Crist. It's absurd. But his position on abortion, here's a guy, as a congressman, signed on to the Life at Conception Act, okay? Supporting now what? And that supported a 20-week ban with exceptions, opposed public funding, et cetera. Today, you know, he's all Roe v. Wade, all Casey, backed, you know, Florida's 2024 Amendment 4, opposing waiting periods, ultrasounds, counseling mandates. On guns, you know, early on he had a traditional Second Amendment view. He now supports universal background check, you know, training requirements. I mean, it's the most restrict. He wants to make Florida, our state, the most restrictive on immigration as well. You know, he's talking about, you know, getting rid of ICE and focusing on enforcement of criminals, et cetera, et cetera. He doesn't want to enforce the laws for people that didn't respect our laws, our borders and our sovereignty. It just pisses me off. You know, he opposed Obamacare. Now he shows that he wants Obamacare. School choice, same thing. Supported vouchers, now wants, you know, we have, by the way, the best schools in the country, and the budget of the entire state of Florida is less than New York City. They have 9 million people, less than 9 million in New York. We have 3 million residents in Florida growing every day. I mean, on every major position, how can anyone trust that guy?
4: In short, Sean, you cannot. This is a guy who has a career Congressional Hill staffer, always wanted to be elected. He works for Bill Young, who is a Republican member of Congress representing Pinellas County and parts of Tampa. And when Bill Young passed away, David Jolly was able to step in and run for the seat. He got defeated by Charlie Crist. And once he lost to Charlie Crist, like you said, he went on MSNBC and CNN.
7: No. He worked for MSDNC. He was a contributor on MSDNC.
4: That's right. He was. And he was trashing Republicans, trashing the president, trashing Ron DeSantis. This is a guy that when Ron DeSantis made the right decision to open Florida, David Jolly left and went to Pennsylvania, and he was doing all his Zoom TV interviews from Pennsylvania, criticizing Ron DeSantis and his leadership in Florida. So you have a guy who is completely opposed to what has made Florida the best state in America. And now all of a sudden he's Democrat and he wants to be our governor. It's outrageous. And so we're going to defend the Florida dream, Sean. We're going to keep Florida the free state of Florida. And look, we'll get through the primaries over the next 7 days. But in about 84 days, the people of Florida once again will tell the Democrat Party that we do not want their New York, California crazy in our state.
7: All right, quick break, right back. More with Congressman and Florida gubernatorial candidate Byron Donalds. Write down our toll-free number. We'll get to your calls coming up, 800-941-SHAWN, if you want to be a part of the program as we continue.
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2: Luigi Mangione, the man accused of killing UnitedHealthcare CEO Brian Thompson, appeared in state court ahead of the start of his trial next month. Thousands of Clay County students are back in school for the first day of the new year, and more than a dozen gang members in Jacksonville have been indicted on multiple charges, including drug trafficking and murder for hire. I'm Chase Bunker.
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6: Heading out of Ocean Way down to the south end of town on the East Beltway southbound. Still a stop and go ride once you exit off of the Daines Point Bridge. And it's at least 20 minutes to get from Heckscher down to JTB. And as you make your way to the south end of town from downtown I-95 southbound, we still have a broken down car after Emerson in the left lane. That's causing pretty significant backups to the Fuller Warren Bridge. A 25-minute ride from I-10 down to the Beltway. From the WOKV Traffic Center, I'm Brian Middleton.
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1: From the Action News Jacks First Alert Weather Center, I'm Chief Meteorologist Mike Burrish. Temperatures above average and not too far from record highs. The full First Alert forecast in less than 10 minutes.
0: First Alert traffic from the Strata Air Conditioning and Heating Traffic Center.
6: I-95 southbound, watch out for a crash after 8th Street blocking the right lane. I-95 northbound, a crash before MLK Parkway is also blocking the right lane. From the WOKV Traffic Center, I'm Brian Middleton.

0: right, we continue now. Congressman and now running for governor, my free state of Florida, Byron Donalds is with us. Did you see the billboard? I think it was the Florida Chamber of Commerce or one of those, you know, thanking New York for all the great businesses that they sent down here. You know, look at this idiot Mamdani, Zoran, I call him Marxist commie Mamdani. You know, he doxes all of these people in New York City, which is dangerous, especially for wealthy people. They many of them have security concerns. They're targets. And he does it to Ken Griffin. I don't know Ken Griffin. I never met Ken Griffin. But, you know, he runs Citadel. He's a multi-billionaire. He's got property for all the way from Miami to West Palm Beach. And now he was going to spend $6 billion investing in New York City. And thank God he's investing in our free state. And, you know, I think people want to know that the, you know, what we have built here in Florida, when your governor is going to continue, and you have said it repeatedly, you praised, I don't think you've ever done an interview with me and not praised Governor DeSantis for all the good that he's done down here.
1: No, Ron DeSantis has done a tremendous job leading our state. I know Ken Griffin, and I know some of the people that are moving to Florida. And the number one thing they say, Sean, about why they left New York or left California, they've left Washington State or Oregon, is because they just couldn't take it anymore. And so David Jolly, and I say this all the time, Sean, he is a Trojan horse for the Democrat Socialists of America. He's going to act like he's this big moderate, but what he's going to do is he is going to bend a knee to the same radical left, the same Democrat Socialists, the same way Joe Biden bent the knee to the Democrat Radical Socialists in that party. And David Jolly will do that here in Florida. So that's why we have to maintain common sense. We have to maintain law and order. We are going to remain an economic beacon to people who want to achieve success and want a merit system to operate. We are going to embrace capitalism, and we're not going to let the craziness of the Democrats get a foothold in Florida.
0: Let me ask, because we have on the ballot in November this property tax issue, which I think is great. And the idea that since COVID and this mass migration out of blue states to our free state of Florida. I've owned property nearly 30 years in Florida, but I never lived here. And I just waited until I could leave when my kids, now they live in Florida. I couldn't pay the money to leave. And so this mass migration takes place. We've had explosive growth. It's also increased property values dramatically. Tell us what you think about this property tax amendment and why people, you know, should vote either way. You got 30 seconds.
1: I support it. The people of Florida are not piggy banks for government. But I will tell you, Sean, whether it passes or fails, next year through our Tax and Budget Commission, which is in Florida's constitution, we're going to study this entire system with recommendations for fully eliminating homestead property taxes. And if we can't get there, we're going to make sure there's real relief for seniors on fixed income and working families in our state. People need relief in Florida. We got to get property taxes under control as well as insurance. We got to get the prices down in our state.
0: We appreciate you being with us. Byron Donalds, next week, by the way, is going to be the Florida primary and 84 days till Election Day. Appreciate you being with us, Governor. Might as well get ahead of myself. Appreciate you joining us.
1: Thank you, Sean. Take it easy.
0: 800-941-SEAN if you want to be a part of the program. 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Somebody wants to kill you, your children, your wife, your girlfriend, whatever. You need lethal force or else you're dead. 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According to the FBI, last year we have statistics for it, which is 2022. 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
4: Live team coverage starts now. I'm Chase Bunker. Our top story, thousands of Clay County students are back in school for the first day of the new year. Action News Jax's Deja Mayfield reports safety is a top priority for the district.
5: They want students and families to practice mindfulness even at bus stops, whether that means checking your surroundings or making sure only authorized riders are boarding a bus, or even using approved tools to report suspicious behavior. Clay County schools, they are really big here on if you see something, say something.
4: One way to report suspicious behavior is the Fortify Florida app, which is free in the Google Play or App Store. Clay County leaders will launch a search for a new fire chief.
6: Chief Lauren Mock announced his plan to retire in April of next year. Mock joined Clay Fire Rescue in 2009. Before that, he worked for Jacksonville Fire and Rescue for 27 years. In 2024, he received the Florida Fire Chiefs Association Lifetime Achievement Award in firefighter safety and health. Clay County will accept fire chief applications through September 25th. The county manager expects to select the next fire chief by mid to late December.
4: That's Phil Amato reporting. And a 91-year-old man from

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11: A 6 on the WOKV weather meter. Hot temperatures this afternoon are in the 90s. Just a widely scattered storm late this afternoon into this evening, and then temperatures drop into the 70s overnight. And a partly sunny and hot Wednesday and Thursday with isolated afternoon storms and highs in the mid to upper 90s. From the First Alert Weather Center, I'm Action News Jack's Chief Meteorologist Mike Burrish for 104.5 WOKV.
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13: A busy ride through the Arlington area, East Beltway southbound this afternoon, especially between Merrill and St. John's Bluff Road. Right now, it's a 22-minute drive from the Daines Point down to JTB. I-95 northbound out of downtown, we still have a crash before MLK Parkway blocking the right lane. And right now, it's causing delays to stretch back to right around 8th Street. From the WOKV Traffic Center, I'm Brian Middleton.
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15: The St. Augustine Celtic Music and Heritage Festival and the St. Augustine Parade will be coming to an end after 15 years. Voters are heading to the polls in several states, including Minnesota, Vermont, and South Carolina for their primary. And more than a dozen gang members in Jacksonville have been indicted on multiple charges, including drug trafficking and murder for hire. I'm Chase Bunker.
16: Solid as a rock. Honest. Truthful. 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
17: All right, 25 now till the top of the hour. Glad you're with us. Write down our toll-free number. It's 800-941-SEAN if you want to be a part of the program. All right, though the headlines change, the reality on the ground does not for the people in Israel. They are fighting for their very survival against radical Islamists that call for death to Israel and death to America. But we see what they have done, either the Iranians directly or through their proxies. They have been targeting densely populated areas. The devastation is unbelievable when you actually see it. And it's sad. Parents can't even, you know, send their kids to a playground. A lot of kids play in underground bunker playgrounds. They don't get any sunlight. Parents are afraid to send their kids to school. You have people that have lost everything. Their homes have been bombed out. And thank God there is the International Fellowship of Christians.

0: Christians and Jews. They are helping, providing life-saving aid, and that means food and water and shelter and clothing and medication and housing for the many thousands of people that are in dire, desperate need. They also are providing mobile medical clinics for the elderly because they can't get out of the house and go see a doctor. I mean, they're doing phenomenal work. They can't do any of it, though, without our help. Please go to their website. They want your prayers, first of all, and I pray for a lasting peace. And, you know, I don't know how you negotiate with you know, the convert or die crowd, but whatever. I do pray for it. I want it. The world should want it. Anyway, they have a website, and whatever you can donate so this humanitarian assistance continues uninterrupted, go to their website. It's prayifcj.org. That's prayifcj.org today. I don't know what the funniest part of yesterday's program was. Linda finally admitted it was over 20 years during Lent she tried to give up cursing. She never made it in 20 years a full hour without breaking her Lentil promise. And then this year she just quit. She just gave up. And she said, oh, I'm going to give up chocolate instead, which was easy to do. That's an easy layup. Unbelievable.
1: Okay, that's not easy. I just want to gently push back on that. You know, okay, some people,
0: nobody's that addicted to chocolate. Good grief. Come on.
1: I'm not addicted, but I do enjoy it. And when I'm stressed, I have chocolate as opposed to other things that I could do when I'm stressed.
0: Are you eating chocolate during every show we do? You must be.
1: No, there's only one thing I do during the show and everybody knows what it is. I drink coffee.
0: Or the reaction that we've gotten when talking about Sophie Cunningham. Now this Pandora's box that the WNBA put themselves in. Remember the Lynx coach, Cheryl Reeve, Lynx coach, Sophie Cunningham said she's sticking up for girls. She believes in love of everybody, but she believes the biological men should not be in girls' locker rooms or playing women's sports. That's all she said. Not that controversial, in my humble opinion. It's simple. And then they go to play the Minnesota Lynx, and then the coach of the Minnesota Lynx has on the shirt, what does it say? You know, trans kids belong.
1: Trans kids belong, yes.
0: Okay. And now, because they're so woke, and we are looking at diversity and of opinion, and we don't believe in discrimination, et cetera, et cetera. So they've now opened the door in the WNBA that Enes Kanter Freedom, I think he's like 6'9". I've met him. Nice guy. Friend of the program. He is now making himself eligible, and he played in the NBA, to be drafted in 2027. I think it's awesome. And then Royce White is similarly a former NBA player, now looking for eligibility into the WNBA. Now what are they going to do? They now put themselves in this woke little pretty box with a ribbon on top, and it's unbelievable. But but the worst part to me, and if I'm Sophie Cunningham, I'm going to the owner of the Indiana Fever, and I would have done it already. Trade me. I am not going to play for this coach that doesn't stand by me. This was the most even the referees said this is a flagrant 2 foul. And, you know, she gets clotheslined in the neck and mouth. She's bleeding, you know, by a player when she had an open layup. It's this girl Carrington. It's insane. It's unbelievably insane. Then her coach said, well, I agreed with the decision, but, you know, I don't think it was done on purpose. It was so obvious it was done on purpose. Then she goes into the locker room and tries to turn it into a race issue by saying, oh, white privilege, white privilege. But here's the coach would not defend one of her star players, Caitlin Clark, Sophie Cunningham. They are drawing massive crowds to every single place they play. It is insane because if the other players want to make money and they play basketball for fun, absolutely. But if they'd like to start getting paid on par with the NBA, which has become an issue because they're not able to charge as much as the NBA because the NBA is more established, then there has to be a business aspect to it. If you're chasing people away by politics and inserting politics into sports, and I've always been against it. You know, when I go to my Florida Panthers games, I know everybody around where I sit. I say hi to everybody. We hang out. We high five when our team scores. We like roll our eyes when they score against us. When there's a fight that breaks out, we're cheering. We love it. And, you know, it's like, I'm not asking what their politics are. I'm not asking them. We're talking about all socioeconomic backgrounds, all races, creeds, religions. I don't know what they're, all I know is we have a shared passion. Hockey. We love the Panthers. I love the Florida Panthers. Sorry. you know, and you're going to say, Hannity, you used to like other teams. Yeah, but now I live in Florida, the free state of Florida, and I'm not supporting New York teams like I used to. Sorry. I love my teams down here. Anyway, so let me play the coach because I was so disgusted by this.
2: One of the things about May is that she's going to play her butt off, man. She's going to compete. Nobody's going to go walking in for a layup. And so I don't oppose the hard foul. But I also don't think that she intentionally went for the net.
0: Unbelievable. Now, the only person on the show that hasn't weighed in, he wasn't with us yesterday, is Ethan. We had JC Owen weigh in, Linda weigh in. Linda, it's one topic you really can't go there with her, and that's on sports. And Katie knows a lot about sports. Ethan, what's your take on it?
3: I think that all the scoring and everything else aside, this is a major danger to women who are playing women's sports. One of our callers is actually saying a similar thing. We're lucky if this was, you know, when a man's bone density is so much greater than a female bone density. If you're talking about playing this aggressively and putting a man in this sphere, there are going to be women that are carried out on stretchers. And I think it's really dangerous. And that needs to be part of the conversation more so on the left, because they're just like, oh, you know, they can play at the same level. They can play. We're not talking about points. We're talking about safety here.
0: Well, it's that simple. All right, let's get to our busy phones. My free state of Florida, Candace. Candace, glad you called. You're on the Sean Hannity Show.
4: Hi, Sean. First time caller out of Jacksonville, Florida. Thank you so much for taking my call.
0: I love Jacksonville's awesome. Ponte Vedra, awesome.
4: Yeah, it's a great place. We love Jacksonville, close to so many day trips as well. I'm thinking about, and I'm glad your guest just mentioned it, because I've been kind of surprised in listening to this issue that I haven't heard this yet. When you look at that foul that Desjardins committed against Sophie Cunningham, and let me tell you, Sophie Cunningham is a bad butt. I'm not such a curse on air, but she is. She is known as the enforcer for Caitlin Clark. At the age of 6, she earned a black belt in Taekwondo. I mean, she is a principled woman. She stands up for her convictions. She stands up for her teammates. And she's taken a lot of fouls and she's given fouls. But when a 5'11", 175-pound woman clotheslines her and makes the foul that she did, imagine a Julie Tatard of Team Monaco in France who has said she would not say no if the WNBA comes calling. 6'3", 195 pounds. Go look at the Instagram account. I mean, that is not a woman's body. That is a biological male. Imagine that person committing the same foul against the Sophie Cunningham. 6'1".
0: What do you think happens to the team? Let's say Enes Kanter Freedom gets in the WNBA. What do you think, and let's say other men don't get in, although I guess there's a chance that this Royce White can get in, but, you know, let's say the fever takes those two players with Caitlin Clark, who I was disappointed in for not standing up for her teammate, too. And by the way, she's still been a target. She's been a target since the day she got in the league. So maybe, you know, she's got a little PTSD because she's treated so horribly. But let's say Enes Kanter Freedom is on the team. Oh, I wonder what team's going to win the championship that year. Is that hard to figure out?
4: Oh, well, I mean, Julie Tatard is dominating over in France. She's dominating, and it's boring. Nobody wants to sit there and watch one player make all the plays, game after game after game after game. And it's dangerous. So you're going to have one crowd that are maybe bloodthirsty and love that stuff. But over a period of time, most of the people are going to be disgusted with it. They're going to be bored with it. You're going to have parents now who are grooming their daughters in sports and signing them up for sports saying, not signing my daughter up for that.
0: I can't even believe we're having this discussion. I mean, you know, I hate to state the obvious. In most cases, there are exceptions. Biological men are physically stronger than women. They're bigger. They weigh more. And physically they're stronger. Now, are there exceptions to that? Yes. Linda's not one of them. For example, I'm assuming you're not either. But for the most part, that's the rule. You know what? Women have this beautiful experience that no man can have. They can give birth to a child. How beautiful is that? You know, and if I get into the emotional side, people take issue with this. This is toxic masculinity. I don't know, but my experience has been that generally, there are exceptions, generally, women have a way more nurturing side than men on their care of children. They just do. And I can only tell you my life, when my kids were growing up, I was tough on my kids. I insisted on good behavior. And, you know, considering I ran the streets my whole life, it's amazing I grew up to be a helicopter parent, isn't it? But I didn't want them doing what I did. That's the problem.
4: It's a very dangerous thing that they're promoting. I don't know if this is just all for hype, all for media, all for talk. I don't think that Sophie Cunningham made her statement for that reason. I think she is a principled woman who knows this isn't.
0: She's tough as nails. I admire the hell out of her. She's great.
4: Yeah.
0: She's now my favorite player. I won't watch the WNBA unless it's the Fever. That's it. No interest in any other team. And I think I would not play for that coach. I would sit my ass on the bench and I'd go to the Fever ownership and say, trade me. I am not playing for a coach that does not have my back.
4: Yeah.
0: And if they're so confident, you know, take the $10 million that Clay Travis is offering. You know, you're so confident. Take last year's champions, Vegas, and have them play a high school boys team of his choice. And let's see who wins. Let's put it on the table. Let's see if there's differences.
3: But to go back to the caller's point, and what I was saying is this isn't even a point thing. Like Clay's point is they will lose in a game. I think the caller's point and my point is if you put in, we're talking about Enes Kanter for Freedom, but if we're talking about putting in a Dennis Rodman or a Draymond Green, people that are known to be physical, hard players and enforcers on the court with these players, with the girl that ended up fouling Sophie Cunningham. If she's playing against Dennis Rodman or Draymond Green and that happens, you know that she's going to end up on a stretcher on the floor. And this is a very dangerous thing that we're setting a precedent for. And the game points aside and wins aside, this is dangerous. If we open the door
0: totally
3: to this,
0: agree.
3: Someone's getting hurt.
0: All right, quick break. Right back to our busy phones. It's toll-free 800-941-SHAWN if you want to be a part of the program as we continue.
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7: Luigi Mangione, the man accused of killing UnitedHealthcare CEO Brian Thompson, appeared in state court ahead of the start of his trial next month. Thousands of Clay County students are back in school for the first day of the new year, and more than a dozen gang members in Jacksonville have been indicted on multiple charges, including drug trafficking and murder for hire. I'm Chase Bunker.
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9: From the Action News Jax First Alert Weather Center, I'm Chief Meteorologist Mike Burrish. Temperatures above average and not too far from record highs. The full First Alert forecast in less than 10 minutes.
8: First Alert traffic from the Strata Air Conditioning and Heating Traffic Center.
10: On the East Beltway southbound, I'm seeing a slow patch starting right around Merrill and continuing down through St. John's Bluff Road. I-95 northbound, FDOT tells me that we do have a broken down car to watch out for at the Atlantic Boulevard exit, and that's over on the right shoulder. From the WOKV Traffic Center, I'm Brian Middleton.

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1: Hi, Sean. Thanks for taking my call. First time caller, long time listener.
0: What's going on, my friend? Glad you called. Thank you. I don't know why people wait so long to call.
1: I know.
0: But thank you for calling.
1: Just life in general. Yeah, of course. You know, as far as the fall with Sophie Cunningham, it was such an obvious, intentional, you know, one of the worst fouls that I've ever seen. You know, at the very least, I would have thought that she would have been suspended for the season. They need to make a statement, and a statement that's going to say that this crap isn't going to fly anymore. And you mentioned Caitlin Clark. So many intentional, you know, pushes, shoves, punches, grabs. And I was kind of a little bit disappointed when that did happen to Sophie that Caitlin didn't, you know, stick up for her, you know, I guess as a teammate. But, you know, she's been pushed around and pushed around and pushed around. And I think she's just tired of it. And she doesn't want to be a part of that anymore, which I feel bad for her in that sense. Now, as far as Ennis and Royce and them.
0: I only got about 10 seconds. What do you think? I think it's so fun that they're doing it. I love it. Do you?
1: Oh, yeah, absolutely. It needs to come to a head. And I think they're going to push it to that.
0: I'm telling you how this is going to end. They're not going to let them in. Watch, but they're going to look stupid. Got to run. I do appreciate you. Thank you, Rob in Wisconsin. Good luck voting today, by the way. Francesca Hung, a lunatic. 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
6: I'm Chase Bunker. Our top story, 13 gang members in Jacksonville have been indicted for a series of charges.
7: Racketeering conspiracy, a drug trafficking conspiracy, firearms charges, murder for hire, conspiracy to commit murder for hire, and retaliating against a witness.
6: The U.S. attorney says members belong to the Slime Enterprise gang who agents say operated on the north side of Jacksonville. 12 are in custody. The defendants could face from 20 years in prison to the death penalty for the span of these charges. Ukraine says Russia is getting more help from North Korea.
8: Ukrainian President Volodymyr Zelensky claims Russia has been using North Korean ballistic missiles in attacks on his country. 6 people died and 19 were wounded in one such reported attack on the city of Zaporizhia last night. President Zelensky also alleges Russia's preparing to deploy more North Korean troops. North Korea's leader Kim Jong-un has sent thousands of soldiers and huge weapons supplies in support of Russia's invasion. The two countries signed a strategic partnership deal in 2024, promising to help each other out if either faces aggression.
6: That's Jonathan Savage reporting. And the Florida Department of Health in Duval County has issued a health alert for the presence of red tide near Fort George Inlet. This is in response to a water sample taken last Thursday. You're encouraged to exercise caution in and around this area. I'm Chase Bunker for 104.5 WOKV.
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6: A 6 on the WOKV weather meter, a widely scattered storm early this evening, and then a storm possible later this evening again, especially closer to the Florida-Georgia state line. Partly cloudy skies overnight and temperatures in the 70s. Partly sunny, hot and humid for your Wednesday and Thursday. Just a widely scattered afternoon thunderstorm. Temperatures reaching the mid to upper 90s. Of course, feel like temperatures will be well above 100. Friday, partly sunny. A few afternoon thunderstorms up to 98 degrees. And Saturday, partly sunny. An isolated afternoon storm and in the mid-90s. With your First Alert forecast, I'm Action News Jack's Chief Meteorologist Mike Burrish for 104.5 WOKV.
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7: Taking a look at your drive out of Ocean Way this evening, heading to the south side on the East Beltway southbound. Your delays are heaviest between Merrill and St. John's Bluff Road, a 19-minute ride from Heckscher down to JTB. I-95 northbound, we still have a broken down car at Atlantic Boulevard over on the right shoulder. I-10 westbound, a broken down truck on the West Beltway southbound ramp to I-10 westbound is also over on the shoulder. From the WOKV Traffic Center, I'm Brian Middleton.
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8: The St. Augustine Celtic Music and Heritage Festival and the St. Augustine Parade will be coming to an end after 15 years. Voters are heading to the polls in several states, including Minnesota, Vermont, and South Carolina for their primary. And more than a dozen gang members in Jacksonville have been indicted on multiple charges, including drug trafficking and murder for hire. I'm Chase Bunker.
9: I have a local city councilman that has this saying, woke one was crazy.
10: No serious person that I know who is running for office believes in quote unquote defunding the police.
11: But we do believe in taxing the hell out of millionaires. Yeah, absolutely.
12: Well, what does taxing the hell out of them mean?
11: I don't have like a solid, but.
13: Freedom is back in style. Welcome to the revolution.
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15: All right, news roundup, information overload hour. Our toll-free telephone number is 800-941-SEAN if you want to be a part of the program. I got to say, I want to go back to the radio interview that I did with Oliver Larkin, because it ended with, after he's a DSA guy, and after you know, I run through the DSA agenda, which is insane and nuts. And, you know, we'll go through it again with Chris Hahn of the all-important Chris Hahn Show in a minute. But I went over it all with him, and he basically supports it all. And then I said, so you're basically, you support the philosophy, to each according to his need, from each according to his ability. And this is how that exchange went down.
16: They want to eliminate the Senate, allow Congress to choose the president and judges. Do you agree with that?
17: I would like to see the Electoral College abolished.
16: You support eliminating the Senate. Let's start there.
17: I think that as a long-term reform, we do need to make Congress more reflective of a representative democracy.
16: Do you want to abolish ICE?
17: I do.
16: Do you want to defund the Department of War?
17: I do think that we need to radically cut our defense spending. The Pentagon has never been able to pass a budget.
16: Would you eliminate cash bail?
17: I do think that cash bail is a punitive measure that goes against our Constitution.
16: Do you think that public ownership of corporations should be taken over by the government?
17: It depends on what industry.
16: To each American based on their needs, from each American based on their ability. Do you support that?
17: I think that's a fine concept.
16: You know who said that first? You don't, do you?
17: Please inform me.
16: I will inform you. A guy by the name of Karl Marx.
15: Then, you know, I had him on TV last night. I said, have you reflected on this conversation that you are a Marxist? You're admitting to be a Marxist. And he hadn't reflected on it, which kind of, Linda, cracked me up. He was trying last night not to do what he did on the radio show, which was answer my questions, because he doesn't want to, you know, tell the truth. And this is like AOC saying, oh, this is just woke 1.0. We have woke 2.0, which is, you know, we're just going to hide everything that we really believe in. And we didn't mean it. You know, that's what it means. This is him, you know, basically saying, you know, I want billionaires. I want to tax billionaires out of existence. How many jobs billionaires, you know, create? You know, I never got a job from a poor person. Whether I was washing dishes, thank God people have enough money to go to dinner. Whether I was a cook, thank God people went to dinner. A busboy, a waiter, bartender, thank God. When I did construction, painting, hanging wallpaper, laying tile, doing reconstruction, building new homes. I did all of that, roofing, you name it. And, you know, thank God there were people that had money, because I got to put money in my pocket, pay my rent, and go out to eat. But listen to this.
18: All right, here to try and defend his, well, agenda, Florida Democratic congressional candidate, Oliver Larkin. I do appreciate you coming on. I do. Let's pick up where we left off on my radio show. So I ask you, to each according to their need, from each American according to their ability. And I ask you, well, who said that? You did not know that it was Karl Marx. Have you had time to think about that?
19: I've been focusing on meeting the people of our district, and I'm not coming at this from a theoretical point of view. I'm coming at this race from a pragmatic point of view of what the American people and the people of South Florida need, and that is Medicare for all, that is universal child care, that is the policy proposals that you just articulated on your show. This is what people, working class people, Democrats, Republicans, and independents want to see reflected in our government's priorities.
15: And then I press this guy on how much money people making. If you make $100,000 a year, based on your, you know, share the wealth mentality, how much should somebody be able to keep of their own money? For example, you make $100,000 a year. How much he wants to tax billionaires out of existence? Okay, got that answer out of him. That was it, though. If somebody makes $100,000 a year, out of every dollar they make, how much should they be able to take? He doesn't mean keep, and he doesn't want to answer. What about people that make $500,000? Doesn't want to answer. How about people that make a million? Doesn't want to answer. Listen.
16: Give me a number. What percentage of every dollar should every American be able to keep after they pay the government, local, state, federal?
19: It depends on the range of income that someone is making. For billionaires, I think that billionaires should be taxed out of existence. There's far too much money that is concentrated among the wealthy few.
16: Somebody making $100,000 a year, how much of every dollar should they be able to keep?
19: I think that the tax rate on most middle-class Americans, and
16: Oliver,
19: Sean,
16: give me a number.
19: It's not that
16: how
19: easy.
16: Much out of every dollar should they be able
19: well
16: to keep?
19: On cable news, but
16: $100,000. No, $100,000.
19: That we should be.
16: How much
19: that we should
16: of every
19: be
16: dollar should they be able to keep? It's a simple
19: American.
16: Question. How much are you willing
19: Sean,
16: to let the government take? How much? Give us a number.
19: I want to see a return on our taxpayer investment. We pay
16: give us
19: Medicare,
16: a
19: yet
16: number.
19: We don't get to benefit
16: somebody
19: from Medicare
16: works hard, makes $100,000 a year. How much of every dollar should they keep?
19: I'm not interested in changing the tax rate on middle class Americans, on people making $100,000. I want
16: okay.
19: to raise taxes.
16: Somebody that
19: on
16: makes $500,000 a year, $500,000 a year. How much out of every dollar should they be able to keep?
19: It is in proportional to the top marginal tax
16: give
19: rate.
16: Give me
19: that
16: a number.
19: See, where if you're making
16: Oliver, give
19: Sean,
16: me a number. How much out of every dollar should they keep?
19: It's not that simple.
16: How much should go to the government out of every dollar? How much should they be able to keep? Answer the question. Be honest, for crying out loud. What's fair?
19: They should pay the same Social Security tax rate as working class Americans. Goodbye. We need to raise the taxable income cap on Social Security.
16: You don't want to tell your real opinion because you know you will look stupid. To each according to the need, from each according to their ability. That makes you a Marxist.
15: All right, here to weigh in on this. This is always a risk. I don't know why. I kind of half like the guy. He's a protege of Chuckie Schumer. Chuck Schumer's silence is deafening as it relates to all issues involving these radical DSA Marxist socialists. He wouldn't even speak out against Mamdani. It's just a disgrace, moral cowardice, no moral clarity. But anyway, Chris has kind of been a disciple, grew up under Schumer. By the way, I saw Schumer again. You know, I don't know where I saw him.
20: Where'd you see him?
15: He was sitting behind me. I don't know if you happen to see the eulogy that I gave at the National Cathedral for my friend Lindsey Graham.
20: I did see it, yes.
15: Very tough to do, by the way. I mean, I like Lindsey a lot. We talked every day. We're both addicts.
20: Always.
15: When it comes to politics and world events, and you know, he was so misunderstood. People think he was a war guy. No, he wanted a lasting peace in the Middle East. That was his real goal. So, and actually, we had a pleasant conversation. The two times I've seen him, they have not been hostile conversations. They've not. My question to you is, when I say to this guy, this DSA guy, do you believe in to each American based on their ability? I'm sorry, based on their needs, from each American based on their ability. I said, do you support that philosophy? Yes. I said, well, you know, it wasn't Mamdani that came up with it. Do you know who first came up with it? No, but I'm sure you're going to tell me. And I said, yeah, a guy by the name of Karl Marx. So you are a proud Democrat. Your party now is being overrun by Marxist, socialist, communist. And your friend Chuck Schumer sits idly by, silently. He's a leader in name only. He's scared to death to take on the radicals that really run your party. Now, my question is, do you support this agenda?
20: No, I don't. By the way,
15: why can't Chuck say that?
20: I think he does by, you know, his actions. I mean, he's running primary opponents against these people. So, I mean, you know, what else could he do?
15: Now, the only case that I saw, and by the way, Bernie and AOC did it, you know, I guess in the case of El Sayed in Michigan, I mean, if you were in Michigan, would you vote for El Sayed or would you vote for Mike Rogers?
20: Well, I would not be voting for Mike Rogers. So that would leave me with El Sayed 100%. I think we need a doctor in the United States Senate.
15: So you're going to vote for a guy, a New Yorker, and you were there on 9/11, I assume, like I was, right?
20: I was. I worked for Chuck Schumer.
15: Yeah, we lost 2,977 Americans that day. And this guy blames America for what happened. This guy wants the streets to run red with blood of property owners.
20: So you're conflating.
15: So you would vote. Hold on. You would vote for that guy. You're telling me.
20: You're conflating Hassan Piker with Abdul Al-Sayed. Those are two different.
15: No. Well, he's been out there campaigning everywhere with him. Not conflating anything.
20: Piker.
15: He's out there. He will not condemn him. He was there campaigning up to the last day before the campaign. On the night of the election a week ago, he was right there in the middle of the room live streaming. So that's what you're telling me.
20: Do you believe that we should judge politics?
15: This is not your show to ask questions. It's your job to answer questions as my guest.
20: Because I'm the guest. You should be nice to me.
15: There's no way I'm going to be nice to you.
20: Well, look, if we're going to hold Al Sayed accountable for Hassan Piker, we got to hold Trump accountable for Nick Fuentes, don't we?
15: Okay, Trump met one time because he was meeting with Kanye. Kanye brought this idiot Nick Fuentes,
20: yeah,
15: and wants nothing to do with it, and has been very clear about it. Did not know who he was.
20: He has not disavowed.
15: Did not know who he was, and will never meet with him again. Mm-hmm. And said so.
20: He didn't disavow Nick Fuentes. He didn't disavow.
15: Yes, he did. You're wrong.
20: Disavowed the Proud Boys. You know, look, I mean, again, I think people should be careful who they campaign with. And I think voters in Michigan are going to have to weigh that against all other things. But, you know, he is not a DSA member. And I think we need somebody who has a medical background in the Senate, because Cassidy sure as hell isn't helping protect us.
15: Okay. I don't even know what you're talking about. I really don't.
20: Oh.
15: So you would vote for Abdul Syed in spite of his friendship with Hassan Piker?
20: I mean, I don't like Mike Rogers' friendship with the president.
15: And you're right. It was Hassan Piker that said it about 9/11. You know, on his podcast, when he's in a studio, he's got a picture of the Twin Towers on 9/11. You know that, right?
20: These guys are all shock jocks, right? They want to try to get the most shock.
15: I'm not asking about the shock jock. The shock jock is out there with a guy that wants to be a United States senator.
20: Again, I mean, that is up for the voters to decide. They're going to judge him by the company they keep. I don't think that that's an accurate way to judge a politician. You got to ask them, what are they going to do for you? Are they going to fight for you and the things you care about? And I think for most Michiganders, I think that then when they review what Al-Sayed stands for, they're going to fight. They're going to want to vote for him over Rogers.
15: Mike Rogers, you mean the guy that served his country in combat? Mike Rogers has been on the House Intel Committee. Mike Rogers has been in law enforcement and intelligence. That guy. I don't think you have a prayer. Now, do you support six-gender Tellerico, too?
20: Doesn't Mike Rogers live down the block?
15: I'm asking a question. Do you support six-gender Tellerico? He says there are six genders.
20: And I 100% support.
15: Do you know what the other... I know of two genders. What are the other four?
20: I'm not going to get into what genders are what, but I know that...
15: No. He says there are six. I can only come up with two. What are the other four?
20: I don't know. You're going to have to ask him that.
15: But do you believe God, our Father who art in heaven, is non-binary?
20: I think the Holy Ghost could be anything, don't you?
15: I think that when Jesus in the Bible refers to our Father, and God the Father is so often stated in the Bible, that I think it's pretty clear there's a masculine connotation to that. It's not
20: ghost?
15: Our non-binary, you know, our transgender. Now, do you support Tellerico and his position on running a vegan campaign in a cattle state, no drilling in an oil state, and a guy that is championing the rights of men to play women's sports? Do you support that?
20: First of all, I was with Tellerico once in my life, and we had.
15: Do you support that?
20: He is not running a vegan campaign.
15: Yeah, excuse me. He said it.
20: Not running to put women in men in women's sports.
15: Yes, he is. He stated it.
20: And he's running.
15: Do you ever do any reading? Do you read?
20: The guy he's running against is a dirtbag, and he is going to beat him like a drum. Get ready.
15: And you think the people of Texas are going to vote for a guy that thinks there's six genders, and you yourself, the almighty Chris Hahn, can't name the other four genders that he's referring to?
20: Again, I think the people of Texas aren't going to get fooled by this BS again.
15: Do you think the people of Texas want biological men?
20: They look past
15: in women's locker rooms, girls' locker rooms, and to play women's sports. Do you think they believe that?
20: Again, I don't. That is not what Tellerico is about. Now,
15: excuse me. Those are all things he has stated.
20: If people in Texas want to support somebody who has allowed pedophiles to go free because they donate to the campaign, they'll vote for Paxton. If not, they'll vote for Tellerico.
15: Okay. So you have just basically said he never said it, never said it, never said it. You know what I'm going to do, Chris Hahn? You know what I'm going to do? You know what I'm going to do, Chris Hahn? I'm going to do something I don't like to do. Hold people through the break. And on the other side of the break, I'm going to make you eat your words. And then with every tape that I play, I'm going to have you apologize to me.
20: Okay? You're holding me through the break. You got to apologize to me. I'm missing my golf lesson for you.
15: Okay. Like I really care. Like I have no time to play golf. I work because, you know, that's what I love to do. I'm a loser.
20: All right.
15: I admit it.
20: Very well.
2: All right. Quick break. Right back. We'll continue straight ahead. 800-941-SHAWN is our number.
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8: Luigi Mangione, the man accused of killing UnitedHealthcare CEO Brian Thompson, appeared in state court ahead of the start of his trial next month. Thousands of Clay County students are back in school for the first day of the new year, and more than a dozen gang members in Jacksonville have been indicted on multiple charges, including drug trafficking and murder for hire. I'm Chase Bunker.
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0: I'm Action News Jax, Chief Meteorologist Mike Burrish. Hot temperatures and tracking storms moving out of Georgia. The full First Alert forecast in less than 10 minutes.
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6: Checking your ride on the West Beltway southbound this evening, and we have a crash before I-95. FDOT tells me that it is blocking the left lane. From the WOKV Traffic Center, I'm Brian Middleton.

0: right, listen, if you're all excited, you've been dreaming for years and years and years, you want to open your new business, and then all of a sudden you see, oh, I need insurance. 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I need that one by law, and I need to deal with this agent and that agent. 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But anyway, you have to do it. 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
5: I'm Chase Bunker. Our top story, thousands of Clay County students are back in school for the first day of the new year. Action News Jax's Deja Mayfield reports safety is a top priority for the district.
6: They want students and families to practice mindfulness even at bus stops, whether that means checking your surroundings or making sure only authorized riders are boarding a bus, or even using approved tools to report suspicious behavior. Clay County schools, they are really big here on if you see something, say something.
5: One way to report suspicious behavior is the Fortify Florida app, which is free in the Google Play or App Store. Clay County leaders will launch a search for a new fire chief.
7: Chief Lauren Mock announced his plan to retire in April of next year. Mock joined Clay Fire Rescue in 2009. Before that, he worked for Jacksonville Fire and Rescue for 27 years. In 2024, he received the Florida Fire Chiefs Association Lifetime Achievement Award in firefighter safety and health. Clay County will accept fire chief applications through September 25th. The county manager expects to select the next fire chief by mid to late December.
5: That's Phil Amato reporting. And a 91-year-old man from St. Augustine pleads not guilty to murder.
8: The St. Johns County Sheriff's Office arrested William Lippold last week. Deputies say that Lippold told investigators that his wife was in poor health and he promised to never put her in a nursing home. He's charged with premeditated first-degree murder.
5: That's Chandler Morgan reporting. I'm Chase Bunker for 104.5 WOKV.
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7: An isolated storm early this evening, then a few storms, especially closer to the Florida-Georgia state line later this evening. Partly cloudy skies otherwise overnight. A 6 on the WOKV weather meter, dropping into the 70s. Partly sunny, hot and humid for tomorrow and Thursday. A scattered afternoon storm each day, but the temperatures will still manage to reach the mid to upper 90s. With your First Alert Forecast, I'm Action News Jax's Chief Meteorologist Mike Burrish for 104.5 WOKV.
6: First Alert traffic from the Strata Air Conditioning and Heating Traffic Center.
8: Southsiders heading up to Arlington, East Beltway northbound. Stop and go drive starting right around Town Center Parkway. A 15-minute ride from State Route 9B up to Atlantic Boulevard. And as I check the traffic map on the Arlington Expressway westbound heading into downtown, I'm seeing some pretty heavy delays as you approach and cross over the Matthews Bridge. From the WOKV Traffic Center, I'm Brian Middleton.
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10: The St. Augustine Celtic Music and Heritage Festival and the St. Augustine Parade will be coming to an end after 15 years. Voters are heading to the polls in several states, including Minnesota, Vermont, and South Carolina for their primary. And more than a dozen gang members in Jacksonville have been indicted on multiple charges, including drug trafficking and murder for hire. I'm Chase Bunker.
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0: 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All right, we're keeping Chris Hahn, Chuck Schumer, disciple, acolyte. By the way, did you ever talk to Chuck about me, ever once?
1: I did. I have talked to him about you. But, you know, the funny thing is, I have worked with you longer than I worked with Chuck. We've been working together for 17 years.
0: I wouldn't call you being a guest on my show working together.
1: Well, we did. There were times when we were both contributors at the same network. How about that?
0: You were at Fox as a contributor?
1: Yeah, you helped me get the job, Sean.
0: Oh, my goodness. What was I thinking back in the day? I don't even remember. Oh, my God. Linda, did you hear that? So what are the conversations?
2: Yeah, but I love Chris. I'm biased, so, you know.
0: So what are the conversations about me with you and Chuck? What do you guys talk? What do you say about? What does he say about me? Be honest. Just be blunt. Just lay it on the line. Don't play games.
1: He has never said a bad word about you. He has never said, we just asked me how I like working with you or how I like going on your show. And that's it. He has never.
0: You know what? I'm going to tell you something that's very funny because I ran into him one time. I told you about this. And I said, I came up behind him and I said, Senator, it's your favorite cable news host. He looks up and goes, oh, God, no. Just like that. And we had it was a fun conversation. I said, well, you should be happy. I don't live in New York anymore. He goes, actually, no, I'm not happy about it. Yeah, he said that and I felt he meant it. When de Blasio came down and did my podcast, hanging out with Sean Hannity, wherever you watch your video podcast. And he said he did not want me, people like me, to leave New York. I know he meant it. He was serious.
1: Yeah.
0: Now, I had to hire more accountants and lawyers to get out cleanly than I can even count. I'd like over 100 items that I had to do, things I had to do in New York to, you know, disconnect any connection to New York, and then things I had to do in Florida to become a full-time resident. And I just don't go to New York. Because, you know, they want to tax you if you're there one day. I'm like, I'm not doing it.
1: Oh, no. All you had to do was live in Florida for 6 months in one day, Sean.
0: Bull, baloney. Not true. Wrong. Fake news. New. There are more New York State IRS agents in the free state of Florida than in your state of New York. Sorry, you're wrong. And they make you prove, even if you're domiciled and all of it, and it just, where's the more expensive home that you own? I sold my home. I'm like, I don't have a home in New York. And I will never get one again. That was one of the items on my list. You know, if you're a member of a club, you can't be a member of any club in New York. They'll say, oh, you're still tied to New York. You know, so you just, they make it, they're so greedy that they want any penny that they can get. So I'm just like, okay, I hired lawyers, accountants, and I said, make it, you know, rock solid, bulletproof, you know, it's just got to, and they said, just don't go back. He goes, that's the best way. I don't go back. Anyway, so de Blasio actually meant it, which was interesting to me because they know it's killing them chasing people like me away. They are. They're chasing people like me away. Look what Mamdani did to, you know, Ken Griffin of Citadel. He's going to spend $6 billion and that idiot has to dox him. Now he's doxing anybody that has an apartment, you know, worth any money in New York. I'm like, okay, you think these people are going to be happy? Because a lot of rich people have security risks because of it. It's unbelievable how dumb your state is.
1: I just don't know how you survive the heat in Florida in the summer. I mean, I couldn't do it. I can't last.
0: It's called the ocean.
1: Are you just?
0: It's called an ocean breeze. I live coastal. I like to see God's ocean. God lives on the ocean.
1: I live close to the ocean here on Long Island, or I should say this.
0: And the water's disgusting brown, like Jones Beach.
1: Beautiful.
0: And you know, mine is tropical, beautiful, green and blue. The people like me here. I don't walk into a restaurant like I did in New York City and, you know, get daggers from half the people reading the room. They're like, ah, my very presence triggering them.
1: When you were growing up on Long Island, you didn't dream of living in Florida. You dreamed of living on the South Shore. Cut it out.
0: Excuse me. No, I had a beautiful house in Long Island. You can Google it. It was beautiful. I sold it.
1: I've heard about
0: you. I would have given you a discount.
1: I would have.
0: All right. I don't know if you could afford it with the Chris. Well, maybe making a ton of money on the Chris Hahn show. I don't know.
1: Well, you know, look, again, I'm a capitalist, Sean. I make money other ways.
0: So. All right. So, yeah, you're probably a political advisor, let me guess, or a lobbyist. Am I right?
1: I hustle.
0: Are you a lobbyist?
1: I do a lot of things. I don't like to get into what I do. But
0: are you a lobbyist?
1: I'm doing fine. I'm a capitalist. I get paid.
0: Okay. Are you a lobbyist?
1: I'm no longer a lobbyist, but I have been a lobbyist in my lifetime.
0: Okay. And do you advise political campaigns?
1: I advise all sorts of people on things, but I don't do political campaigns anymore unless it's for a friend.
0: But you do political advising?
1: Yeah.
0: Linda, do you notice that liberals never want to answer a question? Because I have him dead to rights and he knows that he just doesn't want to answer. All right,
2: I'm just happy he said he was a capitalist. I thought that was a big win for you, and you said nothing.
1: Look.
0: No, but let me tell you why, because I'm not buying it.
1: Market for liberal media, so, you know.
0: Do you think you're overtaxed or undertaxed?
1: I think I'm overtaxed.
0: Oh, interesting. How much of every dollar should go to federal, state, local governments? How much, if you make 100 grand a year, how much should the people making that money be able to keep out of 100 grand after they pay taxes?
1: As much as they can.
0: No, I didn't ask you. Federal, state, like local taxes, how much should workers be able to keep if you make 100 grand a year?
1: Well, I think they should be able to keep more than I
0: can. Give me a number.
1: I would think 20%, 25%.
0: So they should only be able to keep 25 cents out of every dollar?
1: You should be able to keep 75% of what you make.
0: 75. All right. Now, let's say you make a half a million. Out of every dollar, how much should you be able to keep?
1: I think if you live on Long Island, you're making a half a million, you still should be keeping 75% of that.
0: Okay. Let's say you make $1 million a year. How much should you be able to keep?
1: 70%.
0: 70%. All right. What if you make $10 million?
1: I think then, you know, maybe 40%. You know, you get up there, you're doing okay.
0: You should only keep 40 cents of every dollar you make.
1: Here's the problem with the tax code. We got to.
0: No, I don't want your analysis. I could care less about your analysis. What about somebody that makes $100 million a year? How much of every dollar should they be able to keep?
1: I think it should be a progressive tax. It should go up.
0: How much should they be able to keep? Answer.
1: I think they should be able to keep 40%.
0: 40 cents out of every dollar. What about billionaires?
1: 50%.
0: They should keep 50 cents out of every dollar.
1: Yeah.
0: Okay. Then you're not a DSA member. Okay. No. Now let's go to you. I got a highlight reel of your friend Talafrico. Let's play it.
3: Actually, he recognizes that there are many more than two biological sexes. In fact, there are six. God is both masculine and feminine and everything in between. God is non-binary.
4: I have met so many Hindus, Buddhists, Sikh, Jews, Muslims, atheists, agnostics, who are more Christ-like than some of the Christians I serve with in the Texas legislature.
3: Our southern border should be like our front porch. There should be a giant welcome mat out front.
4: For me, prophetic voices like Jesus have helped me reckon with my own whiteness, my own masculinity, my own certainty, my own ego.
3: Before we go further, I want to acknowledge that our trans community needs abortion care too.
5: We can't satisfy the rich. But what we can do is tax trillionaires out of existence.
4: The American flag is such a complicated symbol for most of us. And in many ways, like Jesus, like the cross, it's been co-opted and in some ways, its true meaning has been betrayed.
3: It is now existential that we try to reduce our meat consumption and that we try to respect animals. I am proud to say that our campaign has officially become a non-meat campaign.
0: Vegan campaign. Now, I want my apology because you told this audience in the last segment that he never said these things. Apologize.
1: You said it was a vegan campaign. He said it's a non-meat campaign. What is that?
0: Okay. That would be called a vegan.
1: Well, you know, I am an attorney, so I'm going to parse that word. How about that?
0: I'm going to parse that word. All right. And you can't name the other four genders when he talks about six genders.
1: I cannot. No.
0: And you think it's a good thing to trash Christians the way he did and to call God non-binary. You're okay with that?
1: I don't think he was trashing Christians. I think he was calling some people in the state legislature hypocrites. And that is for sure.
0: Do you think Texans want to welcome Matt at their southern border instead of a wall or a fence or a barrier?
1: Welcome Matt with a lock on the door. I think that's the right answer.
0: Well, he didn't give that answer.
1: That's what he
0: said. He didn't say that.
1: He said a welcome.
0: Linda, did he say that? I didn't hear lock on the door. No, that's not what he said. Nice try.
1: That is what he said. Play it again.
0: Play it again, Linda.
3: Our southern border should be like our front porch. There should be a giant welcome mat out front and a lock on the door.
0: All right, I'll give it to you. I didn't hear that part.
1: All right.
0: A welcome mat's a welcome mat. You see, the difference between you and me is you were right in that instance. I was wrong. Every other instance, I was right and you're wrong. And then you play this game like, you know, all you radical leftists where you don't want to answer. You know, he believes in six genders. Don't you think that's nuts?
1: No, I don't think it's nuts.
0: You don't think it's nuts? Then what are the other, what are possibly the other four genders?
1: I don't know. I don't know.
0: And you're telling me that this guy is going to win on a campaign where he believes in six genders and that God's non-binary. Let me ask this part because I didn't get to this part. It talks about the trans community should have full access to abortion. Well,
1: yeah,
0: he's talking about the trans community. Biological men should have access to abortion?
1: No, he means biological females having access to abortion.
0: Biological female. That's not what he said. He said the trans community should have access to abortion.
1: I know as men, it's hard for us to believe that women might want to become men, but there are some that do.
0: And listen, nothing shocks me in this day and age. It just doesn't.
1: Well,
0: not even you can shock me anymore because you're nuts.
1: Yeah, so and I try. I try my best not to be nuts, but you know.
0: I think when you come to Florida, you should bring Chucky with you. And all three of us, I'll pay because, you know, in the spirit of spreading the wealth, and we'll go have a steak together. And we'll all agree to keep it private, you know, off the record. And let's have a real conversation. You think Chuck would ever do it? Does he like steak?
1: Do that.
0: Or is he a vegan?
1: I think he would love to do that, but let's do it at Rothman's or Brian Cooper here on Long Island.
0: No, I'm not going up there. You have to come down here.
1: I come down there twice a year to see my parents and play golf. So I'll be down.
0: Your parents left New York like I did. I wonder why, Chris Hahn.
1: Sure.
0: By the way, you'll be glad to know that they won't have to pay a New York 10% estate death tax. And if Mamdani had his way, they would lower the threshold from 7.5 million to 750,000. He wants a 50% New York City death tax. Do you support that?
1: No.
0: Then with the federal death tax, that's 100%. You wouldn't keep a penny. It's fun kicking the ball around with you, but I got to tell you something. Your party is nuts and you are defending, you know, the indefensible. But whatever. Tell Chuck I said hi, okay? I saw him. He was sitting right behind me, by the way, during the memorial for Lindsay.
1: I will tell him you said hi and you can call him majority leader in January.
0: Want to bet on that?
1: Yeah, we already have a bet on it and you're coming up here to pay me back.
0: That hell will freeze over before I come up to New York for anything. Not happening.
1: You'll have to fly them down to Florida when I come down, and you know, you could afford it with the.
0: I'll get you a first class ticket. How's that?
1: That sounds great. I'm in.
0: All right, Chris Hahn, thank you. 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
8: 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I'm Chase Bunker.
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8: First alert traffic from the Strata Air Conditioning and Heating Traffic Center.
9: Heading into downtown Arlington Expressway westbound, we have a crash on the ramp to MLK Parkway. It's over on the left shoulder. A road ranger is there as well. From the WOKV Traffic Center, I'm Brian Middleton.
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0: All right, that's going to wrap things up for today. And we've got a great Hannity tonight. We will have all eyes on Francesca Hung. There is a treasure trove of Abdul El-Sayed literally saying crazy stuff, transcripts of him, you know, replacing the Second Amendment. I mean, this thing goes on and on. Anyway, we'll have Mike Rogers, who's running against El-Sayed. We have Scott Walker out of Wisconsin. We'll watch him Wisconsin tonight. Set your DVR, Hannity at 9. Great show tonight, election night. Tonight at 9. See you then back here tomorrow. Thank you for making this show possible. 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
7: I'm Chase Bunker. Our top story, 13 gang members in Jacksonville have been indicted for a series of charges.
8: Racketeering conspiracy, a drug trafficking conspiracy, firearms charges, murder for hire, conspiracy to commit murder for hire, and retaliating against a witness.
7: The U.S. attorney says members belong to the Slime Enterprise gang who agents say operated on the north side of Jacksonville. 12 are in custody. The defendants could face from 20 years in prison to the death penalty for the span of these charges. Ukraine says Russia is getting more help from North Korea.
9: Ukrainian President Volodymyr Zelensky claims Russia has been using North Korean ballistic missiles in attacks on his country. 6 people died and 19 were wounded in one such reported attack on the city of Zaporizhia last night. President Zelensky also alleges Russia is preparing to deploy more North Korean troops. North Korea's leader Kim Jong-un has sent thousands of soldiers and huge weapons supplies in support of Russia's invasion. The two countries signed a strategic partnership deal in 2024, promising to help each other out if either faces aggression.
7: That's Jonathan Savage reporting. And the Florida Department of Health in Duval County has issued a health alert for the presence of red tide near Fort George Inlet. This is in response to a water sample taken last Thursday. You're encouraged to exercise caution in and around this area. I'm Chase Bunker for 104.5 WOKV.
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19: An isolated storm early this evening, then a few storms, especially closer to the Florida-Georgia state line later this evening. Partly cloudy skies otherwise overnight. A 6 on the WOKV weather meter, dropping into the 70s. Partly sunny, hot and humid for tomorrow and Thursday. A scattered afternoon storm each day, but the temperatures will still manage to reach the mid to upper 90s. With your First Alert forecast, I'm Action News Jax, Chief Meteorologist Mike Burrish for 104.5 WOKV.
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20: If you're on JTB westbound this evening, we do have a crash on the ramp to Belford to watch out for, but that's over on the shoulder, not really causing too much in the way of slowdowns. West Beltway northbound, we have a broken down car on the ramp to Blanding. That's over on the shoulder as well. And on the Arlington Expressway westbound, we still have a crash on the ramp to MLK Parkway. That's over on the left shoulder. From the WOKV Traffic Center, I'm Brian Middleton.
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1: Here comes primary day across the country. As we take to the polls to decide between Republicans and people who didn't study math or history in the Democratic Party, socialism on the march. We will get you up to speed because one of the moon bats who represents the DSA just went on national television and called to defund the police.
2: That's stupid. Use your common sense.
1: Weapons grade stupid. This is the dumbest time there's ever been to be alive. But we will educate, we will opiate the masses with our wit and wisdom on a big Tuesday episode of Fox Across America. 888-788-9910. Always the phone number if you want to be a part of the show. Of course, it's also the phone number if you don't want to be a part of the show. If you just want to call in and you just want to give me the business. You've been listening for 5 minutes. You know what I'm saying? And you have an opinion of the show.
3: You're a stupid man.
1: Okay, we can take it. It doesn't matter. This is a kumbaya show. You are all welcome.
2: This sounds very gay.
1: Regardless, be a Republican, be a Democrat. We throw our arms wide open. Libertarian, independent, just do not be a... I mean, in truth, and happy Tuesday. If you were a socialist, we'd want to hear from you. I would like to have a productive conversation around the rise of socialism in this country, because it would be the first thing productive related to the word socialism. Okay, it has starved hundreds of millions of people throughout history. It has bankrupted every country that has ever implemented it. When socialism took over Venezuela, they were a net exporter of energy. There were Citgo gas stations all over the country. I used to fill up my taxi at them every day. There was one on 8th Avenue and 12th Street, one of them on 24th and 10th Avenue. And those were the two gas stations I went to every single day when I was a New York City cab driver. And yes, Citgo was flourishing. And yes, Venezuela was a net exporter of fuel because of something called capitalism. Okay, the socialists overthrew their government, took over, gained control of the media and the military. And you know what they were doing within 5 years of that happening? They were eating their zoo animals. Okay, that's a real thing. Give it a Google if you're bored. Okay, when I get on the air, I'm not a gloom and doom, scare you into seeing it my way guy. I just want to have a fair fight. Throw every silly fact on the table. Let you do what you want with them. Hopefully I can give them to you in an entertaining way. I can distill them in a way that picks up the mood at work or wherever the hell you happen to be. Serving time in a prison. If you're listening to me, there is a very high chance you're serving time in prison right now. I know this because I correspond with you and your parents. And I appreciate everybody reaching out. I appreciate their support. And I hope everybody keeps their heads up. Now, if you're in a prison right now, you might be voting for the socialists because they want to abolish the prisons in this country. I mean,
2: well, that's the dumbest thing I've heard of.
1: I'm going to play you a clip in this hour, okay, of a member of the DSA. But you understand, she's not the one on the ballot. So we'll hear from the ones on the ballot first, because the primaries tonight in Wisconsin feature their governor, Francesca Hong, the moon bat who wanted to cancel Thanksgiving. Thanksgiving, which has been a fixture in our country since 1621, when the pilgrims had dinner with Elizabeth Warren's family. Okay, we've now got this nutbag who says we were going to cancel Thanksgiving. We're going to abolish prisons. We're going to defund the police. And her explanation now, is that, well, I had a lot of bad takes. I was trying to become a sports journalist major, and I was, you know, caught up in the moment. And the next thing you know, I wanted to abolish the prisons, defund the police, and run off and kill the white man, even though she's married to the white man and has a white son. Okay, I say this all the time. I am a capitalist, but I hope and pray that someday I will be rich enough to become a socialist. Because everybody talking to you about socialism is either really rich themselves or they have really rich parents.
4: He's a lousy dad, but he's right.
1: Okay, but here's her take on it. This is Francesca Hong saying it was just like crazy, you guys. Clip 14.
5: A lot of folks that I meet are single moms like me.
3: restaurant owners who are going through COVID. You know, I was actually trying to become a sports journalist when I first went to college. So I learned then you have some hot takes, sometimes bad takes on Twitter. And I let my feelings out into the world.
1: So no big deal. I just destroyed morale amongst the national police in this country, emboldened the criminals, furthered a society where we have more empathy for the guy who breaks the law than his victim who abides by it. But no big deal. You win some, you lose some, right? You have some hot takes on Twitter. I mean, come on, man.
5: This is total crap.
1: Is it ever? Okay, but understand, that is on the ballot in Wisconsin, and it's winning. Like, Francesca Hung is favored to win today. The cancel Thanksgiving lady. And she talks about, you know, Halloween's bad. And now she's evolved, though. I'll give you some of the clips. Here's toxic white supremacy. She's married to a white guy. She has a white kid. And here she is telling us toxic white supremacy.
6: That is totally absurd.
1: Here it is, clip 17.
7: You have a lot of internal reckoning to do, but that it's important to see it through the lens of toxic white supremacy culture that is ingrained in this country's history, that racism is actually at the backbone of this history. And when people talk about Constitution, you know, federalism, the rights of the people, we really have to take a step back and look at, you know, how those rights have really only been offered up to a certain group.
1: Oh, man.
8: What would you do with a brain if you had one?
1: There is not a single solitary group in this country that has more rights in the year 2026 than any other group. This is the most tolerant and inclusive society in the history of the world. Meaning if you're black, white, gay, Asian, straight, trans, doesn't matter, Muslim, Latino, whatever it is, this is the best place on earth to be you, which is why people from all of those backgrounds migrate to this country in higher numbers than they migrate to those countries.
9: I think he's got a point.
1: And the point is, she's full of But the larger point to be made here is when you hear her say something like, well, this country 200 years ago was founded at a time of slavery. She wants you to sit here in the year 2026 and be obsessed with what we did 200 years ago. But her calling to defund the police 2 years ago? Ah, oh, give me a break, guys. That was 2 years ago. Come on, why are we still talking about that? That was 2 years ago. Don't you realize that 200 years ago? I mean, it's the dumbest thing that I've ever heard.
10: This is the biggest schmuck I've ever met.
1: Okay, but understand, this, it's on the ballot, man. Okay, Megan Romer, the DSA co-chair. You know, I played you these clips yesterday. Alexandria Ocasio-Cortez saying she's a member of the New York City DSA. Here it is, clip 28.
11: Are you still a member of Democratic Socialists of America?
12: Of the New York City chapter.
11: The New York City chapter, not the national.
12: No.
11: And what's the difference?
12: So every DSA chapter is formed locally.
11: Yeah.
12: And so the New York City DSA chapter, those are folks that you know. It's kind of like your local union chapter.
11: Yeah.
12: And yeah.
1: Oh, God.
4: AOC is a dope.
1: So she's a member of the DSA of New York specifically. She wants you to know New York specifically. She doesn't necessarily co-sign what they say around the rest of the country, but New York specifically. Okay, well, here's the lady who runs New York specifically. Megan Romer, co-chair of the DSA, flat out telling you she has no idea how to tax the hell out of millionaires. The plan is we're going to tax the hell out of millionaires. Except there's no plan on how to do it, what it would provide, how we would implement it, and how you'd get those millionaires to just hand over their money instead of hiring accountants and lawyers, pleading it down, making a settlement, and then passing the bill on to the working class.
13: Thanks, big government weenuses.
1: What people in the DSA don't tell you, and they're all rich. Megan Romer's parents are rich. AOC's parents are rich. AOC says she grew up in the Bronx. She grew up in Yorktown Heights. It is 42 miles from the Bronx. Elizabeth Warren spent more time in the Battle of Little Bighorn than AOC spent in the Bronx, to stick with this theme. But you understand, these people have no plan, no appreciation, no concept or understanding of hard work or what it means to go out there and accomplish something in this world. They just want to tear things down. But she said, We're going to tax the hell out of the rich. That's what they want you to believe right now. Well, your problem is not that you have the richest government in the history of the world, and they've somehow spent it into $37 trillion worth of debt.
9: That is financial lunacy.
1: But that's not the problem. The problem is we should be spending even more. Come on, we're $37 trillion in debt. What's another $5, $10 trillion? What are we talking about here? But you understand, the 1% of income earners in this country, the upper 1% of people in this country, pay 50% of the taxes. 50%. 1% pay 50%. So when you talk about equity, okay, where is the equity in that? Now, granted, they make more money, but the 1% pay 50%. And the reason it's only 50, it would be higher under our laws, but they can legally challenge tax bills, write certain things off, make settlements with the IRS. And that's why raising taxes always winds up falling on the burden of the little guy. Okay, if you hit a middle-class guy like me, I've been audited 3 times. I do my own taxes. 1 year I got back, I think, $1,000. 1 year I owed him $400. 1 year I owed him $200. But when I saw they wanted their $200 from a cab driver, I was like,
14: that can't be good.
1: How broke are we that they want my $200? You know, I've been in this thing. And, you know, I will tell you, the last time I got audited by the IRS, the guy called me up and goes, wow, you're the most famous person I've ever audited. And Biden was the president at the time. I was like, ooh, it's almost as if I'm being audited because you know who, where I work and how I vote.
15: What in the wide, wide world of sports is going on here?
1: I don't have an answer. I don't know. Could have been a coincidence. But the point is, the little guy always gets crushed. If the answer is raising taxes, if we got to raise taxes to do it, then your taxes are getting raised as the little guy. Because the rich guy, okay, has an accountant, has a lawyer. They make settlements for pennies on the dollar. Why? Because they're good with money. And they know that that money can be better utilized in the hands of free market enterprise than it can by giving it to the same government that took the richest, literally the richest country in the history of the world. There's never been a more prosperous country than America. And we're $37 trillion in debt. And you understand what the DSA represents is not a doubling down on how we're doing business, but a quadrupling down. And here is the Moonbat. AOC said, no, I'm a member of the New York chapter. Well, here's the head of the New York chapter trying to explain tax the rich, clip 22.
16: We do believe in taxing the hell out of millionaires. Yeah, absolutely.
17: Well, what does taxing the hell out of them mean?
16: Yeah, you know, I don't have like a solid,
17: but shouldn't you? I mean, if you're the co-chair, of the DSA, shouldn't you be more specific than just taxing the hell out of something? What exactly do you mean?
16: So again, it's democracy, right? And we have to look at what we need to spend and what we need. We don't want to depend on the existence of millionaires because that means people are still getting exploited. So, mm-hmm. So yeah, we need to look at what we need to pay for in the interim, what sort of tax base we need for that to happen, and then, and build from there.
18: Oh, shut up, woman.
1: So what's the plan? I don't have one. We're going to tax the hell out of millionaires. Why? For like what reason? What are you going to do? We don't really like know that yet, but we just don't want to like be dependent on millionaires. Her parents are millionaires. She's dependent on millionaires. And they're on TV with a straight face telling you the problem is the very thing that makes her life possible. Someone with no job who's not doing anything of in productive means whatsoever, but can sit here and tell you that the system is the problem, because that's what they're ultimately selling is victimhood. In the Democratic Party, there is a hierarchy of oppression. You get points if you're gay, you get a lot of points if you're trans, you get points if you're a minority, obviously points if you're a migrant, you get points if you're a minority criminal. Oh my God, they hold you in the highest regard. Okay, I'm going to play you a clip in this hour of a woman who wants to defund the police and the prisons and just admitted it on live TV for the whole world to hear.
19: Some of these women, they're so stupid.
1: They are stupid. But you know who's stupider, to go with a word? The people who happen to be voting for them.
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27: Checking on the ride up to Yulee, I-95 northbound this evening. At least a 14-minute ride from the Beltway up to State Road 200. From the WOKV Traffic Center, Brian Middleton.
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27: Checking on the ride up to Yulee, I-95 northbound this evening. At least a 14-minute ride from the Beltway up to State Road 200. From the WOKV Traffic Center, I'm Brian Middleton.

0: is Fox Across America with Jimmy Failla. You know, things are getting bad in the Democratic Party when Joe Scarborough is sounding off. And I believe me, I think Joe Scarborough is an actual circus clown. He's the guy who told you in the run-up to the presidential debate that this was the sharpest Joe Biden ever. Everybody knows the clip. I've played it a million times. You might as well hear it again.
1: Start your tape right now, because I'm about to tell you the truth. And F you if you can't handle the truth. This version of Biden, intellectually, analytically, is the best Biden ever. Not a close second. And I've known him for years. The Brzezinskis have known him for 50 years. If it weren't the truth, I wouldn't say it.
2: You're a liar.
0: I mean, seriously.
3: You're a bald-faced liar. A liar.
0: It's the sharpest Joe Biden ever.
2: You told some of the biggest lies that I've ever heard of in my whole life.
0: Now, it was obviously propaganda, but why was he doing that? Because he wants to win. Like, he really wants the Democrats to win. He's not, you know, sometimes they say the media is activist masquerading as journalist. He's just an activist masquerading as an activist. So here are his comments on the DSA. Joe Scarborough, sort of to his credit, is trashing the DSA and saying some of these positions are non-starters for other people, meaning he is concerned that they're non-starters for other people. If he legitimately thought they could win, he'd be like, bombs away. It's more important to him to win. You get it? Here it is, clip 21.
1: I don't need people telling me, oh, you have to just turn a blind eye to people saying that women getting raped on October 7th didn't matter in the grand scheme of things. Americans aren't going to support that. This is not about me. This is about the Democrats once again fumbling the football on the 2-yard line when they have a chance to make great gains, but being so woke to call out the obvious. I swear to God, it's crazy that we're even having this conversation. If somebody says a woman being raped doesn't matter in the grand scheme of things, it's okay to call that person out and demand that candidates distance themselves from those people. If you want to rule over a party and win elections. If somebody says going to a rally the day after Hamas slaughters more Jews than any time since the Holocaust, it's okay for Chuck Schumer. It's okay for Hakeem Jeffries to call that despicable and demand that people distance themselves from that.
0: And in theory, you go, wow, so this Scarborough guy is kind of has a moral compass.
4: That is a fact check false.
0: He's not even mad that they're doing it. He's mad that it's going to hurt the party. That's the point. These people don't stand for anything other than power.
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7: Fox News, I'm John Saucier. Marine veteran and Massachusetts teacher Robert Gilman returning to the United States after spending 4 years behind bars in a Russian prison. Senator Ed Markey telling reporters Gilman will be flown out for medical treatment after suffering years of abuse that left him near death.
8: He will be given that treatment at a military hospital in Texas.
7: President Trump says no one was exchanged in return for Gilman. 5 more Americans remain in Russian custody. President Trump says the economy is good under his administration. Some critics don't think it's as good as he says it is with higher tariffs and gas prices. National Economic Council Director Kevin Hassett on Fox Business says,
9: you've got a manufacturing boom. We've got 85,000 construction workers building new factories. Then you're going to get all sorts of growth, and that will give you a revenue surplus, you know, a dynamic effect of the tax bill.
7: Critics say the job market's actually slowing under the Trump administration. 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
7: An isolated storm early this evening, then a few storms, especially closer to the Florida-Georgia state line later this evening. Partly cloudy skies otherwise overnight. A 6 on the WOKV weather meter, dropping into the 70s. Partly sunny, hot and humid for tomorrow and Thursday. A scattered afternoon storm each day, but the temperatures will still manage to reach the mid to upper 90s. With your First Alert forecast, I'm Action News Jax, Chief Meteorologist Mike Burrish for 104.5 WOKV.
8: First Alert traffic from the Strata Air Conditioning and Heating Traffic Center.
9: Westsiders heading out to Baldwin, I-10 westbound this evening. At least a 13-minute ride from the West Beltway out to U.S. 301. And as you head out towards the beaches, JTB eastbound, also at least 13 minutes from I-95 out to A-18. From the WOKV Traffic Center, I'm Brian Middleton.
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12: Jimmy Fallon, we got some big announcements to make on this show. Holy hot damn. I'll give you a second. Make sure you're sitting down. Yesterday, we made a huge announcement in regards to Fox News Saturday Night. We have just added a new booker, Janesh, a superstar by the name of Janesh Agagas, who comes over from the Will Cain Show, is now the every down running back on Fox News Saturday Night. She's going to be a booker. That's a big damn deal. We're fired up. Janesh was welcome to the show on our airwaves yesterday. Everything that happens in my career happens on this show first. Like, if you are a regular listener to this show, you knew that I got my own TV show called Fox News Saturday Night an hour before the rest of the world found out. Okay, it's not a big lag, but it's a lag. You find out first because I have met most of this audience. I have been on tour, thanks to my comedy Pimp William, pretty much every waking moment of my adult life since the show took off. And I am here to announce there are two more dates that have just been added to the calendar. And that's a big deal. It is a big deal. These are February. So on February 20th of 2027, February 20th of 2027, so this coming February, I will be at the Lexington Opera House in Lexington, Kentucky. I mean, yeah, it's a big deal. That is, you know what's funny? It's the Lexington Opera House, but I expect the crowd to sound like that clip from the Blues Brothers. Chicken wire in front of the stage. Let's get rowdy. Okay, those tickets go on sale this Friday, August the 14th, 10 a.m. local time in Lexington. But they are having a venue pre-sale tomorrow, Wednesday, August the 12th. So if you want to see me in Lexington, Kentucky, February the 20th, that show will definitely sell out. We're only doing one. It's a Lexington Opera House. You can get those tickets beginning this Friday at foxacrossamerica.com. But wait, there's more. The following week, because I'm never off. I'll never be off again. My Lincoln went away to college. I have nothing to do when I'm home. Okay. I mean, I'm going to take Jenny with me on the road. So don't take that as a shot at Jenny, because you'll see Jenny at a lot of these shows. But on February the 27th, we're headed back to Boise, Idaho. We're going to be at the Morrison Center in Boise, Idaho. I mean, yeah, people are fired up for that. We've sold out the Egyptian Theater a couple of times. They're moving us to a bigger venue. So Boise, you better show up. We got to do this. Those tickets also go on sale this Friday, August the 14th.

0: 11th at 10 a.m. So you got two extra dates to see me. Okay, Lexington, Kentucky, Boise, Idaho. Both of those dates on sale this Friday, 10 a.m., foxacrossamerica.com. If you want real comedy in the meantime, here's the clip. Francis Gill. Now, I opened the show on this, talking about how we have primaries tonight in Wisconsin, in Minnesota, you know, woke liberal states.
1: Everything woke turns to
0: okay, but the point is, I bring all of this up as to say, the group with all of the momentum and all of the money are the Democrat Socialists of America. Why do they have so much money? Are their policies really popular?
2: Not even close.
0: Okay, do they even explain their policies most of the time?
2: Not even close.
0: No, they just yell things like tax the rich, empty the prisons, abolish ICE. But they never quite explain what happens next. Well, the reason they have money is because special interests that hate this country and want to destroy it, I don't want to be that guy. I don't. On any level do I want to be that guy. Okay. But the reality is they're getting all of their money from far left super PACs, NGOs, and people who think the West is the worst thing to ever happen to this planet. Okay, the reality is, obviously, America is the greatest source of good the world has ever known. That's not a propagandist statement. Our system of capitalism has raised billions of people out of starvation and poverty around the world. We are the biggest source of financial aid to the rest of the world to this day. As I speak to you right now, despite all of the Doge cuts and spending reforms in Washington, okay, we basically shaved 20 minutes off the trip to the moon. We're still spending that much money. Okay, but today, as we're on the air having this conversation all over the country, depending on where you're listening, if you're on the West Coast, maybe you say this morning because you're on KSRO. Maybe in New York this evening. I don't know how you roll. I'm not going to tell you how to live your life. I don't know. You know, 6-hour time differences between here and Hawaii, and the people listening on the other side of the world are like a day ahead of us. There's a guy who messaged me from Australia. He's like, hey, mate, listen to you in Australia. I'm a day ahead. I'm like, great. Send me the sports scores. I could make some money. You know, if it's actually Wednesday where you're listening right now and you know the score to Tuesday's games, yo, I will hook you up if you give me that information.
3: Paying in cash.
0: But the point is, okay, the DSA has all of the momentum because they have all of the cash.
4: It costs a lot of money to run for political office.
0: The donors call the shots in the Democrat Party. And I said this to you. When Mamdani won the New York City mayor's race, I said, hey, if socialism wins in New York, the people bankrolling it are going to pour an avalanche of money into the races around the country.
5: Money, money, money, money, money, money, money.
0: And they have. And the Democratic Socialist candidates are outraising the establishment candidates 10 to 1 right now. They have the momentum. It's not because a majority like their views. It's because they have the money. They have the momentum. They're flooding small, low turnout races, and they're winning. And winning equates to more momentum, which of course equates to more donor enthusiasm, which of course allows them to turn around and say,
6: we want more money.
0: And they get more money. So the DSA on the march. But you might stop and go, hey, what do they really stand for? I heard this show was called Fox Across America. What is that? Some right-wing caricature of what the left stands for? Misinformation? Not even a kind of, sort of, a little. I don't tell you what people mean. I let them say it. Like, meaning in modern politics, a lot of people do that. You know, they'll say, oh, you know, Donald Trump said all Mexicans are drug dealers and rapists. But he didn't say that. You know, that was their characterization of what he said. You know, Donald Trump didn't condemn the neo-Nazis and the white nationalists. He said there were fine people on both sides.
1: And you had people, and I'm not talking about the neo-Nazis and the white nationalists, because they should be condemned totally.
0: But you understand, you can mischaracterize somebody's statements. The old saying about the truth makes it around the world like twice before, you know, a lie makes it around the world before the truth has a chance to put its pants on. I don't remember the saying. I just remember it was the 90s, and there was so much talk about people's pants being off because of President Clinton. And, you know,
7: this is not okay.
0: I don't remember the exact statement. but I definitely heard it in the 90s. Okay, but the DSA has a surrogate by the name of Frances Gill. She goes on to NBC4 in Los Angeles and is flat out asked, what are your policies? It says you want to defund the police and abolish prisons. Again, imagine that. So you have no cops, you have no jail. So he's asked about that. She's asked about that, Frances Gill. And she stumbles to explain it. And so the anchor, to his credit, pushes her and says, hey, what if my daughter gets raped? If there's no police and no prisons, what recourse do we have? And she goes, well, I don't want to get into hypotheticals. But someone getting raped is not a hypothetical. Statistically, it's happening a few million times a year in this country. But the people who want to be in charge want to empty the prisons and defund the police, and they don't have a plan to replace them.
3: What the hell is the world coming to?
0: Listen to this clip. This is intellectually disqualifying, but what she is a co-chair of a party that has all the political momentum. Like, this woman, this statement is emblematic of the views the Democrats who are running as socialists have. The police are inherently racist because they've been taught this reductive language of, you know, the cops are just a bunch of old white boys driving around, running a killing kebab like it's Klan time. Except when you look at the demographics of police in this country, every major municipality in this country is minority majority. Places in New York, where she's doing this interview, in Los Angeles, they have more minorities than white people on the force. Okay, and there's nobody with a single solitary stat that says police are killing minorities at a higher rate than white people, nor do they have that stat to support unarmed minorities being killed by police. You can go look for it and call into the show. I'm not going to say, hey, well, I'll be. I was wrong. Okay, prove me wrong. I'd love it. I'd be fine with it. Okay, this is not the kind of show where I need to be the omnipotent be-all, say-all. But here is Frances Gill, who is running the DSA out there, flat out trying to explain what getting rid of all the cops and prisoners would mean in a society where crimes will continue to take place. Here it is, clip 25.
7: If my daughter is assaulted and raped, is there any agency that would seek to find her assailant and bring him to justice?
8: Of course, yeah, of course.
7: What would it be if not police, and where would he be if not a jail?
8: So I guess I really want to avoid getting kind of caught into these hypotheticals and talk more about the reality that we're actually facing right now, which is that we're spending absolutely outrageous amounts of money on police and policing, and we're not spending money on things that actually make people safe.
9: That was a hot mess inside a dumpster fire, inside a train wreck.
0: So if somebody gets raped, there's no cops, there's no jails, what now? Well, I don't want to get into hypotheticals. But what do you mean? That's not a hypothetical. This is an everyday act of life. But you know what's more disqualifying? The fact that she says we've got to defund police and spend the money on things that make people safer. I mean,
10: look, if you hate cops just because of the cops, the next time you get in trouble, call a crackhead.
0: Unfortunately, somebody already called a crackhead and put her in charge of the Democrat Socialist of America.
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11: Southsiders heading down through St. John, at least an 18-minute ride from the Beltway down to State Road 16. From the WOKB Traffic Center, I'm Brian Middleton.
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11: Southsiders heading down through St. Johns County, I-95 southbound. You're looking at least an 18-minute ride from the Beltway down to State Road 16. From the WOKB Traffic Center, I'm Brian Middleton.
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20: He's not real smart.
21: Okay. AOC's last appearance on the national stage was when she went over to the security conference and didn't know where Venezuela was located. It was really rough. I mean, it was good for me because I host a Saturday night comedy show that won its time slot again. Hey, girl. But that's not important. Let's keep the focus on AOC. So because a lot of Democrats that are running for office are running on positions that are disqualifying, they're all trying to pretend they don't believe it anymore. They're saying, well, it was 2020. Things were crazy. You know, COVID was going on. We were all a little nuts in COVID times. Am I right, you guys? But defunding the police has nothing to do with COVID. The COVID did not spread by defunding police. I mean, COVID might have spread by people protesting the police, because while schools were closed and churches were closed and restaurants were closed and airlines were closed and cruise ships were closed and all kinds of small businesses were closed, you know what you were allowed to do? Go out into the street and protest. Okay, and a lot of people at the time said, hey, if there's a double standard here, then there's no standard. That's why one of the reasons a lot of people didn't want to get the vaccine is they were telling you as an American, hey, you got to get vaccinated or people are going to die. But at the same time, they let 20 million people across the border unvaccinated. So how the hell does that not contaminate the issue one way or the other? I'm going to talk about the vaccine in the next hour, because we got more revelations yesterday about Anthony Fauci.
0: He should be behind bars.
21: But the point is, everybody, including Dr. Fauci, wishes they had a do-over on some of these extremist takes, because they were never based in fact or some type of good faith political disagreement. They were all based in Democrats will say or do anything to stop Trump from being in power. Okay, let me just give you some hypotheticals here. They're not even hypotheticals. They happened. Okay, we had never once ever arrested a president in the history of this country. Donald Trump got arrested. We've never, multiple times, we've never indicted a president on one single criminal count. He got indicted on 96 different criminal counts. 96. Okay, never raided a president's home before. He got raided. Never impeached a president twice. He got impeached twice. Okay, understand, none of this stuff went anywhere. The process was the punishment. Russian collusion?
20: It was made up by these sick people.
21: What the Democrats are running on right now is they've decided that if they call Republicans bad enough, that automatically makes them good. But that's what they believe. They're like, so if Trump's Hitler for 4 years, then yes, they were justified in impeaching him twice, raiding his house, suing to take him off the ballot, shooting him in Butler, Pennsylvania, trying to shoot him again at his own golf course, trying to shoot him again at the White House Correspondents' Dinner, trying to shoot him again last week at his golf resort in California. And oh, by the way, we're keeping tabs on this Air Force One story where Trump boarded Air Force One and then got off it via catering van. And Air Force One flew out of as a decoy for all intents and purposes. Flew out of Turkey as a decoy. Now, it's going to come as a shock to a lot of people in the media, but yes, the Secret Service does prioritize the president's life over theirs. But one thing being misrepresented by this report, even if it is true, is they didn't let Air Force One fly off on its own like it was some single-engine Cessna being piloted by a hobby flyer. Okay, it had the same military escort as others, but yes, if the threat was that grave, you want the president to be somewhere else. You do. Okay, but a lot of people are taking exception to that, but that's the reality. Donald Trump is the most threatened president here and abroad in the history of this country because he's just that consequential. And one of the reasons the stakes are that high is people spent 10 years calling him Hitler, a Putin puppet, a threat to democracy. He's going to ban abortion. He's going to take away black rights and gay rights and women's rights, even though, I mean, he's got the highest numbers for any president with any Republican in those groups since Gerald Ford. You know, people paying attention don't hate him. Donald Trump's been better for black Americans than any Democrat president we've ever had. I mean, literally. People go, what about Abraham Lincoln? Except, yeah, he was a Republican, you nutbag.
22: When you're right, you're right. And you're right.
21: I mean, you might not know that, but the average person doesn't think that. They think the Klan's like a Republican thing. The Dixiecrats, Jim Crow, all Democrats. But here is Alexandria Ocasio-Cortez. When they destroyed your small business, wouldn't let you attend a funeral, wouldn't let a kid graduate high school, go to prom, play high school sports, couldn't visit somebody in the hospital, couldn't go to work, couldn't travel, couldn't go out to eat. Here's AOC saying, well, it was just crazy. Woke One was crazy. Here it is, clip 27.
23: I mean, I think that a lot of these races
1: even right now, they'll have a tendency to be nationalized.
2: Yeah.
1: But these races ultimately are local, and all politics are local. My understanding is that Francesca Hong has made clear her present stances to her electorate.
2: Yeah, she's moved away from a lot
1: right,
2: of that.
1: She's like, moved away from it. And I have a local city councilman that has this saying, woke one was crazy.
20: You suck, you jackass.
21: But that's the plan. They put her on the Sunday shows because that is the official talking point of the Democratic Party. Oh, it was the crazy time, 2020. We had COVID going on. It was just crazy. So, yeah, we had insane ideas that we want to distance ourselves from because the moment got crazy. Well, here's a newsflash. The moment's always crazy. So if you were impressionable to something stupid then, you're impressionable to something stupid now. And we know that because you're all campaigning for socialism.
3: I'll tell you that for the team.
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30: Field. I'm Lisa Lucera, Fox News. Polls now closed in South Carolina, where 9 Republicans are hoping for the nomination for U.S. Senate, including Darlene Graham, the sister of the late Senator Lindsey Graham, was appointed by the governor to fill the remainder of his term.
31: But she is not alone in competing for the seat today. There are 9 other Republicans running, and they are accusing her of not having enough experience for such a pivotal job. But she tells Fox she is ready for the spotlight.
32: I am certainly proud to have President Trump's endorsement, and I think that means a lot to South Carolinians.
31: Overnight, Congressman Ralph Norman, who's also competing for the Senate seat today, won the endorsement of South Carolina's former governor and presidential candidate Nikki Haley.
30: Fox's Mark Meredith in Lexington, South Carolina. In Wisconsin, Democratic Socialist Francesca Hong is considered the frontrunner in the nomination for governor. In Minnesota, Lieutenant Governor Peggy Flanagan, a progressive, is running for the nomination for an open House seat against centrist Congresswoman Angie Craig. A federal judge rules the U.S. Postal Service cannot restrict mail-in ballots, blocking an executive order by President Trump.
33: In her ruling, Judge Indira Talwani says the Postal Service may not enforce the order with respect to the midterm elections in November, writing the injunction is needed to prevent changing election rules so close to Election Day.
30: Fox's Jared Halpern at the White House. Other executive orders aiming to tighten election rules have also been blocked by courts. President Trump has called on Congress to pass the SAVE Act, which would require proof of citizenship citizenship and ID to vote. And the president calling on the Justice Department to take a second look at the reflecting pool case after charges were dropped against an ex-Olympian, David Hearn.
2: Fox has told DOJ officials are looking at a potential misdemeanor charge today for Hearn. We've reached out to his legal team.
30: Fox's David Spunt. 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
3: An isolated storm early this evening, then a few storms, especially closer to the Florida-Georgia state line later this evening. Partly cloudy skies otherwise overnight. A 6 on the WOKV weather meter, dropping into the 70s. Partly sunny, hot and humid for tomorrow and Thursday. A scattered afternoon storm each day, but the temperatures will still manage to reach the mid to upper 90s. With your First Alert Forecast, I'm Action News Jax, Chief Meteorologist Mike Burrish for 104.5 WOKV.
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0: Jimmy's back. He's fired up because we got a stacked deck of a show the rest of the way. John Friccione is Tom Homan's personal trainer. The Borders are. And we're going to put all of you on the deportation workout for the rest of the way. So if you got like a Labor Day barbecue coming up, you got some mouthy people, you've had enough, you know.
1: Get them out of here.
0: Get them out.
1: Get them out.
0: Right over the fence. John Friccione, show you how. Right now, we're not really looking to deport your foul-mouthed barbecue guests. We're more concerned about the rise of socialism. But before we get to the primary stuff, we have to do a little bit on Dr. Anthony Fauci.
2: Fauci's just pulling stuff out of his butt.
0: Is he ever? 888-788-9910. The whole point of this show is whatever the hell's going on in the world, I'll kind of talk about it. You guys are all welcome to chime in. We don't care if you agree or disagree. It just doesn't matter, man. You just call in, you're part of the show. And I look at it like the dinner table I grew up at. Okay, my dad was a cop. My mom sold real estate. Everybody else is, you know, in some various stage of education. I was the youngest of four kids. And, you know, we'd come home in our various travels. It's kind of like Marco Polo. You'd get on your bicycle and ride it till the streetlights came on. And God knows what town you were in or what insane atrocities you witnessed along the way. But you'd come back to the dinner table and tell everybody what you learned in your travels. You know, and my dad would tell you a story about somebody he arrested that day or whatever. You know, my mom, somebody's buying some house, you know, or something my sister learned at school. God knows what everybody came across. But the point is, we'd kind of share our experiences at the dinner table, try to make some sense out of it, and just keep on eating. I mean, good goodness. I am so fat on vacation week right now. They're following me around in the wardrobe department again.
3: Put that cookie down now!
0: Oh, yeah, they don't want any more cookies in Big Game, James. I'm not going to lie. But the point is, I treat this radio show like my family kitchen table growing up at Levittown. If it's kind of happening in our travels, we traffic in it for the better part of 3 hours, try to make some sense of it, have a couple of laughs around the world way. I don't think I'm saving the world. I do think I'm saving talk radio in that regard, because there's not a lot of places where you can truly coexist. Like, anybody with a coexist bumper sticker on their car actually wants you dead. Like, they want to actually kill you.
4: That's true. That is true.
0: There is nobody with a coexist bumper sticker on a car that isn't going to run down a guy in the middle of the road if he has a MAGA hat on.
5: When you're right, you're right. You're right.
0: Hate has no home here. But if you have a MAGA hat on, I hope you die in a fire on Christmas Day. That's what they do.
2: Democrats are so full of crap.
0: Not all Democrats. A lot of good Democrats out there. But we are existing in information silos now. Like, when the Fauci diary leaked, and he was humiliated. He humiliated himself in front of the, you know, on the Hill by pleading the fifth 111 times. This is the face of public health who had previously said, I'd be happy to testify. I have no problem showing why and how we did the things we needed to do, what the motivations were. And then he got under oath, facing a threat of perjury or maybe something worse, and pled the fifth 111 times. Well, as we sit here right now, half of the country is like, wow, this guy might be some type of like a war criminal. Not that it was a war per se, but he committed all kinds of human rights atrocities that we've since read about in his own words. It was his diary. And it was not a diary like we found a marble notebook and verified the handwriting sample. He was keeping a diary on a government computer.
6: This is the biggest schmuck I've ever met.
0: I mean, he was keeping a diary, chronicling his exploits as a COVID celebrity. Wow, Julia Roberts called. I met Bono. This is amazing. Because we took a science nerd and we made him the biggest celebrity in the world. And he wasn't ready for that type of adulation. And it kind of broke his compass in that it became the North Star that governed every word out of his mouth. And we only know that because he's admitting in his own diary to lying. Well, yesterday's revelation, which is horrific, is that they knew that the vaccine could potentially cause miscarriages based on their own data. And Fauci went on TV, despite recording that in his own journal, he went on TV and pushed the vaccine for pregnant women anyway.
7: Garbage like you just makes me sick.
0: I apologize. Pregnant people is what they say. Pregnant people. We shouldn't just say pregnant women. because we've been told that other people get pregnant too.
4: Are you stupid or something?
0: No, but I'm saying that's what they're going with. That's the farce here. But you got Fauci, okay, and I just want to tell you a little bit about this in my travels here. Here it is in my notes. And you got Fauci, okay, literally going on TV saying something other than what he's writing in his diary. So in his diary, yeah, we've seen that this could be a problem for pregnant women. And when he released his public statement said, according to the data, we've seen a 12% miscarriage rate amongst pregnant women, which is consistent with real life data. 12% is the miscarriage rate, except in their own internal data, they saw a miscarriage rate of 82%. So 82% of the pregnancies of vaccinated women in the one recorded month of April of 2021, 82% of those pregnancies ended in miscarriages. What did every one of those miscarriages have in common? A woman that had taken the vaccine.
8: Bingo.
0: Now, that doesn't mean the vaccine is unilaterally responsible for every single one of them, but it does mean, okay, this guy was telling us one thing and doing another. Here is Fauci, clip one.
9: However, when you look at the unvaccinated versus the vaccinated, there is absolutely no increased risk of that. So because of that, the CDC and the ACOG, the American College of Obstetrics and Gynecology, who used to say it is okay for them, for pregnant women to get vaccinated, to change now and say it is recommended for pregnant women get vaccinated. So it's really one of those things that's kind of not a close call. It
10: right.
9: really is pretty clear that pregnant women should get vaccinated.
0: Oh, man.
11: You shut your mouth, you bastard.
0: It is pretty clear, according to Fauci, that vaccinated women get vaccinated. I mean, that pregnant women get vaccinated. Except his own notes and their own clinical data shows us that in the 1 month they tracked, they had an 82% chance of a miscarriage if you were vaccinated. Okay, I'm telling you this because I care. I know he has a federal pardon, but at the state level, he very well may be charged for this because it's getting to a barbaric place. And the frustration on this show, I don't want to drag down the mood. It's Tuesday. It's the summer. But the reality is most of the country doesn't care about any of the Fauci stuff. Like, their reaction to this is, why are you still talking about Fauci? That was 5 years ago. What are you doing? You know, that whole thing, which is a pretty lazy and cavalier dismissive attitude to have. Why? Because you think Fauci being held accountable is a win for Republicans. But the truth is, Fauci being held accountable is a win for every single American. Because if we were truly lied to at the level we were, like, he knew COVID came from a lab. He wrote it in his own journal in January of 2020. Do you know what he spent the next year, 2 years doing? Telling us COVID came from a bat. Why? Because he didn't want to expose the fact that our taxpayer dollars were funding gain of function research. It's the same reason he knew ivermectin and hydroxychloroquine were adequate treatments for the virus. But the reason he was going on TV and destroying them is because in order to get emergency use authorization for the vaccine, they had to prove that there was no alternative treatment for COVID. So you understand, if you got $2 trillion worth of vaccine money on the table, you're not going to tell them, well, we do have ivermectin and hydroxychloroquine. Okay, you're going to go out there and lie your droopy little nuts off so you can get that $2 trillion deal approved.
12: Paying in cash.
0: Paying in God knows what. But the point is, he was writing one thing to himself in his notes, going on TV and saying the other. And half the country, I promise you, doesn't care. Not even kinda. Like, I tell people this all the time. They're like, wow, that Fauci testimony, he's cooked now. He's not. Half the country, he could still be a celebrity in. Like, for real. They don't care. Hollywood still likes him. There is no collective consciousness anymore. And it's my biggest challenge on the show is I try to create one. So people have to own the things they got wrong. Like, if you're one of the people saying Dr. Fauci is the patron saint of science, and you now know he made up the mask rule, he made up the social distancing rule, that the school closures weren't backed in any science whatsoever, and oh, by the way, he knew pregnant women were having complications from the vaccine, but he flat out said you have to make people's lives difficult so they lose all the ideological BS and get vaccinated. Here he is saying it. Clip two.
8: Once people feel empowered and protected legally, you are going to have schools, universities, and colleges are going to say, you want to come to this college, buddy? You're going to get vaccinated. Lady, you're going to get vaccinated.
10: Yeah.
8: Big corporations like Amazon and Facebook and all of those others are going to say, you want to work for us? You get vaccinated. And it's been proven that when you make it difficult for people in their lives, they lose their ideological bullshit and they get vaccinated.
0: Oh, man, Fauci.
12: This is absolutely gross.
0: Seriously. If you make life difficult, they'll get vaccinated. Except there's only one small problem. The vaccine didn't work. And they knew in his own notes that it didn't work, but they didn't want to acknowledge the fault because they thought that would weaken their political standing on the issue. This is not science. It is political science. And I bring it up because of all the women out there who lost a pregnancy, but also because people listening around the country might hear this show and go, wow, this guy sounds like he gets paid in Tide Pods and tequila. I guess I'll stick with it for a little while, even though it's Fox across America. And my aunt with the blue hair and the nose ring told me Fox was the devil, but I'll listen anyway. Well, listen, if you are that guy, and you are a liberal, you are not my enemy. If you are a taxpaying citizen of this country, you're actually on my team. And people forget that in this political moment. They always think it's Republicans against Democrats, but it's actually citizens versus the government. And when it comes to COVID, when it comes to how the government handled small businesses, high schools, funerals, weddings, travel, graduations, ball games, youth sports, okay, the government gave all of us the business. And they didn't just give it to Republicans, they gave it to everybody. And the point is, in this remote hour, as we're sitting here with the actual smoking gun, the smoking bat from the Wuhan wet market that nobody ever ate, most of the country isn't sitting here going, oh yeah, we should actually acknowledge, you know, who should take the L here and how they should be held responsible. But we don't do that because we got to such a political place where accountability for one side might help the other, so people don't want to call out their own party. I'll sit here and bash the Republicans all day for all the garbage John Thune's pulling on the SAVE Act. Okay, I don't like the Iranian war right now. Trump says we're low-key negotiating with Iran, meaning there's no negotiation. We're either trying to wait them out by making their life financially harder, or we're going to cut and run because it made our lives financially harder. But this is all over the map. This started March 6th. We were told it would be 2 weeks. It's not a quagmire. This isn't a forever war. As you're sitting here right now, it looks like the kind of thing that's going to go on forever. You know, the only hope is that there are midterms coming and Trump doesn't want to sit here and have a tanked economy weighed down by the price of gas. So he's probably going to look at the data and get off his ass. And that's the only difference between Trump and Fauci. Trump will look at the data. Fauci's just making it up.
13: What can I tell you, kid? You're right. When you're right, you're right. You're right.
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35: Thank you. Thank you so much for stepping up and helping these families. It means so much.
34: Continue the tradition of stepping up for our friends and neighbors.
0: We got Don down in Charlotte, North Carolina, trying to make sense of this Fauci mess. Yo, Don.
36: Yeah, hi. How you doing?
0: My man. I'm doing good. I needed the backup, though. Thanks for jumping in.
36: Okay, yeah, I got a couple of things. First of all, with respect to the vaccine, while it is true that the vaccine did not prevent the spread of COVID, it did prevent a lot of people from dying, and I think that's pretty damn important.
0: I mean, if it did.
36: Now, with respect to Fauci, we don't need him to tell us the truth. We know the truth. We've known it for a long time. And I wish we would stop calling him Dr. Fauci and start calling him what he really is, Dr. Death.
0: Oh, heavy. I mean, listen, there are a lot of people who think he's like a criminal. I mean, are you of that mind?
36: Well, I'd like to see him go to jail, but that ain't going to happen.
0: No, probably not.
36: What I would like to see, though, is why all this money he made advertising himself for prizes, why that money doesn't get clawed back. I haven't heard much about clawing that back, and I guess it's millions.
0: Mm-hmm. There's at least $1 million prize he had people nominate him for. I don't know if he got paid for the magazine covers, but think about that. He'd be the only guy to go from the cover of In Style to possibly in prison. You know, not a lot of people.
36: Yeah, and lobbying for money for himself and lobbying other people to get money for himself. That is illegal under federal law. It's a federal employee, and we ought to at least get that money back.
0: Yeah. Now, well, I don't know how that's going to work. So far, all I know is that his wife gave photographers the finger outside their house on Friday. But Fauci wrote down in his diary that she didn't give the finger. I don't know who to believe. I saw the picture. I don't know. Don, a lot of good analysis here. Let's do it again, brother. Be good. The great Don, Charlotte, North Carolina. Nicholas is in Scranton, Pennsylvania. Yo, Nick.
1: How are you, my brother? Nice to hear you on the radio again. Thanks for taking my call.
0: Of course, buddy. We miss you. What do you know about this Fauci fiasco?
1: You know what? I'm going to preface what I'm going to say by saying that I'm not enamored with the Republicans, you know? Really, you can't pass voter ID and proof is, you know, like, you know, I can't enter a federal building without showing ID. I can't do anything without ID.
0: Yep.
1: So the whole thing is a farcical. I'm very upset with the Republicans. They could screw up a wet dream, but this guy Fauci and all his colluders, you know what? How about a little accountability?
0: Yeah.
1: People died. They ruined the lives of children. Childhood suicide soared. Miscarriages now, we're finding out, is a real thing.
0: Yeah.
1: Okay? People died. And you know what else they did, these guys? They ruined our elections, Jimmy. Like, I'm old enough to remember election was one day. Election day was one day.
0: Yeah,
1: now we got a month and a half, 2 months before elections. We got pallets of ballots going out to millions of people.
0: Hey, they're still counting. You know, they're still counting in the L.A. mayor's race right now. I'm not even kidding.
1: They are. And it's a disgrace. And I'm worried for my country. Republicans are weak. They're too damn nice. You know, I think we're going to lose our country at some point. If not now, at some point. Because these people are very, I call them word sorcerers. You know, they bend words, they rile up the lady, you know, people are just not as loyal as they need to be, they're worried about themselves, Jimmy.
0: I think we're going to be fine, Nick. You don't worry about nothing. I don't know who got you down, but I'm going to find him in the next segment. We got Casey Smith coming by. We'll bring these dirtbags to justice.
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6: Fox News, I'm Roger Stern. Socialist Francesca Hong says she fits right in with Wisconsin voters. She's leading the pack in today's Democratic gubernatorial primary.
7: Wisconsin has a proud history of progressivism, and the policies that we are fighting for honor that. But more importantly, they honor working class people who should be first in government.
6: Hong has had to backtrack on past statements, including her opposition to Thanksgiving. Russia released an American held prisoner held for 4.5 years suffering physical abuse.
8: Marine veteran Robert Gilman is returning to U.S. soil after 4 years in a Russian prison. Advocates for his release have warned Gilman is gravely ill and was near death.
6: Fox's Jared Halpern, officials say Gilman was on a feeding tube and was in a disassociative state. 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
4: You're going to have another dose of some heavy rain and wind.
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6: An isolated storm early this evening, then a few storms, especially closer to the Florida-Georgia state line later this evening. Partly cloudy skies otherwise overnight. A 6 on the WOKV weather meter, dropping into the 70s. Partly sunny, hot and humid for tomorrow and Thursday. A scattered afternoon storm each day, but the temperatures will still manage to reach the mid to upper 90s. With your First Alert Forecast, I'm Action News Jax Chief Meteorologist Mike Burrish for 104.5 WOKV.
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0: Bang, there it is, Fox Across America with Jimmy Fallon, my next guest. Locked and loaded, has the headphones on and everything.
1: Yes.
0: You know, that's a big deal because some people come in here. There are two sets of headphones, just so you know, over there.
1: Oh, I see.
0: Because if somebody has a TV hit, like immediately following this, we give them the one that protects their hair.
1: Yes, which is very nice of you, by the way.
0: Well, I'm a thoughtful guy.
1: You are very thoughtful. I've learned that about you.
0: But the nice thing about Casey Smith is she's part Texan. So she just, she assumed the big headphones turned into a flask. You didn't even think they were headphones. You looked at them like you could put whiskey in them.
1: I was thinking vodka, but sure, yes.
0: Now something, they're on your head.
1: Yes, now they're on my head.
0: Well, I regret to inform you, there's no audio. I'm kidding. You know you love her from Barstool Sports. Casey Smith is here. The crowd goes wild. Great to see you.
1: I'm happy to be back.
0: It's such a dumb time to be alive.
1: Yes, it is.
0: So walk me through this, because I know at Barstool this is, man, you talk about throwing water on a gremlin. You know, in the old movie, The Gremlins, if one of them gets hit with water, they multiply by a million. Anytime something goes sideways in the NBA, people like us who like making sport of making fun of it, it is water on that gremlin.
1: Yes,
0: it is. This story is now the biggest story in the world in a league that loses $50 million a year. It's kind of insane.
1: You know what it is? We need football season. That's what we need. This is, you know, the World Cup really did, at least for me, I can speak for me. I mean, it did not fully scratch the itch of football season, but it gave us something to focus on sports-wise.
0: Yes.
1: Okay. And then the WNBA is now much bigger than basketball in the topics of conversation. But I would like to believe that when football starts, it'll take more of a backseat.
0: This is over.
1: It has to be, right?
0: This ends hard.
1: It has to be. But you said it. It's everything that happens in the WNBA right now is massive, but it's never about basketball.
0: No.
1: Ever.
0: Do you remember how this time last summer we were doing the Coldplay Kiss Cam?
1: Yeah.
0: But now the
1: NBA. That was last summer.
0: Yes. Now the NBA has given us the clothesline cam where we just watch angry black lesbians assault basketball players.
1: And then, you know, the whole thing, here's the thing. I played basketball growing up.
0: Sure.
1: In high school, it wasn't very, you know, didn't go to college for it or anything, but hard fouls happen, right?
0: Yes.
1: People get ejected. This is not breaking news. Mm-hmm. The issue is when you have somebody, regardless of who it is, in this case, it was Dejounte Carrington, going to the locker room afterwards and tweeting white privilege at Indiana Fever, then all of a sudden, it's not about that flagrant foul anymore. Then all of a sudden, it's like, you clothesline Sophie Cunningham. Guess what? Sophie Cunningham has also been ejected from games.
0: For fouls like that.
1: Yeah. And she said, I purposely did it the time she did. And now we have to sit here and talk about racial prejudice?
0: She's now trying to say at this remote hour, she didn't tweet white privilege in relation to the ejection, which is bananas. But back to the other point we were making at the tippy top of this. This is the only reason we would talk about the WNBA, which is part of their problem. We're talking to the great

0: Casey Smith. That's part of our problem. But, except being part of today's problem. I kid. But, you know, if they do let a man play, Enos Kanter or Royce White or somebody like that, it would be, for a week or two, a spectacle.
1: Correct.
0: But ultimately, it would devolve into, it would just look like the D-League. You'd have a couple of, there'd be an inferior version of the NBA product, which is why this league is tanking anyway. But do you think their ideology would allow them to cannibalize themselves and do this?
1: I don't think they have a clue what is going on. And that's the biggest issue. And this is something that I talk about as somebody who covers college football a lot. The NCAA has zero power over what happens in college football right now. They have no governing power. What we're seeing with the WNBA is they don't want to make rules. They don't want to enforce those rules. It's the inmates running the asylum right now. And instead of the WNBA having to say, okay, this is what we do. This is who can play. This is who's eligible to play. This is not. They're letting the players decide. And they're having to react to everything that's happening. Just make the damn rules.
0: There's no leadership.
1: There's no leadership whatsoever right now. And that's their biggest problem, is that instead of having to come out and address these issues head on, they're having to react. And then all of us are reacting at the same time. And that's never going to work.
0: Yeah, it doesn't work. And I think it very much reminds me, it's like a very 2020 corporate mindset. You know where they used to placate every single grievance in the break room because they didn't want to be called like racist colonizers or God, whatever the hell the accusation of the week was. And to some extent, that's what they're dealing with now. It's like the people who scream the loudest usually get their way in those cultures.
1: Yes.
0: And they got a lot of loud screamers.
1: Well, and of course, it's, you know, the social media world too. It's, you know, that is an echo chamber for angry people, when in reality, every single day, there are normal, common sense people out there. The thing is, the WNBA can't get out of its own way, and they're cannibalizing the biggest stars in it right now. I don't know how you fix that if you don't want to make decisions on your own. And that's what they're doing.
0: Is there any part of you, though, that applauds the fact that the WNBA could give us a basketball league where Bronny James is considered a good player?
1: I can't take it seriously. I can't. I can't. I know that I haven't seen the latest. I know as of yesterday, they are going to let the players decide who can play in the league, which again is a dangerous precedent to set, because then you have the women who do vote or don't vote. Just make the rules yourself. But I mean, I get what these NBA, former NBA guys are trying to do, but I just don't take it seriously.
0: Thank you. Talking to Casey Smith. No, and they're obviously trolling. But the point is, they're trying to force the WNBA to, I guess, take a stance on sincerity. Because there is
1: something.
0: Take
1: a stance on something.
0: Yes. Well, international, like, you know, governing bodies that have in the past allowed men to compete against women have forced them to get collagen injection and testosterone reducers, which is an acknowledgement of a biological difference. Mm-hmm. So this whole thing is a farce. It's like they see this. It's really weird how positions are now just branding exercises. It's like if you see a guy wearing a COVID mask in the year 2026, that's a liberal MAGA hat. He's not wearing that mask because of COVID. I mean, even if he thinks he is, he's not, you know? And in a lot of ways, they know that in terms of data, you know, there's not an example of a woman going to male professional sports and dominating. That doesn't exist.
1: No.
0: You know, the men's marathon beats the women's marathon by 13 minutes. The Leah Thomas will tell. We know all the stories. But the point is, that doesn't mean they'll abandon their position because it's a brand. The brand is we're the moral people. You know, we have a moral high ground. You people are monsters.
1: Yeah. And instead of just using biology, now the Olympic Committee, because pretty recently this year, the Olympic Committee came out and said this is an advantage.
0: Yeah.
1: Male athletes have an advantage over female athletes. And at the level of Olympic competition, that matters. What's wrong with saying that? That to me doesn't, like, there's nothing I can even try to dispute if I wanted to dispute it. But what the WNBA is doing in a time where we're just begging for sports is they're refusing to just say that fact. And I don't get why. I'm not a WNBA player, but I don't want to play against somebody that could beat my butt. I could have almost swore on here. Kick me out.
0: It was coming. I mean, but it is the equivalent of BET conducting a study to determine what a black person is.
1: It just doesn't make sense.
0: It's all pretend. That's the point.
1: And I don't know how they don't see that. If you are in a governing position of the WNBA and you don't want to be talked about every single day of they don't know what they're doing, then make the decision. And until you make a decision one way or the other, even if they want to come out and say, okay, fine, Enos Kanter can play, at least make a decision so that we can stop saying, do you guys know what you're doing?
0: What a dumb time to be alive.
1: Dumb. We need football, Jimmy.
0: We need football so bad. I, as a guy who made and didn't make rent by betting football for most of my 20s.
1: Oh, boy.
0: No, but I was, I don't know if you saw this crazy stat. We covered this on Fox News Saturday night last week. Gambling is now taking, more money is wagered in this country than we spend on restaurants, movies, and travel combined.
1: Insane.
0: So there is no higher form of social engagement now than gambling. Isn't that bananas?
1: It's bananas. It makes sense, and it's also crazy.
0: Yeah.
1: The fact that it's that much money, because if you think about even just in New York City, where we are right now, the amount of money spent every day in a restaurant or a bar, and it's outdoing that.
0: Yeah.
1: It is wild, but it also, it makes sense. I just don't even want to think about gambling in football season. I'm no good at it.
0: Oh, no. Are you one of them? But you're going to be okay. Like, this doesn't end on OnlyFans or anything.
1: No. I mean, all respect to those people that do that, but no, it does not.
0: The rent don't pay itself.
1: Do what you got to do, girl. But no, I just, in general, I try to not get myself upset about betting. Does that make sense? Like, if I'm going to bet, it's not going to make me upset either way.
0: Well, that makes sense, because what is the old adage? Like, they say, like, bet with your head, not over it. That whole thing. What I always love when I go to Atlantic City to do stand-up is every sign on the way down tells you how much money you're going to make. It's like Caesar's Palace. You're the emperor of cash. Showboat. Sail away with a fortune. Win big at the Borgata.
1: Selling you a dream.
0: First sign on the way back. Gambling problem.
1: 1-800-GAMBLING.
0: They never put the sign up on the way down.
1: Yeah, no.
0: On the way back.
1: They want to give you all the hope in the world. Now listen, you bring a blackjack table in here, I'll sit here till kingdom
0: you
1: come.
0: You have no idea.
1: I love blackjack.
0: I know. I don't know what you think a blackjack problem is, but until you've powdered your Adam's apple and thrown on a blonde wig on the boardwalk, don't talk to me about a gambling problem.
1: What are you trying to audition for the WNBA right now?
0: Hey, there it is. They call him Jimmy Royce Whitefella.
1: With a gambling problem.
0: It's so insane. All right, let's talk about gambling really quick, and then I'll let you go since you told me you play blackjack. When I was in my 20s, like for real, I was like a real like 5-night-a-week casino guy.
1: Oh, wow.
0: 5-6 nights when I was starting out doing open mics, I would like, you know, get off stage at midnight and just drive to Atlantic City. Like a
1: classic.
0: That's how people always ask, you know, I was a New York City cab driver for 10 years.
1: Yeah.
0: And they're always like, how do you become a cab driver? I'm like, well, you have to knock up your wife without health insurance and owe a bookie $43,000 that you
1: do
0: don't
1: it.
0: Have.
1: That'll do it.
0: Work for me. Got me licensed in under a week.
1: And actually, look at you now.
0: Hey, there it goes. I know everybody listening right now should just go drive a cab. You learn so much. It's almost like an unfair advantage.
1: Oh, I can only imagine.
0: This is the thing. Okay. There's a pretty famous clip here at Fox of me talking to Bill Hemmer about this, America's Newsroom anchor, about how, you know, kids are obviously getting caught constantly plagiarizing work and cheating on term papers because they put it through that plagiarism filter and they can just Google your essay.
1: Right.
0: But if instead of using ChatGPT or Grok or whatever the hell you did, you just got into the back of a cab and asked the cab driver an opinion, he would give you a take on any subject you can think of on earth. Because the reason being is even if you have no educational background as a cab driver, driving a cab is like the original form of social media. Someone gets in and posts it on your wall. Like they get in 5 a.m. and go, hey, did you see this thing the mayor did? And you might not have seen it, but he gives you a whole take on what the mayor did. And now another passenger gets in an hour later and you say to him, hey, did you see what the mayor did? And now you guys have a conversation.
1: Yeah.
0: And over the course of time, that subject matter, you know, surfaces enough that you form a hard take on any issue known to man. So you don't actually need Grok. You don't need Claude. You need Muhammad.
1: You
0: okay.
1: need to get into a
0: you
1: cab
0: get
1: on
0: into
1: 7th
0: a cab,
1: Avenue.
0: Get my man Muhammad. I got a guy Osama. They will give you a chunk on anything medical, historical,
1: political,
0: economic, and you'll never get banged for plagiarism.
1: No.
0: Because it's coming from a human and it's completely untraceable because he's not documenting his exploits anywhere.
1: Although, couldn't you say, well, did that cab driver really say that? You could just make it up. Couldn't I make up
0: what a
1: cab driver said?
0: Yeah, of course. I mean, in theory,
1: a former
0: if you
1: cab driver.
0: To,
1: can I quote you as a former cab driver?
0: You wouldn't want to.
1: I might.
0: Not if you get stopped by a cop.
1: That's a good point. Like, yeah,
0: step,
1: Jimmy,
0: step
1: me
0: out
1: that.
0: Of the car, please, ma'am. You know,
1: Jimmy's got a blonde wig on down the street. I don't know. That's what he told me.
0: I knew you covered sports. I didn't realize this was Tiger Woods. Get out of the car, Tiger.
1: Speaking of, Tony Romo.
0: I know
1: we got a free Tony Romo, right?
0: Listen to me. The whole fact that, because they had to do this with Mark Sanchez last year. I don't know what it is with like color analysts in NFL games that, because they're making Uber money. So you know what I think happens? I don't have the proof of this.
1: Uh-oh.
0: But I have a theory, and this definitely takes me back to cab driving. Anytime a really wealthy person gets a DUI at like 6 a.m, it's not because they're coming home from a bar. It's because they're on their way to somewhere they shouldn't be. meaning are they scoring drugs? Is it a side piece? I don't know.
1: They don't want any trace of where.
0: Yes, that's what I mean. That's where the Uber becomes a problem. That's where documented transportation, because the think about this.
1: Okay? I've never thought about it that way.
0: Well, I'll give it to you. I have more for you. Okay. The like the NFL, these guys are the first thing they get when they get drafted is like, hey, here is your 2 a.m. phone number.
1: Right.
0: If you have a problem, we have a fixer, we have a guy, we have a ride, we have whatever you want. So if you exist in that world where that's available to you for free and you don't use it, it's because you don't necessarily trust whether or not they're going to keep what you're doing a secret.
1: See, I've never thought about it that way. I always thought that it was the, you know, the age old, oh, they want to feel like a normal person. Like, then go to the grocery store and buy a gallon of milk.
0: One of the reasons they're drinking so hard is they don't want to be, and they miss, they hate the fact that they're now a normal person. They used to walk into places and,
1: The Justin Timberlake story always was, oh, this is going to ruin the tour. The thing with Tony Romo, so, you know, growing up in Texas and my dad being a Dallas fan, I just never really liked Tony Romo. This made me like him so much more. I don't know why. I don't know what's wrong with my brain, but every single body cam footage I saw, I'm like, free my guy. He was just having a fun time at the golf course.
0: All right, so to the point of where Romo was going, he was going to Casey Smith's house. He got arrested.
1: Yeah, he was not. He was driving across country.
0: The great Casey
1: Smith. Listening to
0: Smith.
1: This radio show right
0: he
1: now.
0: He better have been. We're all over that Texas radio. Let's do it again soon. Let's do TV soon.
1: I'd love that.
0: The great Casey Smith. Back after this.
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3: There it is. It's Fox Across America with Jimmy Failla. Shout out to Casey Smith from Barstool Sports, trying to make some sense of this WNBA ridiculousness. Stephen A. Smith getting a lot of mileage on this show right now. He weighed in on this over on ESPN. Listen, he's not telling you anything that you haven't heard on this show or a lot of other shows. 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
3: I don't even know what that means, but for a lot of people, it's permission to dismiss rational, good faith dialogue. 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I'll give you the CNN one. Like, literally, we were doing that last week with polling.
5: CNN is the worst.
3: Fine, but I don't want the casual listener and consumer of politics to think I'm up here, you know, trying to push one party. Dude, I don't care even a little bit. Okay, I'm not going to let the government, no matter who wins the next election, define my happiness. I'm just going to go out and keep working my ass off and try to make my own way in this world, you know? And that's what you should be doing just the same. You cannot depend on the government to do anything other than jack up debt. But here's Stephen A. Smith talking about the WNBA creating their own problem, which is true. Clip 33.
6: The current WNBA collective bargaining agreement says only players who are women are eligible, but it does not further define women or specify criteria involving gender identity, sex assigned at birth, hormone levels, or physical characteristics. It also does not say that self-identification alone automatically makes a player eligible. So because that's open for debate, it required a response from WNBA Commissioner Kathy Engelbert, who sent a memo to teams last Friday saying the issue would be discussed by a task force of team presidents and general managers. The WNBA separately defended inclusion and condemned hate while saying the union, quote, will not be used as political pawns. Here's Stephen A. talking. It's too damn late. It's too damn late.
3: Stephen A. Smith always sounds like his anger management pills are wearing off.
7: I'm as mad as hell, and I'm not going to take this anymore.
3: Okay, but you know what's interesting, and I can tell you this. Nobody really cares about the WNBA just the same. Like, this is a trending topic on Twitter. We're having a good amount of fun with it on Fox. 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
8: The answer would be no.
3: No, not even a little, because they know the trans issue is a loser for them. But the WNBA, which is losing $50 to $60 million a year, it's subsidized by the male players in the NBA. So I think that's part of the conundrum. It's like the male NBA is carrying the WNBA. The least they can do is let some of their retirees blow off steam, hit a couple of layups. I mean, yeah, at least they'd have somebody in the league that can hit layups. Talking to you, Angel Reese. But stop it, Jimmy. We got bigger fish to fry in the next hour. Tom Holman's personal trainer, John Friccione, joining us when we come back.
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13: Waiting on results. I'm Lisa LaSera, Fox News. Senator Darlene Graham considered to be the front runner in tonight's Republican Senate primary in South Carolina.
14: Graham herself is facing off against nine other Republicans tonight, and some of them are notable names in South Carolina politics, including Congressman Ralph Norman of Rock Hill. You got Russell Fry of Myrtle Beach and the former governor and Congressman Mark Sanford down in the Lowcountry near Charleston.
13: Fox's Mark Meredith in Lexington. In Minnesota, voters are choosing between progressive Lieutenant Governor Peggy Flanigan against centrist Congresswoman Angie Craig.
15: Flanigan is the more progressive candidate with positions like Medicare for All and abolishing ICE. Craig has tried to capitalize on those arguments by pointing to her record of flipping and holding a longtime Republican district and stressing that keeping this Senate seat blue should be the biggest priority in this race.
13: Fox's Garrett Tenney in Minneapolis. Polls in Minnesota are open for another hour. In Wisconsin, Democratic Socialist Francesca Hong is hoping to win the nomination for governor.
16: I think the Democratic Party, we are a Big Ten party. And there's always room for better policies and always room for more people.
13: Current Governor Tony Evers has endorsed Hong's opponent, David Crowley. President Trump has endorsed Republican Tom Tiffany. In Connecticut, centrist Democrat Ned Lamont is facing a primary challenge from progressive Josh Elliott. The Trump administration is considering new charges for a man previously accused of vandalizing the Lincoln Memorial reflecting pool.
17: White House officials have reached out to the Justice Department asking about a misdemeanor charge for David Hearn. Hearn, a former Olympic canoe racer, was previously charged with a felony accused of ripping the sealant of the newly renovated reflecting pool. But U.S. Attorney for D.C. Janine Pirro dropped the case, writing in a court filing, evidence suggests the damage was done by a rushed job by contractors and not vandals.
13: Fox's Jared Halpern at the White House. 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
0: I met my wife in law school at the University of Florida. She was from upstate New York and I was from Kentucky. We met at a daily mass at St. Augustine's. She was the most beautiful girl I'd ever seen in my life. After communion, I followed her out of the church and got her phone number. The rest is history. I'm John Morgan of Morgan & Morgan. Little did we know that one day we would have four children and the largest injury firm in the world. All four work in the business. It's a family business. Did I ever see this coming? Hell no. We just worked very hard and treated our clients like we would want to be treated.